0: Let's take you over to Mississauga now, where more flooding under the bridge on Southdown Road, just south of Bromsgrove Road. Police say some cars got stuck in the water and that the area is closed off. No injuries have been reported. Turning to some other news we are following, the NBA has announced some harsh penalties after finding the LA Clippers and Kawhi Leonard violated salary cap circumvention rules. The league says it found a pattern of misconduct and multiple significant rule violations by the Clippers organization. The penalties being imposed by the NBA on the Clippers include forfeiting 5 first-round draft picks, the team also being fined $30 million. Clippers owner Steve Ballmer is also suspended from all league and team activities for 1 year. Leonard is being fined $700,000. He was traded to the Raptors in June, but it was put on hold pending the outcome of this investigation. Akil Augustine, Raptors reporter and NBA content creator, joined us with reaction to the ruling.
1: There is a precedent in what happened with the Minnesota Timberwolves and Joe Smith. They lost a similar amount of draft picks, and that kind of upended the majority of NBA legend Kevin Garnett's career. But it's impressive. I think a lot of people look at this as kind of one of those big moments for Adam Silver as commissioner of the league. Steve Ballmer is the richest man in all of sports. How do you penalize someone like that? And it was a significant penalty, and I think a lot of NBA fans are very relieved.
0: In a statement, Leonard says, "I accept full responsibility for lapses in judgment by people within my inner circle and regret the distraction this situation has caused the fans and my family. I entered into my contract with the Clippers as well as the agreements in question in good faith, fully committed to fulfilling my obligations and with no knowledge of any intent on anyone's part to circumvent the salary cap. As I return to Toronto, I am focused on what I can control, closing this chapter and moving forward with a clean slate." One person is in the hospital after a stabbing downtown early this morning. The call came in just before 4 a.m. from the Carlton and Parliament area. Police say a man in his 30s suffering from stab wounds was taken to the hospital with serious injuries. The suspects got away before police arrived. No description has been released. A 16-year-old boy suffered life-altering injuries after a collision in Pickering. Police say the teen was riding a scooter near Finch and White's Road around 7:30 last night when he was involved in a collision with a minivan. Police say the van was traveling north on White Road, making a right turn when it crashed into the scooter in the crosswalk. The 43-year-old driver remained on the scene and is cooperating with the investigation. A man has been sent to the hospital after a stabbing in North York. Police and paramedics were called to the area of Wilson and Keel just before 7:30 for reports of a stabbing. They found one victim, paramedics telling us the injuries are serious. There is no suspect information yet. A man has been arrested in connection with multiple sexual assaults in Brampton. 33-year-old Olusegun Onidare is facing charges in 2 alleged incidents on August 31st. In the first incident, the suspect is accused of approaching a woman in her 20s and sexually assaulting her inside Bramley City Center. Later at a nearby bus stop, the suspect allegedly sexually assaulted a teen girl while she was waiting. Onidare is charged with 2 counts of sexual assault and 1 count and breaching a probation order. Police say a fire at a business in North York early this morning has been deemed suspicious. It happened in the area of Finch and Willowdale Avenue around 3 a.m. Heavy smoke covered the intersection as crews battled the flames. Police say the fire has since been knocked down. There's no word on if anyone was hurt. Anyone with information is being asked to contact Toronto Police. Health officials in Peel Region have confirmed the first human case of West Nile this year. Peel health officials first identified mosquitoes carrying West Nile were discovered in late July. The virus is normally transmitted to humans through a mosquito bite. There's no word on how the infected person is doing. Most people don't normally develop any symptoms, but some symptoms include fever, headache, or body aches. Peel health officials are continuing to monitor the region for any other possible cases. All public school students in Toronto will be able to get nutritious meals when they head back to class. The city is expanding the school food program to every public school this month. It will be available to all 330,000 students in the system. The initiative is meant to improve access to healthy food, support better educational outcomes, and provide long-term physical health and well-being in children and young people.
2: We know there's more we need to do to keep the cost low and to make life more affordable. But this program matters. It makes a difference, and I've seen it. When a child gets a nutritious meal at school, it's not just a bigger smile. It means better focus, better attendance, better math score, academic performances, a better day. And parents feel the difference too. At the cash register, at the end of the month, in a little bit of room it creates to breathe.
0: The city says the program also supports local jobs in food processing and distribution. School supply and stationery company Hilroy is apologizing for an incorrect map of Canada on its glossy notebooks. Newfoundland and Cape Breton were left off the map, sparking outrage in Atlantic Canada. Hilroy's parent company, ACCO Brand, says the incorrect map was the result of a printing error. It has stopped distributing the books while it fixes it. The CNE is known for its unique cuisine, and today it welcomed more dishes into the Food Hall of Fame. The class of 2026 includes the Pierogi Chef Pierogies, which have been offered at the fair for 40 years. Deep-fried chicken feet is also entering the hall, along with Bouchard's Poutine, which has been serving CNE guests since 2008. Roasted corn rounds are among the new inductees, along with Bacon Nation's 24-carat gold burger from 2018, which came wrapped in edible gold foil.
3: I mean, it's flattering, I think, for the both of us. I mean, it's to be honored in the same respect as all these here, the classic stuff that's been around for, 50, 60, 70 years, to get that same recognition is incredible.
4: We're known for food, and we have incredibly creative vendors who either have those nostalgic favorites that you count on, or the show-stopping moments of what is that? I never thought of it before. And so we want to celebrate those vendors, bring them into Hall of Fame so their banner can hang forever in our food building, recognizing what they've done.
0: The CNE says this year's Food Hall of Fame selections honor vendors who came up with some of the event staples that have inspired other food creations throughout the years. It's 8:11, 20 degrees. This is Toronto's breaking news, CP24. Here's a live look at the skies this hour. The severe weather warning is now over as Toronto begins to clear up for the night. Your top stories are next.
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0: Welcome back. Here are some of the top stories we are following. A live look at the roads this hour, where an orange-level severe thunderstorm has ended for most of the GTHA. We will be tracking all the latest damages in flooded areas. Stay with us. The federal government is extending the gas tax holiday. We'll tell you for how long in moments. And Toronto police are investigating a suspicious fire near Finch and Willowdale Avenue. The latest details just ahead. Stay with CP24 for more on these stories, and for further details, head to cp24.com and the CP24 app. The federal government is extending the gas tax holiday. Ottawa's temporary pause of the federal fuel excise tax on gas and diesel will now last into the new year. The tax will be gradually reinstated in the spring. The suspension was first announced in April to address volatile oil prices and was set to expire on Labor Day. Finance Minister François-Philippe Champagne provided details on the extension today.
1: This means continued saving of 10 cents per liter on gasoline and on leaded aviation gasoline, and 4 cents per liter on diesel and aviation fuel. This is real relief right now. Relief for families that are commuting to work, like many that I've had the chance to meet here, driving their children to activities, or managing the cost of everyday life. These savings add up. For truckers, and I'm sure there are many that are watching today, farmers across our nation, builders and small businesses, lower fuel costs help costs down across the country. So lower fuel costs help to bring down costs across the country.
0: Drivers we spoke to are happy about the extension.
2: I operate boats as well and other equipment, so it's just not the car. It does make a big difference. Yeah, I applaud that for extending it. For sure.
3: I hope it goes below 150. That'll help me a lot. Yeah. Because at times when I thought 140 was too high, now it's 180.
4: Well, I think it's good. Yeah, it's fine. We probably need that boost for our economy. And it reduces one of the primary costs that people have on a weekly and monthly basis.
0: Champagne says the measure is one of many aimed at helping Canadians at a time when global conflict is impacting affordability here at home. While speaking about affordability, the Bank of Canada has held its key rate at 2.25%. Most economists expected another rate hold. The central bank has held its policy rate steady at 2.25% 7 consecutive times amid U.S. tariff uncertainty and higher global energy prices. Annual inflation rose to 3% in July. Bank of Canada Governor Tiff Macklem says concerns remain about how the latest round of U.S. tariffs could affect Canada's economic recovery.
5: New U.S. tariffs and increased trade uncertainty pose risks to the sustainability of the rebound in economic activity. If tariffs remain in place, they will hit targeted sectors hard. But we don't expect them to have a large direct impact on the overall level of economic activity in Canada. Affected products represent about 5% of exports to the United States, and the federal government's support programs will likely mitigate some of the harm.
0: Financial expert Alan Small says people are looking to the Bank of Canada for some stability right now.
6: A lot of uncertainty out there, tariff wars, higher energy costs. I think people are looking for the Bank of Canada to remain on hold for a little while. As yet, I've heard some predictions into next year. And that's interesting because the Federal Reserve down in the U.S. is expected to raise interest rates this month, the month of September. So will that affect what the Bank of Canada does going forward? I hope not. I guess the main question we're all trying to answer is, are we closer to a rate hike or a rate cut?
0: The Bank of Canada is scheduled to make its next interest rates announcement on October 28th. U.S. Secretary of Commerce Howard Lutnick continues to accuse Prime Minister Mark Carney of, quote, trying to blow up a trade deal to gain political leverage. Lutnick made the comments during a TV interview today.
7: We were treated disrespectfully. And I think when you treat Donald Trump disrespectfully, you know, he knows it. And that's what happened. They did it for politics. They're going to do it through their elections in Quebec. And then they have an election in Alberta. And after October 12th, all of a sudden the Canadians are going to treat us respectfully because their elections will be behind them. It's sad. If you're from my perspective, it's just sad the way Canada's treated us.
0: Lutnick's comments come a day after Carney called on the Trump administration to start being serious about negotiations. A mapping service most people probably haven't used very much since the early 2000s seems to be making a comeback. MapQuest is the number one free app on Apple's App Store in Canada and the U.S., knocking ChatGPT to second place. It comes after MapQuest refused to change the name of Lake Ontario, despite an executive order from President Donald Trump that renamed it to Lake America in the U.S. The app does feature a tool that lets users rename the lake to whatever they'd like. We are approaching the 25th anniversary of the September 11th terrorist attacks in the United States. The U.S. Consulate General in Toronto is commemorating the anniversary with a special art exhibit near Bathurst and Bloor. It showcases pen and ink drawings that Canadian artist John Coburn created at Ground Zero and throughout New York City following the World Trade Center attacks. Coburn says it was a connection with a family who lost a child that compelled him to make as many drawings as he did.
8: And that is the only way. I'm speaking to you 25 years later. It was that one sentence, when you stare into the eyes of somebody that is going through that much pain, you realize, you know, if I can help just a little bit, then why not try?
9: We worked with the 9/11 Memorial and Museum in New York to borrow 10 of the pieces of John's that they have in their permanent collection and have those shipped up to Toronto. So we're very honored to be doing this as a way to remember the victims, the survivors, the heroic first responders from 9/11, but also to really recognize the friendship between the United States and Canada.
0: The exhibition runs through September 12th at the 918 Bathurst Center for Culture, Arts, Media and Education. Two major Canadian brands are teaming up. 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Right now, 53% of Triangle Rewards customers are already enrolled in both loyalty programs. 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It's 8:21, 20 degrees. This is Toronto's breaking news, CP24. A live look at the city this hour, where skies are beginning to clear after a day of severe thunderstorms. Your top stories are next.
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0: Our
1: Our city and province made a lasting impression on FIFA World Cup visitors. A study released by Destination Ontario finds more than 9 in 10 visitors to Toronto during the tournament says they're likely to return for a leisure trip within the next 2 years. Respondents were from 9 Canadian provinces, 25 American states, and 57 other countries. The World Cup also had a big impact on the economy. Overnight, visitors spent an average of $1,033 during their stay, not including flights and tickets to games.
2: We heard a lot of really great feedback, both from American and international visitors who, especially those first-time visitors to Toronto, I think very, you know, excited about the vibrancy they felt as they moved through our different neighborhoods. You know, always when people come to Toronto, a lot of great experiences with our food scene. And I think just the diversity, right, of who we are as a people and how welcoming we are. I mean, I think that's the other thing, you know, no matter where people were coming from, no matter what team they were cheering for, I think they were surprised to see that it almost felt like a home game for them.
1: 25% of tourists also traveled elsewhere in Ontario during their visit. A new immersive experience officially kicked off at the Toronto Zoo. 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
15: An absolutely incredible night for us. 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And again, colors and a story that I don't think people have seen in our city ever.
1: 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It's 8:25, 20 degrees. 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An orange-level severe thunderstorm watch is now over for most of the GTHA. Stay with us. 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

0: down trees, submerged cars, and flooded roads. Severe thunderstorms have been slamming the GTA for most of the day. We are tracking the impacted areas and the latest damage. Kawhi Leonard has been fined $700,000 and will not be suspended following the NBA's investigation into salary cap circumvention involving the LA Clippers. And the federal government is extending the gas tax holiday. We'll tell you for how long in moments. This is Toronto's breaking news, CP24. Hello, I'm CJ Nelson. Thank you for joining us. An orange severe thunderstorm warning has finally ended for the city of Toronto after destructive thunderstorms swept across the GTA this afternoon. This is what it looked like when downtown Toronto when torrential rain hit around 5 p.m. The city has activated the Toronto Emergency Operations Center. Mayor Olivia Chow says several city divisions and agencies, including transportation, shelters and emergency services are working together to monitor the severe weather. Police say emergency services are responding to calls for trees and wires down across the city. And this was a scene on Lower Simcoe Street, just outside the Metro Toronto Convention Center. Police were escorting people from their cars that were trapped in the water that pooled in the underpass. Police are warning to use extra caution on the roads with reports of downed wires and trees and flooding caused from the storm. Meantime, in Brampton, a section of Williams Parkway has been closed off as emergency crews work to clean debris from the roof of a building that blew off in the storm. The road is closed between Humber West Parkway and Airport Road. No injuries have been reported. All the rain has led to flooding on numerous roads, including on this ramp at the 404 and Steeles, where a car was found in trouble this afternoon. And the storm caused a partial roof collapse at a building on Lawrence near Caledonia. Fire crews responded just after 5 o'clock. A few people were in the building at the time, but no one was injured. The heavy rain led to flooding along streets in the area. OPP Sergeant Kerry Schmidt is asking drivers to slow down.
1: If you're going at speed, you're going to start hydroplaning. You're going to lose control. You're going to lose your ability to steer and brake. We don't want a heavy, aggressive steering, no aggressive braking. A firm grip on the wheel, because when you're going through the water like that, if it's on one side of your vehicle, it's going to cause drag. It's going to kind of want to pull you into that water.
0: Mayor Olivia Chow says anyone who needs assistance from the city should call 311 and is asking homeowners to take steps to prevent flooding, including checking downspouts to ensure they are draining properly. Major flooding was caused from the storm on a stretch of Scarborough Golf Club Road. One resident says the road between Lawrence and Ellesmere has been under construction for years, but conditions this year have been particularly bad.
2: I think it's a dangerous situation, right? It's impacting the traveling, going here, there, and the home also, right? How to go your home.
3: I think it's the default problem. It's need to notice. They need to pay attention, because whenever I see that, I'm here almost 10 years, whenever the rain happened, this water flood happened here. They need to pay attention.
4: Have you ever seen it this bad?
3: No, this is the first time I see more bad.
0: More flooding in Mississauga under the bridge on South Down Road, just south of Bromsgrove Road. Police say some cars got stuck in the water and that the area is closed off. No injuries have been reported. The NBA has announced some stiff penalties after finding the LA Clippers and Kawhi Leonard violated salary cap circumvention rules. The league says it found a pattern of misconduct and multiple significant rule violations by the Clippers organization. The penalties being imposed by the NBA include the Clippers forfeiting 5 first-round draft picks, and the team is also being fined $30 million. Clippers owner Steve Ballmer is also suspended from all league and team activities for 1 year. Leonard is being fined $700,000. He was traded to the Raptors in June, but it was put on hold pending the outcome of this investigation. Akil Augustine, Raptors reporter and NBA content creator, joined us with reaction to the ruling.
5: There is a precedent in what happened with the Minnesota Timberwolves and Joe Smith. They lost a similar amount of draft picks, and that kind of upended the majority of NBA legend Kevin Garnett's career. But it's impressive. I think a lot of people look at this as kind of one of those big moments for Adam Silver as commissioner of the league. Steve Ballmer is the richest man in all of sports. How do you penalize someone like that? And it was a significant penalty, and I think a lot of NBA fans are very relieved.
0: SiriusXM host Ryan Payton says it remains to be seen how this will affect Leonard's reputation.
6: Take the series. You have two more games to do that. And you got to make sure this. You don't want to leave 4.5 games back, because if they lose the next two, they'll leave Cleveland 4.5 back. Leave a half game back. Get one more game out than you were coming in. And that would be a success for Toronto.
0: One person is in the hospital after a stabbing downtown early this morning. The call came in just before 4 a.m. from the Carlton and Parliament area. Police say a man in his 30s suffering from stab wounds was taken to the hospital with serious injuries. The suspects got away from the scene before police arrived. No description has been released. A 16-year-old boy suffered life-altering injuries after a collision in Pickering. Durham police say the teen was riding a scooter near Finch and White's Road around 7:30 last night when he was involved in a crash with a minivan. Police say the van was traveling north on White's Road, making a right turn when it collided into the scooter in the crosswalk. The 43-year-old driver remains at the scene and is cooperating with the investigation. A man has been sent to the hospital after a stabbing in North York. Police and paramedics were called to the area of Wilson and Keel just before 7:30 for reports of a stabbing. They found one victim, paramedics telling us the injuries are serious. There is no suspect information just yet. A man has been arrested in connection with multiple sexual assaults in Brampton. 31-year-old Olusegun Onidare is facing charges in two alleged incidents on August 31st. The first incident, the suspect is accused of approaching a woman in her 20s and sexually assaulting her inside Bramley City Center. Later at a nearby bus stop, the suspect allegedly sexually assaulted a teen girl who was waiting. Onidare is charged with two counts of sexual assault and one count of breaching a probation order. Police say a fire at a business in North York early this morning has been deemed suspicious. It happened in the area of Finch and Willowdale Avenue around 3 a.m. Heavy smoke covered the intersection as crews battled the flames. Police say the fire has since been knocked down. There's no word on any injuries at this time. Anyone with information is being asked to contact Toronto Police. Health officials in Peel Region have confirmed the first human case of West Nile this year. Peel health officials first identified mosquitoes carrying West Nile were discovered in late July. The virus is normally transmitted to humans through a mosquito bite. There's no word on how the infected person is doing. Normally, people don't develop any symptoms, but some symptoms include fever, headache, or body aches. Peel health officials are continuing to monitor the region for any other possible cases. All public school students in Toronto will be able to get nutritious meals when they return to class. The city is expanding its school food program to every public school this month. It will be available to all 330,000 students in the system. The initiative is meant to improve access to healthy food, support better educational outcomes, and promote long-term physical health and well-being in children and youth.
7: We know there's more we need to do to keep the cost low and to make life more affordable. But this program matters. It makes a difference, and I've seen it. When a child gets a nutritious meal at school, it's not just a bigger smile. It means better focus, better attendance, better math score, academic performances, a better day. And parents feel the difference too. At the cash register, at the end of the month, in a little bit of room it creates to breathe.
0: The city says the program also supports local jobs in food processing and distribution. School supply and stationery company Hillroy is apologizing for an inaccurate map of Canada on its glossy notebooks. Newfoundland and Cape Breton were left off the map, sparking outrage in Atlantic Canada. Hillroy's parent company ACCO Brand says the incorrect map was the result of a printing error. It stopped distributing the books while it gets it fixed. This is Toronto's breaking news, CP24. Stay with us. More of your top stories next.

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0: Welcome back. Here are some of the top stories we are following. An orange-level severe thunderstorm has ended for most of the GTHA. The federal government is extending the gas tax holiday. We'll tell you for how long in moments. And Toronto police are investigating a suspicious fire near Finch and Willowdale Avenue. All the details just ahead. Stay with CP24 for more on these stories. And for further details, head to cp24.com and the CP24 app. The federal government is extending the gas tax holiday. Ottawa's temporary pause of the federal fuel excise tax on gas and diesel will now last into the new year. The tax will be gradually reinstated in the spring. The suspension was first announced in April to address volatile oil prices and was set to expire on Labor Day. Finance Minister François-Philippe Champagne provided details on the extension today.
1: This means continued saving of 10 cents per liter on gasoline and on leaded aviation gasoline, and 4 cents per liter on diesel and aviation fuel. This is real relief right now. Relief for families that are commuting to work, like many that I've had the chance to meet here, driving their children to activities, or managing the cost of everyday life. These savings add up. For truckers, and I'm sure there are many that are watching today, farmers across our nation, builders and small businesses, lower fuel costs help costs down across the country. So lower fuel costs help to bring down costs across the country.
0: Drivers we spoke to are happy about the extension.
2: I operate boats as well and other equipment, so it's just not the car. It does make a big difference. Yeah, I applaud that for extending it, for sure.
3: I hope it goes below 150. So that'll help me a lot. Yeah. Because at times when I thought 140 was too high, now it's 180.
4: Well, I think it's good. Yeah, it's fine. We probably need that boost for economy. That reduces one of the primary costs that people have on a weekly and monthly basis.
0: Champagne says the measure is one of many aimed at helping Canadians at a time when global conflict is impacting affordability here at home. The Bank of Canada has held its key rate at 2.25%. Most economists expected another rate hold. The central bank has held its policy rate steady at 2.25% seven consecutive times amid U.S. tariff uncertainty and higher global energy prices. Annual inflation rose to 3% in July. Bank of Canada Governor Tiff Macklem says concerns remain about how the latest round of U.S. tariffs could affect Canada's economic recovery.
5: New U.S. tariffs and increased trade uncertainty pose risks to the sustainability of the rebound in economic activity. If tariffs remain in place, they will hit targeted sectors hard. But we don't expect them to have a large direct impact on the overall level of economic activity in Canada. Affected products represent about 5% of exports to the United States, and the federal government's support programs will likely mitigate some of the harm.
0: Financial expert Alan Small says people are looking to the Bank of Canada for some stability right now.
6: A lot of uncertainty out there, tariff wars, higher energy costs. I think people are looking for the Bank of Canada to remain on hold for a little while. As yet, I've heard some predictions into next year. And that's interesting because the Federal Reserve down in the U.S. is expected to raise interest rates this month, the month of September. So will that affect what the Bank of Canada does going forward? I hope not. I guess the main question we're all trying to answer is, are we closer to a rate hike or a rate cut?
0: The Bank of Canada is scheduled to make its next interest rate announcement on October 28th. U.S. Secretary of Commerce Howard Lutnick continues to accuse Prime Minister Mark Carney of, quote, trying to blow up a trade deal to gain political leverage. Lutnick made the comments during a TV interview today.
7: We were treated disrespectfully. And I think when you treat Donald Trump disrespectfully, you know, he knows it. And that's what happened. They did it for politics. They're going to do it through their elections in Quebec. And then they have an election in Alberta. And after October 12th, all of a sudden the Canadians are going to treat us respectfully because their elections will be behind them. It's sad. If you're from my perspective, it's just sad the way Canada's treated us.
0: Lutnick's comments come a day after Carney called on the Trump administration to start being serious about negotiations. A mapping service most people probably haven't used very much since the early 2000s seems to be making a comeback. MapQuest is the number one free app on Apple's App Store in Canada and the U.S., knocking ChatGPT to second place. It comes after MapQuest refused to change the name of Lake Ontario despite an executive order from President Donald Trump to rename it Lake America in the U.S. The app does feature a tool that lets users to rename the lake whatever they'd like. An international student studying at the University of Waterloo is in custody in the U.S. He was arrested after allegedly taking photos at airports in Toronto and Chicago at the request of someone he believed was a Chinese government official. CTV's Heather Senarin reports.
8: A Chinese student studying at the University of Waterloo, Wei Yang Zhang, was first flagged after an incident at Chicago's O'Hare Airport in April. Authorities say a man seen in these security images was seen taking photos, climbing a forklift, and trying to open locked trailers at a FedEx facility at the airport. Investigators later linked Zhang to a dark blue minivan with Ontario license plates that was at the facility during the incident. This is all according to a sworn affidavit from an FBI special agent within a 20-page U.S. District Court document filed in a Michigan court and obtained by CTV News. The agent says a few days after the first incident, when Zhang tried to drive back into the U.S. in the same minivan, border agents pulled Zhang aside for a series of interviews with customs officers and the FBI. The FBI agent states that Zhang's story was constantly evolving during questioning. The document says Zhang was charged with making false statements. When agents looked through his phone, there were photos of aircrafts and military planes and

0: to making $500. The FBI special agent said he mailed Tsang SIM cards to use for communication, which Tsang was told to destroy, along with deleting conversations and photos, saying Tsang admitted he was given a cover story by the contact to say he was photographing rare planes when the contact was truly interested in transportation logistics information and specific airport locations. When FBI agents looked into the website where Tsang said he met the contact, they say it didn't exist. He was arrested on August 26th, a few days after being questioned. The allegations have not yet been proven in court. Heather Sanarin, CTV News.
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0: Swiss Chalet's Two Can Dine for $19.99 is here. 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
9: Our city and province made a lasting impression on FIFA World Cup visitors. A study released by Destination Ontario finds more than 9 in 10 visitors to Toronto during the tournament say they're likely to return for a leisure trip within the next 2 years. Respondents were from 9 Canadian provinces, 25 American states, and 57 other countries. The World Cup also had a big impact on the economy. Overnight visitors spent an average of $1,033 during their stay, not including flights and tickets to games.
10: And I think it speaks to the importance of why we as a city always want to attract, you know, major events like the FIFA World Cup. It's not just about the opportunity in the moment around driving economic impact, but it's also about, you know, how do we inspire future

0: visitation, and how do we expose more people to Toronto and Ontario?
1: 25% of tourists also traveled elsewhere in Ontario during their visit. A new immersive experience officially kicked off at the Toronto Zoo. The Glow in the Wild Lantern attraction transforms the zoo grounds with a trail of over 2,000 handcrafted lantern and light displays. The new after-hours event takes guests through a 1.5-kilometer walk through the zoo, offering a completely different way to experience the property after dark.
2: An absolutely incredible night for us. Year of work coming together to share our zoo in a whole new light. Animals from across the planet featuring endangered species from Canada. And again, colors and a story that I don't think people have seen in our city ever.
1: This is Toronto's breaking news, CP24. An orange-level severe thunderstorm watch has ended for most of the GTHA, but we are not out of dangerous conditions just yet. The latest details just ahead.
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0: Hello there and welcome. You have landed on Ask a Lawyer here on CP24. My name, John Scholes, joining me momentarily, employment lawyer each week. That is Leora Samfiru, always reachable by phone and email and otherwise, 1-855-821-5900, askanemploymentlawyer.ca. And the website, I'll give it to you right now, Leora will refer to it and use it during the half hour called pocketemploymentlawyer.ca. Always have a main topic. This week's a good one. Things your employer really shouldn't be doing. Shouldn't be doing it. We'll cover that in the second segment. We got viewer phone calls. We got emails. It is chock full of busyness. And then we'll take a bit of a sidestep to the other discipline, of course, Leora, that the firm does, that being the other half of disability law later on the show as well. But get us started here with a case of the day, a week that was. What's cracking?
1: Johnny, great to be back. Of course, there's always so much to talk about. There's always so much to discuss about this topic, employment law, workplace rights. This is about you, about how the law can help you and protect you. And you may be wondering, kind of, well, does the law really protect me? Oh man, does it ever. When it comes to employment law, you have rights. And if you don't think so, it's probably because you haven't yet found out what those rights are. Well, you can start right here, right now, to find out what the law, what employment law does for you. If you've lost your job, if you're being mistreated and harassed in the workplace, if you're being discriminated against and not accommodated, if you're on a leave of absence, or if your job is changing, and all those situations and so much more, the law can come in, protect you, give you rights, give you options, and prevent the company from getting away with things that are not legal. That's really what this show is about, to tell you how that works, what happens, and to give you rights and options if you're facing a workplace problems. Sometimes things go great at work, and that's fine. But other times, you may have issues that come up, some of them very, very serious. That's okay. That happens. That's why we have laws that protect you. So if you want to know what your rights are, if you've always wondered, this is the time and place. But 30 minutes are going to go by very quickly. Beyond the 30 minutes, you can reach me and my team at the office, so we can continue the conversation and talk about your specific situation. And we'll give you that contact information throughout the show, so use it, please. But case of the day where I like to start, I spoke with a gentleman who had advised his employer about a year and a half ago that he was planning on retiring in the next 2 years. He said, listen, you know, I put in my time, I'm in my 60s, I'm planning on retiring. Well, just as he was getting closer to the age of 65, his employer said, well, okay, I'm assuming, you know, we're getting to that two-year mark that you're planning on retiring in the next few months. Can you confirm? And he said to his employer, well, unfortunately, with the economy the way it is and money being tight, I'm not going to be able to retire yet, so I'm going to have to continue working longer. Well, this employer didn't take kindly to that and said, well, you told us you're going to retire, so we expect you to be gone by the end of the year, because that's what you told us, you know, a year and a half ago. So this employee was very upset by that. He thought that his employer would be happy to have him continue working after all these years that he had put in. So he contacted me and he wanted to know, did I somehow retire or resign without realizing it? Do I have to leave? Well, the answer, of course, is no. He doesn't have to leave. He doesn't have to retire or resign. He's the only one that gets to make that decision. The company doesn't get to make that decision for him. And unless and until he tells the company specifically, I'm leaving on this date, it's not a resignation. And even if he does give a resignation, he has the ability to take it back in most circumstances. So the company can't hold against you comments that you've said about wanting to retire at some point. If they want you gone, they have to pay you severance. And of course, they can't let you go because of your age. So we're potentially looking at a human rights violation here, age discrimination, a wrongful dismissal, because the company is going to be the one terminating him. He's not leaving. So they're going to owe him potentially as much as 2 years of severance. So it's wrong, wrong, wrong. The message and the lesson here is very simple. No one should force you to retire. No one should tell you you have to. And no one should hold against you comments that you've made kind of in passing. If you want to leave, if you want to retire, say that to your company, put that in writing, give them a date. Beyond that, it's not a retirement or a resignation, and the company can't hold that against you. Any issues or problems, just like with this guy, call me, and I'll make sure to help you.
0: Always setting the tone nicely, Leora, off the top of the show, as you do. We got time before a break to get into our first phone call of the show, so here we go.
2: I was fired after I was unable to bring up my department's performance over the past 2 months, despite my best efforts. even after 7 years with the company, I was told that I'm not owed a single drop of severance because I failed to meet their benchmarks. Is that fair? I'm 58 and never signed a contract when I started with them.
0: Wow.
1: So, John, this case is a good example and a reminder of how difficult it is to terminate someone's employment without severance, what we call for cause. Now, let's take this at face value. Let's assume that he wasn't able to meet the company's benchmarks. He wasn't able to get the department to where the company wanted him to be. Let's assume that's correct. That still does not allow the company to fire him for cause. They want to let him go, they have to pay severance. Now, to fire him for cause, they would almost have to show that he went out of his way to do a bad job, that essentially he did it on purpose. That's how bad his performance was. The fact that he tried and he couldn't meet the milestones is not grounds for cause. It's not even misconduct. So this would be a wrongful dismissal, trying to let him go without severance. He is owed severance. So last thing we need to figure out, of course, is how much severance is he owed. We're going to go for the first time today to the severance calculator. 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He's a department manager who's been there for 7 years. Company says, you don't get severance because you didn't meet the targets. Nonsense. Of course he's owed severance. 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It could be as high as 12 months even of severance. 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But remember, very, very difficult to let you go without severance, and not meeting targets is not going to be enough.
0: It is break time, Lior. I'll give you a moment to catch your breath before we get into our main topic on the other side this week. 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

0: Okay, welcome back. Ask a Lawyer continues on CP24. John Scholes here, joining me, of course, this week again, employment lawyer Lior Samfiru. Always reach out to Lior if it's a simple question, something you always wanted to know, or you are in dire straits in the workplace. 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Use it, 1-855-821-5900. 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Anytime. Love this part of the show, Lior. It's where we get a main topic happening, and this week's a good one. Things your employer really shouldn't do. We kind of shaved down the list of about, 500 points to three big ones. So let's get to those. The first one, they shouldn't force you to accept a new employment contract, even though they'll pass it off as, just sign it. We're all good. Nothing changes. It's all good.
1: The full title, I think, should be things your employer shouldn't do, but they're probably going to try to get away with doing anyway. And this is a great example. Having you sign a new employment agreement, as you said, they'll probably say, it's not a big deal. It's just some HR paperwork stuff. No. If your employer wants you to sign an employment agreement and you are not all of a sudden, it's bad news. You cannot be forced to sign a new employment agreement. Why? Because number one, you can't. And second, it benefits the employer. It's not just paperwork. If your employer decided they want you to sign a new agreement, it's because there's terms in that agreement that are extremely beneficial to the company and not beneficial to you. Like something that limits your future severance, giving the company the ability to put you on a temporary layoff or to change your job or to put you on a non-compete or non-solicitation. And the list goes on. So no, your employer should not do that. You can say thanks, but no thanks. I'm not signing. In the vast majority of cases, that is the right move at a minimum. If your employer wants you to sign a new employment agreement, before you sign it, let me see it. Let me read it. Let me tell you what it does, what it means before you sign away your rights. So be very smart about that.
0: Things your employer really shouldn't do. Second point for the show this week is discriminate you against in the workplace. And that comes, by the way, in many different forms.
1: So we have human rights legislation that prevents the company, I should say, from discriminating against you. Now, discrimination is something that the company does when they treat you differently based on certain prohibited grounds like race, ethnicity, gender, sexual orientation, disability, etc. You cannot be treated differently because of those prohibited grounds. It's illegal, and the law takes that very seriously. That means that you cannot be let go because of your age. You can't be denied a job because of your medical condition. You can't be denied time off if you need it for religious reasons, and the list goes on. You have a right to be treated with respect, for those rights you have under human rights legislation to be respected. And if your employer does anything to you that's discriminatory like that, there are going to be significant consequences. The law really does take that seriously. So if you were ever in that situation, your employer is doing that thing that it's not supposed to do, it discriminates against you, we really need to talk.
0: Want to bring up one final point, Lior, when it comes to things that your employer shouldn't be doing. This one really is pretty much ubiquitous with all employers. Eventually they're going to do, and that is not pay you enough severance that you're actually owed, right?
1: John, almost all employers do that. I said things that they shouldn't do, but they probably will try to do anyway. This is probably the biggest example. Let you go without paying you your proper full severance. They're hoping they can get away with it. They're hoping you won't know better, and most people don't know better, so oftentimes the employer does get away with it. But very, very common, in almost every case, when someone is let go, they're offered a lot less than what they're legally owed. And a lot of people think, I only get a week per year of service or 2 weeks per year of service. So they accept that inadequate package. Don't let that happen. You have rights and your employer has obligations to pay you your full severance. And it's a heck of a lot more than a week or 2 weeks per year of service. Don't sign off on that severance offer. If you do and you realize you made a mistake, you can't go back and you can't undo it. You only have one chance to do it right. So if you're looking at that severance offer, assume it's not good because it's very likely not, and let's talk about it.
0: Always a great main topic on the show, Lior. Thanks for nailing that down. And again, reach out to Lior and his team anytime if you want further information or maybe some points came across that you think maybe they shouldn't be doing that either. Always reach out. But we got time for a viewer phone call right now before we go to a break. So let's get to that.
2: I got let go. Worked about 8 months in a company full time. I was sick for about 5 days, and I brought in a doctor's note for it. What they told me is, regardless of the doctor note, I did still have to report and call in every day. According to the company policy, one no call, no show means an automatic termination. I received a letter at home saying they accept my voluntary termination, but I never got any severance.
1: Really? I mean, seriously, company, that's what you do here. Where do I even start with this one, Johnny? Well, let's start with the medical issue. If you can't work and you provide a doctor's note saying you can't work, that's it. The company can't say, well, you're only able to be off sick if you do certain things. It doesn't work that way. If the doctor says you can't work, whether it's for a day, for a week, for a month, that's how long you can't work, and your employer can't do anything until they're ready, until you're ready to come back to work, until your doctor clears you. So, and you can't be let go because you're sick. That's a human rights violation. And the company can't decide that you've resigned. You are the one that can decide that. The company can't decide that for you. So what do we have here? We have a human rights violation. We have a wrongful dismissal here. We potentially have an employment standards violation. What this employer did is illegal. If you're dealing with a medical condition, yes, get that doctor's note. Have the doctor's note say what time you need to be off work. And if your employer does anything to you other than welcome you back when you're ready to return, call me and let me help you.
0: I love voluntary termination. 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

0: And welcome back. Ask a Lawyer, CP24. We're going to keep it rolling here. Always reach out to Lior and his team if you have any issues. And for the purpose of this particular segment with disability law, the number stays the same, right? 1-855-821-5900. But the email, a little bit different. It is ask@disabilityrights.ca. So you can use that anytime. And we put this segment in there, Lior, because it's always a very important part. In fact, it's half of the real estate inside the firm. It takes up half the office space. So break it down for me why it is so important and how it works with the employment side, right?
1: So when you work, of course, the obligation to pay you is that of your employer, whether it's your salary, your bonus, your benefits, et cetera, et cetera. Your employer has that obligation. Well, when you can't work for medical reasons, that obligation to pay you shifts. It's no longer that of your employer in most cases. It would shift to an insurance company through a disability plan. Sometimes it may even shift to the government through a EI disability or CPP disability benefits, but others have that obligation to pay you. Well, what happens if they don't? What happens if they stop paying you before they should, or they decide they shouldn't have to pay you because they don't necessarily believe that you're sick enough? All the while, you're desperate because you can't work, you need that income, you believe you have these plans that should be paying you. Well, the good news is that even though that does happen often, we have a whole team dealing with that to make sure that you do get paid, that you don't get denied those payments, those benefits when you need them the most, i.e. when you can't work. So please be very, very skeptical of any insurance company, a disability insurance company telling you you don't qualify. Nonsense. They hope you'll just take their word for it. Oh, they know, they must know, so I don't qualify. No. They just don't want to have to pay. They don't want you on their payroll. They're hoping that you will leave them and forget about it, and they can forget about you. Well, if you're watching this segment, you know better. An insurance company should be paying you if you have a disability plan, if you can't work, if your doctor says you can't work, and if they don't do their obligation to pay you, call us. Our team will get on the case immediately to make sure that you get paid.
0: You sure will. Let's keep it going forward here, Lior, with a phone call. Listen up.
2: My question is about long-term disability. A lot of companies have short-term disability. Then it can go into long-term. Now, you can have a case agent phone you and say on the phone, you've been accepted. And then they literally can phone you 2 days later, not by any letters or emails, and say, oh, you've been denied. Can they do that? And is it true that a doctor can still say you cannot work, but because you're in long-term, they can still turn you down your claim?
1: Ultimately, it's straightforward. If you can't work and your doctor who has examined you agrees that you're not able to work, that you have a medical condition, that should be it. You should qualify first for short-term disability, and then if that runs out and you still can't work, you should qualify for long-term disability. That support from your doctor and that information from your doctor is key. And the insurance company usually is not in a position to disagree with that. They may want to disagree with that. They may not like what your doctor says because they would rather not have to pay you. Insurance companies don't make money by paying out. They make money by collecting premiums and not having to pay out. That's the goal of the insurance company. Don't let that happen to you, of course. Ultimately, if they deny your claim, if they cut off your claim, despite your doctor saying you can't work, we'll get involved. The insurance company, once they see our name on the case, they don't like it. They're not happy because they know they have to pay now. But that's not my concern, nor should it be yours. I'm not here to be liked by an insurance company. I just want to make sure that you get paid what you're owed. So if you've been denied those insurance benefits, those disability benefits, for whatever reason, as long as you can't work, we need to talk to make sure that that doesn't happen.
0: We have some time to get a quick email in there, Lior, when it pertains to the disability side of things. Again, ask@disabilityrights.ca. What happens around the 2-year mark of an LTD claim? And why do so many people get cut off then?
1: So for the first 2 years that you're on a long-term disability plan, the plan says we will pay you if you can't do your job. After 2 years, the plan changes a bit. The language changes and says we will only pay you after 2 years if you can't do any job, not just your own job, but any job. Well, oftentimes insurance companies use that as the basis to say, well, we're pretty sure you could do some sort of a job, so we'll cut you off after 2 years. Well, not so fast. There's still a reasonableness factor here. It can't be some made-up job that you could hypothetically be able to do. It still has to be some reasonable job that you could be expected to take. So just because you've been off of disability for 2 years and the insurance company says you no longer qualify, doesn't mean that they're right. In fact, in most cases, they're completely wrong. They're just, again, hoping you'll take their word for it. Well, the insurance company says it's been 2 years, so I don't qualify anymore. The definition of my disability has changed. No. If you still can't work and your doctor says you're not in a position to work, that should be enough even after 2 years. So what do? You call us, we'll deal with the insurance company, and we'll make sure that you get that compensation, of course, when you need it the most.
0: Let's take one more final break, Lior. 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So stick around. We've got a bit more Ask a Lawyer coming up. Stay right there.
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7: Well, if you and your employer agree on new terms of employment and you're happy with it, then that's okay and shouldn't impact much in the future. 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

0: downed trees, submerged cars, and flooded roads. Severe thunderstorms have been slamming the GTA for most of the day. We are tracking the impacted areas and the latest damage. Kawhi Leonard has been fined $700,000 and will not be suspended following the NBA's investigation into salary cap circumvention involving the LA Clippers. And the federal government is extending the gas tax holiday. We'll tell you for how long in moments. This is Toronto's breaking news, CP24. Hello, I'm CJ Nelson. Thank you for joining us. An orange severe thunderstorm warning has finally ended for the city of Toronto after destructive thunderstorms swept across the GTA this afternoon. This is what it looked like when downtown Toronto when torrential rain hit around 5 p.m. The city has activated the Toronto Emergency Operations Center. Mayor Olivia Chow says several city divisions and agencies, including transportation, shelters and emergency services are working together to monitor the severe weather. Police say emergency services are responding to calls for trees and wires down across the city. And this was a scene on Lower Simcoe Street, just outside the Metro Toronto Convention Center. Police were escorting people from their cars that were trapped in the water that pooled in the underpass. Police are warning to use extra caution on the roads with reports of downed wires and trees and flooding caused from the storm. Meantime, in Brampton, a section of Williams Parkway has been closed off as emergency crews work to clean debris from the roof of a building that blew off in the storm. The road is closed between Humber West Parkway and Airport Road. No injuries have been reported. All the rain has led to flooding on numerous roads, including on this ramp at the 404 and Steeles, where a car was found in trouble this afternoon. And the storm caused a partial roof collapse at a building on Lawrence near Caledonia. Fire crews responded just after 5 o'clock. A few people were in the building at the time, but no one was injured. The heavy rain led to flooding along streets in the area. OPP Sergeant Kerry Schmidt is asking drivers to slow down.
1: If you're going at speed, you're going to start hydroplaning. You're going to lose control. You're going to lose your ability to steer and brake. We don't want a heavy, aggressive steering, no aggressive braking. A firm grip on the wheel, because when you're going through the water like that, if it's on one side of your vehicle, it's going to cause drag. It's going to kind of want to pull you into that water.
0: Mayor Olivia Chow says anyone who needs assistance from the city should call 311 and is asking homeowners to take steps to prevent flooding, including checking downspouts to ensure they are draining properly. Major flooding was caused from the storm on a stretch of Scarborough Golf Club Road. One resident says the road between Lawrence and Ellesmere has been under construction for years, but conditions this year have been particularly bad.
2: I think it's a dangerous situation, right? It's impacting the traveling, going here, there, and the home also, right? How to go your home. I think it's the default problem. It's need to notice. They need to pay attention, because whenever I see that, I'm here almost 10 years, whenever the rain happened, this water flood happened here. They need to pay attention.
3: Have you ever seen it this bad?
2: No, this is the first time I see more bad.
0: More flooding in Mississauga under the bridge on South Down Road, just south of Bromsgrove Road. Police say some cars got stuck in the water and that the area is closed off. No injuries have been reported. The NBA has announced some stiff penalties after fining the LA Clippers and Kawhi Leonard violated salary cap circumvention rules. The league says it found a pattern of misconduct and multiple significant rule violations by the Clippers organization. The penalties being imposed by the NBA include the Clippers forfeiting 5 first-round draft picks, and the team is also being fined $30 million. Clippers owner Steve Ballmer is also suspended from all league and team activities for 1 year. Leonard is being fined $700,000. He was traded to the Raptors in June, but it was put on hold pending the outcome of this investigation. Akil Augustine, Raptors reporter and NBA content creator, joined us with reaction to the ruling.
4: There is a precedent in what happened with the Minnesota Timberwolves and Joe Smith. They lost a similar amount of draft picks, and that kind of upended the majority of NBA legend Kevin Garnett's career. But it's impressive. I think a lot of people look at this as kind of one of those big moments for Adam Silver as commissioner of the league. Steve Ballmer is the richest man in all of sports. How do you penalize someone like that? And it was a significant penalty. And I think a lot of NBA fans are very relieved.
0: SiriusXM host Ryan Payton says it remains to be seen how this will affect Leonard's reputation.
3: Take the series. You have two more games to do that. And you got to make sure this. You don't want to leave 4.5 games back. Because if they lose the next two, they'll leave Cleveland 4.5 back. Leave a half game back. Get one more game out than you were coming in. And that would be a success for Toronto.
0: One person is in the hospital after a stabbing downtown early this morning. The call came in just before 4 a.m. from the Carlton and Parliament area. Police say a man in his 30s, suffering from stab wounds, was taken to the hospital with serious injuries. The suspects got away from the scene before police arrived. No description has been released. A 16-year-old boy suffered life-altering injuries after a collision in Pickering. Durham police say the teen was riding a scooter near Finch and White's Road around 7:30 last night when he was involved in a crash with a minivan. Police say the van was traveling north on White's Road, making a right turn when it collided into the scooter in the crosswalk. The 43-year-old driver remains at the scene and is cooperating with the investigation. A man has been sent to the hospital after a stabbing in North York. Police and paramedics were called to the area of Wilson and Keel just before 7:30 for reports of a stabbing. They found one victim, paramedics telling us the injuries are serious. There is no suspect information just yet. A man has been arrested in connection with multiple sexual assaults in Brampton. 31-year-old Olusegun Onidare is facing charges in two alleged incidents on August 31st. The first incident, the suspect is accused of approaching a woman in her 20s and sexually assaulting her inside Bramley City Center. Later at a nearby bus stop, the suspect allegedly sexually assaulted a teen girl who was waiting. Onidare is charged with two counts of sexual assault and one count of breaching a probation order. Police say a fire at a business in North York early this morning has been deemed suspicious. It happened in the area of Finch and Willowdale Avenue around 3 a.m. Heavy smoke covered the intersection as crews battled the flames. Police say the fire has since been knocked down. There's no word on any injuries at this time. Anyone with information is being asked to contact Toronto Police. Health officials in Peel Region have confirmed the first human case of West Nile this year. Peel health officials first identified mosquitoes carrying West Nile were discovered in late July. The virus is normally transmitted to humans through a mosquito bite. There's no word on how the infected person is doing. Normally, people don't develop any symptoms, but some symptoms include fever, headache, or body aches. Peel health officials are continuing to monitor the region for any other possible cases. All public school students in Toronto will be able to get nutritious meals when they return to class. The city is expanding its school food program to every public school this month. It will be available to all 330,000 students in the system. The initiative is meant to improve access to healthy food, support better educational outcomes, and promote long-term physical health and well-being in children and youth.
5: We know there's more we need to do to keep the cost low and to make life more affordable. But this program matters. It makes a difference, and I've seen it. When a child gets a nutritious meal at school, it's not just a bigger smile. It means better focus, better attendance, better math score, academic performances, a better day. And parents feel the difference too. At the cash register at the end of the month, in a little bit of room it creates to breathe.
0: The city says the program also supports local jobs in food processing and distribution. School supply and stationery company Hillroy is apologizing for an inaccurate map of Canada on its glossy notebooks. Newfoundland and Cape Breton were left off the map, sparking outrage in Atlantic Canada. Hillroy's parent company, ACCO Brand, says the incorrect map was the result of a printing error. It stopped distributing the books while it gets it fixed. This is Toronto's breaking news, CP24. Stay with us. More of your top stories next.

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0: Welcome back. Here are some of the top stories we are following. An orange-level severe thunderstorm has ended for most of the GTHA. The federal government is extending the gas tax holiday. We'll tell you for how long in moments. And Toronto police are investigating a suspicious fire near Finch and Willowdale Avenue. All the details just ahead. Stay with CP24 for more on these stories. And for further details, head to cp24.com and the CP24 app. The federal government is extending the gas tax holiday. Ottawa's temporary pause of the federal fuel excise tax on gas and diesel will now last into the new year. The tax will be gradually reinstated in the spring. The suspension was first announced in April to address volatile oil prices and was set to expire on Labor Day. Finance Minister François-Philippe Champagne provided details on the extension today.
1: This means continued saving of 10 cents per liter on gasoline and on leaded aviation gasoline and 4 cents per liter on diesel and aviation fuel. This is real relief right now. Relief for families that are commuting to work, like many that I've had the chance to meet here, driving their children to activities, or managing the cost of everyday life. These savings add up. For truckers, and I'm sure there are many that are watching today, farmers across our nation, builders and small businesses, lower fuel costs help costs down across the country. So lower fuel costs help to bring down costs across the country.
0: Drivers we spoke to are happy about the extension.
2: Operate boats as well and other equipment, so it's just not the car, and it does make a big difference. Yeah, I applaud that for extending it, for sure.
3: I hope it goes below 150, so that'll help me a lot. Yeah. Because at times when I thought 140 was too high, now it's 180.
4: Well, I think it's good. Yeah, it's fine. We probably need that boost for our economy. And, it reduces one of the primary costs that people have on a weekly and monthly basis.
0: Champagne says the measure is one of many aimed at helping Canadians at a time when global conflict is impacting affordability here at home. The Bank of Canada has held its key rate at 2.25%. Most economists expected another rate hold. The central bank has held its policy rate steady at 2.25% seven consecutive times amid U.S. tariff uncertainty and higher global energy prices. Annual inflation rose to 3% in July. Bank of Canada Governor Tiff Macklem says concerns remain about how the latest round of U.S. tariffs could affect Canada's economic recovery.
5: New U.S. tariffs and increased trade uncertainty pose risks to the sustainability of the rebound in economic activity. If tariffs remain in place, they will hit targeted sectors hard. But we don't expect them to have a large direct impact on the overall level of economic activity in Canada. Affected products represent about 5% of exports to the United States, and the federal government's support programs will likely mitigate some of the harm.
0: Financial expert Alan Small says people are looking to the Bank of Canada for some stability right now.
6: A lot of uncertainty out there, tariff wars, higher energy costs. I think people are looking for the Bank of Canada to remain on hold for a little while. As yet, I've heard some predictions into next year. And that's interesting because the Federal Reserve down in the U.S. is expected to raise interest rates this month, the month of September. So will that affect what the Bank of Canada does going forward? I hope not. I guess the main question we're all trying to answer is, are we closer to a rate hike or a rate cut?
0: The Bank of Canada is scheduled to make its next interest rate announcement on October 28th. U.S. Secretary of Commerce Howard Lutnick continues to accuse Prime Minister Mark Carney of, quote, trying to blow up a trade deal to gain political leverage. Lutnick made the comments during a TV interview today.
7: We were treated disrespectfully. And I think when you treat Donald Trump disrespectfully, you know, he knows it. And that's what happened. They did it for politics. They're going to do it through their elections in Quebec. And then they have an election in Alberta. And after October 12th, all of a sudden the Canadians are going to treat us respectfully because their elections will be behind them. It's sad. If you're from my perspective, it's just sad the way Canada's treated us.
0: Blatnick's comments come a day after Carney called on the Trump administration to start being serious about negotiations. A mapping service most people probably haven't used very much since the early 2000s seems to be making a comeback. MapQuest is the number one free app on Apple's App Store in Canada and the U.S., knocking ChatGPT to second place. It comes after MapQuest refused to change the name of Lake Ontario, despite an executive order from President Donald Trump to rename it Lake America in the U.S. The app does feature a tool that lets users to rename the lake whatever they'd like. An international student studying at the University of Waterloo is in custody in the U.S. He was arrested after allegedly taking photos at airports in Toronto and Chicago at the request of someone he believed was a Chinese government official, CTV's Heather Senarin reports.
8: A Chinese student studying at the University of Waterloo, Wei Yang Sung, was first flagged after an incident at Chicago's O'Hare Airport in April. Authorities say a man seen in these security images was seen taking photos, climbing a forklift, and trying to open locked trailers at a FedEx facility at the airport. Investigators later linked Sung to a dark blue minivan with Ontario license plates that was at the facility during the incident. This is all according to a sworn affidavit from an FBI special agent within a 20-page U.S. District Court document filed in a Michigan court and obtained by CTV News. The agent says a few days after the first incident, when Sung tried to drive back into the U.S. in the same minivan, border agents pulled Sung aside for a series of interviews with customs officers and the FBI. The FBI agent states that Sung's story was constantly evolving during questioning. The document says Sung was charged with making false statements. When agents looked through his phone, there were photos of aircrafts and military planes and images of Sung and others in tactical clothing holding rifle-styled firearms that Sung said were airsoft guns. The document says Sung admitted to trespassing at the O'Hare FedEx facility and confessed to trespassing at a FedEx facility at Toronto's Pearson Airport back in 2025. It also says Sung eventually told agents a contact he suspected was connected to the Chinese Communist Party assigned him specific planes and airport locations to photograph for so-called research, paying $20 to $30 per photo via transfers to a Bank of China account. At the beginning of the interview, the FBI said Zhang claimed he only made $100 off the photographs from the contact, but later he admitted to making $500.

0: another night in with your best friend, maybe watching the game or just enjoying some downtime. 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

0: Closed captioning of this program is brought to you in part by Bell, Canada's most reliable internet, a bar above the rest.
1: Our city and province made a lasting impression on FIFA World Cup visitors. A study released by Destination Ontario finds more than 9 in 10 visitors to Toronto during the tournament say they're likely to return for a leisure trip within the next 2 years. Respondents were from 9 Canadian provinces, 25 American states, and 57 other countries. The World Cup also had a big impact on the economy. Overnight, visitors spent an average of $1,033 during their stay, not including flights and tickets to games.
2: And I think it speaks to the importance of why we as a city always want to attract, you know, major events like the FIFA World Cup. It's not just about the opportunity in the moment around driving economic impact, but it's also about, you know, how do we inspire future visitation and how do we expose more people to Toronto and Ontario?
1: 25% of tourists also traveled elsewhere in Ontario during their visit. A new immersive experience officially kicked off at the Toronto Zoo. 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
1: 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An orange-level severe thunderstorm watch has ended for most of the GTHA, but we are not out of dangerous conditions just yet. The latest details just ahead.
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0: down trees, submerged cars, and flooded roads, including here. A live look at the DVP, where several blocks are flooded and closed because of the severe thunderstorms that has slammed GTA for most of the day. We are tracking the impacted areas and the latest damage. Kawhi Leonard has been fined $700,000 and will not be suspended following the NBA's investigation into salary cap circumvention involving the LA Clippers. And the federal government is extending the gas tax holiday. We'll tell you for how long in moments. It's 10 o'clock, 20 degrees. This is Toronto's breaking news, CP24. Hello, I'm CJ Nelson. Thank you for joining us. An orange severe thunderstorm warning has finally ended for the city of Toronto after destructive thunderstorms swept the GTA this afternoon. This is what it looked like downtown when torrential rain hit around 5 p.m. The city has activated the Toronto Emergency Operations Center. Mayor Olivia Chow says several city divisions and agencies, including transportation, shelters, and emergency services, are working together to monitor the severe weather situation. Police say emergency services are responding to call for trees and wires down across the city. Part of the Don Valley Parkway is closed because of flooding. This is a live look at the DVP under Dundas Street, where the Don River has spilled its bank and the water now covers the roadway. The DVP is closed both ways between Bayview Bloor and the Gardner. The Toronto Region Conservation Authority says flooding is happening in a number of watersheds, including along the Don River in the area of Bayview and Evergreen Brickworks. The Conservation Authority says rivers are rising and have not yet reached their highest water levels. The agency is urging people to avoid riverbanks, streams, and low-lying areas, and to keep children and pets away from fast-moving water. The wave of storms also caused flooding in Vaughan. A number of vehicles were caught in deep water in the Runnymede and Bowes area. Other areas affected include Jane and Highway 7, Martin Grove and Lanestaff, and Rutherford and Vaughan Mills Road. Video sent in to CP24 shows just how bad the flooding was on board some TTC buses around the city tonight. This viewer video was riding a replacement bus near Bathurst and Sheppard. And this was the scene on Lower Simcoe Street, just outside the Metro Toronto Convention Centre. Police were escorting people from their cars that were trapped in the water that pooled in the underpass. Toronto police are warning to use extra caution on the roads, with reports of downed trees, wires, and flooding caused from the storm. And a section of Williams Parkway in Brampton has been closed off as emergency crews work to clean debris from the roof of a building that blew off in the storm. The road is closed between Humber West Parkway and Airport Road. No injuries have been reported. All the rain has led to numerous roads closed, including this ramp at the 404 in Steeles, where a driver found themselves in trouble this afternoon. And the storm caused a partial roof collapse at a building on Lawrence near Caledonia. Toronto fire crews responded just after 5 o'clock. A few people were in the building at the time, but there were no injuries. The heavy rain led to flooding along the streets in the area. OPP Sergeant Kerry Schmitz is urging motorists to slow down.
1: If you're going at speed, you're going to start hydroplaning. You're going to lose control. You're going to lose your ability to steer and brake. We don't want a heavy, aggressive steering, no aggressive braking. A firm grip on the wheel, because when you're going through the water like that, if it's on one side of your vehicle, it's going to cause drag. It's going to kind of want to pull you into that water. It'll probably startle you.
0: And here's a live look at the city, where Mayor Olivia Chow says anyone who needs help should call 311 and is advising homeowners to take steps to prevent flooding, including checking downspouts and ensuring that they are draining properly. Major flooding was caused by the storm on a stretch of Scarborough Golf Club Road. One resident says the road between Lawrence and Ellesmere has been under construction for years, but conditions this year have been particularly bad.
2: I think it's a dangerous situation, right? It's impacting the traveling, going here, there, and the home also, right? How to go your home.
3: I think it's the default problem. It's need to notice. They need to pay attention, because whenever I see that, I'm here almost 10 years, whenever the rain happened, this water flood happened here. They need to pay attention.
4: Have you ever seen it this bad?
3: No, this is the first time I see more bad.
0: More flooding in Mississauga under the bridge on South Down Road, just south of Bromsgrove Road. Police say some vehicles got stuck in the water and that the area is closed off. No injuries have been reported. Turning to some other news we are following, the NBA has announced some stiff penalties after finding the LA Clippers and Kawhi Leonard violated salary cap circumvention rules. The league says it found a pattern of misconduct and multiple significant rule violations by the Clippers organization. The penalties being imposed by the NBA include the Clippers forfeiting 5 first-round draft picks, and the team is also being fined $30 million. Clippers owner Steve Ballmer is also suspended from all league and team activities for 1 year. Leonard is being fined $700,000. He was traded to the Raptors in June, but it was put on hold pending the outcome of this investigation. Akil Augustine, Raptors reporter and NBA content creator, joined us with reaction to the ruling.
4: There is a precedent in what happened with the Minnesota Timberwolves and Joe Smith. They lost a similar amount of draft picks, and that kind of upended the majority of NBA legend Kevin Garnett's career. But it's impressive. I think a lot of people look at this as kind of one of those big moments for Adam Silver as commissioner of the league. Steve Ballmer is the richest man in all of sports. How do you penalize someone like that? And it was a significant penalty, and I think a lot of NBA fans are very relieved.
0: One person is in the hospital after a stabbing downtown early this morning. The call came in just before 4 a.m. from the Carlton and Parliament area. Police say a man in his 30s suffering from stab wounds was taken to the hospital with serious injuries. The suspect got away from the scene before police arrived. No description has been released. A 16-year-old boy suffered life-altering injuries after a collision in Pickering. Durham police say the teen was riding a scooter near Finch and White's Road around 7:30 last night when he was involved in a collision with a minivan. Police say the van was traveling north on White's Road, making a right turn when it crashed into the scooter in the sidewalk. The 43-year-old driver remains at the scene and is cooperating with the investigation. A man has been sent to the hospital after a stabbing in North York. Police and paramedics were called to the area off Wilson and Keel just before 7:30 for reports of a stabbing. They found one victim. Paramedics telling us their injuries are serious. There's no suspect information yet. A man has been arrested in connection with multiple sexual assaults in Brampton. 33-year-old Olusegun Onidare is facing charges in 2 alleged incidents on August 31st. In the first incident, the suspect is accused of approaching a woman in her 20s and sexually assaulting her inside Bramley City Center. Later, at a nearby bus stop, the suspect allegedly sexually assaulted a teen girl while she was waiting. Onidare is charged with 2 counts of sexual assault and 1 count of breaching a probation order. Police say a fire at a business in North York early this morning has been deemed suspicious. It happened in the area of Finch and Willowdale Avenue around 3 a.m. Heavy smoke covered the intersection as crews battled the flames. Police say the fire has since been knocked down. There's no word on any injuries at this time. Anyone with information is being asked to contact Toronto Police. Health officials in Peel Region have confirmed the first human case of West Nile this year. Peel health officials first identified mosquitoes carrying West Nile in late July. The virus is normally transmitted to humans through a mosquito bite. There's no word on how the infected person is doing. Most people don't normally develop any symptoms, but some symptoms include fever, headache, or body aches. Peel health officials are continuing to monitor the region for any other possible cases. All public school students in Toronto will be able to get nutritious meals when they return to class. The city is expanding its food school program to every public school this month. It will be available to all 330,000 students in the system. The initiative is meant to improve access to healthy food, support better educational outcomes, and promote long-term physical health and well-being in children and youth.
5: We know there's more we need to do to keep the cost low and to make life more affordable. But this program matters. It makes a difference, and I've seen it. When a child gets a nutritious meal at school, it's not just a bigger smile. It means better focus, better attendance, better math score, academic performances, a better day. And parents feel the difference too. at the cash register at the end of the month. And a little bit of room it creates to breathe.
6: The city says the program also supports local jobs in food processing and distribution. School supply and stationery company Hillroy is apologizing for an inaccurate map of Canada on its glossy notebooks. Newfoundland and Cape Breton were left off the map, sparking outrage in Atlantic Canada. Hillroy's parent company, ACCO Brands, says the incorrect map was the result of a printing error. It stopped distributing books while it fixes it. The CNE is known for its unique cuisine, and today it welcomes more dishes into the Food Hall of Fame. The class of 2026 includes the pierogi chef pierogies, which have been offered at the fair for 40 years. Deep-fried chicken feet is also entering the hall, along with Bouchard's poutine, which has been serving guests at CNE since 2008. Roasted corn rounds are among the new inductees, along with Bacon Nation's 24-karat gold burger from 2018, which came wrapped in edible gold foil. It's 10:11, 21 degrees. This is Toronto's breaking news, CP24. A live look at the city this hour, where conditions are clear after severe thunderstorms. Your top stories are next.
7: 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Like you've never seen before on TSN, CTV, and Crave. Kicking off with a Wednesday night Super Bowl rematch.
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0: Welcome back. Here are some of the top stories we are following. An orange-level severe thunderstorm has ended for the GTHA, but the damage cleanup continues. The federal government is extending the gas tax holiday. We'll tell you for how long in moments. And police are investigating a suspicious fire near Finch and Willowdale Avenue. Stay with CP24 for more on these stories and for further details, head to cp24.com and the CP24 app. The federal government is extending the gas tax holiday. Ottawa's temporary pause on the federal fuel excise tax on gas and diesel will now last into the new year. The tax will be gradually reinstated in the spring. The suspension was first announced in April to address volatile oil prices and was set to expire on Labor Day. Finance Minister François-Philippe Champagne provided details on the extension today.
1: This means continued saving of 10 cents per liter on gasoline and on leaded aviation gasoline, and 4 cents per liter on diesel and aviation fuel. This is real relief right now. Relief for families that are commuting to work, like many that I've had the chance to meet here, driving their children to activities, or managing the cost of everyday life. These savings add up. For truckers, and I'm sure there are many that are watching today, farmers across our nation, builders and small businesses, lower fuel costs help costs down across the country. So lower fuel costs help to bring down costs across the country.
0: Drivers we spoke to are happy about the extension.
2: I operate boats as well and other equipment, so it's just not the car. It does make a big difference. Yeah, I applaud that for extending it, for sure.
3: I hope it goes below 150, so that'll help me a lot. Yeah. Because at times when I thought 140 was too high, now it's 180.
4: Well, I think it's good. Yeah, it's fine. We probably need that boost for economy. That reduces one of the primary costs that people have on a weekly and monthly basis.
0: Champagne says the measure is one of many aimed at helping Canadians at a time when global conflict is impacting affordability here at home. The Bank of Canada has held its key rate at 2.25%. More economists expected another rate hold. The central bank has held its policy rate steady at 2.25% 7 consecutive times amid U.S. tariff uncertainty and higher global energy prices. Annual inflation rose to 3% in July. Bank of Canada Governor Tiff Macklem says concerns remain about how the latest round of U.S. tariffs could affect Canada's economic recovery.
5: New U.S. tariffs and increased trade uncertainty pose risks to the sustainability of the rebound in economic activity. If tariffs remain in place, they will hit targeted sectors hard. But we don't expect them to have a large direct impact on the overall level of economic activity in Canada. Affected products represent about 5% of exports to the United States, and the federal government's support programs will likely mitigate some of the harm.
0: Financial expert Alan Small says people are looking to the Bank of Canada for some stability right now.
6: A lot of uncertainty out there. Tariff wars, higher energy costs. I think people are looking for the Bank of Canada to remain on hold for a little while. As yet, I've heard some predictions into next year. And that's interesting because the Federal Reserve down in the U.S. is expected to raise interest rates this month, the month of September. So will that affect what the Bank of Canada does going forward? I hope not. I guess the main question we're all trying to answer is, are we closer to a rate hike or a rate cut?
0: The Bank of Canada is scheduled to make its next interest rate announcement on October 28th. U.S. Secretary of Commerce Howard Lutnick continues to accuse Prime Minister Mark Carney of, quote, trying to blow up a trade deal to gain political leverage. Lutnick made the comments during a TV interview today.
7: We were treated disrespectfully. And I think when you treat Donald Trump disrespectfully, you know, he knows it. And that's what happened. They did it for politics. They're going to do it through their elections in Quebec. And then they have an election in Alberta. And after October 12th, all of a sudden the Canadians are going to treat us respectfully because their elections will be behind them. It's sad. If you're from my perspective, it's just sad the way Canada's treated us.
0: Lotnick's comments come a day after Carney called on the Trump administration to start being serious about negotiations. A mapping service most people probably haven't used very much since the early 2000s seems to be making a comeback. MapQuest is the number one free app on Apple's App Store in Canada and the U.S., knocking ChatGPT to second place. It comes after MapQuest refused to change the name of Lake Ontario, despite an executive order from President Donald Trump to rename it to Lake America in the U.S. The app does feature a tool that lets users rename the lake to whatever they'd like. An international student studying at the University of Waterloo is in custody in the U.S. after he was arrested for allegedly taking photos at airports in Toronto and Chicago at the request of someone he believed was a Chinese government official. CTV's Heather Senarin reports.
8: A Chinese student studying at the University of Waterloo, Wei Yang Zhang, was first flagged after an incident at Chicago's O'Hare Airport in April. Authorities say a man seen in these security images was seen taking photos, climbing a forklift, and trying to open locked trailers at a FedEx facility at the airport. Investigators later linked Zhang to a dark blue minivan with Ontario license plates that was at the facility during the incident. This is all according to a sworn affidavit from an FBI special agent within a 20-page U.S. District Court document filed in a Michigan court and obtained by CTV News. The agent says a few days after the first incident, when Zhang tried to drive back into the U.S. in the same minivan, border agents pulled Zhang aside for a series of interviews with customs officers and the FBI. The FBI agent states that Zhang's story was constantly evolving during questioning. The document says Zhang was charged with making false statements. When agents looked through his phone, there were photos of aircrafts and military planes and images of Zhang and others in tactical clothing holding rifle-styled firearms that Zhang said were airsoft guns. The document says Zhang admitted to trespassing at the O'Hare FedEx facility and confessed to trespassing at a FedEx facility at Toronto's Pearson Airport back in 2025. It also says Zhang eventually told agents a contact he suspected was connected to the Chinese Communist Party assigned him specific planes and airport locations to photograph for so-called research, paying $20 to $30 per photo via transfers to a Bank of China account. At the beginning of the interview, the FBI said Zhang claimed he only made $100 off the photographs from the contact, but later he admitted to making $500. The FBI special agent said he mailed Zhang SIM cards to use for communication, which Zhang was told to destroy, along with deleting conversations and photos, saying Zhang admitted he was given a cover story by the contact to say he was photographing rare planes when the contact was truly interested in transportation logistics information and specific airport locations. When FBI agents looked into the website where Zhang said he met the contact, they say it didn't exist. He was arrested on August 26th, a few days after being questioned. The allegations have not yet been proven in court. Heather Senarin, CTV News.
0: It's 10:21, 21 degrees. This is Toronto's breaking news. CP24 will have more of your top stories next.
9: 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Hey, Dad. 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
0: The Blue Jays bats heated up tonight as they continue their series in Cleveland.
20: Guerrero hits it high and deep to left field, and it is way out of here!
0: Vladimir Guerrero Jr. with a three-run homer in the second to give the Jays a 6-0 lead. Starter Dylan Cease allowed four hits while striking out four over six innings. The Jays win the game 11-0 to pull within a game and a half of Cleveland in the wild card race. They'll go for the series win tomorrow afternoon. Our city and the province made a lasting impression on FIFA World Cup visitors. A study released by Destination Ontario finds more than 9 in 10 visitors to Toronto during the tournament say they'll likely return for a leisure trip within the next 2 years. Respondents were from 9 Canadian provinces, 25 American states, and 57 other countries. The World Cup also had a big impact on the economy. Overnight visitors spent an average of $1,033 during their stay, not including flights and tickets to the game.
21: And I think it speaks to the importance of why we as a city always want to attract, you know, major events like the FIFA World Cup. It's not just about the opportunity in the moment around driving economic impact, but it's also about, you know, how do we inspire future visitation and how do we expose more people to Toronto and Ontario?
0: 25% of tourists also traveled elsewhere in Ontario during their visit. It's 10:25, 21 degrees. This is Toronto's breaking news, CP24. An orange-level severe thunderstorm has ended for most of the GTHA, but we're not out of the woods yet. Lots of damage cleanup underway. Your top stories are next.
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0: down trees, submerged cars, and flooded roads. Severe thunderstorms have been slamming the GTA for most of the day. Here's a live look at a stretch of the DVP where the highway has essentially turned into a river. We are tracking the impacted areas and the latest damage. Kawhi Leonard has been fined $700,000 and will not be suspended following the NBA's investigation into salary cap circumvention involving the LA Clippers. The federal government is extending the gas tax holiday. We'll tell you for how long in moments. It's 10:30, 21 degrees. This is Toronto's breaking news, CP24. Hello, I'm CJ Nelson. Thank you for joining us. An orange severe thunderstorm warning has finally ended for the city of Toronto after destructive thunderstorms swept across the GTA this afternoon. This is what it looked like in downtown Toronto when torrential rain hit around 5 p.m. The city has activated the Toronto Emergency Operations Center. Mayor Olivia Chow says several city divisions and agencies, including transportation, shelters and emergency services, are working together to monitor the severe weather situation. Police say emergency services are responding to calls for trees and wires down across the city. Part of the Don Valley Parkway is closed because of the flooding. This is a live look at the DVP near Dundas Street, where the Don River has spilled its banks and water now covers the roadway. You can't even make out where the road is at this point. The DVP is closed both ways between Bayview Bloor and the Gardner. The Toronto and Region Conservation Authority says flooding is happening in a number of watersheds, including along the Don River in the area of Bayview and Evergreen Brickworks. The Conservation Authority says rivers are rising and have not yet reached their highest water levels. They're urging people to avoid riverbanks, streams, and low-lying areas and to keep children and pets away from fast-moving water. In Vaughan, a number of vehicles were caught in deep water in the Rivermead and Bowes area. Other areas affected include Martin Grove and Lanestaff and Rutherford and Vaughan Mills Road. The storm took down a number of trees, causing power outages. This tree fell on Lake Kirk Avenue in the Girard and Woodbine area. It knocked out power to several dozen customers. Toronto Hydro says its crews are responding to widespread outages. Approximately 65,000 customers were affected at the peak of the storm, but service has been restored to thousands. Video sent in to CP24 shows just how bad the flooding was on board some TTC buses around the city tonight. This viewer was riding on a replacement bus near Bathurst and Sheppard. And this was the scene on Lower Simcoe Street just outside the Metro Toronto Convention Center. Police were escorting people from their cars that were trapped in the water that pooled in the underpass. Toronto police are warning to use extra cautions on the roads with reports of downed wires, trees, and flooding caused from the storm. A section of Williams Parkway in Brampton has been closed off as emergency crews work to clean debris from the roof of a building that blew off the storm. The road is closed between Humber West Parkway and Airport Road. No injuries have been reported. The storm caused also a partial roof collapse at a building on Lawrence near Caledonia. Toronto fire crews responded just after 5 o'clock. A few people were in the building at a time, but there were no injuries. The heavy rain led to flooding along streets in the area. OPP Sergeant Kerry Schmidt is asking drivers to slow down.
1: If you're going at speed, you're going to start hydroplaning. You're going to lose control. You're going to lose your ability to steer and brake. We don't want a heavy, aggressive steering, no aggressive braking. A firm grip on the wheel, because when you're going through the water like that, if it's on one side of your vehicle, it's going to cause drag. It's going to kind of want to pull you into that water. It'll probably startle you.
0: And here's a live look at the skyline this hour. It still looks quite wet, but the skies are clear. Mayor Chow says anyone who needs help from the city should call 311 and is advising homeowners to take steps to prevent flooding, including checking downspouts to make sure they are draining properly. Major flooding was caused on a stretch of Scarborough Golf Club Road. One resident says the road between Lawrence and Ellesmere has been under construction for years, but conditions this year have been particularly bad.
2: I think it's a dangerous situation, right? It's impacting the traveling, going here, there, and the home also, right? How to go your home. I think it's the default problem. It's need to notice. They need to pay attention, because whenever I see that, I'm here almost 10 years, whenever the rain happened, this water flood happened here. They need to pay attention.
3: Have you ever seen it this bad?
2: No. This is the first time I see more bad.
0: More flooding in Mississauga under the bridge on South Down Road, just south of Bromsgrove Road. Police say some vehicles got stuck in the water and the area is closed off. No injuries have been reported. Turning to some other news we are following, the NBA has announced some stiff penalties after finding the LA Clippers and Kawhi Leonard violated salary cap circumvention rules. The league says it found a pattern of misconduct and multiple significant rule violations by the Clippers organization. The penalties being imposed by the NBA include the Clippers forfeiting 5 first-round draft picks, and the team is also being fined $30 million. Clippers owner Steve Ballmer is also suspended from the league and team activities for 1 year. Leonard is being fined $700,000. He was traded to the Raptors in June, but it was put on hold pending the outcome of this investigation. Akil Augustine, Raptors reporter and NBA content creator, joined us with reaction to the ruling.
4: There is a precedent in what happened with the Minnesota Timberwolves and Joe Smith. They lost a similar amount of draft picks, and that kind of upended the majority of NBA legend Kevin Garnett's career. But it's impressive. I think a lot of people look at this as kind of one of those big moments for Adam Silver as commissioner of the league. Steve Ballmer is the richest man in all of sports. How do you penalize someone like that? And it was a significant penalty, and I think a lot of NBA fans are very relieved.
0: One person is in the hospital after a stabbing in downtown early this morning. The call came in just before 4 a.m. from the Carlton and Parliament area. Police say a man in his 30s suffered from stab wounds and was taken to the hospital with serious injuries. The suspects fled the scene before police arrived. No description has been released. A 16-year-old boy suffered life-altering injuries after a collision in Pickering. Durham police say the teen was riding a scooter near Finch and White's Road around 7:30 last night when he was involved in a collision with a minivan. Police say the van was traveling north on White's Road, making a right turn when it crashed into the scooter in the crosswalk. The 43-year-old driver remained at the scene and is cooperating with the investigation. A man has been sent to the hospital after a stabbing in North York. Police and paramedics were called to the area of Wilson and Keel just before 7:30 for reports of a stabbing. They found one victim. Paramedics telling us the injuries are serious. There is no suspect information yet. A man has been arrested in connection with multiple sexual assaults in Brampton. 33-year-old Olusegun Onidare is facing charges in 2 alleged incidents on August 31st. In the first incident, the suspect is accused of approaching a woman in her 20s and sexually assaulting her inside Bramley City Center. Later, at a nearby bus stop, the suspect allegedly sexually assaulted a teen girl while she was waiting. Onidare is charged with 2 counts of sexual assault and 1 count of breaching a probation order. Police say a fire at a business in North York early this morning has been deemed suspicious. It happened in the area of Finch and Willowdale Avenue around 3 a.m. Heavy smoke covered the intersection as crews battled the flames. Toronto police say the fire has since been knocked down. There's no word on any injuries at this time. Anyone with information is being asked to contact Toronto police. A Pickering man is facing charges in connection with a deadly crash in Scarborough back in May. It happened on May 21st near Shepherd and Van Dorf Street, just north of the 401. Police say a Nissan Altima was going north on Shepherd when it crossed the center lane and hit a Volkswagen Jetta. The passenger of the Altima, a 42-year-old man, was pronounced dead, while the 38-year-old driver suffered life-threatening injuries. 2 people in the Jetta were seriously injured. William Howard Garrett has been arrested and charged with dangerous operation causing death. Health officials in Peel region have confirmed the first human case of West Nile this year. Peel health officials first identified mosquitoes carrying West Nile that were discovered in late July. The virus is normally transmitted to humans through a mosquito bite. There's no word on how the infected person is doing. Most people don't normally develop any symptoms, but some symptoms include fever, headache, or body aches. Peel health officials are continuing to monitor the region for any possible cases. All public school students in Toronto will be able to get nutritious meals when they return to class. The city is expanding its school food program to every public school this month. It's going to be available at all 330,000 students in the system. The initiative is meant to improve access to healthy food, support better educational outcomes, and promote long-term physical health and well-being in children and youth.
5: We know there's more we need to do to keep the cost low and to make life more affordable. But this program matters. It makes a difference, and I've seen it. When a child gets a nutritious meal at school, it's not just a bigger smile. It means better focus, better attendance, better math score, academic performances, a better day. And parents feel the difference too. At the cash register, at the end of the month, in a little bit of room it creates to breathe.
0: The city says the program also supports local jobs in food processing and distribution. School supply and stationery company Hillroy is apologizing for an inaccurate map of Canada on its glossy notebooks. Newfoundland and Cape Breton were left off the map, sparking outrage in Atlantic Canada. Hillroy's parent company, ACCO Brands, says the incorrect map was the result of a printing error. It stopped distributing the books while it's being fixed. It's 10:41, 21 degrees. This is Toronto's breaking news, CP24. We'll have a look at your top stories next.
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0: Welcome back. Here are some of the top stories we are following. An orange-level severe thunderstorm has ended for the GTHA, but the damage cleanup continues. Here's a live look at a portion of the DVP this hour that has been flooded by the riverbanks. The federal government is extending the gas tax holiday. We'll tell you for how long in moments. Police are investigating a suspicious fire near Finch and Willowdale Avenue. All the details just ahead. Stay with CP24 for more on these stories and for further details, head to cp24.com and the CP24 app. The federal government is extending the gas tax holiday. Ottawa's temporary pause on the federal fuel excise tax on gas and diesel will now last into the new year. The tax will be gradually reinstated in the spring. The suspension was first announced in April to address volatile oil prices and was set to expire on Labor Day. Finance Minister François-Philippe Champagne provided details on the extension today.
1: The temporary suspension of the federal fuel excise tax will remain in place until January 31, 2027. From February 1 through March 31, 2027, the tax will return to half its regular rate before resuming fully on April 1, 2027.
0: Drivers we spoke to are happy about the extension.
2: Operate boats as well and other equipment, so it's just not the car. It does make a big difference. Yeah, I applaud that for extending it, for sure.
3: I hope it goes below 150, so that'll help me a lot. Yeah. Because at times when I thought 140 was too high, now it's 180.
4: Well, I think it's good. Yeah, it's fine. We probably need that boost for economy. And, it reduces one of the primary costs that people have on a weekly and monthly basis.
0: Champagne says the measure is one of many aimed at helping Canadians at a time when global conflict is impacting affordability here at home. The Bank of Canada has held its key rate at 2.25%. Most economists expected another rate hold. The central bank has held its policy rate steady at 2.25% seven consecutive times amid U.S. tariff uncertainty and higher global energy prices. Annual inflation rose to 3% in July. Bank of Canada Governor Tiff Macklem says concerns remain about how the latest round of U.S. tariffs could affect Canada's economic recovery.
5: New U.S. tariffs and increased trade uncertainty pose risks to the sustainability of the rebound in economic activity. If tariffs remain in place, they will hit targeted sectors hard. But we don't expect them to have a large direct impact on the overall level of economic activity in Canada. Affected products represent about 5% of exports to the United States, and the federal government's support programs will likely mitigate some of the harm.
0: Financial expert Alan Small doesn't think a rate hike is likely anytime soon.
6: I think it's for those that will be renewing. I think that renewal period for many mortgages, for the majority of mortgages that were out there, has already happened. So we've already seen rates rise. Again, more costs for individuals, that coupled with, again, the higher grocery bills and the higher cost of living in general, it's making things difficult for people. So hopefully the Bank of Canada keeps that in mind before they do consider raising rates. But I think the consensus is we probably won't see a rate increase until early next year at the earliest.
0: The Bank of Canada is scheduled to make its next interest rate announcement on October 28th. U.S. Secretary of Commerce Howard Lutnick continues to accuse Prime Minister Mark Carney of, quote, trying to blow up a trade deal to gain political leverage. Lutnick made the comments during a TV interview today.
7: We were treated disrespectfully. And I think when you treat Donald Trump disrespectfully, you know, he knows it. And that's what happened. They did it for politics. They're going to do it through their elections in Quebec. And then they have an election in Alberta. And after October 12th, all of a sudden the Canadians are going to treat us respectfully because their elections will be behind them. It's sad. If you're from my perspective, it's just sad the way Canada's treated us.
0: Lutnick's comments came a day after Carney called on the Trump administration to start being serious about negotiations. A mapping service most people probably haven't used very much since the early 2000s seems to be making a comeback. MapQuest is the number one free app on Apple's App Store in Canada and the U.S., knocking ChatGPT to second place. It comes after MapQuest refused to change the name of Lake Ontario, despite an executive order from President Donald Trump that renamed it to Lake America in the U.S. The app does feature a tool that lets users rename the lake whatever they'd like. It's 10:48, 21 degrees. This is Toronto's breaking news, CP24. A live look at the city this hour. Clear skies after the severe thunderstorm warning has ended.
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0: Vladimir Guerrero Jr. with a three-run homer in the second to give the Jays a 6-0 lead. Starter Dylan Cease allowed four hits while striking out four over six innings. The Jays win the game 11-0 to pull within a game and a half of Cleveland in the wild card race. Our city and province made a lasting impression on FIFA World Cup visitors. A study released by Destination Ontario finds that 9 in 10 visitors to Toronto during the tournament says they're likely to return for a leisure trip within the next 2 years. Respondents were from 9 Canadian provinces, 25 American states, and 57 other countries. The World Cup also had a big impact on the economy. Overnight visitors spent an average of $1,033 during their stay, not including flights and tickets to games.
1: We heard a lot of really great feedback, both from American and international visitors who, especially those first-time visitors to Toronto, I think very, excited about the vibrancy they felt as they moved through our different neighborhoods. You know, always when people come to Toronto, a lot of great experiences with our food scene. And I think just the diversity, right, of who we are as a people and how welcoming we are. I mean, I think that's the other thing, no matter where people were coming from, no matter what team they were cheering for, I think they were surprised to see that it almost felt like a home game for them.
0: An international student studying at the University of Waterloo is in custody in the U.S. He was arrested after allegedly taking photos at airports in Toronto and Chicago at the request of someone he believed was a Chinese government official. CTV's Heather Senarin reports.
2: A Chinese student studying at the University of Waterloo, Weiyang Zhang, was first flagged after an incident at Chicago's O'Hare Airport in April. Authorities say a man seen in these security images was seen taking photos, climbing a forklift, and trying to open locked trailers at a FedEx facility at the airport. Investigators later linked Zhang to a dark blue minivan with Ontario license plates that was at the facility during the incident. This is all according to a sworn affidavit from an FBI special agent within a 20-page U.S. District Court document filed in a Michigan court and obtained by CTV News. The agent says a few days after the first incident, when Zhang tried to drive back into the U.S. in the same minivan, border agents pulled Zhang aside for a series of interviews with customs officers and the FBI. The FBI agent states that Zhang's story was constantly evolving during questioning. The document says Zhang was charged with making false statements. When agents looked through his phone, there were photos of aircrafts and military planes and images of Zhang and others in tactical clothing holding rifle-styled firearms that Zhang said were airsoft guns. The document says Zhang admitted to trespassing at the O'Hare FedEx facility and confessed to trespassing at a FedEx facility at Toronto's Pearson Airport back in 2025. It also says Zhang eventually told agents a contact he suspected was connected to the Chinese Communist Party assigned him specific planes and airport locations to photograph for so-called research, paying $20 to $30 per photo via transfers to a Bank of China account. At the beginning of the interview, the FBI said Zhang claimed he only made $100 off the photographs from the contact, but later he admitted to making $500. The FBI special agent said he mailed Zhang SIM cards to use for communication, which Zhang was told to destroy along with deleting conversations and photos, saying Zhang admitted he was given a cover story by the contact to say he was photographing rare planes when the contact was truly interested in transportation logistics information and specific airport locations. When FBI agents looked into the website where Zhang said he met the contact, they say it didn't exist. He was arrested on August 26th, a few days after being questioned. The allegations have not yet been proven in court. Heather Senarin, CTV News.
0: This is Toronto's breaking news. CP24 will have a look at Toronto's top stories next.
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0: down trees, submerged cars, and flooded roads. Severe thunderstorms have been slamming the GTA for most of the day. We are tracking the impacted areas and the latest damage. Kawhi Leonard has been fined $700,000 and will not be suspended following the NBA's investigation into salary cap circumvention involving the LA Clippers. And the federal government is extending the gas tax holiday. We'll tell you for how long in moments. This is Toronto's breaking news at CP24. Hello, I'm CJ Nelson. Thank you for joining us. An orange severe thunderstorm warning has finally ended for the city of Toronto after destructive thunderstorms swept across the GTA this afternoon. This is what it looked like downtown when torrential rain hit around 5 p.m. The city has activated the Toronto Emergency Operations Center. Mayor Olivia Chow says several city divisions and agencies, including transportation, shelters, and emergency services, are working together to monitor the severe weather situation. Police say emergency services are responding to calls for trees and wires down across the city. Part of the Don Valley Parkway is closed because of flooding. This is a look at the DVP tonight near Dundas Street, where the Don River has spilled its banks and water now covers the roadway. The DVP is closed both ways between Bayview Bloor and the Gardner. The Toronto and Region Conservation Authority says flooding is happening in a number of its watersheds, including along the Don River in the area of Bayview and the Evergreen Brickworks. The Conservation Authority says rivers are rising and have not yet reached their highest water levels. The agency is urging people to avoid riverbanks, streams, and low-lying areas, and to keep children and pets moving away from fast-moving water. This was a scene on Lower Simcoe Street just outside the Metro Toronto Convention Center. Police were escorting people from their cars that were trapped in the water that pooled in the underpass. Toronto police are warning to use extra caution on the roads. Video sent into CP24 shows flooding on board a TTC bus tonight. Passengers were doing their best to keep their feet out of the water on this replacement bus near Bathurst and Sheppard. And the wave of storms also caused flooding in Vaughan. Fast-flowing water covered the intersection of Jane and Highway 7 as people struggled to cross the road. Some drivers ended up stranded in the water.
1: When it started hitting my ankles and I panicked, I couldn't open the door straight away, climbed to the back seat and forced my way out through the back door. It's just mind-boggling that I understand there's all kinds of roads closed, there's fires, basements flooding, electrical problems, there's a lot going on, so they might not get to me until tomorrow sometime.
0: Vaughan Mayor Stephen Del Duca says the extreme weather today caused significant damage and disruption for many families across Vaughan. He says city crews are out in full force responding, and he's asking for patience as staff work to safely deal with this situation. And in Vaughan, a number of vehicles were caught in deep water in the Runnymede and Bowes area. Other areas affected include Martin Grove and Langstaff and Rutherford and Vaughan Mills Road. A section of Williams Parkway in Brampton was closed off as emergency crews worked to clean debris from the roof of a building that blew off in the storm. The road was closed between Humber West Parkway and Airport Road. No injuries are reported. The storm caused a partial roof collapse at a building on Lawrence near Caledonia. Toronto fire crews responded just after 5 o'clock. A few people were in the building at the time, but there were no injuries. The heavy rain led to flooding along streets in the area. All the rain has continued to cause problems tonight with a collision in a flooded area on the 409 near Highway 27. OPP Sergeant Kerry Schmidt is urging drivers to slow down.
2: If you're going at speed, you're going to start hydroplaning. You're going to lose control. You're going to lose your ability to steer and brake. We don't want a heavy, aggressive steering, no aggressive braking. A firm grip on the wheel, because when you're going through the water like that, if it's on one side of your vehicle, it's going to cause drag. It's going to kind of want to pull you into that water. It'll probably startle you.
0: The storm took down a number of trees, causing power outages. This tree fell on Lady Kirk Avenue in the Girard and Woodbine area. It knocked out power to several dozen customers. Toronto Hydro says its crews are responding to widespread outages. Approximately 65,000 customers were affected at the peak of the storm, but service has been restored to thousands. Major flooding was caused from the storm on a stretch of Scarborough Golf Club Road. One person says the road between Lawrence and Ellesmere has been under construction for years, but conditions this year have been particularly bad.
3: I think it's a dangerous situation, right? It's impacting the traveling, going here, there, and the home also, right? How to go your home. I think it's the default problem. It's need to notice. They need to pay attention, because whenever I see that, I'm here almost 10 years, whenever the rain happened, this water flood happened here. They need to pay attention.
4: Have you ever seen it this bad?
3: No. This is the first time I see more bad.
0: More flooding in Mississauga under the bridge on Southdown Road, just south of Bromsgrove Road. Peel police say some vehicles got stuck in the water and the area is closed off. No injuries have been reported. One person is in the hospital after a stabbing downtown early this morning. The call came in just before 4 a.m. from the Carlton and Parliament area. Police say a man in his 30s suffering from stab wounds was taken to the hospital with serious injuries. The suspect or suspects fled the scene before police arrived. A 16-year-old boy suffered life-altering injuries in a collision in Pickering. Durham police say the teen was riding a scooter near Finch and White's Road around 7:30 last night when he collided with a minivan. Police say the van was traveling north on White's Road, making a right turn when it crashed into the scooter in the crosswalk. The 43-year-old driver remains at the scene and is cooperating with the investigation. A man has been sent to the hospital after a stabbing in North York. Police and paramedics were called to the area of Wilson and Keel just before 7:30 for reports of a stabbing. They found one victim. Paramedics telling us the injuries are serious. There is no suspect information yet. A man has been arrested in connection with multiple sexual assaults in Brampton. 33-year-old Olusegun Onidare is facing charges in two alleged incidents on August 31st. In the first incident, the suspect is accused of approaching a woman in her 20s and sexually assaulting her inside Bramley City Center. Later at a nearby bus stop, the suspect allegedly sexually assaulted a teen girl while she was waiting. Onidare is charged with two counts of sexual assault and one count of breach. A probation order. An overnight fire at a business in North York has been deemed suspicious. It happened on Finch near Willowdale Avenue around 3 a.m. Heavy smoke filled the intersection as crews battled the flames. Fortunately, no one was hurt, but police say the fire is suspicious and now under investigation. They would like to hear from anyone with information. A Pickering man is facing charges in a deadly crash in Scarborough back in May. It happened May 21st near Shepherd and Van Dorf Street, just north of the 401. Police say a Nissan Altima was going north on Shepherd when it crossed the center lane and hit a Volkswagen Jetta. The passenger of the Altima, a 42-year-old man, was pronounced dead, while the 38-year-old driver suffered critical injuries. Two people in the Jetta were seriously injured. William Howard Garrett has been arrested and is charged with dangerous operation causing death. This is Toronto's breaking news, CP24. Major penalties from the NBA tonight after the league found the LA Clippers and Kawhi Leonard violated salary cap rules. We'll have more details next.
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0: Welcome back. Here are some of the top stories we are following. An orange-level severe thunderstorm has ended for the GTHA, but the damage cleanup continues. Here's a look at the DVP tonight. The federal government is extending the gas tax holiday. We'll tell you how long in moments. And police are investigating a suspicious fire near Finch and Willowdale Avenue. Stay with CP24 for more on these stories. And for further details, head to cp24.com and the CP24 app. The NBA has announced some stiff penalties after finding the LA Clippers and Kawhi Leonard violated salary cap circumvention rules. The league says it found a pattern of misconduct and multiple significant rules violations by the Clippers organization. The penalties being imposed by the NBA include the Clippers forfeiting 5 first-round draft picks, and the team is also being fined $30 million. Clippers owner Steve Ballmer is also suspended from all league and team activities for 1 year. Leonard is being fined $700,000. He was traded to the Raptors in June, but it was put on hold pending the outcome of this investigation.
1: There is a precedent in what happened with the Minnesota Timberwolves and Joe Smith. They lost a similar amount of draft picks, and that kind of upended the majority of NBA legend Kevin Garnett's career. But it's impressive. I think a lot of people look at this as kind of one of those big moments for Adam Silver as commissioner of the league. Steve Ballmer is the richest man in all of sports. How do you penalize someone like that? And it was a significant penalty, and I think a lot of NBA fans are very relieved.
0: SiriusXM host Ryan Payton says the conclusion of the NBA investigation clears the way to Leonard's trade to the Raptors to be complete.
2: From his side of things, it's business a go, despite everything that we've seen and heard. And this investigation has been obviously going on for a while, and all the stuff started, you know, 5, 6, 7 years ago, all these other these off-court situations. So, but from what I understand, it's a go now for the Raptors, and Kawhi Leonard will be officially a Raptor in the very near future.
0: All public school students in Toronto will be able to get nutritious meals when they return to class. The city is expanding its school food program to every public school this month. They will be available to all 330,000 students in the system. The initiative is meant to improve access to healthy food, support better educational outcomes, and promote long-term physical health and well-being in children and youth.
3: We know there's more we need to do to keep the cost low and to make life more affordable. But this program matters. It makes a difference, and I've seen it. When a child gets a nutritious meal at school, it's not just a bigger smile. It means better focus, better attendance, better math score, academic performances, a better day. And parents feel the difference too. At the cash register, at the end of the month, in the little bit of room it creates to breathe.
0: The city says the program also supports local jobs in food processing and distribution. School supply and stationery company Hillroy is apologizing for an inaccurate map of Canada on its glossy notebooks. Newfoundland and Cape Breton were left off the map, sparking outrage in Atlantic Canada. Hillroy's parent company, Aco Brand, says the incorrect map was the result of a printing error. It stopped distributing the books while it fixes it. This is Toronto's breaking news. CP24 will have a look at Toronto's top stories next.
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11: Every stop, every did you see that moment? All of it, right here, lock in, all season long.
0: The federal government is extending the gas tax holiday. Ottawa's temporary pause of the federal fuel excise tax on gas and diesel will now last into the new year. The tax will be gradually reinstated in the spring. The suspension was first announced in April to address volatile oil prices and was set to expire on Labor Day. Finance Minister François-Philippe Champagne provided details on the extension today.
12: The temporary suspension of the federal fuel excise tax will remain in place until January 31, 2027. From February 1st through March 31st, 2027, the tax will return to half its regular rate before resuming fully on April 1st, 2027.
0: Drivers we spoke to are happy about the extension.
13: Operate boats as well and other equipment, so it's just not the car, and it does make a big difference. Yeah, I applaud that for extending it, for sure.
14: I hope it goes below 150, so that'll help me a lot. Yeah. Because at times when I thought 140 was too high, now it's 180.
15: Well, I think it's good. Yeah, it's fine. We probably need that boost for economy. It reduces one of the primary costs that people have on a weekly and monthly basis.
0: Champagne says the measure is one of many aimed at helping Canadians at a time when global conflict is impacting affordability here at home. The Bank of Canada has held its key rate at 2.25%. Most economists expected another rate hold. The central bank has held its policy rate steady at 2.25% seven consecutive times amid U.S. tariff uncertainty and higher global energy prices. Annual inflation rose to 3% in July. Bank of Canada Governor Tiff Macklem says concerns remain about how the latest round of U.S. tariffs could affect Canada's economic recovery.
16: New U.S. tariffs and increased trade uncertainty pose risks to the sustainability of the rebound in economic activity. If tariffs remain in place, they will hit targeted sectors hard. But we don't expect them to have a large direct impact on the overall level of economic activity in Canada. Affected products represent about 5% of exports to the United States, and the federal government's support programs will likely mitigate some of the harm.
0: This is Toronto's breaking news. CP24 will have a look at Toronto's top stories next.
17: Go Habs, go, baby.
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3: The Blue Jays bats heated up tonight as they continue their series in Cleveland. Vladimir Guerrero Jr. with a three-run homer in the second to give the Jays a 6-0 lead. Starter Dylan Cease allowed four hits while striking out four over six innings. The Jays win the game 11-0 to pull within a game and a half of Cleveland in the wild card race. Our city and province made a lasting impression on FIFA World Cup visitors. A study released by Destination Ontario finds that 9 in 10 visitors to Toronto during the tournament says they're likely to return for a leisure trip within the next 2 years. Respondents were from 9 Canadian provinces, 25 American states, and 57 other countries. The World Cup also had a big impact on the economy. Overnight, visitors spent an average of $1,033 during their stay, not including flights and tickets to games.
4: We heard a lot of really great feedback, both from American and international visitors who, especially those first-time visitors to Toronto, I think very, excited about the vibrancy they felt as they moved through our different neighborhoods. You know, always when people come to Toronto, a lot of great experiences with our food scene. And I think just the diversity, right, of who we are as a people and how welcoming we are. I mean, I think that's the other thing, no matter where people were coming from, no matter what team they were cheering for, I think they were surprised to see that it almost felt like a home game for them.
3: An international student studying at the University of Waterloo is in custody in the U.S. He was arrested after allegedly taking photos at airports in Toronto and Chicago at the request of someone he believed was a Chinese government official. CTV's Heather Senarin reports.
5: A Chinese student studying at the University of Waterloo, Wei Yang Sung, was first flagged after an incident at Chicago's O'Hare Airport in April. Authorities say a man seen in these security images was seen taking photos, climbing a forklift, and trying to open locked trailers at a FedEx facility at the airport. Investigators later linked Sung to a dark blue minivan with Ontario license plates that was at the facility during the incident. This is all according to a sworn affidavit from an FBI special agent within a 20-page U.S. District Court document filed in a Michigan court and obtained by CTV News. The agent says a few days after the first incident, when Sung tried to drive back into the U.S. in the same minivan, border agents pulled Sung aside for a series of interviews with customs officers and the FBI. The FBI agent states that Sung's story was constantly evolving during questioning. The document says Sung was charged with making false statements. When agents looked through his phone, there were photos of aircrafts and military planes and images of Sung and others in tactical clothing holding rifle-styled firearms that Sung said were airsoft guns. The document says Sung admitted to trespassing at the O'Hare FedEx facility and confessed to trespassing at a FedEx facility at Toronto's Pearson Airport back in 2025. It also says Sung eventually told agents a contact he suspected was connected to the Chinese Communist Party assigned him specific planes and airport locations to photograph for so-called research, paying $20 to $30 per photo via transfers to a Bank of China account. At the beginning of the interview, the FBI said Sung claimed he only made $100 off the photographs from the contact, but later he admitted to making $500. The FBI special agent said he mailed Sung SIM cards to use for communication, which Sung was told to destroy along with with deleting conversations and photos, saying Sung admitted he was given a cover story by the contact to say he was photographing rare planes when the contact was truly interested in transportation logistics information and specific airport locations. When FBI agents looked into the website where Sung said he met the contact, they say it didn't exist. He was arrested on August 26th, a few days after being questioned. The allegations have not yet been proven in court. Heather Sennerin, CTV News.
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9: While the rain was coming down here in Toronto, the Blue Jays bats, they were pouring it on in Cleveland as they continued their series against the Guardians.
10: Guerrero hits it high and deep to left field, and it is way out of here!
9: Vladdy with a 3-run homer in the second to give the Jays a 6-0 lead. Starter Dylan Cease allowed 4 hits while striking out 4 over 6 innings. The Jays went on to win the game 11-0 and pull within a game and a half of Cleveland in the wild card race. They'll go for the series win tomorrow afternoon. A big story now from the NBA, where a major block has been lifted for Kawhi Leonard's return to the Toronto Raptors. An independent investigation into the salary cap circumvention case involving the Los Angeles Clippers has concluded. Leonard will not be suspended or have his contract voided, but he has been ordered to pay the NBA $700,000. He was found to have violated the rules by obtaining off-court income opportunities with the Clippers' assistance and failing to reimburse personal expenses paid by the team. Leonard's uncle and former business manager, Dennis Robertson, has been banned from conducting business with NBA teams and their affiliates for 5 years. In a statement, Leonard says in part, "I entered into my contract with the Clippers as well as the agreements in question in good faith, fully committed to fulfilling my obligations and with no knowledge of any intent on anyone's part to circumvent the salary cap. For 15 years, my priority has been giving everything to my family, the game, and those I share the court with. As I return to Toronto, I am focused on what I can control, closing this chapter and moving forward with a clean slate." The CNE is in its final week, and one of the fair's biggest draws, as always, is the food. And today, they're honoring the deep-fried, salty, and sugary eats being inducted into the CNE's Food Hall of Fame. CTV's Sean Lethong was there.
11: In a place that attracts those craving culinary adventure.
12: The lobster on a stick.
13: The smash burger dumplings.
11: There are recipes that stand above the rest.
14: And so we want to celebrate those vendors, bring them in the Hall of Fame so their banner can hang forever in our food building.
11: The CNE Food Hall of Fame has inducted 5 new members, foods that have made their mark. Like the pierogi chef with their famous onion and dill sauce, they've been here for more than 40 years.
15: I sell about 3 tons of pierogies every CNE.
11: There's Bouchard's poutine here since 2008, and the roasted corn on a stick, the number one seller of all time. There are also those who shine bright for only a season, like the 24-karat gold burger from Bacon Nation featuring edible gold.
14: So is this real gold?
13: Yes, it's real edible gold. So it's just having like your minerals, exactly what it's like.
11: Here for 1 year back in 2018, they actually sold 66 of these burgers at $100 each. Today, this tray would be much more.
13: I think it's almost $2,000.
14: $2,000?
13: It would cost today, yeah.
11: And then there are the deep-fried chicken feet. 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

0: Hello there and welcome. You have landed on Ask a Lawyer here on CP24. My name, John Scholes, joining me momentarily, employment lawyer each week. That is Lior Samfiru, always reachable by phone and email and otherwise, 1-855-821-5900, askanemploymentlawyer.ca. And the website, I'll give it to you right now, Lior will refer to it and use it during the half hour called pocketemploymentlawyer.ca. Always have a main topic. This week's a good one. Things your employer really shouldn't be doing. Shouldn't be doing it. We'll cover that in the second segment. We got viewer phone calls. We got emails. It is chock full of busyness. And then we'll take a bit of a sidestep to the other discipline, of course, Lior, that the firm does, that being the other half of disability law later on the show as well. But get us started here with a case of the day, a week that was. What's cracking?
1: Johnny, great to be back. Of course, there's always so much to talk about. There's always so much to discuss about this topic, employment law, workplace rights. This is about you, about how the law can help you and protect you. And you may be wondering kind of, well, does the law really protect me? Oh man, does it ever. When it comes to employment law, you have rights. And if you don't think so, it's probably because you haven't yet found out what those rights are. Well, you can start right here, right now, to find out what the law, what employment law does for you. If you've lost your job, if you're being mistreated and harassed in the workplace, if you're being discriminated against and not accommodated, if you're on a leave of absence, or if your job is changing, and all those situations and so much more, the law can come in, protect you, give you rights, give you options, and prevent the company from getting away with things that are not legal. That's really what this show is about, to tell you how that works, what happens, and to give you rights and options if you're facing a workplace problems. Sometimes things go great at work, and that's fine. But other times, you may have issues that come up, some of them very, very serious. That's okay. That happens. That's why we have laws that protect you. So if you want to know what your rights are, if you've always wondered, this is the time and place. But 30 minutes are going to go by very quickly. Beyond the 30 minutes, you can reach me and my team at the office, so we can continue the conversation and talk about your specific situation. And we'll give you that contact information throughout the show, so use it, please. But case of the day where I like to start, I spoke with a gentleman who had advised his employer about a year and a half ago that he was planning on retiring in the next 2 years. He said, listen, you know, I put in my time, I'm in my 60s, I'm planning on retiring. Well, just as he was getting closer to the age of 65, his employer said, well, okay, I'm assuming, you know, we're kind of getting to that 2 year mark that you're planning on retiring in the next few months. Just can you confirm? And he said to his employer, well, unfortunately, with the economy the way it is and money being tight, I'm not going to be able to retire yet, so I'm going to have to continue working longer. Well, this employer didn't take kindly to that and said, well, you told us you're going to retiring, so we expect you to be gone by the end of the year, because that's what you told us, you know, a year and a half ago. So this employee was very upset by that. He thought that his employer would be happy to have him continue working after all these years that he had put in. So he contacted me and he wanted to know, did I somehow retire or resign without realizing it? Do I have to leave? Well, the answer, of course, is no. He doesn't have to leave. He doesn't have to retire or resign. He's the only one that gets to make that decision. The company doesn't get to make that decision for him. And unless and until he tells the company specifically, I'm leaving on this date, it's not a resignation. And even if he does give a resignation, he has the ability to take it back in most circumstances. So the company can't hold against you comments that you've said about wanting to retire at some point. If they want you gone, they have to pay you severance. And of course, they can't let you go because of your age. So we're potentially looking at a human rights violation here, age discrimination, a wrongful dismissal, because the company is going to be the one terminating him. He's not leaving. So they're going to owe him potentially as much as 2 years of severance. So it's wrong, wrong, wrong. The message and the lesson here is very simple. No one should force you to retire. No one should tell you you have to. And no one should hold against you comments that you've made kind of in passing. If you want to leave, if you want to retire, say that to your company, put that in writing, give them a date. Beyond that, it's not a retirement or a resignation, and the company can't hold that against you. Any issues or problems, just like with this guy, call me, and I'll make sure to help you.
0: Always setting the tone nicely, Lior, off the top of the show, as you do. We got time before a break to get into our first phone call of the show, so here we go.
2: I was fired after I was unable to bring up my department's performance over the past 2 months, despite my best efforts. even after 7 years with the company, I was told that I'm not owed a single drop of severance because I failed to meet their benchmarks. Is that fair? I'm 58 and never signed a contract when I started with them.
0: Wow.
1: So, John, this case is a good example and a reminder of how difficult it is to terminate someone's employment without severance, what we call for cause. Now, let's take this at face value. Let's assume that he wasn't able to meet the company's benchmarks. He wasn't able to get the department to where the company wanted him to be. Let's assume that's correct. That still does not allow the company to fire him for cause. They want to let him go. They have to pay severance. Now, to fire him for cause, they would almost have to show that he went out of his way to do a bad job, that essentially he did it on purpose. That's how bad his performance was. The fact that he tried and he couldn't meet the milestones is not grounds for cause. It's not even misconduct. So this would be a wrongful dismissal, trying to let him go without severance. He is owed severance. So last thing we need to figure out, of course, is how much severance is he owed. We're going to go for the first time today to the severance calculator. 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Company says, you don't get severance because you didn't meet the targets. 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
9: Are you kidding? 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
10: You're right, Mom. 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

0: Okay, welcome back. 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Anytime. Love this part of the show, Lior. It's where we get a main topic happening, and this week's a good one. Things your employer really shouldn't do. We kind of shaved down the list of about, 500 points to three big ones. So let's get to those. The first one, they shouldn't force you to accept a new employment contract, even though they'll pass it off as, just sign it. We're all good. Nothing changes. It's all good.
1: The full title, I think, should be things your employer shouldn't do, but they're probably going to try to get away with doing anyway. And this is a great example. Having you sign a new employment agreement, as you said, they'll probably say, oh, it's not a big deal. It's just some HR paperwork stuff. No. If your employer wants you to sign an employment agreement, a new one all of a sudden, it's bad news. You cannot be forced to sign a new employment agreement. Why? Because, number one, you can't. And second, it benefits the employer. It's not just paperwork. If your employer decided they want you to sign a new agreement, it's because there's terms in that agreement that are extremely beneficial to the company and not beneficial to you. Like something that limits your future severance, giving the company the ability to put you on a temporary layoff or to change your job or to put you on a non-compete or non-solicitation. And the list goes on. So no, your employer should not do that. You can say thanks, but no thanks, I'm not signing. In the vast majority of cases, that is the right move at a minimum. If your employer wants you to sign a new employment agreement, before you sign it, let me see it. Let me read it. Let me tell you what it does, what it means before you sign away your rights. So be very smart about that.
0: Things your employer really shouldn't do. Second point for the show this week is discriminate you against in the workplace. And that comes, by the way, in many different forms.
1: So we have human rights legislation that prevents the company, I should say, from discriminating against you. Now, discrimination is something that the company does when they treat you differently based on certain prohibited grounds like race, ethnicity, gender, sexual orientation, disability, etc. You cannot be treated differently because of those prohibited grounds. It's illegal, and the law takes that very seriously. That means that you cannot be let go because of your age. You can't be denied a job because of your medical condition. You can't be denied time off if you need it for religious reasons, and the list goes on. You have a right to be treated with respect, for those rights you have under human rights legislation to be respected. And if your employer does anything to you that's discriminatory like that, there are going to be significant consequences. The law really does take that seriously. So if you were ever in that situation, your employer is doing that thing that it's not supposed to do, it discriminates against you, we really need to talk.
0: Want to bring up one final point, Lior, when it comes to things that your employer shouldn't be doing. This one really is pretty much ubiquitous with all employers. Eventually they're going to do, and that is not pay you enough severance that you're actually owed, right?
1: John, almost all employers do that. I said things that they shouldn't do, but they probably will try to do anyway. This is probably the biggest example. Let you go without paying you your proper full severance. They're hoping they can get away with it. They're hoping you won't know better, and most people don't know better, so oftentimes the employer does get away with it. But very, very common, in almost every case, when someone is let go, they're offered a lot less than what they're legally owed. And a lot of people think, well, I only get a week per year of service or 2 weeks per year of service. So they accept that inadequate package. Don't let that happen. You have rights and your employer has obligations to pay you your full severance. And it's a heck of a lot more than a week or 2 weeks per year of service. Don't sign off on that severance offer. If you do and you realize you made a mistake, you can't go back and you can't undo it. You only have one chance to do it right. So if you're looking at that severance offer, assume it's not good because it's very likely not, and let's talk about it.
0: Always a great main topic on the show, Lior. Thanks for nailing that down. And again, reach out to Lior and his team anytime if you want further information or maybe some points coming across that you think maybe they shouldn't be doing that either. Always reach out. But we got time for a viewer phone call right now before we go to a break. So let's get to that.
2: I got let go. Worked about 8 months in a company full time. Yeah, I was sick for about 5 days, and I brought in a doctor's note for it. What they told me is, regardless of the doctor note, I did still have to report and call in every day. According to their company policy, one no call, no show means an automatic termination. I received a letter at home saying they accept my voluntary termination, but I never got any severance.
1: Really? I mean, seriously, company, that's what you do here. Where do I even start with this one, Johnny? Well, let's start with the medical issue. If you can't work and you provide a doctor's note saying you can't work, that's it. The company can't say, well, you're only able to be off sick if you do certain things. It doesn't work that way. If the doctor says you can't work, whether it's for a day, for a week, for a month, that's how long you can't work, and your employer can't do anything until you're ready to come back to work, until your doctor clears you. So, and you can't be let go because you're sick. That's a human rights violation. And the company can't decide that you've resigned. You are the one that can decide that. The company can't decide that for you. So what do we have here? We have a human rights violation. We have a wrongful dismissal here. We potentially have an employment standards violation. What this employer did is illegal. If you're dealing with a medical condition, yes, get that doctor's note. Have the doctor's note say what time you need to be off work. And if your employer does anything to you other than welcome you back when you're ready to return, call me and let me help you.
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11: What are you gonna do? Lose all over me?
12: Be yourselves, but not too much, because it's annoying if you overdo it.

0: And welcome back. 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We're going to keep it rolling here. 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And for the purpose of this particular segment with disability law, the number stays the same, right? 1-855-821-5900. But the email, a little bit different. It is ask@disabilityrights.ca. So you can use that anytime. And we put the segment in there, Lior, because it's always a very important part. In fact, it's half of the real estate inside the firm. It takes up half the office space. So break it down for me why it is so important and how it works with the employment side, right?
1: So when you work, of course, the obligation to pay you is that of your employer, whether it's your salary, your bonus, your benefits, et cetera, et cetera. Your employer has that obligation. Well, when you can't work for medical reasons, that obligation to pay you shifts. It's no longer that of your employer in most cases. It would shift to an insurance company through a disability plan. Sometimes it may even shift to the government through an EI disability or CPP disability benefits, but others have that obligation to pay you. Well, what happens if they don't? What happens if they stop paying you before they should? Or they decide they shouldn't have to pay you because they don't necessarily believe that you're sick enough? All the while, you're desperate because you can't work, you need that income, you believe you have these plans that should be paying you. Well, the good news is that even though that does happen often, we have a whole team dealing with that to make sure that you do get paid, that you don't get denied those payments, those benefits when you need them the most, i.e. when you can't work. So please be very, very skeptical of any insurance company, a disability insurance company telling you you don't qualify. Nonsense. They hope you'll just take their word for it. Oh, they know, they must know, so I don't qualify. No. They just don't want to have to pay. They don't want you on their payroll. They're hoping that you will leave them and forget about it, and they can forget about you. Well, if you're watching this segment, you know better. An insurance company should be paying you if you have a disability plan, if you can't work, if your doctor says you can't work, and if they don't do their obligation to pay you, call us. Our team will get on the case immediately to make sure that you get paid.
0: You sure will. Let's keep it going forward here, Lior, with a phone call. Listen up.
2: My question is about long-term disability. A lot of companies have short-term disability. Then it can go into long-term. Now, you can have a case agent phone you and say on the phone, you've been accepted. And then they literally can phone you 2 days later, not by any letters or emails, and say, oh, you've been denied. Can they do that? And is it true that a doctor can still say you cannot work, but because you're in long-term, they can still turn you down your claim?
1: Ultimately, it's straightforward. If you can't work and your doctor who has examined you agrees that you're not able to work, that you have a medical condition, that should be it. You should qualify first for short-term disability, and then if that runs out and you still can't work, you should qualify for long-term disability. That support from your doctor and that information from your doctor is key. And the insurance company usually is not in a position to disagree with that. They may want to disagree with that. They may not like what your doctor says because they would rather not have to pay you. Insurance companies don't make money by paying out. They make money by collecting premiums and not having to pay out. That's the goal of the insurance company. Don't let that happen to you, of course. Ultimately, if they deny your claim, if they cut off your claim, despite your doctor saying you can't work, we'll get involved. The insurance company, once they see our name on the case, they don't like it. They're not happy because they know they have to pay now. But that's not my concern, nor should it be yours. I'm not here to be liked by an insurance company. I just want to make sure that you get paid what you're owed. So if you've been denied those insurance benefits, those disability benefits, for whatever reason, as long as you can't work, we need to talk to make sure that that doesn't happen.
0: We have some time to get a quick email in there, Lior, when it pertains to the disability side of things. Again, ask@disabilityrights.ca. What happens around the 2-year mark of an LTD claim? And why do so many people get cut off then?
1: So for the first 2 years that you're on a long-term disability plan, the plan says we will pay you if you can't do your job. After 2 years, the plan changes a bit, the language changes and says, we will only pay you after 2 years if you can't do any job, not just your own job, but any job. Well, oftentimes insurance companies use that as the basis to say, well, we're pretty sure you could do some sort of a job, so we'll cut you off after 2 years. Well, not so fast. There's still a reasonableness factor here. It can't be some made-up job that you could hypothetically be able to do. It still has to be some reasonable job that you could be expected to take. So just because you've been off of disability for 2 years and the insurance company says you no longer qualify, doesn't mean that they're right. In fact, in most cases, they're completely wrong. They're just, again, hoping you'll take their word for it. Well, the insurance company says it's been 2 years, so I don't qualify anymore. The definition of my disability has changed. No. If you still can't work and your doctor says you're not in a position to work, that should be enough even after 2 years. So what do? You call us, we'll deal with the insurance company, and we'll make sure that you get that compensation, of course, when you need it the most.
0: Let's take one more final break, Lior. 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So stick around. We've got a bit more Ask a Lawyer coming up. Stay right there.
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0: 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Our final phone call for the show. Let's go.
1: I have been approached by my employer to transfer from a job that I've been doing with the company for 8 years to an inside job. So it would be a new pay package, a new contract, and all of that. I would go from six figures down to whatever we haven't agreed on yet. And I'm wondering about how that would affect my severance, all things being equal.
2: Well, if you and your employer agree on new terms of employment and you're happy with it, then that's okay and shouldn't impact much in the future. 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

0: downed trees, submerged cars, and flooded roads. Severe thunderstorms have been slamming the GTA for most of the day. We are tracking the impacted areas and the latest damage. Kawhi Leonard has been fined $700,000 and will not be suspended following the NBA's investigation into salary cap circumvention involving the LA Clippers. And the federal government is extending the gas tax holiday. We'll tell you for how long in moments. This is Toronto's breaking news at CP24. Hello, I'm CJ Nelson. Thank you for joining us. An orange severe thunderstorm warning has finally ended for the city of Toronto after destructive thunderstorms swept across the GTA this afternoon. This is what it looked like downtown when torrential rain hit around 5 p.m. The city has activated the Toronto Emergency Operations Center. Mayor Olivia Chow says several city divisions and agencies, including transportation, shelters, and emergency services, are working together to monitor the severe weather situation. Police say emergency services are responding to calls for trees and wires down across the city. Part of the Don Valley Parkway is closed because of flooding. This is a look at the DVP tonight near Dundas Street, where the Don River has spilled its banks and water now covers the roadway. The DVP is closed both ways between Bayview Bloor and the Gardner. The Toronto and Region Conservation Authority says flooding is happening in a number of its watersheds, including along the Don River in the area of Bayview and the Evergreen Brickworks. The Conservation Authority says rivers are rising and have not yet reached their highest water levels. The agency is urging people to avoid riverbanks, streams, and low-lying areas, and to keep children and pets moving away from fast-moving water. This was a scene on Lower Simcoe Street just outside the Metro Toronto Convention Center. Police were escorting people from their cars that were trapped in the water that pooled in the underpass. Toronto police are warning to use extra caution on the roads. Video sent into CP24 shows flooding on board a TTC bus tonight. Passengers were doing their best to keep their feet out of the water on this replacement bus near Bathurst and Sheppard. And the wave of storms also caused flooding in Vaughan. Fast-flowing water covered the intersection of Jane and Highway 7 as people struggled to cross the road. Some drivers ended up stranded in the water.
1: When it started hitting my ankles and I panicked, I couldn't open the door straight away, climbed to the back seat and forced my way out through the back door. It's just mind-boggling that I understand there's all kinds of roads closed, there's fires, basements flooding, electrical problems, there's a lot going on, so they might not get to me until tomorrow sometime.
0: Vaughan Mayor Stephen Del Duca says the extreme weather today caused significant damage and disruption for many families across Vaughan. He says city crews are out in full force responding, and he's asking for patience as staff work to safely deal with this situation. And in Vaughan, a number of vehicles were caught in deep water in the Runnymede and Bowes area. Other areas affected include Martin Grove and Langstaff and Rutherford and Vaughan Mills Road. A section of Williams Parkway in Brampton was closed off as emergency crews worked to clean debris from the roof of a building that blew off in the storm. The road was closed between Humber West Parkway and Airport Road. No injuries are reported. The storm caused a partial roof collapse at a building on Lawrence near Caledonia. Toronto fire crews responded just after 5 o'clock. A few people were in the building at the time, but there were no injuries. The heavy rain led to flooding along streets in the area. All the rain has continued to cause problems tonight with a collision in a flooded area on the 409 near Highway 27. OPP Sergeant Carrie Schmidt is urging drivers to slow down.
2: If you're going at speed, you're going to start hydroplaning. You're going to lose control. You're going to lose your ability to steer and brake. We don't want a heavy, aggressive steering, no aggressive braking. A firm grip on the wheel, because when you're going through the water like that, if it's on one side of your vehicle, it's going to cause drag. It's going to kind of want to pull you into that water. It'll probably startle you.
0: The storm took down a number of trees, causing power outages. This tree fell on Lady Kirk Avenue in the Girard and Woodbine area. It knocked out power to several dozen customers. Toronto Hydro says its crews are responding to widespread outages. Approximately 65,000 customers were affected at the peak of the storm, but service has been restored to thousands. Major flooding was caused from the storm on a stretch of Scarborough Golf Club Road. One person says the road between Lawrence and Ellesmere has been under construction for years, but conditions this year have been particularly bad.
3: I think it's a dangerous situation, right? It's impacting the traveling, going here, there, and the home also, right? How to go your home.
4: I think it's the default problem. It's need to notice. They need to pay attention, because whenever I see that, I'm here almost 10 years, whenever the rain happened, this water flood happened here. They need to pay attention.
5: Have you ever seen it this bad?
4: No. This is the first time I see more bad.
0: More flooding in Mississauga under the bridge on Southdown Road, just south of Bromsgrove Road. Peel police say some vehicles got stuck in the water and the area is closed off. No injuries have been reported. One person is in the hospital after a stabbing downtown early this morning. The call came in just before 4 a.m. from the Carlton and Parliament area. Police say a man in his 30s suffering from stab wounds was taken to the hospital with serious injuries. The suspect or suspects fled the scene before police arrived. A 16-year-old boy suffered life-altering injuries in a collision in Pickering. Durham police say the teen was riding a scooter near Finch and White's Road around 7:30 last night when he collided with a minivan. Police say the van was traveling north on White's Road, making a right turn when it crashed into the scooter in the crosswalk. The 43-year-old driver remains at the scene and is cooperating with the investigation. A man has been sent to the hospital after a stabbing in North York. Police and paramedics were called to the area of Wilson and Keel just before 7:30 for reports of a stabbing. They found one victim. Paramedics telling us the injuries are serious. There's no suspect information yet. A man has been arrested in connection with multiple sexual assaults in Brampton. 33-year-old Olusegun Onidare is facing charges in two alleged incidents on August 31st. In the first incident, the suspect is accused of approaching a woman in her 20s and sexually assaulting her inside Bramley City Center. Later at a nearby bus stop, the suspect allegedly sexually assaulted a teen girl while she was waiting. Onidare is charged with two counts of sexual assault and one count of breaching a probation order. An overnight fire at a business in North York has been deemed suspicious. It happened on Finch near Willowdale Avenue around 3 a.m. Heavy smoke filled the intersection as crews battled the flames. Fortunately, no one was hurt, but police say the fire is suspicious and now under investigation. They would like to hear from anyone with information. A Pickering man is facing charges in a deadly crash in Scarborough back in May. It happened May 21st near Shepherd and Van Dorf Street, just north of the 401. Police say a Nissan Altima was going north on Shepherd when it crossed the center lane and hit a Volkswagen Jetta. The passenger of the Altima, a 42-year-old man, was pronounced dead, while the 38-year-old driver suffered critical injuries. Two people in the Jetta were seriously injured. William Howard Garrett has been arrested and is charged with dangerous operation causing death. This is Toronto's breaking news, CP24. Major penalties from the NBA tonight after the league found the LA Clippers and Kawhi Leonard violated salary cap rules. We'll have more details next.
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0: welcome back. Here are some of the top stories we are following. An orange-level severe thunderstorm has ended for the GTHA, but the damage cleanup continues. Here's a look at the DVP tonight. The federal government is extending the gas tax holiday. We'll tell you how long in moments. And police are investigating a suspicious fire near Finch and Willowdale Avenue. Stay with CP24 for more on these stories. And for further details, head to CP24.com and the CP24 app. The NBA has announced some stiff penalties after finding the LA Clippers and Kawhi Leonard violated salary cap circumvention rules. The league says it found a pattern of misconduct and multiple significant rules violations by the Clippers organization. The penalties being imposed by the NBA include the Clippers forfeiting 5 first-round draft picks, and the team is also being fined $30 million. Clippers owner Steve Ballmer is also suspended from all league and team activities for 1 year. Leonard is being fined $700,000. He was traded to the Raptors in June, but it was put on hold pending the outcome of this investigation.
1: There is a precedent in what happened with the Minnesota Timberwolves and Joe Smith. They lost a similar amount of draft picks, and that kind of upended the majority of NBA legend Kevin Garnett's career. But it's impressive. I think a lot of people look at this as kind of one of those big moments for Adam Silver as commissioner of the league. Steve Ballmer is the richest man in all of sports. How do you penalize someone like that? And it was a significant penalty, and I think a lot of NBA fans are very relieved.
0: SiriusXM host Ryan Payton says the conclusion of the NBA investigation clears the way to Leonard's trade to the Raptors to be complete.
2: From his side of things, it's business a go, despite everything that we've seen and heard. And this investigation's been obviously going on for a while, and all the stuff started, you know, 5, 6, 7 years ago. All these other these off-court situations. So, but from what I understand, it's a go now for the Raptors, and Kawhi Leonard will be officially a Raptor in the very near future.
0: All public school students in Toronto will be able to get nutritious meals when they return to class. The city is expanding its school food program to every public school this month. They will be available to all 330,000 students in the system. The initiative is meant to improve access to healthy food, support better educational outcomes, and promote long-term physical health and well-being in children and youth.
3: We know there's more we need to do to keep the cost low and to make life more affordable. But this program matters. It makes a difference, and I've seen it. When a child gets a nutritious meal at school, it's not just a bigger smile. It means better focus, better attendance, better math score, academic performances, a better day. And parents feel the difference too. At the cash register, at the end of the month, in a little bit of room it creates to breathe.
0: The city says the program also supports local jobs in food processing and distribution. School supply and stationery company Hillroy is apologizing for an inaccurate map of Canada on its glossy notebooks. Newfoundland and Cape Breton were left off the map, sparking outrage in Atlantic Canada. Hillroy's parent company, Aco Brand, says the incorrect map was the result of a printing error. It stopped distributing the books while it fixes it. This is Toronto's breaking news, CP24. We'll have a look at Toronto's top stories next.
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0: The federal government is extending the gas tax holiday. Ottawa's temporary pause of the federal fuel excise tax on gas and diesel will now last into the new year. The tax will be gradually reinstated in the spring. The suspension was first announced in April to address volatile oil prices and was set to expire on Labor Day. Finance Minister François-Philippe Champagne provided details on the extension today.
7: The temporary suspension of the federal fuel excise tax will remain in place until January 31st, 2027. From February 1st through March 31st, 2027, the tax will return to half its regular rate before resuming fully on April 1st, 2027.
0: Drivers we spoke to are happy about the extension.
8: Operate boats as well and other equipment, so it's just not the car, and it does make a big difference. Yeah, I applaud that for extending it, for sure.
9: I hope it goes below 150, so that'll help me a lot. Yeah. Because at times when I thought 140 was too high, now it's 180.
10: Well, I think it's good. Yeah, it's fine. We probably need that boost for economy. It reduces one of the primary costs that people have on a weekly and monthly basis.
0: Champagne says the measure is one of many aimed at helping Canadians at a time when global conflict is impacting affordability here at home. The Bank of Canada has held its key rate at 2.25%. Most economists expected another rate hold. The central bank has held its policy rate steady at 2.25% seven consecutive times amid U.S. tariff uncertainty and higher global energy prices. Annual inflation rose to 3% in July. Bank of Canada Governor Tiff Macklem says concerns remain about how the latest round of U.S. tariffs could affect Canada's economic recovery.
11: New U.S. tariffs and increased trade uncertainty pose risks to the sustainability of the rebound in economic activity. If tariffs remain in place, they will hit targeted sectors hard. But we don't expect them to have a large direct impact on the overall level of economic activity in Canada. Affected products represent about 5% of exports to the United States, and the federal government's support programs will likely mitigate.

0: Accessible buildings. It can't be an afterthought. Inclusive design. It helps create better events. Brings the community all together. By thinking of everybody and creating a more inclusive building, that's where all the magic happens. Accessibility impacts everyone at some point in their lives. Research shows that today, more than 27% of Ontarians identify as having a physical or cognitive disability. From the aging population to invisible and episodic disabilities to situational, temporary, and permanent disabilities. To address this issue requires an accessibility mindset shift. How can we help remove barriers for people wherever we work, live, or play? Simply, it begins with being curious, starting conversations with family, friends, and colleagues. Accessibility is no longer just a philanthropic discussion because it impacts every single one of us. Accessibility isn't the finish line, it's the foundation. And once you realize that, you'll start to see it everywhere. I didn't say go! Winner!
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2: Did you know that Gain Super Flings were created by award-winning perfumers and scientists? 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
6: The Blue Jays bats heated up tonight as they continue their series in Cleveland.
7: Guerrero hits it high and deep to left field, and it is way out of here.
6: Vladimir Guerrero Jr. with a 3-run homer in the second to give the Jays a 6-0 lead. Starter Dylan Cease allowed 4 hits while striking out 4 over 6 innings. The Jays win the game 11-0 to pull within a game and a half of Cleveland in the wild card race. Our city and province made a lasting impression on FIFA World Cup visitors. A study released by Destination Ontario finds that 9 in 10 visitors to Toronto during the tournament says they're likely to return for a leisure trip within the next 2 years. Respondents were from 9 Canadian provinces, 25 American states, and 57 other countries. The World Cup also had a big impact on the economy. Overnight visitors spent an average of $1,033 during their stay, not including flights and tickets to games.
8: We heard a lot of really great feedback, both from American and international visitors, who, especially those first-time visitors to Toronto, I think very, excited about the vibrancy they felt as they moved through our different neighborhoods. You know, always when people come to Toronto, a lot of great experiences with our food scene, and I think just the diversity, right, of who we are as a people and how welcoming we are. I mean, I think that's the other thing, you know, no matter where people were coming from, no matter what team they were cheering for, I think they were surprised to see that it almost felt like a home game for them.
6: An international student studying at the University of Waterloo is in custody in the U.S. He was arrested after allegedly taking photos at airports in Toronto and Chicago at the request of someone he believed was a Chinese government official. CTV's Heather Senarin reports.
9: A Chinese student studying at the University of Waterloo, Weiyang Sung, was first flagged after an incident at Chicago's O'Hare Airport in April. Authorities say a man seen in these security images was seen taking photos, climbing a forklift, and trying to open locked trailers at a FedEx facility at the airport. Investigators later linked Sung to a dark blue minivan with Ontario license plates that was at the facility during the incident. This is all according to a sworn affidavit from an FBI special agent within a 20-page U.S. District Court document filed in a Michigan court and obtained by CTV News. The agent says a few days after the first incident, when Sung tried to drive back into the U.S. in the same minivan, border agents pulled Sung aside for a series of interviews with customs officers.

0: prosecutors and the FBI. The FBI agent states that Zhang's story was constantly evolving during questioning. The document says Zhang was charged with making false statements. When agents looked through his phone, there were photos of aircrafts and military planes and images of Zhang and others in tactical clothing holding rifle-styled firearms that Zhang said were airsoft guns. The document says Zhang admitted to trespassing at the O'Hare FedEx facility and confessed to trespassing at a FedEx facility at Toronto's Pearson Airport back in 2025. It also says Zhang eventually told agents a contact he suspected was connected to the Chinese Communist Party assigned him specific planes and airport locations to photograph for so-called research, paying $20 to $30 per photo via transfers to a Bank of China account. At the beginning of the interview, the FBI said Zhang claimed he only made $100 off the photographs from the contact, but later he admitted to making $500. The FBI special agent said he mailed Zhang SIM cards to use for communication, which Zhang was told to destroy, along with deleting conversations and photos, saying Zhang admitted he was given a cover story by the contact to say he was photographing rare planes when the contact was truly interested in transportation logistics information and specific airport locations. When FBI agents looked into the website where Zhang said he met the contact, they say it didn't exist. He was arrested on August 26th, a few days after being questioned. The allegations have not yet been proven in court. Heather Sanarin, CTV News.
1: 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CP24 will have a look at Toronto's top stories next.

0: downed trees, submerged cars, and flooded roads. Severe thunderstorms have been slamming the GTA for most of the day. We are tracking the impacted areas and the latest damage. Kawhi Leonard has been fined $700,000 and will not be suspended following the NBA's investigation into salary cap circumvention involving the LA Clippers. And the federal government is extending the gas tax holiday. We'll tell you for how long in moments. This is Toronto's breaking news at CP24. Hello, I'm CJ Nelson. Thank you for joining us. An orange severe thunderstorm warning has finally ended for the city of Toronto after destructive thunderstorms swept across the GTA this afternoon. This is what it looked like downtown when torrential rain hit around 5 p.m. The city has activated the Toronto Emergency Operations Center. Mayor Olivia Chow says several city divisions and agencies, including transportation, shelters, and emergency services, are working together to monitor the severe weather situation. Police say emergency services are responding to calls for trees and wires down across the city. Part of the Don Valley Parkway is closed because of flooding. This is a look at the DVP tonight near Dundas Street, where the Don River has spilled its banks and water now covers the roadway. The DVP is closed both ways between Bayview Bloor and the Gardner. The Toronto and Region Conservation Authority says flooding is happening in a number of its watersheds, including along the Don River in the area of Bayview and the Evergreen Brickworks. The Conservation Authority says rivers are rising and have not yet reached their highest water levels. The agency is urging people to avoid riverbanks, streams, and low-lying areas, and to keep children and pets moving away from fast-moving water. This was a scene on Lower Simcoe Street just outside the Metro Toronto Convention Center. Police were escorting people from their cars that were trapped in the water that pooled in the underpass. Toronto police are warning to use extra caution on the roads. Video sent into CP24 shows flooding on board a TTC bus tonight. Passengers were doing their best to keep their feet out of the water on this replacement bus near Bathurst and Sheppard. And the wave of storms also caused flooding in Vaughan. Fast-flowing water covered the intersection of Jane and Highway 7 as people struggled to cross the road. Some drivers ended up stranded in the water.
1: When it started hitting my ankles and I panicked, I couldn't open the door straight away, climbed to the back seat and forced my way out through the back door. It's just mind-boggling that I understand there's all kinds of roads closed, there's fires, basements flooding, electrical problems, there's a lot going on, so they might not get to me until tomorrow sometime.
0: Vaughan Mayor Stephen Del Duca says the extreme weather today caused significant damage and disruption for many families across Vaughan. He says city crews are out in full force responding, and he's asking for patience as staff work to safely deal with this situation. And in Vaughan, a number of vehicles were caught in deep water in the Runnymede and Bowes area. Other areas affected include Martin Grove and Langstaff and Rutherford and Vaughan Mills Road. A section of Williams Parkway in Brampton was closed off as emergency crews worked to clean debris from the roof of a building that blew off in the storm. The road was closed between Humber West Parkway and Airport Road. No injuries are reported. The storm caused a partial roof collapse at a building on Lawrence near Caledonia. Toronto fire crews responded just after 5 o'clock. A few people were in the building at the time, but there were no injuries. The heavy rain led to flooding along streets in the area. All the rain has continued to cause problems tonight with a collision in a flooded area on the 409 near Highway 27. OPP Sergeant Carrie Schmidt is urging drivers to slow down.
2: If you're going at speed, you're going to start hydroplaning. You're going to lose control. You're going to lose your ability to steer and brake. We don't want a heavy, aggressive steering, no aggressive braking. A firm grip on the wheel, because when you're going through the water like that, if it's on one side of your vehicle, it's going to cause drag. It's going to kind of want to pull you into that water. It'll probably startle you.
0: The storm took down a number of trees, causing power outages. This tree fell on Lady Kirk Avenue in the Girard and Woodbine area. It knocked out power to several dozen customers. Toronto Hydro says its crews are responding to widespread outages. Approximately 65,000 customers were affected at the peak of the storm, but service has been restored to thousands. Major flooding was caused from the storm on a stretch of Scarborough Golf Club Road. One person says the road between Lawrence and Ellesmere has been under construction for years, but conditions this year have been particularly bad.
3: I think it's a dangerous situation, right? It's impacting the traveling, going here, there, and the home also, right? How to go your home.
4: I think it's the default problem. It's need to notice. They need to pay attention, because whenever I see that, I'm here almost 10 years, whenever the rain happened, this water flood happened here. They need to pay attention.
5: Have you ever seen it this bad?
4: No. This is the first time I see more bad.
0: More flooding in Mississauga under the bridge on Southdown Road, just south of Bromsgrove Road. Peel police say some vehicles got stuck in the water and the area is closed off. No injuries have been reported. One person is in the hospital after a stabbing downtown early this morning. The call came in just before 4 a.m. from the Carlton and Parliament area. Police say a man in his 30s suffering from stab wounds was taken to the hospital with serious injuries. The suspect or suspects fled the scene before police arrived. A 16-year-old boy suffered life-altering injuries in a collision in Pickering. Durham police say the teen was riding a scooter near Finch and White's Road around 7:30 last night when he collided with a minivan. Police say the van was traveling north on White's Road, making a right turn when it crashed into the scooter in the crosswalk. The 43-year-old driver remained at the scene and is cooperating with the investigation. A man has been sent to the hospital after a stabbing in North York. Police and paramedics were called to the area of Wilson and Keel just before 7:30 for reports of a stabbing. They found one victim. Paramedics telling us the injuries are serious. There's no suspect information yet. A man has been arrested in connection with multiple sexual assaults in Brampton. 33-year-old Olusegun Onidare is facing charges in two alleged incidents on August 31st. In the first incident, the suspect is accused of approaching a woman in her 20s and sexually assaulting her inside Bramley City Center. Later at a nearby bus stop, the suspect allegedly sexually assaulted a teen girl while she was waiting. Onidare is charged with two counts of sexual assault and one count of breaching a probation order. An overnight fire at a business in North York has been deemed suspicious. It happened on Finch near Willowdale Avenue around 3 a.m. Heavy smoke filled the intersection as crews battled the flames. Fortunately, no one was hurt, but police say the fire is suspicious and now under investigation. They would like to hear from anyone with information. A Pickering man is facing charges in a deadly crash in Scarborough back in May. It happened May 21st near Shepherd and Van Dorf Street, just north of the 401. Police say a Nissan Altima was going north on Shepherd when it crossed the center lane and hit a Volkswagen Jetta. The passenger of the Altima, a 42-year-old man, was pronounced dead, while the 38-year-old driver suffered critical injuries. Two people in the Jetta were seriously injured. William Howard Garrett has been arrested and is charged with dangerous operation causing death. This is Toronto's breaking news, CP24. Major penalties from the NBA tonight after the league found the LA Clippers and Kawhi Leonard violated salary cap rules. We'll have more details next.
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0: come back, here are some of the top stories we are following. An orange-level severe thunderstorm has ended for the GTHA, but the damage cleanup continues. Here's a look at the DVP tonight. The federal government is extending the gas tax holiday. We'll tell you how long in moments. And police are investigating a suspicious fire near Finch and Willowdale Avenue. Stay with CP24 for more on these stories. And for further details, head to cp24.com and the CP24 app. The NBA has announced some stiff penalties after finding the LA Clippers and Kawhi Leonard violated salary cap circumvention rules. The league says it found a pattern of misconduct and multiple significant rules violations by the Clippers organization. The penalties being imposed by the NBA include the Clippers forfeiting 5 first-round draft picks, and the team is also being fined $30 million. Clippers owner Steve Ballmer is also suspended from all league and team activities for 1 year. Leonard is being fined $700,000. He was traded to the Raptors in June, but it was put on hold pending the outcome of this investigation.
1: There is a precedent in what happened with the Minnesota Timberwolves and Joe Smith. They lost a similar amount of draft picks, and that kind of upended the majority of NBA legend Kevin Garnett's career. But it's impressive. I think a lot of people look at this as kind of one of those big moments for Adam Silver as commissioner of the league. Steve Ballmer is the richest man in all of sports. How do you penalize someone like that? And it was a significant penalty, and I think a lot of NBA fans are very relieved.
0: SiriusXM host Ryan Payton says the conclusion of the NBA investigation clears the way to Leonard's trade to the Raptors to be complete.
2: From his side of things, it's business despite everything that we've seen and heard. And this investigation's been obviously going on for a while, and all the stuff started, you know, 5, 6, 7 years ago. All these other these off-court situations. So, but from what I understand, it's a go now for the Raptors, and Kawhi Leonard will be officially a Raptor in the very near future.
0: All public school students in Toronto will be able to get nutritious meals when they return to class. The city is expanding its school food program to every public school this month. They will be available to all 330,000 students in the system. The initiative is meant to improve access to healthy food, support better educational outcomes, and promote long-term physical health and well-being in children and youth.
3: We know there's more we need to do to keep the cost low and to make life more affordable. But this program matters. It makes a difference, and I've seen it. When a child gets a nutritious meal at school, it's not just a bigger smile. It means better focus, better attendance, better math score, academic performances, a better day. And parents feel the difference too. At the cash register, at the end of the month, in a little bit of room it creates to breathe.
0: The city says the program also supports local jobs in food processing and distribution. School supply and stationery company Hillroy is apologizing for an inaccurate map of Canada on its glossy notebooks. Newfoundland and Cape Breton were left off the map, sparking outrage in Atlantic Canada. Hillroy's parent company, Aco Brand, says the incorrect map was the result of a printing error. It stopped distributing the books while it fixes it. This is Toronto's breaking news, CP24. We'll have a look at Toronto's top stories next.
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0: When a child goes to school without breakfast, they're missing out on more than a meal. Thankfully, Breakfast Club of Canada is there to make sure every day starts right.
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3: The federal government is extending the gas tax holiday. Ottawa's temporary pause of the federal fuel excise tax on gas and diesel will now last into the new year. The tax will be gradually reinstated in the spring. The suspension was first announced in April to address volatile oil prices and was set to expire on Labor Day. Finance Minister François-Philippe Champagne provided details on the extension today.
4: The temporary suspension of the federal fuel excise tax will remain in place until January 31st, 2027. From February 1st through March 31st, 2027, the tax will return to half its regular rate before resuming fully on April 1st, 2027.
3: Drivers we spoke to are happy about the extension.
5: I operate boats as well and other equipment, so it's just not the car, and it does make a big difference. Yeah, I applaud that for extending it, for sure.
6: I hope it goes below 150. So that'll help me a lot.
7: Yeah.
6: Because at times when I thought 140 was too high, now it's 180.
8: Well, I think it's good. Yeah, it's fine. We probably need that boost for our economy. And, it reduces one of the primary costs that people have on a weekly and monthly basis.
3: Champagne says the measure is one of many aimed at helping Canadians at a time when global conflict is impacting affordability here at home. The Bank of Canada has held its key rate at 2.25%. Most economists expected another rate hold. The central bank has held its policy rate steady at 2.25% seven consecutive times amid U.S. tariff uncertainty and higher global energy prices. Annual inflation rose to 3% in July. Bank of Canada Governor Tiff Macklem says concerns remain about how the latest round of U.S. tariffs could affect Canada's economic recovery.
9: New U.S. tariffs and increased trade uncertainty pose risks to the sustainability of the rebound in economic activity. If tariffs remain in place, they will hit targeted sectors hard. But we don't expect them to have a large direct impact on the overall level of economic activity in Canada. Affected products represent about 5% of exports to the United States, and the federal government's support programs will likely mitigate some of the harm.
3: This is Toronto's breaking news. CP24 will have a look at Toronto's top stories next.
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It can't be an afterthought. 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Accessibility impacts everyone at some point in their lives. Research shows that today, more than 27% of Ontarians identify as having a physical or cognitive disability. From the aging population to invisible and episodic disabilities to situational, temporary, and permanent disabilities. To address this issue requires an accessibility mindset shift. 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Simply, it begins with being curious, starting conversations with family, friends, and colleagues. Accessibility is no longer just a philanthropic discussion because it impacts every single one of us. Accessibility isn't the finish line, it's the foundation. And once you realize that, you'll start to see it everywhere. I didn't say go! Winner!

0: Katie Dawson.
1: I'm a singer-songwriter. I write and perform all my own music. You can find my music on all streaming services. But here's the thing with that. You don't actually own your music, and there's data tracking involved. Wouldn't it be nice to own something you love? All of my music is available in hard copy directly from my website, katiedawson.ca, whether that's vinyl, CD, or even cassettes. Check out this record right here. It's glow-in-the-dark vinyl. Or how about this one? There's 24-karat gold leaf flake directly in the vinyl. This has never been done before on a vinyl record. Records should be fun, unique, and collectible. And the music on them should be great, too. Do you like rock and roll, folk, country, and rockabilly? Well, I've done all that and more, and I think you'll love it. Don't believe me? Just ask them.
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0: The Blue Jays bats heated up tonight as they continued their series in Cleveland.
1: Guerrero hits it high and deep to left field, and it is way out of here!
0: Vladimir Guerrero Jr. with a three-run homer in the second to give the Jays a 6-0 lead. Starter Dylan Cease allowed four hits while striking out four over six innings. The Jays win the game 11-0 to pull within a game and a half of Cleveland in the wild card race. Our city and province made a lasting impression on FIFA World Cup visitors. A study released by Destination Ontario finds that 9 in 10 visitors to Toronto during the tournament says they're likely to return for a leisure trip within the next 2 years. Respondents were from 9 Canadian provinces, 25 American states, and 57 other countries. The World Cup also had a big impact on the economy. Overnight visitors spent an average of $1,033 during their stay, not including flights and tickets to games.
2: We heard a lot of really great feedback, both from American and international visitors, who, especially those first-time visitors to Toronto, I think very excited about the vibrancy they felt as they moved through our different neighborhoods. You know, always when people come to Toronto, a lot of great experiences with our food scene, and I think just the diversity, right, of who we are as a people and how welcoming we are. I mean, I think that's the other thing, you know, no matter where people were coming from, no matter what team they were cheering for, I think they were surprised to see that it almost felt like a home game for them.
0: An international student studying at the University of Waterloo is in custody in the U.S. He was arrested after allegedly taking photos at airports in Toronto and Chicago at the request of someone he believed was a Chinese government official. CTV's Heather Senarin reports.
3: A Chinese student studying at the University of Waterloo, Wei Yang Sung, was first flagged after an incident at Chicago's O'Hare Airport in April. Authorities say a man seen in these security images was seen taking photos, climbing a forklift, and trying to open locked trailers at a FedEx facility at the airport. Investigators later linked Sung to a dark blue minivan with Ontario license plates that was at the facility during the incident. This is all according to a sworn affidavit from an FBI special agent within a 20-page U.S. District Court document filed in a Michigan court and obtained by CTV News. The agent says a few days after the first incident, when Sung tried to drive back into the U.S. in the same minivan, border agents pulled Sung aside for a series of interviews with customs officers and the FBI. The FBI agent states that Sung's story was constantly evolving during questioning. The document says Sung was charged with making false statements. When agents looked through his phone, there were photos of aircrafts and military planes and images of Sung and others in tactical clothing holding rifle-styled firearms that Sung said were airsoft guns. The document says Sung admitted to trespassing at the O'Hare FedEx facility and confessed to trespassing at a FedEx facility at Toronto's Pearson Airport back in 2025. It also says Sung eventually told agents a contact he suspected was connected to the Chinese Communist Party assigned him specific planes and airport locations to photograph for so-called research, paying $20 to $30 per photo via transfers to a Bank of China account. At the beginning of the interview, the FBI said Sung claimed he only made $100 off the photographs from the contact, but later he admitted to making $500. The FBI special agent said he mailed Sung SIM cards to use for communication, which Sung was told to destroy, along with deleting conversations and photos, saying Sung admitted he was given a cover story by the contact to say he was photographing rare planes when the contact was truly interested in transportation logistics information and specific airport locations. When FBI agents looked into the website where Sung said he met the contact, they say it didn't exist. He was arrested on August 26th, a few days after being questioned. The allegations have not yet been proven in court. Heather Senarin, CTV News.
0: This is Toronto's breaking news. CP24 will have a look at Toronto's top stories next.

0: Cleanup is underway following a major September storm, leaving a path of destruction across the GTA. Good evening. Several thunderstorms wreaked havoc through southern Ontario today, bringing with it heavy rain, golf ball-sized hail, and destructive winds. The conditions brought down trees, knocked out power to thousands, and caused widespread flooding. Now the focus quickly shifts to cleaning up the damage. Let's go live to CTV's Beth McDonnell, who has been following the storm throughout the day and speaking to those impacted. Beth, bring us up to speed. What's the latest at this hour?
1: Raheem, this has been a terrible storm across the GTA. I can tell you tonight, many families are dealing with flooded basements. Tens of thousands of customers lost their hydro power. And then there's the flooding. Right now, I'm on Dundas Street at the Don Valley Parkway, which has been closed due to flooding. And I can tell you that vehicles are still trying to even get on the Don Valley tonight. Many have been pulling up to the barricade. There was tape earlier, and drivers were actually trying to go through that yellow tape until they were met by flashing lights from the one of the trucks behind me, which they've since added. I can tell you that Hydro is working right now to restore power and doing that as safely as possible, and they are saying, given the scale of this storm, that that may take some time. I can tell you that I went to several neighborhoods today. Our crews fanned out across the GTA. Serious situation in Vaughan when it comes to flooding, as well as high winds. Several road closures are still in effect there tonight. I can tell you there was serious flooding in Scarborough as well. And I can also tell you that crews downtown found serious problems as well, especially with those high winds in Yorkville. Here is more from what we found.
2: The powerful storm turned streets into rivers, submerging cars in water from Vaughan to the Don Valley Parkway to Scarborough, where some on Jan Ray Drive were waiting in high water to try and clear drains.
3: I think it's a dangerous situation, right? It's impacting the traveling, going here and there.
2: On the DVP at Dundas Street, a city worker jumped into action to rescue a man after water surrounded his Audi. The highway shut down in both directions. The OPP warning drivers about going through large pools of water.
4: Lots of massive puddles that you don't even know what's underneath them. And there could be construction, there could be holes or debris that you don't know that's there. So plenty of cars, plenty of people wishing they stayed home this evening.
2: In Brampton, violent winds ripped off the roof of this commercial building, debris scattered everywhere. Meanwhile, fire crews evacuated six people after the roof collapsed on this building near Lawrence Avenue West and Caledonia Road. No one was hurt. And downtown in Yorkville, the storm was so intense, workers at a high-rise on Scollard Street had to find a quick way to escape into the building as neighbors anxiously watched on.
5: And two guys were on it screaming. Then I heard this big smashing glass, and I thought, that's not a car, that's just glass. They smashed the window, and that thing was flying in the wind, and then they jumped inside the building. So that's all I know.
2: Trees came crashing down across the GTA, taking out this East End hydro pole and falling onto parked vehicles.
6: I guess we got off pretty lucky compared to everybody else. It looks like there's a couple $100 damage to the car, so it's no big deal.
2: But this storm was a big deal, dumping a lot of water in high winds. Here's video showing trees snapping onto the road. A storm blowing a lot of damage and some close calls.
1: Toronto Hydro says if you encounter a down power line to stay at least 10 meters back. As you can see behind me, the DVP here at Dundas is closed tonight. We will have to wait and see what happens with all the water down there and see when it recedes. Reporting live, I'm Beth McDonnell. Raheem, back to you.
0: An incredible situation. Beth, thanks for that. While sticking with the storm, it was a difficult commute for those taking the TTC across the city tonight, with some buses experiencing flooding. Take a look at this. Video sent into CTV News shows just how bad the flooding was on board some buses tonight. According to the viewer, it happened around 5:30 p.m. near Shepherd Avenue West as they were on a southbound 7 Bathurst bus. Passengers can be seen putting their feet up to avoid getting wet as water fills the bus. The TTC says today's extreme weather could impact service into tomorrow morning. Riders are being advised to give themselves extra time to head to their destination. We'll have more news in a moment, but first, here's a live look at the city this hour. Certainly a lot more calm than what it was. We're sitting at 21 degrees, and all of the alerts for the city of Toronto have now been lifted. But as we saw, still a lot of cleanup to be done. Let's check in with Lindsay Morrison with the first look at the forecast.
7: Well, Raheem, that certainly was a day of wild weather around the GTA and right across southern Ontario. We're settling down somewhat for the overnight hours, but we do hang on to the chance of a shower, the risk of a thunderstorm, not expected to be as severe as what we experienced earlier today. Tomorrow, another warm and humid day, 27 degrees, the forecast high here in Toronto, likely to feel like 34. And while we do expect a mix of sun and cloud, there's a chance of a quick passing shower. It will be a much more active day across southwest Ontario once again, and then we are clearing out beautifully for the long weekend. So we'll give you an idea of what's in store for Saturday, Sunday, and Labor Day Monday coming up. But for now, Raheem, back to you.
0: Thanks, Lindsay. One person was taken to hospital following a stabbing downtown early this morning. Police were called to the Carlton and Parliament area just before 4 a.m. They found a man in his 30s suffering from stab wounds. He was taken to hospital with serious injuries. Police say the suspects left the scene before they arrived. Investigators are asking anyone with information to come forward. A Pickering man is facing charges in connection with a fatal crash in Scarborough back in May. It happened May 21st near Shepherd and Van Dorp Street, just north of the 401. Police say a Nissan Altima was going north on Shepherd when it crossed the center lane and hit a Volkswagen Jetta. The passenger of the Altima, a 42-year-old man, was pronounced dead, while the 38-year-old driver suffered life-threatening injuries. Two people in the Jetta were seriously injured. William Howard Garrett has been arrested and charged with dangerous operation causing death. A Toronto carpenter is speaking out after learning he could be sent back to the Czech Republic after almost 30 years in Canada. As John Woodward reports, at issue is a law his supporters say is catching unintended people.
8: I work 6 days a week, 10 hours a day for 22 years.
9: Roman Slepczyk built houses in the Toronto area, his job for decades after he arrived as a refugee from the Czech Republic in 1997, fleeing persecution as a member of the Roma minority.
8: Because in the 90s we have a lot of skinhead in Europe and I have a couple of fights with them.
9: The 58-year-old became a permanent resident here, had a family and grandchildren in Toronto's Beaches neighborhood, and was ready to retire when he got the news he could be deported.
8: One day I wake up so happy, and next day I'm you know, sad because all that's what happened to me.
9: At issue, 7 trips that Slepczyk made back to the Czech Republic. When he returned from one of them, a Canadian border guard flagged him, saying the trips are proof he doesn't need Canada's protection anymore.
10: Roman was caught under a legislation that came into play in 2012, which created a situation where permanent residents who came here as refugees could lose their refugee status and then lose their PR status.
9: Slepczyk's lawyer, Roxana Parsa, says the law appears to be catching more people than its intended target of bogus refugees. She says Slepczyk went back to care for sick family members.
10: Roman was not aware of this law. No one really is aware of this law, to be frank.
9: Slepczyk challenged the decision in federal court. A judge found, even though it is deeply sad and heartbreaking, the court would not unduly interfere with the normal administrative process prescribed by Parliament.
11: This law needs to change. This is not right.
9: NDP immigration critic Jenny Kwan says the law needs to be updated for situations where a home country has changed for the better, as it has in the Czech Republic.
11: If people are not doing this to to be a fraud, right? To try to cheat Canada with their refugee claim, they should not be penalized for it either.
9: About 36 people each year are removed from the country on average on what the CBSA calls cessation grounds. The agency saying in a statement, the CBSA has a legal obligation to remove all foreign nationals found to be inadmissible to Canada.
8: I'm very angry about it, upset about it, because he is a perfect immigrant what Canada needs.
9: Now, Slepcik's supporters are starting a public campaign to keep him in the country, hoping the federal immigration minister will do something before his removal on September 18th. John Woodward, CTV News.
0: Coming up on CTV News after the break, another by-election taking place in the GTA, with three Ontario ridings set to choose a new provincial MP, including in Scarborough Southwest. What you need to know coming up.
7: Well, no doubt it was a lot of indoor activities for kids at camp today. Tomorrow you should be able to get back outside. Improving weather conditions, mix of sun and cloud, just a chance of showers. There's a look at your cottage country forecast heading into the long weekend. There's a lot to look forward to weather-wise. We'll take you through the forecast after the break.
12: Hello? Hey, Dad. Is Mom with you?
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22: What do you think they'll be when they grow up?
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0: Welcome back. Well, what a difference a few hours makes. A much calmer scene outside Nathan Phillips Square, where the storm has subsided for the most part. Let's check back in with Lindsay.
7: Well, Raheem, that certainly was a volatile weather day here in the GTA. We had red level severe thunderstorm warnings issued for the city of Toronto. We had tornado watches and warnings issued across parts of southwest Ontario and even including the city of Hamilton. I'm happy to say that conditions look to settle down into tomorrow. Might still see some stormy weather in southwest Ontario, but at least in our neck of the woods here in the GTA, tomorrow should be drier, and over the weekend temperatures become more comfortable. 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Injury lawyers, you don't pay unless they win. Yes, we are still hanging on to the chance of a shower and the risk of a thunderstorm through the overnight hours tonight. We also remain quite warm for this time of year when it comes to an overnight low. Typically, we should be dropping to around 14 degrees overnight, but instead, we're going to be hovering close to 20 degrees. So if you don't have access to AC, might be an uncomfortable overnight for you. Hopefully, you're not dealing with too much in the way of any storm damage from earlier today. Tomorrow, a much calmer day, mix of sun and cloud. Yes, still the chance of a shower, but you should be able to head out to the CNE without having to find shelter and duck for cover when it comes to heavy rain and strong winds. Instead, tomorrow brings us a high of about 27 degrees, humidex 34, and it's still going to be quite muggy across southwest Ontario. Risk of thunderstorms in areas like St. Thomas, London, London, Sarnia, and Windsor once again. Even Welland, you might see pick up a thunderstorm. Burlington, Hamilton as well. Around other parts of the GTA, though, we do expect it to be drier. Temperatures are on the warm side of seasonal, still feeling into the 30s in many areas. And you can plan on it being a drier day tomorrow in parts of Cottage Country and Eastern Ontario. Here's a snapshot of 6 a.m. dry for us, maybe stormy down toward Windsor and Chatham-Kent. As we progress into tomorrow evening, risk of more in the way of severe weather from Windsor to Sarnia over toward London. Again, Hamilton could get clipped in that. By Friday, just about everyone is drying out nicely. And then the long weekend is looking quite lovely, in my opinion. Great conditions for the air show happening Saturday, Sunday, and Labor Day Monday at the CNE. Your 7-day forecast looks like this. Labor Day is nice and comfortable with a daytime high of 22, mix of sun and cloud. And for so many kids heading back to school on Tuesday, looks like the weather is going to cooperate as well. That's your look at the forecast. Raheem, I'll send it back to you.
0: Thanks, Lindsay. Officials are ramping up preparations for next month's municipal election. The city says voters can head to the Toronto Elections webpage to confirm their details on the voters list. People who'd like to vote by mail can submit those requests online through to September 24th. Other deadlines to keep in mind, September 20th is the last day to register if you'd like to receive a voter information card via mail. You can then register in person if eligible on advance voting days, October 6th through the 11th, and election day itself on October 26th. For the second time this week, there are by-elections happening in the GTA. Monday was a federal by-election, and tomorrow, people living in three Ontario ridings will be choosing a new provincial MP, including in Scarborough Southwest. CTV's Queen's Park Bureau Chief, Siobhan Morris, sets the stage.
2: It's the first time Ontario voters will cast ballots since Doug Ford captured a third majority on a Protect Ontario message. Once again, the U.S. president is in the mix.
3: I don't respond to a dictator like President Trump.
2: Those words uttered in Hamilton East Stony Creek. It's also where that Lake Ontario billboard was unveiled over the weekend. It's the riding where CTV political analyst Scott Reed expects the U.S. president to cast the longest shadow.
4: I think Trump is the inescapable truth of Canadian politics and Ontario politics, and anybody who doubts that is going to be proven wrong.
2: The riding includes heavy industry, but farmland too. It's open after the retirement of the Minister of Sport.
5: Good, how are you?
6: I'm good.
2: The NDP wants the riding back, fielding former MPP Monique Taylor.
13: Hamilton East Stony Creek deserves strong representation.
6: Yes, it does.
2: The progressive conservative option, Hamilton City Councillor and Deputy Mayor Jeff Beattie.
26: Proven track record and is ready to roll up their sleeves and get things done.
2: In Scarborough Southwest, Reed says Ontario's Liberals could get the Trump boost.
4: Just on the coattails of Mark Carney and, you know, his strength over the past couple of weeks.
2: Business owner Asanul Hafiz is carrying the Liberal banner.
27: You know, I am very excited.
2: New Democrats are trying to hang on to the seat vacated by their former deputy leader, leaving to join Mark Carney's government. Community organizer Fatima Shaban wants that spot at Queen's Park.
28: Because we are done waiting. We are done and we are coming to get our fair share.
2: Leader Maurice Stiles downplays any Trump bump.
29: I don't feel that on the ground. What I feel is overwhelmingly that people are frustrated.
2: By long wait times in hospitals, larger class sizes, cost of living pressures, and spending scandals.
4: Are people coming out to vote because they're sick and tired of Doug Ford? Felt like they might be in that mood 2-3 months ago. Are they after 2-3 weeks of Donald Trump? It's not as clear.
30: York Simcoe voters will choose a new MPP after the departure of Caroline Mulroney. The PCs haven't finished worse than 40% since the riding was created. At Queen's Park, Siobhan Morris, CTV News.
0: Still ahead on CTV News after the break, Kawhi Leonard's return to Toronto is looking promising after the NBA completes its salary cap circumvention investigation. We'll have those details when we come back.

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11: While the rain was coming down here in Toronto, the Blue Jays bats, they were pouring it on in Cleveland as they continued their series against the Guardians. Vladdy with a three-run homer in the second to give the Jays a 6-0 lead. Starter Dylan Cease allowed four hits while striking out four over six innings. The Jays went on to win the game 11-0 and pull within a game and a half of Cleveland in the wild card race. They'll go for the series win tomorrow afternoon. A big story now from the NBA, where a major block has been lifted for Kawhi Leonard's return to the Toronto Raptors. An independent investigation into the salary cap circumvention case involving the Los Angeles Clippers has concluded. Leonard will not be suspended or have his contract voided, but he has been ordered to pay the NBA $700,000. He was found to have violated the rules by obtaining off-court income opportunities with the Clippers' assistants and failing to reimburse personal expenses paid by the team. Leonard's uncle and former business manager Dennis Robertson has been banned from conducting business with NBA teams and their affiliates for 5 years. In a statement, Leonard says in part, "I entered into my contract with the Clippers as well as the agreements in question in good faith, fully committed to fulfilling my obligations and with no knowledge of any intent on anyone's part to circumvent the salary cap. For 15 years, my priority has been giving everything to my family, the game, and those I share the court with. As I return to Toronto, I am focused on what I can control, closing this chapter and moving forward with a clean slate." The CNE is in its final week, and one of the fair's biggest draws, as always, is the food. And today, they're honoring the deep-fried, salty, and sugary eats being inducted into the CNE's Food Hall of Fame. CTV's Sean Lethong was there.
12: In a place that attracts those craving culinary adventure.
13: The lobster on a stick.
14: The smash burger dumplings.
12: There are recipes that stand above the rest.
15: And so we want to celebrate those vendors, bring them into the Hall of Fame so their banner can hang forever in our food building.
12: The CNE Food Hall of Fame has inducted

0: Yeah.
1: And then there are the deep-fried chicken feet. They're exactly what they sound like.
2: They are an amazing delicacy of ligaments and cartilage.
1: Back in 2018, Scott and Carly Dennis from Carnival Kitchen wanted a leg up on the competition.
3: Let's come up with something that was like $4.
2: An extreme.
3: Yeah, very wild extreme and wacky. Like people would take pictures everywhere.
1: And while reviews may be mixed,
4: I personally, not for me. It's a little intimidating staring down the barrel of one, to be honest.
5: No, it's not weird. It's nice.
1: Chicken feet are well known, just not quite like this.
3: Like at the traditional dim sum restaurants, you will find it on the little carts or you can order it.
6: Is it good?
3: I don't like it, but my brother-in-law and my dad are big fans.
1: But this is more about the experience.
6: And that means I actually have to try deep-fried chicken feet now. I'll let you know. Actually, not bad. It is kind of like a chicken wing.
1: Now they stand with other Hall of Famers like Tiny Tom's Donuts and the Colossal Onion.
6: Could you ever have imagined when you were staring at a bunch of chicken feet that one day you'd be in the Hall of Fame?
3: No.
2: No, not at all. It's quite an honor.
1: An honor that many will chase, but few achieve. Sean Lee Thong, CTV News.

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8: The Toronto International Film Festival returns with 45 short films in its Short Cuts program this year, 20 of which are Canadian. CTV's Andrea Kay spoke with the director of Butter Chicken To Go, and he knows exactly how his subjects feel. He once did the same difficult job.
9: I have a lot of responsibilities on me. Rent, this, insurance, everything.
10: When it came to making a film about the perils of being a fast food delivery driver on two wheels in Toronto, filmmaker Praj knows exactly how his subjects feel.
11: I used to be a delivery driver, so I was a delivery driver back in 2018, but I was on my little bicycle, and things have changed so much since then. But I know how hard the work is, and it's only gotten worse, and the tips have gotten less.
10: The bikes may be motorized now, but that doesn't make the job much easier, and finding people willing to tell their story proved to be challenging.
11: It was really tough, because I was basically going on the street, talking to any delivery driver that would want to talk to me, and asking if they'd want to be in a NFB film, and almost every one of them were like, what is this? Why would you give me money for this? This is a scam. You know, the immigrant mentality of keeping your head down and doing the work and just making what you can in this country. But luckily, we found three people who were willing to be a part of it, and it was great.
12: We can 5 p.m. get ready, work for 14 hours. Life repeat mode pe jaldi aise, goal, goal, goal, goal. Free time hota kahan.
10: He found three men who were willing, and he followed them as they made their deliveries and reflected on migration, labor, and belonging. The film is called Butter Chicken To Go for good reason.
11: You know what's crazy? The butter chicken was the most ordered dish in Canada for 2 years in a row, reported by Skip the Dishes. And this was the same time that the anti-South Asian movement in Canada was at its peak. Racism against South Asians has been so normalized, and South Asians are the largest visible minority in Canada. So.

0: That was sort of the inspiration of the story, where the culture was being consumed, but the people's presence was so contested. So the question that I wanted to ask was, what does it mean to be Canadian when your presence is so essential but so contested? And we made that film.
1: The 12-minute short film was co-produced by the National Film Board in collaboration with the Toronto International Film Festival. But even knowing his film would be screened at TIFF seems surreal.
0: I come from a very indie film world, so like having no money and very DIY budgets, so it was surreal.
1: Butter Chicken to Go is part of the Redefined Short Film Showcase. It'll premiere on September 16th at TIFF Lightbox. Andrea Case, CTV News.
2: And that is our report for this evening. 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For Lindsay Morrison and all of us at CTV News, have a good night. I'm Raheem Ladani. We'll see you tomorrow.

0: downed trees, submerged cars, and flooded roads. Severe thunderstorms have been slamming the GTA for most of the day. We are tracking the impacted areas and the latest damage. Kawhi Leonard has been fined $700,000 and will not be suspended following the NBA's investigation into salary cap circumvention involving the LA Clippers. And the federal government is extending the gas tax holiday. We'll tell you for how long in moments. This is Toronto's breaking news, CP24. Hello, I'm CJ Nelson. Thank you for joining us. An orange severe thunderstorm warning has finally ended for the city of Toronto after destructive thunderstorms swept across the GTA this afternoon. This is what it looked like downtown when torrential rain hit around 5 p.m. The city has activated the Toronto Emergency Operations Center. Mayor Olivia Chow says several city divisions and agencies, including transportation, shelters, and emergency services, are working together to monitor the severe weather situation. Police say emergency services are responding to calls for trees and wires down across the city. Part of the Don Valley Parkway is closed because of flooding. This is a look at the DVP tonight near Dundas Street, where the Don River has spilled its banks and water now covers the roadway. The DVP is closed both ways between Bayview Bloor and the Gardner. The Toronto and Region Conservation Authority says flooding is happening in a number of its watersheds, including along the Don River in the area of Bayview and the Evergreen Brickworks. The Conservation Authority says rivers are rising and have not yet reached their highest water levels. The agency is urging people to avoid riverbanks, streams, and low-lying areas, and to keep children and pets moving away from fast-moving water. This was a scene on Lower Simcoe Street just outside the Metro Toronto Convention Center. Police were escorting people from their cars that were trapped in the water that pooled in the underpass. Toronto police are warning to use extra caution on the roads. Video sent into CP24 shows flooding on board a TTC bus tonight. Passengers were doing their best to keep their feet out of the water on this replacement bus near Bathurst and Sheppard. And the wave of storms also caused flooding in Vaughan. Fast-flowing water covered the intersection of Jane and Highway 7 as people struggled to cross the road. Some drivers ended up stranded in the water.
1: When it started hitting my ankles and I panicked, I couldn't open the door straight away, climbed to the back seat and forced my way out through the back door. It's just mind-boggling that I understand there's all kinds of roads closed, there's fires, basements flooding, electrical problems, there's a lot going on, so they might not get to me until tomorrow sometime.
0: Vaughan Mayor Stephen Del Duca says the extreme weather today caused significant damage and disruption for many families across Vaughan. He says city crews are out in full force responding, and he's asking for patience as staff work to safely deal with this situation. And in Vaughan, a number of vehicles were caught in deep water in the Runnymede and Bowes area. Other areas affected include Martin Grove and Langstaff and Rutherford and Vaughan Mills Road. A section of Williams Parkway in Brampton was closed off as emergency crews worked to clean debris from the roof of a building that blew off in the storm. The road was closed between Humber West Parkway and Airport Road. No injuries are reported. The storm caused a partial roof collapse at a building on Lawrence near Caledonia. Toronto fire crews responded just after 5 o'clock. A few people were in the building at the time, but there were no injuries. The heavy rain led to flooding along streets in the area. All the rain has continued to cause problems tonight with a collision in a flooded area on the 409 near Highway 27. OPP Sergeant Kerry Schmidt is urging drivers to slow down.
2: If you're going at speed, you're going to start hydroplaning. You're going to lose control. You're going to lose your ability to steer and brake. We don't want a heavy, aggressive steering, no aggressive braking, a firm grip on the wheel, because when you're going through the water like that, if it's on one side of your vehicle, it's going to cause drag. It's going to kind of want to pull you into that water. It'll probably startle you.
0: The storm took down a number of trees, causing power outages. This tree fell on Lady Kirk Avenue in the Girard and Woodbine area. It knocked out power to several dozen customers. Toronto Hydro says its crews are responding to widespread outages. Approximately 65,000 customers were affected at the peak of the storm, but service has been restored to thousands. Major flooding was caused from the storm on a stretch of Scarborough Golf Club Road. One person says the road between Lawrence and Ellesmere has been under construction for years, but conditions this year have been particularly bad.
3: I think it's a dangerous situation, right? It's impacting the traveling, going here, there, and the home also, right? How to go to your home. I think it's the default problem. It's need to notice. They need to pay attention, because whenever I see that, I'm here almost 10 years, whenever the rain happened, this water flood happened here. They need to pay attention.
4: Have you ever seen it this bad?
3: No. This is the first time I see more bad.
0: More flooding in Mississauga under the bridge on Southdown Road, just south of Bromsgrove Road. Peel police say some vehicles got stuck in the water and the area is closed off. No injuries have been reported. One person is in the hospital after a stabbing downtown early this morning. The call came in just before 4 a.m. from the Carlton and Parliament area. Police say a man in his 30s suffering from stab wounds was taken to the hospital with serious injuries. The suspect or suspects fled the scene before police arrived. A 16-year-old boy suffered life-altering injuries in a collision in Pickering. Durham police say the teen was riding a scooter near Finch and White's Road around 7:30 last night when he collided with a minivan. Police say the van was traveling north on White's Road, making a right turn when it crashed into the scooter in the crosswalk. The 43-year-old driver remains at the scene and is cooperating with the investigation. A man has been sent to the hospital after a stabbing in North York. Police and paramedics were called to the area of Wilson and Keel just before 7:30 for reports of a stabbing. They found one victim. Paramedics telling us the injuries are serious. There's no suspect information yet. A man has been arrested in connection with multiple sexual assaults in Brampton. 33-year-old Olusegun Onidare is facing charges in two alleged incidents on August 31st. In the first incident, the suspect is accused of approaching a woman in her 20s and sexually assaulting her inside Bramley City Center. Later at a nearby bus stop, the suspect allegedly sexually assaulted a teen girl while she was waiting. Onidare is charged with two counts of sexual assault and one count of breaching a probation order. An overnight fire at a business in North York has been deemed suspicious. It happened on Finch near Willowdale Avenue around 3 a.m. Heavy smoke filled the intersection as crews battled the flames. Fortunately, no one was hurt, but police say the fire is suspicious and now under investigation. They would like to hear from anyone with information. A Pickering man is facing charges in a deadly crash in Scarborough back in May. It happened May 21st near Shepherd and Van Dorf Street, just north of the 401. Police say a Nissan Altima was going north on Shepherd when it crossed the center lane and hit a Volkswagen Jetta. The passenger of the Altima, a 42-year-old man, was pronounced dead, while the 38-year-old driver suffered critical injuries. Two people in the Jetta were seriously injured. William Howard Garrett has been arrested and is charged with dangerous operation causing death. This is Toronto's breaking news, CP24. Major penalties from the NBA tonight after the league found the LA Clippers and Kawhi Leonard violated salary cap rules. We'll have more details next.
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0: Welcome back. Here are some of the top stories we are following. An orange-level severe thunderstorm has ended for the GTHA, but the damage cleanup continues. Here's a look at the DVP tonight. The federal government is extending the gas tax holiday. We'll tell you how long in moments. And police are investigating a suspicious fire near Finch and Willowdale Avenue. Stay with CP24 for more on these stories. And for further details, head to cp24.com and the CP24 app. The NBA has announced some stiff penalties after finding the LA Clippers and Kawhi Leonard violated salary cap circumvention rules. The league says it found a pattern of misconduct and multiple significant rules violations by the Clippers organization. The penalties being imposed by the NBA include the Clippers forfeiting 5 first-round draft picks, and the team is also being fined $30 million. Clippers owner Steve Ballmer is also suspended from all league and team activities for 1 year. Leonard is being fined $700,000. He was traded to the Raptors in June, but it was put on hold pending the outcome of this investigation.
1: There is a precedent in what happened with the Minnesota Timberwolves and Joe Smith. They lost a similar amount of draft picks, and that kind of upended the majority of NBA legend Kevin Garnett's career. But it's impressive. I think a lot of people look at this as kind of one of those big moments for Adam Silver as commissioner of the league. Steve Ballmer is the richest man in all of sports. How do you penalize someone like that? And it was a significant penalty, and I think a lot of NBA fans are very relieved.
0: SiriusXM host Ryan Payton says the conclusion of the NBA investigation clears the way to Leonard's trade to the Raptors to be complete.
2: From his side of things, it's business a go, despite everything that we've seen and heard. And this investigation's been obviously going on for a while, and all the stuff started, you know, 5, 6, 7 years ago. All these other these off-court situations. So, but from what I understand, it's a go now for the Raptors, and Kawhi Leonard will be officially a Raptor in the very near future.
0: All public school students in Toronto will be able to get nutritious meals when they return to class. The city is expanding its school food program to every public school this month. They will be available to all 330,000 students in the system. The initiative is meant to improve access to healthy food, support better educational outcomes, and promote long-term physical health and well-being in children and youth.
3: We know there's more we need to do to keep the cost low and to make life more affordable. But this program matters. It makes a difference, and I've seen it. When a child gets a nutritious meal at school, it's not just a bigger smile. It means better focus, better attendance, better math score, academic performances, a better day. And parents feel the difference too. At the cash register at the end of the month, in a little bit of room it creates to breathe.
0: The city says the program also supports local jobs in food processing and distribution. School supply and stationery company Hilroy is apologizing for an inaccurate map of Canada on its glossy notebooks. Newfoundland and Cape Breton were left off the map, sparking outrage in Atlantic Canada. Hilroy's parent company, Aco Brand, says the incorrect map was the result of a printing error. It stopped distributing the books while it fixes it. This is Toronto's breaking news, CP24. We'll have a look at Toronto's top stories next.
4: It's been 25 years since the last sighting of the Cashmen from Oliver's. We've been hearing rumors that a new generation of heroes are here, the Cashmen.
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18: Sometimes she's an ugly old witch. Sometimes she's a wise woman. But she always has a name.
19: Baba Yaga.
0: The federal government is extending the gas tax holiday. Ottawa's temporary pause of the federal fuel excise tax on gas and diesel will now last into the new year. The tax will be gradually reinstated in the spring. The suspension was first announced in April to address volatile oil prices and was set to expire on Labor Day. Finance Minister François-Philippe Champagne provided details on the extension today.
20: The temporary suspension of the federal fuel excise tax will remain in place until January 31, 2027. From February 1st through March 31st, 2027, the tax will return to half its regular rate before resuming fully on April 1st, 2027.
0: Drivers we spoke to are happy about the extension.
21: I operate boats as well and other equipment, so it's just not the car. It does make a big difference. Yeah, I applaud that for extending it, for sure.
22: I hope it goes below 150. That'll help me a lot. Yeah. Because at times when I thought 140 was too high, now it's 180.
23: Well, I think it's good. Yeah, it's fine. We probably need that boost for economy. And, it reduces one of the primary costs that people have on a weekly and monthly basis.
0: Champagne says the measure is one of many aimed at helping Canadians at a time when global conflict is impacting affordability here at home. The Bank of Canada has held its key rate at 2.25%. Most economists expected another rate hold. The central bank has held its policy rate steady at 2.25% seven consecutive times amid U.S. tariff uncertainty and higher global energy prices. Annual inflation rose to 3% in July. Bank of Canada Governor Tiff Macklem says concerns remain about how the latest round of U.S. tariffs could affect Canada's economic recovery.
24: New U.S. tariffs and increased trade uncertainty pose risks to the sustainability of the rebound in economic activity. If tariffs remain in place, they will hit targeted sectors hard. But we don't expect them to have a large direct impact on the overall level of economic activity in Canada. Affected products represent about 5% of exports to the United States, and the federal government's support programs will likely mitigate some of the harm.
0: This is Toronto's breaking news. CP24 will have a look at Toronto's top stories next.
25: Wow, this is amazing.
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0: Yeah, right. And aliens exist.
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0: 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And once you realize that, you'll start to see it everywhere. I didn't say go! 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
12: The Blue Jays bats heated up tonight as they continue their series in Cleveland.
13: Guerrero hits it high and deep to left field, and it is way out of here!
12: Vladimir Guerrero Jr. with a 3-run homer in the second to give the Jays a 6-0 lead. Starter Dylan Cease allowed 4 hits while striking out 4 over 6 innings. The Jays win the game 11-0 to pull within a game and a half of Cleveland in the wild card race. Our city and province made a lasting impression on FIFA World Cup visitors. A study released by Destination Ontario finds that 9 in 10 visitors to Toronto during the tournament says they're likely to return for a leisure trip within the next 2 years. Respondents were from 9 Canadian provinces, 25 American states, and 57 other countries. The World Cup also had a big impact on the economy. Overnight visitors spent an average of $1,033 during their stay, not including flights and tickets to games.
14: We heard a lot of really great feedback, both from American and international visitors, who, especially those first-time visitors to Toronto, I think very, you know, excited about the vibrancy they felt as they moved through our different neighborhoods. You know, always when people come to Toronto, a lot of great experiences with our food scene, and I think just the diversity, right, of who we are as a people and how welcoming we are. I mean, I think that's the other thing, you know, no matter where people were coming from, no matter what team they were cheering for, I think they were surprised to see that it almost felt like a home game for them.
12: An international student studying at the University of Waterloo is in custody in the U.S. He was arrested after allegedly taking photos at airports in Toronto and Chicago at the request of someone he believed was a Chinese government official. CTV's Heather Senarin reports.
15: A Chinese student studying at the University of Waterloo, Wei Yang Sung, was first flagged after an incident at Chicago's O'Hare Airport in April. Authorities say a man seen in these security images was seen taking photos, climbing a forklift, and trying to open locked trailers at a FedEx facility at the airport. Investigators later linked Sung to a dark blue minivan with Ontario license plates that was at the facility during the incident. This is all according to a sworn affidavit from an FBI special agent within a 20-page U.S. District Court document filed in a Michigan court and obtained by CTV News. The agent says a few days after the first incident, when Sung tried to drive back into the U.S. in the same minivan, border agents pulled Sung aside for a series of interviews with customs officers and the FBI. The FBI agent states that Sung's story was constantly evolving during questioning. The document says Sung was charged with making false statements. When agents looked through his phone, there were photos of aircrafts and military planes and images of Sung and others in tactical clothing holding rifle-styled firearms that Sung said were airsoft guns. The document says Sung admitted to trespassing at the O'Hare FedEx facility and confessed to trespassing at a FedEx facility at Toronto's Pearson Airport back in 2025. It also says Sung eventually told agents a contact he suspected was connected to the Chinese Communist Party assigned him specific planes and airport locations to photograph for so-called research, paying $20 to $30 per photo via transfers to a Bank of China account. At the beginning of the interview, the FBI said Sung claimed he only made $100 off the photographs from the contact, but later he admitted to making $500. The FBI special agent said he mailed Sung SIM cards to use for communication, which Sung was told to destroy, along with deleting conversations and photos, saying Sung admitted he was given a cover story by the contact to say he was photographing rare planes when the contact was truly interested in transportation logistics information and specific airport locations. When FBI agents looked into the website where Sung said he met the contact, they say it didn't exist. He was arrested on August 26th, a few days after being questioned. The allegations have not yet been proven in court. Heather Senarin, CTV News.
12: 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CP24 will have a look at Toronto's top stories next.

0: Cleanup is underway following a major September storm, leaving a path of destruction across the GTA. Good evening. Several thunderstorms wreaked havoc through southern Ontario today, bringing with it heavy rain, golf ball-sized hail, and destructive winds. The conditions brought down trees, knocked out power to thousands, and caused widespread flooding. Now the focus quickly shifts to cleaning up the damage. Let's go live to CTV's Beth McDonnell, who has been following the storm throughout the day and speaking to those impacted. Beth, bring us up to speed. What's the latest at this hour?
1: Raheem, this has been a terrible storm across the GTA. I can tell you tonight, many families are dealing with flooded basements. Tens of thousands of customers lost their hydro power. And then there's the flooding. Right now, I'm on Dundas Street at the Don Valley Parkway, which has been closed due to flooding. And I can tell you that vehicles are still trying to even get on the Don Valley tonight. Many have been pulling up to the barricade. There was tape earlier, and drivers were actually trying to go through that yellow tape until they were met by flashing lights from the one of the trucks behind me, which they've since added. I can tell you that Hydro is working right now to restore power and doing that as safely as possible, and they are saying, given the scale of this storm, that may take some time. I can tell you that I went to several neighborhoods today. Our crews fanned out across the GTA. Serious situation in Vaughan when it comes to flooding, as well as high winds. Several road closures are still in effect there tonight. I can tell you there was serious flooding in Scarborough as well. And I can also tell you that crews downtown found serious problems as well, especially with those high winds in Yorkville. Here is more from what we found.
2: The powerful storm turned streets into rivers, submerging cars in water from Vaughan to the Don Valley Parkway to Scarborough, where some on Jan Ray Drive were waiting in high water to try and clear drains.
3: I think it's a dangerous situation, right? It's impacting the traveling, going here, there.
2: On the DVP at Dundas Street, a city worker jumped into action to rescue a man after water surrounded his Audi. The highway shut down in both directions. The OPP warning drivers about going through large pools of water.
4: Lots of massive puddles that you don't even know what's underneath them. And there could be construction, there could be holes or debris that you don't know that's there. So plenty of cars, plenty of people wishing they stayed home this evening.
2: In Brampton, violent winds ripped off the roof of this commercial building, debris scattered everywhere. Meanwhile, fire crews evacuated six people after the roof collapsed on this building near Lawrence Avenue West and Caledonia Road. No one was hurt. And downtown in Yorkville, the storm was so intense, workers at a high-rise on Scollard Street had to find a quick way to escape into the building as neighbors anxiously watched on.
5: And two guys were on it screaming. Then I heard this big smashing glass, and I thought, that's not a car, that's just glass. They smashed the window, and that thing was flying in the wind, and then they jumped inside the building. So that's all I know.
2: Trees came crashing down across the GTA, taking out this East End hydro pole and falling onto parked vehicles.
6: I guess we got off pretty lucky compared to everybody else. It looks like there's a couple $100 damage to the car, so it's no big deal.
2: But this storm was a big deal, dumping a lot of water in high winds. Here's video showing trees snapping onto the road. A storm blowing a lot of damage and some close calls.
1: Toronto Hydro says if you encounter a down power line to stay at least 10 meters back. As you can see behind me, the DVP here at Dundas is closed tonight. We will have to wait and see what happens with all the water down there and see when it recedes. Reporting live, I'm Beth McDonnell. Raheem, back to you.
0: An incredible situation. Beth, thanks for that. While sticking with the storm, it was a difficult commute for those taking the TTC across the city tonight, with some buses experiencing flooding. Take a look at this. Video sent into CTV News shows just how bad the flooding was on board some buses tonight. According to the viewer, it happened around 5:30 p.m. near Shepherd Avenue West as they were on a southbound 7 Bathurst bus. Passengers can be seen putting their feet up to avoid getting wet as water fills the bus. The TTC says today's extreme weather could impact service into tomorrow morning. Riders are being advised to give themselves extra time to head to their destination. We'll have more news in a moment, but first, here's a live look at the city this hour. Certainly a lot more calm than what it was. We're sitting at 21 degrees, and all of the alerts for the city of Toronto have now been lifted. But as we saw, still a lot of cleanup to be done. Let's check in with Lindsay Morrison with the first look at the forecast.
7: Well, Raheem, that certainly was a day of wild weather around the GTA and right across southern Ontario. We're settling down somewhat for the overnight hours, but we do hang on to the chance of a shower, the risk of a thunderstorm, not expected to be as severe as what we experienced earlier today. Tomorrow, another warm and humid day, 27 degrees, the forecast high here in Toronto, likely to feel like 34. And while we do expect a mix of sun and cloud, there's a chance of a quick passing shower. It will be a much more active day across southwest Ontario once again, and then we are clearing out beautifully for the long weekend. So we'll give you an idea of what's in store for Saturday, Sunday, and Labor Day Monday coming up. But for now, Raheem, back to you.
0: Thanks, Lindsay. One person was taken to hospital following a stabbing downtown early this morning. Police were called to the Carlton and Parliament area just before 4 a.m. They found a man in his 30s suffering from stab wounds. He was taken to hospital with serious injuries. Police say the suspects left the scene before they arrived. Investigators are asking anyone with information to come forward. A Pickering man is facing charges in connection with a fatal crash in Scarborough back in May. It happened May 21st near Shepherd and Van Dorp Street, just north of the 401. Police say a Nissan Altima was going north on Shepherd when it crossed the center lane and hit a Volkswagen Jetta. The passenger of the Altima, a 42-year-old man, was pronounced dead, while the 38-year-old driver suffered life-threatening injuries. Two people in the Jetta were seriously injured. William Howard Garrett has been arrested and charged with dangerous operation causing death. A Toronto carpenter is speaking out after learning he could be sent back to the Czech Republic after almost 30 years in Canada. As John Woodward reports, at issue is a law his supporters say is catching unintended people.
8: I work 6 days a week, 10 hours a day for 22 years.
9: Roman Slepcik built houses in the Toronto area, his job for decades after he arrived as a refugee from the Czech Republic in 1997, fleeing persecution as a member of the Roma minority.
8: Because in the 90s we have a lot of skinhead in Europe and I have a couple of fights with them.
9: The 58-year-old became a permanent resident here, had a family and grandchildren in Toronto's Beaches neighborhood, and was ready to retire when he got the news he could be deported.
8: One day I wake up so happy, and next day I'm you know, sad because all that's what happened to me.
9: At issue, 7 trips that Slepcik made back to the Czech Republic. When he returned from one of them, a Canadian border guard flagged him, saying the trips are proof he doesn't need Canada's protection anymore.
10: Roman was caught under a legislation that came into play in 2012, which created a situation where permanent residents who came here as refugees could lose their refugee status and then lose their PR status.
9: Slepcik's lawyer, Roxana Parsa, says the law appears to be catching more people than its intended target of bogus refugees. She says Slepcik went back to care for sick family members.
10: Roman was not aware of this law. No one really is aware of this law, to be frank.
9: Slepcik challenged the decision in federal court. A judge found, even though it is deeply sad and heartbreaking, the court would not unduly interfere with the normal administrative process prescribed by Parliament.
11: This law needs to change. This is not right.
9: NDP immigration critic Jenny Kwan says the law needs to be updated for situations where a home country has changed for the better, as it has in the Czech Republic.
11: If people are not doing this to be a fraud, right? To you tried to cheat Canada with a refugee claim, they should not be penalized for it either.
9: About 36 people each year are removed from the country on average on what the CBSA calls cessation grounds. The agency saying in a statement, the CBSA has a legal obligation to remove all foreign nationals found to be inadmissible to Canada.
8: I'm very angry about it, upset about it, because he is a perfect immigrant what Canada needs.
9: Now, Slepcik's supporters are starting a public campaign to keep him in the country, hoping the federal immigration minister will do something before his removal on September 18th. John Woodward, CTV News.
0: Coming up on CTV News after the break, another by-election taking place in the GTA, with three Ontario ridings set to choose a new provincial MP, including in Scarborough Southwest. What you need to know coming up.
7: Well, no doubt it was a lot of indoor activities for kids at camp today. Tomorrow you should be able to get back outside. Improving weather conditions, mix of sun and cloud, just a chance of showers. There's a look at your cottage country forecast heading into the long weekend. There's a lot to look forward to weather-wise. We'll take you through the forecast after the break.
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23: Oh, yeah.
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23: Oh, Hamilton.
0: Welcome back. Well, what a difference a few hours makes. A much calmer scene outside Nathan Phillips Square, where the storm has subsided for the most part. Let's check back in with Lindsay.
7: Well, Raheem, that certainly was a volatile weather day here in the GTA. We had red level severe thunderstorm warnings issued for the city of Toronto. We had tornado watches and warnings issued across parts of southwest Ontario and even including the city of Hamilton. I'm happy to say that conditions look to settle down into tomorrow. Might still see some stormy weather in southwest Ontario, but at least in our neck of the woods here in the GTA, tomorrow should be drier, and over the weekend, temperatures become more comfortable. 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Injury lawyers, you don't pay unless they win. Yes, we are still hanging on to the chance of a shower and the risk of a thunderstorm through the overnight hours tonight. We also remain quite warm for this time of year when it comes to an overnight low. Typically, we should be dropping to around 14 degrees overnight, but instead, we're going to be hovering close to 20 degrees. So if you don't have access to AC, might be an uncomfortable overnight for you. Hopefully you're not dealing with too much in the way of any storm damage from earlier today. Tomorrow, a much calmer day, mix of sun and cloud. Yes, still the chance of a shower, but you should be able to head out to the CNE without having to find shelter and duck for cover when it comes to heavy rain and strong winds. Instead, tomorrow brings us a high of about 27 degrees, humidex 34. And it's still going to be quite muggy across southwest Ontario. Risk of thunderstorms in areas like St. Thomas, London, Sarnia, and Windsor once again. Even Welland, you might see pick up a thunderstorm. Burlington, Hamilton as well. Around other parts of the GTA, though, we do expect it to be drier. Temperatures are on the warm side of seasonal, still feeling into the 30s in many areas, and you can plan on it being a drier day tomorrow in parts of Cottage Country and Eastern Ontario. Here's a snapshot of 6 a.m. dry for us, maybe stormy down toward Windsor and Chatham-Kent. As we progress into tomorrow evening, risk of more in the way of severe weather from Windsor to Sarnia over toward London. Again, Hamilton could get clipped in that. By Friday, just about everyone is drying out nicely, and then the long weekend is looking quite lovely, in my opinion. Great conditions for the air show happening Saturday, Sunday, and Labor Day Monday at the CNE. Your seven-day forecast looks like this. Labor Day is nice and comfortable with a daytime high of 22, mix of sun and cloud, and for so many kids heading back to school on Tuesday, looks like the weather is going to cooperate as well. That's your look at the forecast. Raheem, I'll send it back to you.
0: Thanks, Lindsay. Officials are ramping up preparations for next month's municipal election. The city says voters can head to the Toronto Elections webpage to confirm their details on the voters list. People who'd like to vote by mail can submit those requests online through to September 24th. Other deadlines to keep in mind, September 20th is the last day to register if you'd like to receive a voter information card via mail. You can then register in person if eligible on advance voting days, October 6th through the 11th, and election day itself on October 26th. For the second time this week, there are by-elections happening in the GTA. Monday was a federal by-election, and tomorrow, people living in three Ontario ridings will be choosing a new provincial MP, including in Scarborough Southwest. CTV's Queen's Park Bureau Chief Siobhan Morris sets the stage.
3: It's the first time Ontario voters will cast ballots since Doug Ford captured a third majority on a Protect Ontario message. Once again, the U.S. president is in the mix.
4: I don't respond to a dictator like President Trump.
3: Those words uttered in Hamilton East Stony Creek. It's also where that Lake Ontario billboard was unveiled over the weekend. It's the riding where CTV political analyst Scott Reed expects the U.S. president to cast the longest shadow.
14: I think Trump is the inescapable truth of Canadian politics and Ontario politics, and anybody who doubts that is going to be proven wrong.
3: The riding includes heavy industry, but farmland too. It's open after the retirement of the Minister of Sport.
17: Good, how are you?
24: I'm good.
3: The NDP wants the riding back, fielding former MPP Monique Taylor.
25: Hamilton East Stony Creek deserves strong representation.
24: Yes, it does.
3: The Progressive Conservative option, Hamilton City Councillor and Deputy Mayor Jeff Beatty.
26: Proven track record and is ready to roll up their sleeves and get things done.
3: In Scarborough Southwest, Reed says Ontario's Liberals could get the Trump boost.
14: Just on the coattails of Mark Carney and, you know, his strength over the past couple of weeks.
3: Business owner Asanul Hafiz is carrying the Liberal banner.
27: You know, I am very excited.
24: 3, 2, 1.
3: New Democrats are trying to hang on to the seat vacated by their former deputy leader, leaving to join Mark Carney's government. Community organizer Fatima Shaban wants that spot at Queen's Park.
28: Because we are done waiting. We are done, and we are coming to get our fair share.
3: Leader Maurice Stiles downplays any Trump bump.
29: I don't feel that on the ground. What I feel is overwhelmingly that people are frustrated.
3: By long wait times in hospitals, larger class sizes, cost of living pressures, and spending scandals.
14: Are people coming out to vote because they're sick and tired of Doug Ford? Felt like they might be in that mood 2-3 months ago. Are they after 2-3 weeks of Donald Trump? It's not as clear.
7: York Simcoe voters will choose a new MPP after the departure of Caroline Mulroney. The PCs haven't finished worse than 40% since the riding was created. At Queen's Park, Siobhan Morris, CTV News.
0: Still ahead on CTV News, after the break, Kawhi Leonard's return to Toronto is looking promising after the NBA completes its salary cap circumvention investigation. We'll have those details when we come back.

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3: While the rain was coming down here in Toronto, the Blue Jays bats, they were pouring it on in Cleveland as they continued their series against the Guardians.
4: Guerrero hits it high and deep to left field, and it is way out of here!
3: Vladdy with a three-run homer in the second to give the Jays a 6-0 lead. Starter Dylan Cease allowed four hits while striking out four over six innings. The Jays went on to win the game 11-0 and pull within a game and a half of Cleveland in the wild card race. They'll go for the series win tomorrow afternoon. A big story now from the NBA, where a major block has been lifted for Kawhi Leonard's return to the Toronto Raptors. An independent investigation into the salary cap circumvention case involving the Los Angeles Clippers has concluded. Leonard will not be suspended or have his contract voided, but he has been ordered to pay the NBA $700,000. He was found to have violated the rules by obtaining off-court income opportunities with the Clippers' assistance and failing to reimburse personal expenses paid by the team. Leonard's uncle and former business manager Dennis Robertson has been banned from conducting business with NBA teams and their affiliates for 5 years. In a statement, Leonard says in part, "I entered into my contract with the Clippers as well as the agreements in question in good faith, fully committed to fulfilling my obligations and with no knowledge of any intent on anyone's part to circumvent the salary cap. For 15 years, my priority has been giving everything to my family, the game, and those I share the court with. As I return to Toronto, I am focused on what I can control, closing this chapter and moving forward with a clean slate." The CNE is in its final week, and one of the fair's biggest draws, as always, is the food. And today, they're honoring the deep-fried, salty, and sugary eats being inducted into the CNE's Food Hall of Fame. CTV's Sean Lethong was there.
5: In a place that attracts those craving culinary adventure.
6: The lobster on a stick.
7: The smash burger dumplings.
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5: The CNE Food Hall of Fame has inducted five new members, foods that have made their mark. Like the pierogi chef with their famous onion and dill sauce, they've been here for more than 40 years.
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5: There's Bouchard's poutine here since 2008, and the roasted corn on a stick, the number one seller of all time. 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
8: So is this real gold?
10: Yes, it's real edible gold. 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
5: Here for 1 year back in 2018, they actually sold 66 of these burgers at $100 each. Today, this tray would be much more.
10: I think it's almost $2,000.
8: $2,000?
10: It would cost today.

0: like it, but my brother-in-law and my dad are big fans.
1: But this is more about the experience.
2: And that means I actually have to try deep-fried chicken feet now. I'll let you know. Actually, not bad. It's kind of like a chicken wing.
1: Now they stand with other Hall of Famers like Tiny Tom's Donuts and the Colossal Onion.
2: Could you ever have imagined when you were staring at a bunch of chicken feet that one day you'd be in the Hall of Fame?
3: No.
4: No, not at all. It's quite an honor.
1: An honor that many will chase, but few achieve. Sean Lethong, CTV News.

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5: The Toronto International Film Festival returns with 45 short films in its Short Cuts program this year, 20 of which are Canadian. CTV's Andrea Kay spoke with the director of Butter Chicken To Go, and he knows exactly how his subjects feel. He once did the same difficult job.
6: I have a lot of responsibilities on me. Rent, this, insurance, everything.
7: When it came to making a film about the perils of being a fast food delivery driver on two wheels in Toronto, filmmaker Praj knows exactly how his subjects feel.
8: I used to be a delivery driver, so I was a delivery driver back in 2018, but I was on my little bicycle, and things have changed so much since then. But I know how hard the work is, and it's only gotten worse, and the tips have gotten less.
7: The bikes may be motorized now, but that doesn't make the job much easier, and finding people willing to tell their story proved to be challenging.
8: It was really tough because I was basically going on the street talking to any delivery driver that would want to talk to me and asking if they'd want to be in a NFB film, and almost every one of them were like, what is this? Why would you give me money for this? This is a scam. You know, the immigrant mentality of keeping your head down and doing the work and just making what you can in this country. But luckily, we found three people who were willing to be a part of it, and it was great.
9: Week at 5 p.m., get ready, work for 14 hours. Life repeat mode pe jaldi aise, goal, goal, goal, goal. Free time hota kahan.
7: He found three men who were willing, and he followed them as they made their deliveries and reflected on migration, labor, and belonging. The film is called Butter Chicken To Go for good reason.
8: You know what's crazy? The butter chicken was the most ordered dish in Canada for 2 years in a row, reported by Skip the Dishes. And this was the same time that the anti-South Asian movement in Canada was at its peak. Racism against South Asians has been so normalized, and South Asians are the largest visible minority in Canada. So that was sort of the inspiration of the story, where the culture was being consumed, but the people's presence was so contested. So the question that I wanted to ask was, what does it mean to be Canadian when your presence is so essential but so contested? And we made that film.
7: The 12-minute short film was co-produced by the National Film Board in collaboration with the Toronto International Film Festival. But even knowing his film would be screened at TIFF seems surreal.
8: I come from a very indie film world, so like having no money and very DIY budgets, so it was surreal.
7: Butter Chicken To Go is part of the Redefined Short Film Showcase. It'll premiere on September 16th at TIFF Lightbox. Andrea Case, CTV News.
5: And that is our report for this evening. 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

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For Lindsay Morrison and all of us at CTV News, have a good night. I'm Raheem Ladani. We'll see you tomorrow.

0: down trees, submerged cars, and flooded roads. Severe thunderstorms have been slamming the GTA for most of the day. We are tracking the impacted areas and the latest damage. Kawhi Leonard has been fined $700,000 and will not be suspended following the NBA's investigation into salary cap circumvention involving the LA Clippers. And the federal government is extending the gas tax holiday. We'll tell you for how long in moments. This is Toronto's breaking news at CP24. Hello, I'm CJ Nelson. Thank you for joining us. An orange severe thunderstorm warning has finally ended for the city of Toronto after destructive thunderstorms swept across the GTA this afternoon. This is what it looked like downtown when torrential rain hit around 5 p.m. The city has activated the Toronto Emergency Operations Center. Mayor Olivia Chow says several city divisions and agencies, including transportation, shelters, and emergency services, are working together to monitor the severe weather situation. Police say emergency services are responding to calls for trees and wires down across the city. Part of the Don Valley Parkway is closed because of flooding. This is a look at the DVP tonight near Dundas Street, where the Don River has spilled its banks and water now covers the roadway. The DVP is closed both ways between Bayview Bloor and the Gardner. The Toronto and Region Conservation Authority says flooding is happening in a number of its watersheds, including along the Don River in the area of Bayview and the Evergreen Brickworks. The Conservation Authority says rivers are rising and have not yet reached their highest water levels. The agency is urging people to avoid riverbanks, streams, and low-lying areas, and to keep children and pets moving away from fast-moving water. This was a scene on Lower Simcoe Street just outside the Metro Toronto Convention Center. Police were escorting people from their cars that were trapped in the water that pooled in the underpass. Toronto police are warning to use extra caution on the roads. Video sent into CP24 shows flooding on board a TTC bus tonight. Passengers were doing their best to keep their feet out of the water on this replacement bus near Bathurst and Sheppard. And the wave of storms also caused flooding in Vaughan. Fast-flowing water covered the intersection of Jane and Highway 7 as people struggled to cross the road. Some drivers ended up stranded in the water.
1: When it started hitting my ankles and I panicked, I couldn't open the door straight away, climbed to the back seat and forced my way out through the back door. It's just mind-boggling that I understand there's all kinds of roads closed, there's fires, basements flooding, electrical problems, there's a lot going on, so they might not get to me until tomorrow sometime.
0: Vaughan Mayor Stephen Del Duca says the extreme weather today caused significant damage and disruption for many families across Vaughan. He says city crews are out in full force responding, and he's asking for patience as staff work to safely deal with this situation. And in Vaughan, a number of vehicles were caught in deep water in the Runnymede and Bowes area. Other areas affected include Martin Grove and Langstaff and Rutherford and Vaughan Mills Road. A section of Williams Parkway in Brampton was closed off as emergency crews worked to clean debris from the roof of a building that blew off in the storm. The road was closed between Humber West Parkway and Airport Road. No injuries are reported. The storm caused a partial roof collapse at a building on Lawrence near Caledonia. Toronto fire crews responded just after 5 o'clock. A few people were in the building at the time, but there were no injuries. The heavy rain led to flooding along streets in the area. All the rain has continued to cause problems tonight with a collision in a flooded area on the 409 near Highway 27. OPP Sergeant Kerry Schmidt is urging drivers to slow down.
2: If you're going at that speed, you're going to start hydroplaning. You're going to lose control. You're going to lose your ability to steer a brake. We don't want a heavy, aggressive steering, no aggressive braking. A firm grip on the wheel, because when you're going through the water like that, if it's on one side of your vehicle, it's going to cause drag. It's going to kind of want to pull you into that water. It'll probably startle you.
0: The storm took down a number of trees, causing power outages. This tree fell on Lady Kirk Avenue in the Girard and Woodbine area. It knocked out power to several dozen customers. Toronto Hydro says its crews are responding to widespread outages. Approximately 65,000 customers were affected at the peak of the storm, but service has been restored to thousands. Major flooding was caused from the storm on a stretch of Scarborough Golf Club Road. One person says the road between Lawrence and Ellesmere has been under construction for years, but conditions this year have been particularly bad.
3: I think it's a dangerous situation, right? It's impacting the traveling, going here, there, and the home also, right? How to go your home.
4: I think it's the default problem. It's need to notice. They need to pay attention, because whenever I see that, I'm here almost 10 years, whenever the rain happened, this water flood happened here. They need to pay attention.
5: Have you ever seen it this bad?
4: No. This is the first time I see more bad.
0: More flooding in Mississauga under the bridge on Southdown Road, just south of Bromsgrove Road. Peel police say some vehicles got stuck in the water and the area is closed off. No injuries have been reported. One person is in the hospital after a stabbing downtown early this morning. The call came in just before 4 a.m. from the Carlton and Parliament area. Police say a man in his 30s suffering from stab wounds was taken to the hospital with serious injuries. The suspect or suspects fled the scene before police arrived. A 16-year-old boy suffered life-altering injuries in a collision in Pickering. Durham police say the teen was riding a scooter near Finch and White's Road around 7:30 last night when he collided with a minivan. Police say the van was traveling north on White's Road, making a right turn when it crashed into the scooter in the crosswalk. The 43-year-old driver remains at the scene and is cooperating with the investigation. A man has been sent to the hospital after a stabbing in North York. Police and paramedics were called to the area of Wilson and Keel just before 7:30 for reports of a stabbing. They found one victim. Paramedics telling us the injuries are serious. There is no suspect information yet. A man has been arrested in connection with multiple sexual assaults in Brampton. 33-year-old Olusegun Onidare is facing charges in two alleged incidents on August 31st. In the first incident, the suspect is accused of approaching a woman in her 20s and sexually assaulting her inside Bramley City Center. Later, at a nearby bus stop, the suspect allegedly sexually assaulted a teen girl while she was waiting. Onidare is charged with two counts of sexual assault and one count of breaching a probation order. An overnight fire at a business in North York has been deemed suspicious. It happened on Finch near Willowdale Avenue around 3 a.m. Heavy smoke filled the intersection as crews battled the flames. Fortunately, no one was hurt, but police say the fire is suspicious and now under investigation. They would like to hear from anyone with information. A Pickering man is facing charges in a deadly crash in Scarborough back in May. It happened May 21st near Shepherd and Van Dorf Street, just north of the 401. Police say a Nissan Altima was going north on Shepherd when it crossed the center lane and hit a Volkswagen Jetta. The passenger of the Altima, a 42-year-old man, was pronounced dead, while the 38-year-old driver suffered critical injuries. Two people in the Jetta were seriously injured. William Howard Garrett has been arrested and is charged with dangerous operation causing death. This is Toronto's breaking news, CP24. Major penalties from the NBA tonight after the league found the LA Clippers and Kawhi Leonard violated salary cap rules. We'll have more details next.
6: The NFL is back like you've never seen before on TSN, CTV, and Crave. Kicking off with a Wednesday night Super Bowl rematch.
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8: There have always been two kinds of people in the world. 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
9: Begin!
10: Ooh, nice watch. You need watches at Oliver's? I got you.
9: Yes!
10: Everybody's a winner at Oliver's. Whoa.

0: Welcome back. Here are some of the top stories we are following. An orange-level severe thunderstorm has ended for the GTHA, but the damage cleanup continues. Here's a look at the DVP tonight. The federal government is extending the gas tax holiday. We'll tell you how long in moments. And police are investigating a suspicious fire near Finch and Willowdale Avenue. Stay with CP24 for more on these stories. And for further details, head to cp24.com and the CP24 app. The NBA has announced some stiff penalties after finding the LA Clippers and Kawhi Leonard violated salary cap circumvention rules. The league says it found a pattern of misconduct and multiple significant rules violations by the Clippers organization. The penalties being imposed by the NBA include the Clippers forfeiting 5 first-round draft picks, and the team is also being fined $30 million. Clippers owner Steve Ballmer is also suspended from all league and team activities for 1 year. Leonard is being fined $700,000. He was traded to the Raptors in June, but it was put on hold pending the outcome of this investigation.
1: There is a precedent in what happened with the Minnesota Timberwolves and Joe Smith. They lost a similar amount of draft picks, and that kind of upended the majority of NBA legend Kevin Garnett's career. But it's impressive. I think a lot of people look at this as kind of one of those big moments for Adam Silver as commissioner of the league. Steve Ballmer is the richest man in all of sports. How do you penalize someone like that? And it was a significant penalty, and I think a lot of NBA fans are very relieved.
0: SiriusXM host Ryan Payton says the conclusion of the NBA investigation clears the way to Leonard's trade to the Raptors to be complete.
2: From his side of things, it's business a go, despite everything that we've seen and heard. And this investigation's been obviously going on for a while, and all the stuff started, you know, 5, 6, 7 years ago, all these other these off-court situations. So, but from what I understand, it's a go now for the Raptors, and Kawhi Leonard will be officially a Raptor in the very near future.
0: All public school students in Toronto will be able to get nutritious meals when they return to class. The city is expanding its school food program to every public school this month. They will be available to all 330,000 students in the system. The initiative is meant to improve access to healthy food, support better educational outcomes, and promote long-term physical health and well-being in children and youth.
3: We know there's more we need to do to keep the cost low and to make life more affordable. But this program matters. It makes a difference, and I've seen it. When a child gets a nutritious meal at school, it's not just a bigger smile. It means better focus, better attendance, better math score, academic performances, a better day. And parents feel the difference too. At the cash register at the end of the month, in a little bit of room it creates to breathe.
0: The city says the program also supports local jobs in food processing and distribution. School supply and stationery company Hillroy is apologizing for an inaccurate map of Canada on its glossy notebooks. Newfoundland and Cape Breton were left off the map, sparking outrage in Atlantic Canada. Hillroy's parent company, Aco Brand, says the incorrect map was the result of a printing error. It stopped distributing the books while it fixes it. This is Toronto's breaking news, CP24. We'll have a look at Toronto's top stories next.
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10: There have always been two kinds of people in the world. 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
11: The people of King's Landing gather. 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
12: Every stop, every did you see that moment? 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
0: The federal government is extending the gas tax holiday. Ottawa's temporary pause of the federal fuel excise tax on gas and diesel will now last into the new year. The tax will be gradually reinstated in the spring. The suspension was first announced in April to address volatile oil prices and was set to expire on Labor Day. Finance Minister François-Philippe Champagne provided details on the extension today.
13: The temporary suspension of the federal fuel excise tax will remain in place until January 31st, 2027. From February 1st through March 31st, 2027, the tax will return to half its regular rate before resuming fully on April 1st, 2027.
0: Drivers we spoke to are happy about the extension.
14: I operate boats as well and other equipment, so it's just not the car. It does make a big difference. Yeah, I applaud that for extending it, for sure.
15: I hope it goes below 150. That'll help me a lot.
16: Yeah.
15: Because at times when I thought 140 was too high, now it's 180.
17: Well, I think it's good. Yeah, it's fine. We probably need that boost for our economy. And, it reduces one of the primary costs that people have on a weekly and monthly basis.
0: Champagne says the measure is one of many aimed at helping Canadians at a time when global conflict is impacting affordability here at home. The Bank of Canada has held its key rate at 2.25%. Most economists expected another rate hold. The central bank has held its policy rate steady at 2.25% seven consecutive times amid U.S. tariff uncertainty and higher global energy prices. Annual inflation rose to 3% in July. Bank of Canada Governor Tiff Macklem says concerns remain about how the latest round of U.S. tariffs could affect Canada's economic recovery.
18: New U.S. tariffs and increased trade uncertainty pose risks to the sustainability of the rebound in economic activity. If tariffs remain in place, they will hit targeted sectors hard. But we don't expect the overall level of economic activity in Canada. Affected products represent about 5% of exports to the United States, and the federal government's support programs will likely mitigate some of the harm.
0: This is Toronto's breaking news. CP24 will have a look at Toronto's top stories next.
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10: 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Smart investors hold gold.
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2: Yuck, what am I gonna do with silver spoons?
3: Cash. Oh,
4: yeah. Boys, maybe we shouldn't change this one.
5: Oh, yeah?
4: Oh, yeah.

0: 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It can't be an afterthought. Inclusive design. It helps create better events. Brings the community all together. By thinking of everybody and creating a more inclusive building, that's where all the magic happens. Accessibility impacts everyone at some point in their lives. Research shows that today, more than 27% of Ontarians identify as having a physical or cognitive disability. From the aging population to invisible and episodic disabilities to situational, temporary, and permanent disabilities. To address this issue requires an accessibility mindset shift. 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Simply, it begins with being curious, starting conversations with family, friends, and colleagues. Accessibility is no longer just a philanthropic discussion because it impacts every single one of us. Accessibility isn't the finish line, it's the foundation. And once you realize that, you'll start to see it everywhere. I didn't say go! Winner!
1: What do you think they'll be when they grow up?
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11: I lost my husband, Howard, to colon cancer at the age of 46.
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13: Early detection can save lives.
14: Hello. Hey, Dad. Is Mom with you?
15: Hi, honey.
14: Put her on speaker.
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19: This is gonna be one great night.
20: The Blue Jays bats heated up tonight as they continue their series in Cleveland.
21: Guerrero hits it high and deep to left field, and it is way out of here!
20: Vladimir Guerrero Jr. with a three-run homer in the second to give the Jays a 6-0 lead. Starter Dylan Cease allowed four hits while striking out four over six innings. The Jays win the game 11-0 to pull within a game and a half of Cleveland in the wild card race. Our city and province made a lasting impression on FIFA World Cup visitors. A study released by Destination Ontario finds that 9 in 10 visitors to Toronto during the tournament says they're likely to return for a leisure trip within the next 2 years. Respondents were from 9 Canadian provinces, 25 American states, and 57 other countries. The World Cup also had a big impact on the economy. Overnight visitors spent an average of $1,033 during their stay, not including flights and tickets to games.
2: We heard a lot of really great feedback, both from American and international visitors, who, especially those first-time visitors to Toronto, I think very, you know, excited about the vibrancy they felt as they moved through our different neighborhoods. You know, always when people come to Toronto, a lot of great experiences with our food scene, and I think just the diversity, right, of who we are as a people and how welcoming we are. I mean, I think that's the other thing, you know, no matter where people were coming from, no matter what team they were cheering for, I think they were surprised to see that it almost felt like a home game for them.
20: An international student studying at the University of Waterloo is in custody in the U.S. He was arrested after allegedly taking photos at airports in Toronto and Chicago at the request of someone he believed was a Chinese government official. CTV's Heather Senarin reports.
8: A Chinese student studying at the University of Waterloo, Wei Yang Sung, was first flagged after an incident at Chicago's O'Hare Airport in April. Authorities say a man seen in these security images was seen taking photos, climbing a forklift, and trying to open locked trailers at a FedEx facility at the airport. Investigators later linked Sung to a dark blue minivan with Ontario license plates that was at the facility during the incident. This is all according to a sworn affidavit from an FBI special agent within a 20-page U.S. District Court document filed in a Michigan court and obtained by CTV News. The agent says a few days after the first incident, when Sung tried to drive back into the U.S. in the same minivan, border agents pulled Sung aside for a series of interviews with customs officers and the FBI. The FBI agent states that Sung's story was constantly evolving during questioning. The document says Sung was charged with making false statements. When agents looked through his phone, there were photos of aircrafts and military planes and images of Sung and others in tactical clothing holding rifle-styled firearms that Sung said were airsoft guns. The document says Sung admitted to trespassing at the O'Hare FedEx facility and confessed to trespassing at a FedEx facility at Toronto's Pearson Airport back in 2025. It also says Sung eventually told agents a contact he suspected was connected to the Chinese Communist Party assigned him specific planes and airport locations to photograph for so-called research, paying $20 to $30 per photo via transfers to a Bank of China account. At the beginning of the interview, the FBI said Zhang claimed he only made $100 off the photographs from the contact, but later he admitted to making $500. The FBI special agent said he mailed Zhang SIM cards to use for communication, which Zhang was told to destroy, along with deleting conversations and photos, saying Sung admitted he was given a cover story by the contact to say he was photographing rare planes when the contact was truly interested in transportation logistics information and specific airport locations. When FBI agents looked into the website where Sung said he met the contact, they say it didn't exist. He was arrested on August 26th, a few days after being questioned. The allegations have not yet been proven in court. Heather Senarin, CTV News.
20: This is Toronto's breaking news. CP24 will have a look at Toronto's top stories next.

0: Cleanup is underway following a major September storm, leaving a path of destruction across the GTA. Good evening. Several thunderstorms wreaked havoc through southern Ontario today, bringing with it heavy rain, golf ball-sized hail, and destructive winds. The conditions brought down trees, knocked out power to thousands, and caused widespread flooding. Now the focus quickly shifts to cleaning up the damage. Let's go live to CTV's Beth McDonnell, who has been following the storm throughout the day and speaking to those impacted. Beth, bring us up to speed. What's the latest at this hour?
1: Raheem, this has been a terrible storm across the GTA. I can tell you tonight, many families are dealing with flooded basements. Tens of thousands of customers lost their hydro power. And then there's the flooding. Right now, I'm on Dundas Street at the Don Valley Parkway, which has been closed due to flooding. And I can tell you that vehicles are still trying to even get on the Don Valley tonight. Many have been pulling up to the barricade. There was tape earlier, and drivers were actually trying to go through that yellow tape until they were met by flashing lights from the one of the trucks behind me, which they've since added. I can tell you that Hydro is working right now to restore power and doing that as safely as possible, and they are saying, given the scale of this storm, that that may take some time. I can tell you that I went to several neighborhoods today. Our crews fanned out across the GTA. Serious situation in Vaughan when it comes to flooding, as well as high winds. Several road closures are still in effect there tonight. I can tell you there was serious flooding in Scarborough as well. And I can also tell you that crews downtown found serious problems as well, especially with those high winds in Yorkville. Here is more from what we found.
2: The powerful storm turned streets into rivers, submerging cars in water from Vaughan to the Don Valley Parkway to Scarborough, where some on Jan Ray Drive were waiting in high water to try and clear drains.
3: I think it's a dangerous situation, right? It's impacting the traveling, going here and there.
2: On the DVP at Dundas Street, a city worker jumped into action to rescue a man after water surrounded his Audi. The highway shut down in both directions. The OPP warning drivers about going through large pools of water.
4: Lots of massive puddles that you don't even know what's underneath them. And there could be construction, there could be holes or debris that you don't know that's there. So plenty of cars, plenty of people wishing they stayed home this evening.
2: In Brampton, violent winds ripped off the roof of this commercial building, debris scattered everywhere. Meanwhile, fire crews evacuated six people after the roof collapsed on this building near Lawrence Avenue West and Caledonia Road. No one was hurt. And downtown in Yorkville, the storm was so intense, workers at a high-rise on Scollard Street had to find a quick way to escape into the building as neighbors anxiously watched on.
5: And two guys were on it screaming. Then I heard this big smashing glass, and I thought, that's not a car, that's just glass. They smashed the window, and that thing was flying in the wind, and then they jumped inside the building. So that's all I know.
2: Trees came crashing down across the GTA, taking out this East End hydro pole and falling onto parked vehicles.
6: I guess we got off pretty lucky compared to everybody else. It looks like there's a couple hundred dollars damage to the car, so it's no big deal.
2: But this storm was a big deal, dumping a lot of water in high winds. Here's video showing trees snapping onto the road. A storm blowing a lot of damage and some close calls.
1: Toronto Hydro says if you encounter a down power line to stay at least 10 meters back. As you can see behind me, the DVP here at Dundas is closed tonight. We will have to wait and see what happens with all the water down there and see when it recedes. Reporting live, I'm Beth McDonnell. Raheem, back to you.
0: An incredible situation. Beth, thanks for that. While sticking with the storm, it was a difficult commute for those taking the TTC across the city tonight, with some buses experiencing flooding. Take a look at this. Video sent into CTV News shows just how bad the flooding was on board some buses tonight. According to the viewer, it happened around 5:30 p.m. near Shepherd Avenue West as they were on a southbound 7 Bathurst bus. Passengers can be seen putting their feet up to avoid getting wet as water fills the bus. The TTC says today's extreme weather could impact service into tomorrow morning. Riders are being advised to give themselves extra time to head to their destination. We'll have more news in a moment, but first, here's a live look at the city this hour. Certainly a lot more calm than what it was. We're sitting at 21 degrees, and all of the alerts for the city of Toronto have now been lifted. But as we saw, still a lot of cleanup to be done. Let's check in with Lindsay Morrison with the first look at the forecast.
7: Well, Raheem, that certainly was a day of wild weather around the GTA and right across southern Ontario. We're settling down somewhat for the overnight hours, but we do hang on to the chance of a shower, the risk of a thunderstorm, not expected to be as severe as what we experienced earlier today. Tomorrow, another warm and humid day, 27 degrees, the forecast high here in Toronto, likely to feel like 34. And while we do expect a mix of sun and cloud, there's a chance of a quick passing shower. It will be a much more active day across southwest Ontario once again, and then we are clearing out beautifully for the long weekend. So we'll give you an idea of what's in store for Saturday, Sunday, and Labor Day Monday coming up. But for now, Raheem, back to you.
0: Thanks, Lindsay. One person was taken to hospital following a stabbing downtown early this morning. Police were called to the Carlton and Parliament area just before 4 a.m. They found a man in his 30s suffering from stab wounds. He was taken to hospital with serious injuries. Police say the suspects left the scene before they arrived. Investigators are asking anyone with information to come forward. A Pickering man is facing charges in connection with a fatal crash in Scarborough back in May. It happened May 21st near Shepherd and Van Dorf Street, just north of the 401. Police say a Nissan Altima was going north on Shepherd when it crossed the center lane and hit a Volkswagen Jetta. The passenger of the Altima, a 42-year-old man, was pronounced dead, while the 38-year-old driver suffered life-threatening injuries. Two people in the Jetta were seriously injured. William Howard Garrett has been arrested and charged with dangerous operation causing death. A Toronto carpenter is speaking out after learning he could be sent back to the Czech Republic after almost 30 years in Canada. As John Woodward reports, at issue is a law his supporters say is catching unintended people.
8: I work 6 days a week, 10 hours a day for 22 years.
9: Roman Slepczyk built houses in the Toronto area, his job for decades after he arrived as a refugee from the Czech Republic in 1997, fleeing persecution as a member of the Roma minority.
8: Because in the 90s we have a lot of skinhead in Europe and I have a couple of fights with them.
9: The 58-year-old became a permanent resident here, had a family and grandchildren in Toronto's Beaches neighborhood, and was ready to retire when he got the news he could be deported.
8: One day I wake up so happy, and next day I'm you know, sad because all that's what happened to me.
9: At issue, 7 trips that Slepczyk made back to the Czech Republic. When he returned from one of them, a Canadian border guard flagged him, saying the trips are proof he doesn't need Canada's protection anymore.
10: Roman was caught under a legislation that came into play in 2012, which created a situation where permanent residents who came here as refugees could lose their refugee status and then lose their PR status.
9: Slepczyk's lawyer, Roxana Parsa, says the law appears to be catching more people than its intended target of bogus refugees. She says Slepczyk went back to care for sick family members.
10: Roman was not aware of this law. No one really is aware of this law, to be frank.
9: Slepczyk challenged the decision in federal court. A judge found, even though it is deeply sad and heartbreaking, the court would not unduly interfere with the normal administrative process prescribed by Parliament.
11: This law needs to change. This is not right.
9: NDP immigration critic Jenny Kwan says the law needs to be updated for situations where a home country has changed for the better, as it has in the Czech Republic.
11: If people are not doing this to be a fraud, right? To tried to cheat Canada with their refugee claim, they should not be penalized for it either.
9: About 36 people each year are removed from the country on average on what the CBSA calls cessation grounds. The agency saying in a statement, the CBSA has a legal obligation to remove all foreign nationals found to be inadmissible to Canada.
8: I'm very angry about it, upset about it, because he is a perfect immigrant what Canada needs.
9: Now, Slepcik's supporters are starting a public campaign to keep him in the country, hoping the federal immigration minister will do something before his removal on September 18th. John Woodward, CTV News.
0: Coming up on CTV News after the break, another by-election taking place in the GTA, with three Ontario ridings set to choose a new provincial MP, including in Scarborough Southwest. What you need to know coming up.
7: Well, no doubt it was a lot of indoor activities for kids at camp today. Tomorrow you should be able to get back outside. Improving weather conditions, mix of sun and cloud, just a chance of showers. There's a look at your cottage country forecast heading into the long weekend. There's a lot to look forward to weather-wise. We'll take you through the forecast after the break.
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0: Welcome back. Well, what a difference a few hours makes. A much calmer scene outside Nathan Phillips Square, where the storm has subsided for the most part. Let's check back in with Lindsay.
7: Well, Raheem, that certainly was a volatile weather day here in the GTA. We had red level severe thunderstorm warnings issued for the city of Toronto. We had tornado watches and warnings issued across parts of southwest Ontario and even including the city of Hamilton. I'm happy to say that conditions look to settle down into tomorrow. Might still see some stormy weather in southwest Ontario, but at least in our neck of the woods here in the GTA, tomorrow should be drier, and over the weekend, temperatures become more comfortable. 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Injury lawyers, you don't pay unless they win. Yes, we are still hanging on to the chance of a shower and the risk of a thunderstorm through the overnight hours tonight. We also remain quite warm for this time of year when it comes to an overnight low. Typically, we should be dropping to around 14 degrees overnight, but instead, we're going to be hovering close to 20 degrees. So if you don't have access to AC, might be an uncomfortable overnight for you. Hopefully you're not dealing with too much in the way of any storm damage from earlier today. Tomorrow, a much calmer day, mix of sun and cloud. Yes, still the chance of a shower, but you should be able to head out to the CNE without having to find shelter and duck for cover when it comes to heavy rain and strong winds. Instead, tomorrow brings us a high of about 27 degrees, humidex 34, and it's still going to be quite muggy across southwest Ontario. Risk of thunderstorms in areas like St. Thomas, London, Sarnia, and Windsor once again. Even Welland, you might see pick up a thunderstorm. Burlington, Hamilton as well. Around other parts of the GTA, though, we do expect it to be drier. Temperatures are on the warm side outside of seasonal, still feeling into the 30s in many areas, and you can plan on it being a drier day tomorrow in parts of Cottage Country and eastern Ontario. Here's a snapshot of 6 a.m. dry for us, maybe stormy down toward Windsor and Chatham-Kent. As we progress into tomorrow evening, risk of more in the way of severe weather from Windsor to Sarnia over toward London. Again, Hamilton could get clipped in that. By Friday, just about everyone is drying out nicely, and then the long weekend is looking quite lovely, in my opinion. Great conditions for the air show happening Saturday, Sunday, and Labor Day Monday at the CNE. Your seven-day forecast looks like this. Labor Day is nice and comfortable with a daytime high of 22, mix of sun and cloud, and for so many kids heading back to school on Tuesday, looks like the weather is going to cooperate as well. That's your look at the forecast. Raheem, I'll send it back to you.
0: Thanks, Lindsay. Officials are ramping up preparations for next month's municipal election. The city says voters can head to the Toronto Elections webpage to confirm their details on the voters list. People who'd like to vote by mail can submit those requests online through to September 24th. Other deadlines to keep in mind, September 20th is the last day to register if you'd like to receive a voter information card via mail. You can then register in person if eligible on advance voting days, October 6th through the 11th, and election day itself on October 26th. For the second time this week, there are by-elections happening in the GTA. Monday was a federal by-election, and tomorrow, people living in three Ontario ridings will be choosing a new provincial MP, including in Scarborough Southwest. CTV's Queen's Park Bureau Chief Siobhan Morris sets the stage.
18: It's the first time Ontario voters will cast ballots since Doug Ford captured a third majority on a Protect Ontario message. Once again, the U.S. president is in the mix.
19: I don't respond to a dictator like President Trump.
18: Those words uttered in Hamilton East Stony Creek. It's also where that Lake Ontario billboard was unveiled over the weekend. It's the riding where CTV political analyst Scott Reed expects the U.S. president to cast the longest shadow.
20: I think Trump is the inescapable truth of Canadian politics and Ontario politics. And anybody who doubts that is going to be proven wrong.
18: The riding includes heavy industry, but farmland too. It's open after the retirement of the Minister of Sport.
21: Good, how are you?
22: I'm good.
18: The NDP wants the riding back, fielding former MPP Monique Taylor.
23: Hamilton East Stony Creek deserves strong representation.
24: Yes, it does.
18: The progressive conservative option, Hamilton City Councillor and Deputy Mayor Jeff Beatty.
25: Proven track record and is ready to roll up their sleeves and get things done.
18: In Scarborough Southwest, Reed says Ontario's Liberals could get the Trump boost.
20: Just on the coattails of Mark Carney and, you know, his strength over the past couple of weeks.
18: Business owner Asanul Hafiz is carrying the Liberal banner.
26: You know, I am very excited.
27: 3, 2, 1.
18: New Democrats are trying to hang on to the seat vacated by their former deputy leader, leaving to join Mark Carney's government. Community organizer Fatima Shaban wants that spot at Queen's Park.
28: Because we are done waiting. We are done, and we are coming to get our fair share.
18: Leader Maurit Stiles downplays any Trump bump.
29: I don't feel that on the ground. What I feel is overwhelmingly that people are frustrated.
18: By long wait times in hospitals, larger class sizes, cost of living pressures, and spending scandals.
20: Are people coming out to vote because they're sick and tired of Doug Ford? Felt like they might be in that mood 2-3 months ago. Are they after 2-3 weeks of Donald Trump? It's not as clear.
29: York Simcoe voters will choose a new MPP after the departure of Caroline Mulroney. PCs haven't finished worse than 40% since the riding was created. At Queen's Park, Siobhan Morris, CTV News.
0: Still ahead on CTV News, after the break, Kawhi Leonard's return to Toronto is looking promising after the NBA completes its salary cap circumvention investigation. We'll have those details when we come back.

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3: While the rain was coming down here in Toronto, the Blue Jays bats, they were pouring it on in Cleveland as they continued their series against the Guardians.
4: Guerrero hits it high and deep to left field, and it is way out of here!
3: Vladdy with a three-run homer in the second to give the Jays a 6-0 lead. Starter Dylan Cease allowed four hits while striking out four over six innings. The Jays went on to win the game 11-0 and pull within a game and a half of Cleveland in the wild card race. They'll go for the series win tomorrow afternoon. A big story now from the NBA, where a major block has been lifted for Kawhi Leonard's return to the Toronto Raptors. An independent investigation into the salary cap circumvention case involving the Los Angeles Clippers has concluded. Leonard will not be suspended or have his contract voided, but he has been ordered to pay the NBA $700,000. He was found to have violated the rules by obtaining off-court income opportunities with the Clippers' assistants and failing to reimburse personal expenses paid by the team. Leonard's uncle and former business manager, Dennis Robertson, has been banned from conducting business with NBA teams and their affiliates for 5 years. In a statement, Leonard says in part, "I entered into my contract with the Clippers as well as the agreements in question in good faith, fully committed to fulfilling my obligations and with no knowledge of any intent on anyone's part to circumvent the salary cap. For 15 years, my priority has been giving everything to my family, the game, and those I share the court with." Late. The CNE is in its final week, and one of the fair's biggest draws, as always, is the food. And today, they're honoring the deep-fried, salty, and sugary eats being inducted into the CNE's Food Hall of Fame. CTV's Sean Lethong was there.
5: In a place that attracts those craving culinary adventure.
6: The lobster on a stick.
7: The smash burger dumplings.
5: There are recipes that stand above the rest.
8: And so we want to celebrate those vendors, bring them in the Hall of Fame so their banner can hang forever in our food building.
5: The CNE Food Hall of Fame has inducted five new members, foods that have made their mark. Like the pierogi chef with their famous onion and dill sauce, they've been here for more than 40 years.
9: I sell about 3 tons of pierogies every CNE.
5: There's Bouchard's poutine here since 2008, and the roasted corn on a stick, the number one seller of all time. There are also those who shine bright for only a season, like the 24-karat gold burger from Bacon Nation featuring edible gold.
10: So is this real gold?
11: Yes, it's real edible gold. So it's just having like your minerals, exactly what it's like.
5: Here for 1 year back in 2018, they actually sold 66 of these burgers at $100 each. Today, this tray would be much more.
11: I think it's almost $2,000.
10: $2,000?
11: It would cost today, yeah.
5: And then there are the deep-fried chicken feet. They're exactly what they sound like.
12: They are an amazing delicacy of ligaments and cartilage.
5: Back in 2018, Scott and Carly Dennis from Carnival Kitchen wanted a leg up on the competition.
13: Let's come up with something that was like $4.
12: And extreme.
13: Yeah, very wild extreme and wacky. Too. Like people would take pictures everywhere.
5: And while reviews may be mixed.
14: I personally, not for me. It's a little intimidating staring down the barrel of one, to be honest.
15: No, it's not weird. It's nice.
5: Chicken feet are well known, just not quite like this.
13: Like at the traditional dim sum restaurants, you will find it on the little carts or you can order it.
10: Is it good?
13: I don't like it, but my brother-in-law and my dad are big fans.
5: But this is more about the experience.
10: And that means I actually have to try.

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10: The Toronto International Film Festival returns with 45 short films in its Short Cuts program this year, 20 of which are Canadian. CTV's Andrea Kay spoke with the director of Butter Chicken to Go, and he knows exactly how his subjects feel. He once did the same difficult job.
11: I have a lot of responsibilities on me. Family, rent, bills, insurance, everything.
12: When it came to making a film about the perils of being a fast food delivery driver on two wheels in Toronto, filmmaker Praj knows exactly how his subjects feel.
13: I used to be a delivery driver. So I was a delivery driver back in 2018, but I was on my little bicycle and things have changed so much since then. But I know how hard the work is and it's only gotten worse and the tips have gotten less.
12: The bikes may be motorized now, but that doesn't make the job much easier. And finding people willing to tell their story proved to be challenging.
13: It was really tough because I was basically going on the street talking to any delivery driver that would want to talk to me and asking if they'd want to be in a NFB film. And almost every one of them were like, what is this? Why would you give me money for this? This is a scam. You know, the immigrant mentality of keeping your head down and doing the work and just making what you can in this country. But luckily, we found 3 people who were willing to be a part of it, and it was great.
14: Week at 5 p.m., get ready, work for 14 hours. Life repeat mode pe jaldi aise, goal, goal, goal, goal. Free time hota kahan.
12: He found 3 men who were willing, and he followed them as they made their deliveries and reflected on migration, labor, and belonging. The film is called Butter Chicken to Go for good reason.
13: You know what's crazy? The butter chicken was the most ordered dish in Canada for 2 years in a row, reported by Skip the Dishes. And this was the same time that the anti-South Asian movement in Canada was at its peak. Racism against South Asians has been so normalized, and South Asians are the largest visible minority in Canada. So that was sort of the inspiration of the story, where the culture was being consumed, but the people's presence was so contested. So the question that I wanted to ask was, what does it mean to be Canadian when your presence is so essential but so contested? And we made that film.
12: The 12-minute short film was co-produced by the National Film Board in collaboration with the Toronto International Film Festival. But even knowing his film would be screened at TIFF seems surreal.
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12: 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Andrea Case, CTV News.
10: And that is our report for this evening. 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For Lindsay Morrison and all of us at CTV News, have a good night. I'm Raheem Ladani. We'll see you tomorrow.

0: GTA. Good evening. Several thunderstorms wreaked havoc through southern Ontario today, bringing with it heavy rain, golf ball-sized hail, and destructive winds. The conditions brought down trees, knocked out power to thousands, and caused widespread flooding. Now the focus quickly shifts to cleaning up the damage. Let's go live to CTV's Beth McDonnell, who has been following the storm throughout the day and speaking to those impacted. Beth, bring us up to speed. What's the latest at this hour?
1: Raheem, this has been a terrible storm across the GTA. I can tell you tonight, many families are dealing with flooded basements. Tens of thousands of customers lost their hydro power. And then there's the flooding. Right now, I'm on Dundas Street at the Don Valley Parkway, which has been closed due to flooding. And I can tell you that vehicles are still trying to even get on the Don Valley tonight. Many have been pulling up to the barricade. There was tape earlier, and drivers were actually trying to go through that yellow tape until they were met by flashing lights from the one of the trucks behind me, which they've since added. I can tell you that Hydro is working right now to restore power and doing that as safely as possible, and they are saying, given the scale of this storm, that may take some time. I can tell you that I went to several neighborhoods today. Our crews fanned out across the GTA. Serious situation in Vaughan when it comes to flooding, as well as high winds. Several road closures are still in effect there tonight. I can tell you there was serious flooding in Scarborough as well. And I can also tell you that crews downtown found serious problems as well, especially with those high winds in Yorkville. Here is more from what we found.
2: The powerful storm turned streets into rivers, submerging cars in water from Vaughan to the Don Valley Parkway to Scarborough, where some on Jan Ray Drive were waiting in high water to try and clear drains.
3: I think it's a dangerous situation, right? It's impacting the traveling, going here, there.
2: On the DVP at Dundas Street, a city worker jumped into action to rescue a man after water surrounded his Audi. The highway shut down in both directions. The OPP warning drivers about going through large pools of water.
4: Lots of massive puddles that you don't even know what's underneath them. And there could be construction, there could be holes or debris that you don't know that's there. So plenty of cars, plenty of people wishing they stayed home this evening.
2: In Brampton, violent winds ripped off the roof of this commercial building, debris scattered everywhere. Meanwhile, fire crews evacuated six people after the roof collapsed on this building near Lawrence Avenue West and Caledonia Road. No one was hurt. And downtown in Yorkville, the storm was so intense, workers at a high-rise on Scollard Street had to find a quick way to escape into the building as neighbors anxiously watched on.
5: And two guys were on it screaming. Then I heard this big smashing glass, and I thought, that's not a car, that's just glass. They smashed the window, and that thing was flying in the wind, and then they jumped inside the building. So that's all I know.
2: Trees came crashing down across the GTA, taking out this East End hydro pole and falling onto parked vehicles.
6: I guess we got off pretty lucky compared to everybody else. It looks like there's a couple $100 damage to the car, so it's no big deal.
2: But this storm was a big deal, dumping a lot of water in high winds. Here's video showing trees snapping onto the road. A storm blowing a lot of damage and some close calls.
1: Toronto Hydro says if you encounter a down power line to stay at least 10 meters back. As you can see behind me, the DVP here at Dundas is closed tonight. We will have to wait and see what happens with all the water down there and see when it recedes. Reporting live, I'm Beth McDonnell. Raheem, back to you.
0: An incredible situation. Beth, thanks for that. While sticking with the storm, it was a difficult commute for those taking the TTC across the city tonight, with some buses experiencing flooding. Take a look at this. Video sent into CTV News shows just how bad the flooding was on board some buses tonight. According to the viewer, it happened around 5:30 p.m. near Shepherd Avenue West as they were on a southbound 7 Bathurst bus. Passengers can be seen putting their feet up to avoid getting wet as water fills the bus. The TTC says today's extreme weather could impact service into tomorrow morning. Riders are being advised to give themselves extra time to head to their destination. We'll have more news in a moment, but first, here's a live look at the city this hour. Certainly a lot more calm than what it was. We're sitting at 21 degrees, and all of the alerts for the city of Toronto have now been lifted. But as we saw, still a lot of cleanup to be done. Let's check in with Lindsay Morrison with the first look at the forecast.
7: Well, Raheem, that certainly was a day of wild weather around the GTA and right across southern Ontario. We're settling down somewhat for the overnight hours, but we do hang on to the chance of a shower, the risk of a thunderstorm, not expected to be as severe as what we experienced earlier today. Tomorrow, another warm and humid day, 27 degrees, the forecast high here in Toronto, likely to feel like 34. And while we do expect a mix of sun and cloud, there's a chance of a quick passing shower. It will be a much more active day across southwest Ontario once again, and then we are clearing out beautifully for the long weekend. So we'll give you an idea of what's in store for Saturday, Sunday, and Labor Day Monday coming up. But for now, Raheem, back to you.
0: Thanks, Lindsay. One person was taken to hospital following a stabbing downtown early this morning. Police were called to the Carlton and Parliament area just before 4 a.m. They found a man in his 30s suffering from stab wounds. He was taken to hospital with serious injuries. Police say the suspects left the scene before they arrived. Investigators are asking anyone with information to come forward. A Pickering man is facing charges in connection with a fatal crash in Scarborough back in May. It happened May 21st near Shepherd and Van Dorp Street, just north of the 401. Police say a Nissan Altima was going north on Shepherd when it crossed the center lane and hit a Volkswagen Jetta. The passenger of the Altima, a 42-year-old man, was pronounced dead, while the 38-year-old driver suffered life-threatening injuries. Two people in the Jetta were seriously injured. William Howard Garrett has been arrested and charged with dangerous operation causing death. A Toronto carpenter is speaking out after learning he could be sent back to the Czech Republic after almost 30 years in Canada. As John Woodward reports, at issue is a law his supporters say is catching unintended people.
8: I work 6 days a week, 10 hours a day for 22 years.
9: Roman Slepczyk built houses in the Toronto area, his job for decades after he arrived as a refugee from the Czech Republic in 1997, fleeing persecution as a member of the Roma minority.
8: Because in the 90s we have a lot of skinhead in Europe and I have a couple of fights with them.
9: The 58-year-old became a permanent resident here, had a family and grandchildren in Toronto's Beaches neighborhood, and was ready to retire when he got the news he could be deported.
8: One day I wake up so happy, and next day I'm you know, sad because all that's what happened to me.
9: At issue, 7 trips that Slepczyk made back to the Czech Republic. When he returned from one of them, a Canadian border guard flagged him, saying the trips are proof he doesn't need Canada's protection anymore.
10: Roman was caught under a legislation that came into play in 2012, which created a situation where permanent residents who came here as refugees could lose their refugee status and then lose their PR status.
9: Slepczyk's lawyer, Roxana Parsa, says the law appears to be catching more people than its intended target of bogus refugees. She says Slepczyk went back to care for sick family members.
10: Roman was not aware of this law. No one really is aware of this law, to be frank.
9: Slepczyk challenged the decision in federal court. A judge found, even though it is deeply sad and heartbreaking, the court would not unduly interfere with the normal administrative process prescribed by Parliament.
11: This law needs to change. This is not right.
9: NDP immigration critic Jenny Kwan says the law needs to be updated for situations where a home country has changed for the better, as it has in the Czech Republic.
11: If people are not doing this to be a fraud, right? To you tried to cheat Canada with a refugee claim, they should not be penalized for it either.
9: About 36 people each year are removed from the country on average on what the CBSA calls cessation grounds. The agency saying in a statement, the CBSA has a legal obligation to remove all foreign nationals found to be inadmissible to Canada.
8: I'm very angry about it, upset about it, because he is a perfect immigrant what Canada needs.
9: Now, Slepcik's supporters are starting a public campaign to keep him in the country, hoping the federal immigration minister will do something before his removal on September 18th. John Woodward, CTV News.
0: Coming up on CTV News after the break, another by-election taking place in the GTA, with three Ontario ridings set to choose a new provincial MP, including in Scarborough Southwest. What you need to know coming up.
7: Well, no doubt it was a lot of indoor activities for kids at camp today. Tomorrow you should be able to get back outside. Improving weather conditions, mix of sun and cloud, just a chance of showers. There's a look at your cottage country forecast heading into the long weekend. There's a lot to look forward to weather-wise. We'll take you through the forecast after the break.
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1: Welcome back. Well, what a difference a few hours makes. A much calmer scene outside Nathan Phillips Square, where the storm has subsided for the most part. Let's check back in with Lindsay.
2: Well, Raheem, that certainly was a volatile weather day here in the GTA. We had red level severe thunderstorm warnings issued for the city of Toronto. We had tornado watches and warnings issued across parts of southwest Ontario and even including the city of Hamilton. I'm happy to say that conditions look to settle down into tomorrow. Might still see some stormy weather in southwest Ontario, but at least in our neck of the woods here in the GTA, tomorrow should be drier, and over the weekend, temperatures become more comfortable. 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Injury lawyers, you don't pay unless they win. Yes, we are still hanging on to the chance of a shower and the risk of a thunderstorm through the overnight hours tonight. We also remain quite warm for this time of year when it comes to an overnight low. Typically, we should be dropping to around 14 degrees overnight, but instead, we're going to be hovering close to 20 degrees. So if you don't have access to AC, might be an uncomfortable overnight for you. Hopefully, you're not dealing with too much in the way of any storm damage from earlier today. Tomorrow, a much calmer day, mix of sun and cloud. Yes, still the chance of a shower, but you should be able to head out to the CNE without having to find shelter and duck for cover when it comes to heavy rain and strong winds. Instead, tomorrow brings us a high of about 27 degrees, humidex 34. And it's still going to be quite muggy across southwest Ontario. Risk of thunderstorms in areas like St. Thomas, London, Sarnia, and Windsor once again. Even Welland, you might see pick up a thunderstorm. Burlington, Hamilton as well. Around other parts of the GTA, though, we do expect it to be drier. Temperatures are on the warm side of seasonal, still feeling into the 30s in many areas, and you can plan on it being a drier day tomorrow in parts of Cottage Country and Eastern Ontario. Here's a snapshot of 6 a.m. dry for us, maybe stormy down toward Windsor and Chatham-Kent. As we progress into tomorrow evening, risk of more in the way of severe weather from Windsor to Sarnia over toward London. Again, Hamilton could get clipped in that. By Friday, just about everyone is drying out nicely, and then the long weekend is looking quite lovely, in my opinion. Great conditions for the air show happening Saturday, Sunday, and Labor Day Monday at the CNE. Your seven-day forecast looks like this. Labor Day is nice and comfortable with a daytime high of 22, mix of sun and cloud. And for so many kids heading back to school on Tuesday, looks like the weather is going to cooperate as well. That's your look at the forecast. Raheem, I'll send it back to you.
1: Thanks, Lindsay. Officials are ramping up preparations for next month's municipal election. The city says voters can head to the Toronto Elections webpage to confirm their details on the voters list. People who'd like to vote by mail can submit those requests online through to September 24th. Other deadlines to keep in mind, September 20th is the last day to register if you'd like to receive a voter information card via mail. You can then register in person if eligible on advance voting days, October 6th through the 11th, and election day itself on October 26th. For the second time this week, there are by-elections happening in the GTA. Monday was a federal by-election, and tomorrow, people living in three Ontario ridings will be choosing a new provincial MP, including in Scarborough Southwest. CTV's Queen's Park Bureau Chief Siobhan Morris sets the stage.
3: It's the first time Ontario voters will cast ballots since Doug Ford captured a third majority on a Protect Ontario message. Once again, the U.S. president is in the mix.
4: I don't respond to a dictator like President Trump.
3: Those words uttered in Hamilton East Stony Creek. It's also where that Lake Ontario billboard was unveiled over the weekend. It's the riding where CTV political analyst Scott Reed expects the U.S. president to cast the longest shadow.
5: I think Trump is the inescapable truth of Canadian politics and Ontario politics, and anybody who doubts that is going to be proven wrong.
3: The riding includes heavy industry, but farmland too. It's open after the retirement of the Minister of Sport.
6: Good, how are you?
7: I'm good.
3: The NDP wants the riding back, fielding former MPP Monique Taylor.
8: Hamilton East Stony Creek deserves strong representation.
9: Yes, it does.
3: The progressive conservative option, Hamilton City Councillor and Deputy Mayor Jeff Beattie.
10: Proven track record and is ready to roll up their sleeves and get things done.
3: In Scarborough Southwest, Reid says Ontario's Liberals could get the Trump boost.
5: Just on the coattails of Mark Carney and, you know, his strength over the past couple of weeks.
3: Business owner Asanul Hafiz is carrying the Liberal banner.
7: You know, I am very excited.
9: 3, 2, 1.
3: New Democrats are trying to hang on to the seat vacated by their former deputy leader, leaving to join Mark Carney's government. Community organizer Fatima Shaban wants that spot at Queen's Park.
10: Because we are done waiting. We are done and we are coming to get our fair share.
3: Leader Maurice Stiles downplays any Trump bump.
11: I don't feel that on the ground. What I feel is overwhelmingly that people are frustrated.
3: By long wait times in hospitals, larger class sizes, cost of living pressures, and spending scandals.
5: Are people coming out to vote because they're sick and tired of Doug Ford? Felt like they might be in that mood 2-3 months ago. Are they after 2-3 weeks of Donald Trump? It's not as clear.
2: York Simcoe voters will choose a new MPP after the departure of Caroline Mulroney. The PCs haven't finished worse than 40% since the riding was created. At Queen's Park, Siobhan Morris, CTV News.
1: Still ahead on CTV News after the break, Kawhi Leonard's return to Toronto is looking promising after the NBA completes its salary cap circumvention investigation. We'll have those details when we come back.

Bergell McGinsey Personal Injury Lawyers has recovered hundreds of millions of dollars for car accident victims. 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
4: Sometimes she's an ugly old witch. Sometimes she's a wise woman. But she always has a name.
5: Baba Yaga.
6: While the rain was coming down here in Toronto, the Blue Jays bats, they were pouring it on in Cleveland as they continued their series against the Guardians.
7: Guerrero hits it high and deep to left field, and it is way out of here!
6: Vladdy with a three-run homer in the second to give the Jays a 6-0 lead. Starter Dylan Cease allowed four hits while striking out four over six innings. The Jays went on to win the game 11-0 and pull within a game and a half of Cleveland in the wild card race. They'll go for the series win tomorrow afternoon. A big story now from the NBA, where a major block has been lifted for Kawhi Leonard's return to the Toronto Raptors. An independent investigation into the salary cap circumvention case involving the Los Angeles Clippers has concluded. Leonard will not be suspended or have his contract voided, but he has been ordered to pay the NBA $700,000. He was found to have violated the rules by obtaining off-court income opportunities with the Clippers' assistants and failing to reimburse personal expenses paid by the team. Leonard's uncle and former business manager, Dennis Robertson, has been banned from conducting business with NBA teams and their affiliates for 5 years. In a statement, Leonard says in part, "I entered into my contract with the Clippers as well as the agreements in question in good faith, fully committed to fulfilling my obligations and with no knowledge of any intent on anyone's part to circumvent the salary cap. For 15 years, my priority has been giving everything to my family, the game, and those I share the court with. As I return to Toronto, I am focused on what I can control, closing this chapter and moving forward with a clean slate." The CNE is in its final week, and one of the fair's biggest draws, as always, is the food. And today, they're honoring the deep-fried, salty, and sugary eats being inducted into the CNE's Food Hall of Fame. CTV Sean Lethong was there.
8: In a place that attracts those craving culinary adventure.
9: The lobster on a stick.
10: The smash burger dumplings.
8: There are recipes that stand above the rest.
11: And so we want to celebrate those vendors, bring them in the Hall of Fame so their banner can hang forever in our food building.
8: The CNE Food Hall of Fame has inducted five new members, foods that have made their mark. Like the pierogi chef with their famous onion and dill sauce, they've been here for more than 40 years.
12: I sell about 3 tons of pierogies every CNE.
8: There's Bouchard's poutine here since 2008, and the roasted corn on a stick, the number one seller of all time. There are also those who shine bright for only a season, like the 24-karat gold burger from Bacon Nation featuring edible gold.
13: So is this real gold?
14: Yes, it's real edible gold. So it's just having like your minerals, exactly what it's like.
8: Here for 1 year back in 2018, they actually sold 66 of these burgers at $100 each. Today, this tray would be much more.
14: I think it's almost $2,000.
11: $2,000?
14: It would cost today, yeah.
8: And then there are the deep-fried chicken feet. They're exactly what they sound like.
15: They are an amazing delicacy of ligaments and cartilage.
8: Back in 2018, Scott and Carly Dennis from Carnival Kitchen wanted a leg up on the competition.
16: Let's come up with something that was like $4.
15: And extreme.
16: Yeah, very wild extreme and wacky. Like people would take pictures everywhere.
8: And while reviews may be mixed.
15: I personally, not for me. It's a little intimidating staring down the barrel of one, to be honest.
17: No, it's not weird. It's nice.
8: Chicken feet are well known, just not quite like this.
5: Like at the traditional dim sum restaurants, you will find it on the little carts, or you can order it.
13: Is it good?
5: I don't like it, but my brother-in-law and my dad are big fans.
8: But this is more about the experience.
13: And that means I actually have to try deep-fried chicken feet now. I'll let you know. Actually, not bad. It's kind of like a chicken wing.
8: Now they stand with other Hall of Famers like Tiny Tom's Donuts and the Colossal Onion.
13: Could you ever have imagined when you were staring at a bunch of chicken feet that one day you'd be in the Hall of Fame?
17: No.
15: No, not at all. It's quite an honor.
8: An honor that many will chase, but few achieve. Sean Lee Thong, CTV News.

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4: The Toronto International Film Festival returns with 45 short films in its Short Cuts program this year, 20 of which are Canadian. CTV's Andrea Kay spoke with the director of Butter Chicken to Go, and he knows exactly how his subjects feel. He once did the same difficult job.
5: I have a lot of responsibilities on me. Family, rent, bills, insurance, everything.
6: When it came to making a film about the perils of being a fast food delivery driver on two wheels in Toronto, filmmaker Praj knows exactly how his subjects feel.
7: I used to be a delivery driver. So I was a delivery driver back in 2018, but I was on my little bicycle and things have changed so much since then. But I know how hard the work is and it's only gotten worse and the tips have gotten less.
6: The bikes may be motorized now, but that doesn't make the job much easier. And finding people willing to tell their story proved to be challenging.
7: It was really tough because I was basically going on the street talking to any delivery driver that would want to talk to me and asking if they'd want to be in a NFB film. And almost every one of them were like, what is this? Why would you give me money for this? This is a scam. You know, the immigrant mentality of keeping your head down and doing the work and just making what you can in this country. But luckily, we found three people who were willing to be a part of it, and it was great.
8: Week at 5 p.m., get ready, work for 14 hours. Life repeat mode pe jaldi aise, goal, goal, goal, goal. Free time hota kahan.
6: He found three men who were willing, and he followed them as they made their deliveries and reflected on migration, labor, and belonging. The film is called Butter Chicken to Go for good reason.
7: You know what's crazy? The butter chicken was the most ordered dish in Canada for 2 years in a row, reported by Skip the Dishes. And this was the same time that the anti-South Asian movement in Canada was at its peak. Racism against South Asians has been so normalized, and South Asians are the largest visible minority in Canada. So that was sort of the inspiration of the story, where the culture was being consumed, but the people's presence was so contested. So the question that I wanted to ask was, what does it mean to be Canadian when your presence is so essential but so contested? And we made that film.
6: The 12-minute short film was co-produced by the National Film Board in collaboration with the Toronto International Film Festival. But even knowing his film would be screened at TIFF seems surreal.
7: I come from a very indie film world, so like having no money and very DIY budgets, so it was surreal.
6: Butter Chicken to Go is part of the Redefined Short Film Showcase. It'll premiere on September 16th at TIFF Lightbox. Andrea Case, CTV News.
4: And that is our report for this evening. A reminder, you can get breaking news all day on CB24 and on our website, ctvnewstoronto.ca. For Lindsay Morrison and all of us at CTV News, have a good night. I'm Raheem Ladani. We'll see you tomorrow.

0: downed trees, submerged cars, and flooded roads. Severe thunderstorms have been slamming the GTA for most of the day. We are tracking the impacted areas and the latest damage. Kawhi Leonard has been fined $700,000 and will not be suspended following the NBA's investigation into salary cap circumvention involving the LA Clippers. And the federal government is extending the gas tax holiday. We'll tell you for how long in moments. This is Toronto's breaking news at CP24. Hello, I'm CJ Nelson. Thank you for joining us. An orange severe thunderstorm warning has finally ended for the city of Toronto after destructive thunderstorms swept across the GTA this afternoon. This is what it looked like downtown when torrential rain hit around 5 p.m. The city has activated the Toronto Emergency Operations Center. Mayor Olivia Chow says several city divisions and agencies, including transportation, shelters, and emergency services, are working together to monitor the severe weather situation. Police say emergency services are responding to calls for trees and wires down across the city. Part of the Don Valley Parkway is closed because of flooding. This is a look at the DVP tonight near Dundas Street, where the Don River has spilled its banks and water now covers the roadway. The DVP is closed both ways between Bayview Bloor and the Gardner. The Toronto and Region Conservation Authority says flooding is happening in a number of its watersheds, including along the Don River in the area of Bayview and the Evergreen Brickworks. The Conservation Authority says rivers are rising and have not yet reached their highest water levels. The agency is urging people to avoid riverbanks, streams, and low-lying areas, and to keep children and pets moving away from fast-moving water. This was a scene on Lower Simcoe Street just outside the Metro Toronto Convention Center. Police were escorting people from their cars that were trapped in the water that pooled in the underpass. Toronto police are warning to use extra caution on the roads. Video sent into CP24 shows flooding on board a TTC bus tonight. Passengers were doing their best to keep their feet out of the water on this replacement bus near Bathurst and Sheppard. And the wave of storms also caused flooding in Vaughan. Fast-flowing water covered the intersection of Jane and Highway 7 as people struggled to cross the road. Some drivers ended up stranded in the water.
1: When it started hitting my ankles and I panicked, I couldn't open the door straight away, climbed to the back seat and forced my way out through the back door. It's just mind-boggling that I understand there's all kinds of roads closed, there's fires, basements flooding, electrical problems, there's a lot going on, so they might not get to me until tomorrow sometime.
0: Vaughan Mayor Stephen Del Duca says the extreme weather today caused significant damage and disruption for many families across Vaughan. He says city crews are out in full force responding, and he's asking for patience as staff work to safely deal with this situation. And in Vaughan, a number of vehicles were caught in deep water in the Runnymede and Bowes area. Other areas affected include Martin Grove and Langstaff and Rutherford and Vaughan Mills Road. A section of Williams Parkway in Brampton was closed off as emergency crews worked to clean debris from the roof of a building that blew off in the storm. The road was closed between Humber West Parkway and Airport Road. No injuries are reported. The storm caused a partial roof collapse at a building on Lawrence near Caledonia. Toronto fire crews responded just after 5 o'clock. A few people were in the building at the time, but there were no injuries. The heavy rain led to flooding along streets in the area. All the rain has continued to cause problems tonight with a collision in a flooded area on the 409 near Highway 27. OPP Sergeant Kerry Schmidt is urging drivers to slow down.
2: If you're going at speed, you're going to start hydroplaning. You're going to lose control. You're going to lose your ability to steer and brake. We don't want a heavy, aggressive steering, no aggressive braking. A firm grip on the wheel, because when you're going through the water like that, if it's on one side of your vehicle, it's going to cause drag. It's going to kind of want to pull you into that water. It'll probably startle you.
0: The storm took down a number of trees, causing power outages. This tree fell on Lady Kirk Avenue in the Girard and Woodbine area. It knocked out power to several dozen customers. Toronto Hydro says its crews are responding to widespread outages. Approximately 65,000 customers were affected at the peak of the storm, but service has been restored to thousands. Major flooding was caused from the storm on a stretch of Scarborough Golf Club Road. One person says the road between Lawrence and Ellesmere has been under construction for years, but conditions this year have been particularly bad.
3: I think it's a dangerous situation, right? It's impacting the traveling, going here, there, and the home also, right? How to go your home. I think it's the default problem. It's need to notice. They need to pay attention, because whenever I see that, I'm here almost 10 years, whenever the rain happened, this water flood happened here. They need to pay attention.
4: Have you ever seen it this bad?
3: No. This is the first time I see more bad.
0: More flooding in Mississauga under the bridge on Southdown Road, just south of Bromsgrove Road. Peel police say some vehicles got stuck in the water and the area is closed off. No injuries have been reported. One person is in the hospital after a stabbing downtown early this morning. The call came in just before 4 a.m. from the Carlton and Parliament area. Police say a man in his 30s suffering from stab wounds was taken to the hospital with serious injuries. The suspect or suspects fled the scene before police arrived. A 16-year-old boy suffered life-altering injuries in a collision in Pickering. Durham police say the teen was riding a scooter near Finch and White's Road around 7:30 last night when he collided with a minivan. Police say the van was traveling north on White's Road, making a right turn when it crashed into the scooter in the crosswalk. The 43-year-old driver remains at the scene and is cooperating with the investigation. A man has been sent to the hospital after a stabbing in North York. Police and paramedics were called to the area of Wilson and Keel just before 7:30 for reports of a stabbing. They found one victim. Paramedics telling us the injuries are serious. There's no suspect information yet. A man has been arrested in connection with multiple sexual assaults in Brampton. 33-year-old Olusegun Onidare is facing charges in two alleged incidents on August 31st. In the first incident, the suspect is accused of approaching a woman in her 20s and sexually assaulting her inside Bramley City Center. Later at a nearby bus stop, the suspect allegedly sexually assaulted a teen girl while she was waiting. Onidare is charged with two counts of sexual assault and one count of breaching a probation order. An overnight fire at a business in North York has been deemed suspicious. It happened on Finch near Willowdale Avenue around 3 a.m. Heavy smoke filled the intersection as crews battled the flames. Fortunately, no one was hurt, but police say the fire is suspicious and now under investigation. They would like to hear from anyone with information. A Pickering man is facing charges in a deadly crash in Scarborough back in May. It happened May 21st near Shepherd and Van Dorf Street, just north of the 401. Police say a Nissan Altima was going north on Shepherd when it crossed the center lane and hit a Volkswagen Jetta. The passenger of the Altima, a 42-year-old man, was pronounced dead, while the 38-year-old driver suffered critical injuries. Two people in the Jetta were seriously injured. William Howard Garrett has been arrested and is charged with dangerous operation causing death. This is Toronto's breaking news, CP24. Major penalties from the NBA tonight after the league found the LA Clippers and Kawhi Leonard violated salary cap rules. We'll have more details next.
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0: Welcome back. Here are some of the top stories we are following. An orange-level severe thunderstorm has ended for the GTHA, but the damage cleanup continues. Here's a look at the DVP tonight. The federal government is extending the gas tax holiday. We'll tell you how long in moments. And police are investigating a suspicious fire near Finch and Willowdale Avenue. Stay with CP24 for more on these stories. And for further details, head to cp24.com and the CP24 app. The NBA has announced some stiff penalties after finding the LA Clippers and Kawhi Leonard violated salary cap circumvention rules. The league says it found a pattern of misconduct and multiple significant rules violations by the Clippers organization. The penalties being imposed by the NBA include the Clippers forfeiting 5 first-round draft picks, and the team is also being fined $30 million. Clippers owner Steve Ballmer is also suspended from all league and team activities for 1 year. Leonard is being fined $700,000. He was traded to the Raptors in June, but it was put on hold pending the outcome of this investigation.
1: There is a precedent in what happened with the Minnesota Timberwolves and Joe Smith. They lost a similar amount of draft picks, and that kind of upended the majority of NBA legend Kevin Garnett's career. But it's impressive. I think a lot of people look at this as kind of one of those big moments for Adam Silver as commissioner of the league. Steve Ballmer is the richest man in all of sports. How do you penalize someone like that? And it was a significant penalty, and I think a lot of NBA fans are very relieved.
0: SiriusXM host Ryan Payton says the conclusion of the NBA investigation clears the way to Leonard's trade to the Raptors to be complete.
2: From his side of things, it's business a go, despite everything that we've seen and heard. And this investigation has been obviously going on for a while, and it all the stuff started, you know, 5, 6, 7 years ago, all these other these off-court situations. So, but from what I understand, it's a go now for the Raptors, and Kawhi Leonard will be officially a Raptor in the very near future.
0: All public school students in Toronto will be able to get nutritious meals when they return to class. The city is expanding its school food program to every public school this month. It will be available to all 330,000 students in the system. The initiative is meant to improve access to healthy food, support better educational outcomes, and promote long-term physical health and well-being in children and youth.
3: We know there's more we need to do to keep the cost low and to make life more affordable. But this program matters. It makes a difference, and I've seen it. When a child gets a nutritious meal at school, it's not just a bigger smile. It means better focus, better attendance, better math score, academic performances, a better day. And parents feel the difference too. At the cash register at the end of the month, in a little bit of room it creates to breathe.
0: The city says the program also supports local jobs in food processing and distribution. School supply and stationery company Hillroy is apologizing for an inaccurate map of Canada on its glossy notebooks. Newfoundland and Cape Breton were left off the map, sparking outrage in Atlantic Canada. Hillroy's parent company, Aco Brand, says the incorrect map was the result of a printing error. It stopped distributing the books while it fixes it. This is Toronto's breaking news, CP24. We'll have a look at Toronto's top stories next.
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16: Every assist, every stop, every did you see that moment? All of it, right here, lock in, all season long.
0: The federal government is extending the gas tax holiday. Ottawa's temporary pause of the federal fuel excise tax on gas and diesel will now last into the new year. The tax will be gradually reinstated in the spring. The suspension was first announced in April to address volatile oil prices and was set to expire on Labor Day. Finance Minister François-Philippe Champagne provided details on the extension today.
17: The temporary suspension of the federal fuel excise tax will remain in place until January 31st, 2027. From February 1st through March 31st, 2027, the tax will return to half its regular rate before resuming fully on April 1st, 2027.
0: Drivers we spoke to are happy about the extension.
18: I operate boats as well and other equipment, so it's just not the car. It does make a big difference. Yeah, I applaud that for extending it, for sure.
19: I hope it goes below 150. That'll help me a lot. Yeah. Because at times when I thought 140 was too high, now it's 180.
20: Well, I think it's good. Yeah, it's fine. We probably need that boost for our economy. And, it reduces one of the primary costs that people have on a weekly and monthly basis.
0: Champagne says the measure is one of many aimed at helping Canadians at a time when global conflict is impacting affordability here at home. The Bank of Canada has held its key rate at 2.25%. Most economists expected another rate hold. The central bank has held its policy rate steady at 2.25% seven consecutive times amid U.S. tariff uncertainty and higher global energy prices. Annual inflation rose to 3% in July. Bank of Canada Governor Tiff Macklem says concerns remain about how the latest round of U.S. tariffs could affect Canada's economic recovery.
21: New U.S. tariffs and increased trade uncertainty pose risks to the sustainability of the rebound in economic activity. If tariffs remain in place, they will hit targeted sectors hard. But we don't expect them to have a large direct impact on the overall level of economic activity in Canada. Affected products represent about 5% of exports to the United States, and the federal government's support programs will likely mitigate some of the harm.
0: This is Toronto's breaking news. CP24 will have a look at Toronto's top stories next.
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0: 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I didn't say go! Winner!
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12: The Blue Jays bats heated up tonight as they continue their series in Cleveland.

0: impact on the economy. Overnight visitors spent an average of $1,033 during their stay, not including flights and tickets to games.
1: We heard a lot of really great feedback, both from American and international visitors who, especially those first-time visitors to Toronto, I think very, excited about the vibrancy they felt as they moved through our different neighborhoods. You know, always when people come to Toronto, a lot of great experiences with our food scene, and I think just the diversity, right, of who we are as a people and how welcoming we are. I mean, I think that's the other thing, no matter where people were coming from, no matter what team they were cheering for, I think they were surprised to see that it almost felt like a home game for them.
0: An international student studying at the University of Waterloo is in custody in the U.S. He was arrested after allegedly taking photos at airports in Toronto and Chicago at the request of someone he believed was a Chinese government official. CTV's Heather Senarin reports.
2: A Chinese student studying at the University of Waterloo, Weiyang Sung, was first flagged after an incident at Chicago's O'Hare Airport in April. Authorities say a man seen in these security images was seen taking photos, climbing a forklift, and trying to open locked trailers at a FedEx facility at the airport. Investigators later linked Sung to a dark blue minivan with Ontario license plates that was at the facility during the incident. This is all according to a sworn affidavit from an FBI special agent within a 20-page U.S. District Court document filed in a Michigan court and obtained by CTV News. The agent says a few days after the first incident, when Sung tried to drive back into the U.S. in the same minivan, border agents pulled Sung aside for a series of interviews with customs officers and the FBI. The FBI agent states that Sung's story was constantly evolving during questioning. The document says Sung was charged with making false statements. When agents looked through his phone, there were photos of aircrafts and military planes and images of Sung and others in tactical clothing holding rifle-styled firearms that Sung said were airsoft guns. The document says Sung admitted to trespassing at the O'Hare FedEx facility and confessed to trespassing at a FedEx facility at Toronto's Pearson Airport back in 2025. It also says Sung eventually told agents a contact he suspected was connected to the Chinese Communist Party assigned him specific planes and airport locations to photograph for so-called research, paying $20 to $30 per photo via transfers to a Bank of China account. At the beginning of the interview, the FBI said Sung claimed he only made $100 off the photographs from the contact, but later he admitted to making $500. The FBI special agent said he mailed Sung SIM cards to use for communication, which Sung was told to destroy, along with deleting conversations and photos, saying Sung admitted he was given a cover story by the contact to say he was photographing rare planes when the contact was truly interested in transportation logistics information and specific airport locations. When FBI agents looked into the website where Sung said he met the contact, they say it didn't exist. He was arrested on August 26th, a few days after being questioned. The allegations have not yet been proven in court. Heather Senarin, CTV News.
0: This is Toronto's breaking news. CP24 will have a look at Toronto's top stories next.

downed trees, submerged cars, and flooded roads. Severe thunderstorms have been slamming the GTA for most of the day. We are tracking the impacted areas and the latest damage. Kawhi Leonard has been fined $700,000 and will not be suspended following the NBA's investigation into salary cap circumvention involving the LA Clippers. And the federal government is extending the gas tax holiday. We'll tell you for how long in moments. This is Toronto's breaking news at CP24. Hello, I'm CJ Nelson. Thank you for joining us. An orange severe thunderstorm warning has finally ended for the city of Toronto after destructive thunderstorms swept across the GTA this afternoon. This is what it looked like downtown when torrential rain hit around

0: 5 p.m. The city has activated the Toronto Emergency Operations Center. Mayor Olivia Chow says several city divisions and agencies, including transportation, shelters, and emergency services, are working together to monitor the severe weather situation. Police say emergency services are responding to calls for trees and wires down across the city. Part of the Don Valley Parkway is closed because of flooding. This is a look at the DVP tonight near Dundas Street, where the Don River has spilled its banks and water now covers the roadway. The DVP is closed both ways between Bayview Bloor and the Gardner. The Toronto and Region Conservation Authority says flooding is happening in a number of its watersheds, including along the Don River in the area of Bayview and the Evergreen Brickworks. The Conservation Authority says rivers are rising and have not yet reached their highest water levels. The agency is urging people to avoid riverbanks, streams, and low-lying areas, and to keep children and pets moving away from fast-moving water. This was a scene on Lower Simcoe Street just outside the Metro Toronto Convention Center. Police were escorting people from their cars that were trapped in the water that pooled in the underpass. Toronto police are warning to use extra caution on the roads. Video sent into CP24 shows flooding on board a TTC bus tonight. Passengers were doing their best to keep their feet out of the water on this replacement bus near Bathurst and Sheppard. And the wave of storms also caused flooding in Vaughan. Fast flowing water covered the intersection of Jane and Highway 7 as people struggled to cross the road. Some drivers ended up stranded in the water.
1: When it started hitting my ankles and I panicked, I couldn't open the door straight away, climbed to the back seat and forced my way out through the back door. It's just mind-boggling that I understand there's all kinds of roads closed, there's fires, basements flooding, electrical problems, there's a lot going on, so they might not get to me until tomorrow sometime.
0: Vaughan Mayor Stephen Del Duca says the extreme weather today caused significant damage and disruption for many families across Vaughan. He says city crews are out in full force responding, and he's asking for patience as staff work to safely deal with this situation. And in Vaughan, a number of vehicles were caught in deep water in the Runnymede and Bowes area. Other areas affected include Martin Grove and Langstaff and Rutherford and Vaughan Mills Road. A section of Williams Parkway in Brampton was closed off as emergency crews worked to clean debris from the roof of a building that blew off in the storm. The road was closed between Humber West Parkway and Airport Road. No injuries are reported. The storm caused a partial roof collapse at a building on Lawrence near Caledonia. Toronto fire crews responded just after 5 o'clock. A few people were in the building at the time, but there were no injuries. The heavy rain led to flooding along streets in the area. All the rain has continued to cause problems tonight with a collision in a flooded area on the 409 near Highway 27. OPP Sergeant Kerry Schmidt is urging drivers to slow down.
2: If you're going at speed, you're going to start hydroplaning. You're going to lose control. You're going to lose your ability to steer a brake. We don't want a heavy, aggressive steering, no aggressive braking. A firm grip on the wheel, because when you're going through the water like that, if it's on one side of your vehicle, it's going to cause drag. It's going to kind of want to pull you into that water. It'll probably startle you.
0: The storm took down a number of trees, causing power outages. This tree fell on Lady Kirk Avenue in the Girard and Woodbine area. It knocked out power to several dozen customers. Toronto Hydro says its crews are responding to widespread outages. Approximately 65,000 customers were affected at the peak of the storm, but service has been restored to thousands. Major flooding was caused from the storm on a stretch of Scarborough Golf Club Road. One person says the road between Lawrence and Ellesmere has been under construction for years, but conditions this year have been particularly bad.
3: I think it's a dangerous situation, right? It's impacting the traveling, going here, there, and the home also, right? How to go your home.
4: I think it's the default problem. It's need to notice. They need to pay attention, because whenever I see that, I'm here almost 10 years, whenever the rain happened, this water flood happened here. They need to pay attention.
5: Have you ever seen it this bad?
3: No, this is the first time I see more bad.
0: More flooding in Mississauga under the bridge on Southdown Road, just south of Bromsgrove Road. Peel police say some vehicles got stuck in the water and the area is closed off. No injuries have been reported. One person is in the hospital after a stabbing downtown early this morning. The call came in just before 4 a.m. from the Carlton and Parliament area. Police say a man in his 30s suffering from stab wounds was taken to the hospital with serious injuries. The suspect or suspects fled the scene before police arrived. A 16-year-old boy suffered life-altering injuries in a collision in Pickering. Durham police say the teen was riding a scooter near Finch and White's Road around 7:30 last night when he collided with a minivan. Police say the van was traveling north on White's Road, making a right turn when it crashed into the scooter in the crosswalk. The 43-year-old driver remained at the scene and is cooperating with the investigation. A man has been sent to the hospital after a stabbing in North York. Police and paramedics were called to the area of Wilson and Keel just before 7:30 for reports of a stabbing. They found one victim. Paramedics telling us the injuries are serious. There's no suspect information yet. A man has been arrested in connection with multiple sexual assaults in Brampton. 33-year-old Olusegun Onidare is facing charges in two alleged incidents on August 31st. In the first incident, the suspect is accused of approaching a woman in her 20s and sexually assaulting her inside Bramley City Center. Later at a nearby bus stop, the suspect allegedly sexually assaulted a teen girl while she was waiting. Onidare is charged with two counts of sexual assault and one count of breaching a probation order. An overnight fire at a business in North York has been deemed suspicious. It happened on Finch near Willowdale Avenue around 3 a.m. Heavy smoke filled the intersection as crews battled the flames. Fortunately, no one was hurt, but police say the fire is suspicious and now under investigation. They would like to hear from anyone with information. A Pickering man is facing charges in a deadly crash in Scarborough back in May. It happened May 21st near Shepherd and Van Dorf Street just north of the 401. Police say a Nissan Altima was going north on Shepherd when it crossed the center lane and hit a Volkswagen Jetta. The passenger of the Altima, a 42-year-old man, was pronounced dead, while the 38-year-old driver suffered critical injuries. Two people in the Jetta were seriously injured. William Howard Garrett has been arrested and is charged with dangerous operation causing death. This is Toronto's breaking news, CP24. Major penalties from the NBA tonight after the league found the LA Clippers and Kawhi Leonard violated salary cap rules. We'll have more details next.
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0: Welcome back. Here are some of the top stories we are following. An orange-level severe thunderstorm has ended for the GTHA, but the damage cleanup continues. Here's a look at the DVP tonight. The federal government is extending the gas tax holiday. We'll tell you how long in moments. And police are investigating a suspicious fire near Finch and Willowdale Avenue. Stay with CP24 for more on these stories. And for further details, head to cp24.com and the CP24 app. The NBA has announced some stiff penalties after finding the LA Clippers and Kawhi Leonard violated salary cap circumvention rules. The league says it found a pattern of misconduct and multiple significant rules violations by the Clippers organization. The penalties being imposed by the NBA include the Clippers forfeiting 5 first-round draft picks, and the team is also being fined $30 million. Clippers owner Steve Ballmer is also suspended from all league and team activities for 1 year. Leonard is being fined $700,000. He was traded to the Raptors in June, but it was put on hold pending the outcome of this investigation.
1: There is a precedent in what happened with the Minnesota Timberwolves and Joe Smith. They lost a similar amount of draft picks, and that kind of upended the majority of NBA legend Kevin Garnett's career. But it's impressive. I think a lot of people look at this as kind of one of those big moments for Adam Silver as commissioner of the league. Steve Ballmer is the richest man in all of sports. How do you penalize someone like that? And it was a significant penalty, and I think a lot of NBA fans are very relieved.
0: SiriusXM host Ryan Payton says the conclusion of the NBA investigation clears the way to Leonard's trade to the Raptors to be complete.
2: From his side of things, it's business a go, despite everything that we've seen and heard. And this investigation's been obviously going on for a while, and it all the stuff started, you know, 5, 6, 7 years ago. All these other these off-court situations. So, but from what I understand, it's a go now for the Raptors, and Kawhi Leonard will be officially a Raptor in the very near future.
0: All public school students in Toronto will be able to get nutritious meals when they return to class. The city is expanding its school food program to every public school this month. They will be available to all 330,000 students in the system. The initiative is meant to improve access to healthy food, support better educational outcomes, and promote long-term physical health and well-being in children and youth.
3: We know there's more we need to do to keep the cost low and to make life more affordable. But this program matters. It makes a difference, and I've seen it. When a child gets a nutritious meal at school, it's not just a bigger smile. It means better focus, better attendance, better math score, academic performances, a better day. And parents feel the difference too. At the cash register at the end of the month, in a little bit of room it creates to breathe.
0: The city says the program also supports local jobs in food processing and distribution. School supply and stationery company Hillroy is apologizing for an inaccurate map of Canada on its glossy notebooks. Newfoundland and Cape Breton were left off the map, sparking outrage in Atlantic Canada. Hillroy's parent company, Aco Brand, says the incorrect map was the result of a printing error. It stopped distributing the books while it fixes it. This is Toronto's breaking news, CP24. We'll have a look at Toronto's top stories next.
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11: Closed captioning of this CP24 program is brought to you by Diamond and Diamond Lawyers, Canada's largest personal injury law firm with over $1 billion in total settlements.
0: The federal government is extending the gas tax holiday. Ottawa's temporary pause of the federal fuel excise tax on gas and diesel will now last into the new year. The tax will be gradually reinstated in the spring. The suspension was first announced in April to address volatile oil prices and was set to expire on Labor Day. Finance Minister François-Philippe Champagne provided details on the extension today.
12: The temporary suspension of the federal fuel excise tax will remain in place until January 31, 2027. From February 1st through March 31st, 2027, the tax will return to half its regular rate before resuming fully on April 1st, 2027.
0: Drivers we spoke to are happy about the extension.
13: I operate boats as well and other equipment, so it's just not the car. It does make a big difference. Yeah, I applaud that for extending it, for sure.
14: I hope it goes below 150. So that'll help me a lot. Yeah. Because at times when I thought 140 was too high, now it's 180.
15: Well, I think it's good. Yeah, it's fine. We probably need that boost for our economy. And, it reduces one of the primary costs that people have on a weekly and monthly basis.
0: Champagne says the measure is one of many aimed at helping Canadians at a time when global conflict is impacting affordability here at home. The Bank of Canada has held its key rate at 2.25%. Most economists expected another rate hold. The central bank has held its policy rate steady at 2.25% seven consecutive times amid U.S. tariff uncertainty and higher global energy prices. Annual inflation rose to 3% in July. Bank of Canada Governor Tiff Macklem says concerns remain about how the latest round of U.S. tariffs could affect Canada's economic recovery.
16: New U.S. tariffs and increased trade uncertainty pose risks to the sustainability of the rebound in economic activity. If tariffs remain in place, they will hit targeted sectors hard. But we don't expect them to have a large direct impact on the overall level of economic activity in Canada. Affected products represent about 5% of exports to the United States, and the federal government's support programs will likely mitigate some of the harm.
0: This is Toronto's breaking news. CP24 will have a look at Toronto's top stories next.
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17: The Blue Jays bats heated up tonight as they continue their series in Cleveland.
18: Guerrero hits it high and deep to left field, and it is way out of here.
17: Vladimir Guerrero Jr. with a 3-run homer in the second to give the Jays a 6-0 lead. Starter Dylan Cease allowed 4 hits while striking out 4 over 6 innings. The Jays win the game 11-0 to pull within a game and a half of Cleveland in the wild card race. Our city and province made a lasting impression on FIFA World Cup visitors. A study released by Destination Ontario finds that 9 in 10 visitors to Toronto during the tournament says they're likely to return for a leisure trip within the next 2 years. Respondents were from 9 Canadian provinces, 25 American states, and 57 other countries. The World Cup also had a big impact on the economy. Overnight visitors spent an average of $1,033 during their stay, not including flights and tickets to games.
19: We heard a lot of really great feedback, both from American and international visitors, who, especially those first-time visitors to Toronto, I think very, you know, excited about the vibrancy they felt as they moved through our different neighborhoods. You know, always when people come to Toronto, a lot of great experiences with our food scene, and I think just the diversity, right, of who we are as a people and how welcoming we are. I mean, I think that's the other thing, you know, no matter where people were coming from, no matter what team they were cheering for, I think they were surprised to see that it almost felt like a home game for them.
17: An international student studying at the University of Waterloo is in custody in the U.S. He was arrested after allegedly taking photos at airports in Toronto and Chicago at the request of someone he believed was a Chinese government official. CTV's Heather Senarin reports.
20: A Chinese student studying at the University of Waterloo, Weiyang Sung, was first flagged after an incident at Chicago's O'Hare Airport in April. Authorities say a man seen in these security images was seen taking photos, climbing a forklift, and trying to open locked trailers at a FedEx facility at the airport. Investigators later linked Sung to a dark blue minivan with Ontario license plates that was at the facility during the incident. This is all according to a sworn affidavit from an FBI special agent within a 20-page U.S. District Court document filed in a Michigan court and obtained by CTV News. The agent says a few days after the first incident, when Sung tried to drive back into the U.S. in the same minivan, border agents pulled Sung aside for a series of interviews with customs officers and the FBI. The FBI agent states that Sung's story was constantly evolving during questioning. The document says Sung was charged with making false statements. When agents looked through his phone, there were photos of aircrafts and military planes and images of Sung and others in tactical clothing holding rifle-styled firearms that Sung said were airsoft guns. The document says Sung admitted to trespassing at the O'Hare FedEx facility and confessed to trespassing at a FedEx facility at Toronto's Pearson Airport back in 2025. It also says Sung eventually told agents a contact he suspected was connected to the Chinese Communist Party assigned him specific planes and airport locations to photograph for so-called research, paying $20 to $30 per photo via transfers to a Bank of China account. At the beginning of the interview, the FBI said Sung claimed he only made $100 off the photographs from the contact, but later he admitted to making $500. The FBI special agent said he mailed Sung SIM cards to use for communication, which Sung was told to destroy, along with deleting conversations and photos, saying Sung admitted he was given a cover story by the contact to say he was photographing rare planes when the contact was truly interested in transportation logistics information and specific airport locations. When FBI agents looked into the website where Sung said he met the contact, they say it didn't exist. He was arrested on August 26th, a few days after being questioned. The allegations have not yet been proven in court. Heather Sanarin, CTV News.
17: This is Toronto's breaking news, CP24. We'll have a look at Toronto's top stories next.

0: Cleanup is underway following a major September storm, leaving a path of destruction across the GTA. Good evening. Several thunderstorms wreaked havoc through southern Ontario today, bringing with it heavy rain, golf ball-sized hail, and destructive winds. The conditions brought down trees, knocked out power to thousands, and caused widespread flooding. Now the focus quickly shifts to cleaning up the damage. Let's go live to CTV's Beth McDonnell, who has been following the storm throughout the day and speaking to those impacted. Beth, bring us up to speed. What's the latest at this hour?
1: Raheem, this has been a terrible storm across the GTA. I can tell you tonight, many families are dealing with flooded basements. Tens of thousands of customers lost their hydro power. And then there's the flooding. Right now, I'm on Dundas Street at the Don Valley Parkway, which has been closed due to flooding. And I can tell you that vehicles are still trying to even get on the Don Valley tonight. Many have been pulling up to the barricade. There was tape earlier, and drivers were actually trying to go through that yellow tape until they were met by flashing lights from the one of the trucks behind me, which they've since added. I can tell you that Hydro is working right now to restore power and doing that as safely as possible, and they are saying, given the scale of this storm, that may take some time. I can tell you that I went to several neighborhoods today. Our crews fanned out across the GTA. Serious situation in Vaughan when it comes to flooding, as well as high winds. Several road closures are still in effect there tonight. I can tell you there was serious flooding in Scarborough as well. And I can also tell you that crews downtown found serious problems as well, especially with those high winds in Yorkville. Here is more from what we found.
2: The powerful storm turned streets into rivers, submerging cars in water from Vaughan to the Don Valley Parkway to Scarborough, where some on Jan Ray Drive were waiting in high water to try and clear drains.
3: I think it's a dangerous situation, right? It's impacting the traveling, going here, there.
2: On the DVP at Dundas Street, a city worker jumped into action to rescue a man after water surrounded his Audi. The highway shut down in both directions. The OPP warning drivers about going through large pools of water.
4: Lots of massive puddles that you don't even know what's underneath them. And there could be construction, there could be holes or debris that you don't know that's there. So plenty of cars, plenty of people wishing they stayed home this evening.
2: In Brampton, violent winds ripped off the roof of this commercial building, debris scattered everywhere. Meanwhile, fire crews evacuated six people after the roof collapsed on this building near Lawrence Avenue West and Caledonia Road. No one was hurt. And downtown in Yorkville, the storm was so intense, workers at a high-rise on Scollard Street had to find a quick way to escape into the building as neighbors anxiously watched on.
5: And two guys were on it screaming. Then I heard this big smashing glass, and I thought, that's not a car, that's just glass. They smashed the window, and that thing was flying in the wind, and then they jumped inside the building. So that's all I know.
2: Trees came crashing down across the GTA, taking out this East End hydro pole and falling onto parked vehicles.
6: I guess we got off pretty lucky compared to everybody else. It looks like there's a couple $100 damage to the car, so it's no big deal.
2: But this storm was a big deal, dumping a lot of water in high winds. Here's video showing trees snapping onto the road. A storm blowing a lot of damage and some close calls.
1: Toronto Hydro says if you encounter a down power line to stay at least 10 meters back. As you can see behind me, the DVP here at Dundas is closed tonight. We will have to wait and see what happens with all the water down there and see when it recedes. Reporting live, I'm Beth McDonnell. Raheem, back to you.
0: An incredible situation. Beth, thanks for that. While sticking with the storm, it was a difficult commute for those taking the TTC across the city tonight, with some buses experiencing flooding. Take a look at this. Video sent into CTV News shows just how bad the flooding was on board some buses tonight. According to the viewer, it happened around 5:30 p.m. near Shepherd Avenue West as they were on a southbound 7 Bathurst bus. Passengers can be seen putting their feet up to avoid getting wet as water fills the bus. The TTC says today's extreme weather could impact service into tomorrow morning. Riders are being advised to give themselves extra time to head to their destination. We'll have more news in a moment, but first, here's a live look at the city this hour. Certainly a lot more calm than what it was. We're sitting at 21 degrees, and all of the alerts for the city of Toronto have now been lifted. But as we saw, still a lot of cleanup to be done. Let's check in with Lindsay Morrison with the first look at the forecast.
7: Well, Raheem, that certainly was a day of wild weather around the GTA and right across southern Ontario. We're settling down somewhat for the overnight hours, but we do hang on to the chance of a shower, the risk of a thunderstorm, not expected to be as severe as what we experienced earlier today. Tomorrow, another warm and humid day, 27 degrees, the forecast high here in Toronto, likely to feel like 34. And while we do expect a mix of sun and cloud, there's a chance of a quick passing shower. It will be a much more active day across southwest Ontario once again, and then we are clearing out beautifully for the long weekend. So we'll give you an idea of what's in store for Saturday, Sunday, and Labor Day Monday coming up. But for now, Raheem, back to you.
0: Thanks, Lindsay. One person was taken to hospital following a stabbing downtown early this morning. Police were called to the Carlton and Parliament area just before 4 a.m. They found a man in his 30s suffering from stab wounds. He was taken to hospital with serious injuries. Police say the suspects left the scene before they arrived. Investigators are asking anyone with information to come forward. A Pickering man is facing charges in connection with a fatal crash in Scarborough back in May. It happened May 21st near Shepherd and Van Dorp Street, just north of the 401. Police say a Nissan Altima was going north on Shepherd when it crossed the center lane and hit a Volkswagen Jetta. The passenger of the Altima, a 42-year-old man, was pronounced dead, while the 38-year-old driver suffered life-threatening injuries. Two people in the Jetta were seriously injured. William Howard Garrett has been arrested and charged with dangerous operation causing death. A Toronto carpenter is speaking out after learning he could be sent back to the Czech Republic after almost 30 years in Canada. As John Woodward reports, at issue is a law his supporters say is catching unintended people.
8: I work 6 days a week, 10 hours a day for 22 years.
9: Roman Slepczyk built houses in the Toronto area, his job for decades after he arrived as a refugee from the Czech Republic in 1997, fleeing persecution as a member of the Roma minority.
8: Because in the 90s we have a lot of skinhead in Europe, and I have a couple of fights with them.
9: The 58-year-old became a permanent resident here, had a family and grandchildren in Toronto's Beaches neighborhood, and was ready to retire when he got the news he could be deported.
8: One day I wake up so happy, and next day I'm you know, sad because all that's what happened to me.
9: At issue, 7 trips that Slepczyk made back to the Czech Republic. When he returned from one of them, a Canadian border guard flagged him, saying the trips are proof he doesn't need Canada's protection anymore.
10: Roman was caught under a legislation that came into play in 2012, which created a situation where permanent residents who came here as refugees could lose their refugee status and then lose their PR status.
9: Slepczyk's lawyer, Roxana Parsa, says the law appears to be catching more people than its intended target of bogus refugees. She says Slepczyk went back to care for sick family members.
10: Roman was not aware of this law. No one really is aware of this law, to be frank.
9: Slepczyk challenged the decision in federal court. A judge found, even though it is deeply sad and heartbreaking, the court would not unduly interfere with the normal administrative process prescribed by Parliament.
11: This law needs to change. This is not right.
9: NDP immigration critic Jenny Kwan says the law needs to be updated for situations where a home country has changed for the better, as it has in the Czech Republic.
11: If people are not doing this to be a fraud, right? To you tried to cheat Canada with a refugee claim, they should not be penalized for it either.
9: About 36 people each year are removed from the country on average on what the CBSA calls cessation grounds. The agency saying in a statement, the CBSA has a legal obligation to remove all foreign nationals found to be inadmissible to Canada.
8: I'm very angry about it, upset about it, because he is a perfect immigrant what Canada needs.
9: Now, Slepcik's supporters are starting a public campaign to keep him in the country, hoping the federal immigration minister will do something before his removal on September 18th. John Woodward, CTV News.
0: Coming up on CTV News after the break, another by-election taking place in the GTA, with three Ontario ridings set to choose a new provincial MP, including in Scarborough Southwest. What you need to know coming up.
7: Well, no doubt it was a lot of indoor activities for kids at camp today. Tomorrow you should be able to get back outside. Improving weather conditions, mix of sun and cloud, just a chance of showers. There's a look at your cottage country forecast heading into the long weekend. There's a lot to look forward to weather-wise. We'll take you through the forecast after the break.
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0: Welcome back. Well, what a difference a few hours makes. A much calmer scene outside Nathan Phillips Square, where the storm has subsided for the most part. Let's check back in with Lindsay.
7: Well, Raheem, that certainly was a volatile weather day here in the GTA. We had red level severe thunderstorm warnings issued for the city of Toronto. We had tornado watches and warnings issued across parts of southwest Ontario and even including the city of Hamilton. I'm happy to say that conditions look to settle down into tomorrow. Might still see some stormy weather in southwest Ontario, but at least in our neck of the woods here in the GTA, tomorrow should be drier. And over the weekend, temperatures become more comfortable. 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Injury lawyers, you don't pay unless they win. Yes, we are still hanging on to the chance of a shower and the risk of a thunderstorm through the overnight hours tonight. We also remain quite warm for this time of year when it comes to an overnight low. Typically, we should be dropping to around 14 degrees overnight, but instead, we're going to be hovering close to 20 degrees. So if you don't have access to AC, might be an uncomfortable overnight for you. Hopefully, you're not dealing with too much in the way of any storm damage from earlier today. Tomorrow, a much calmer day, mix of sun and cloud. Yes, still the chance of a shower, but you should be able to head out to the CNE without having to find shelter and duck for cover when it comes to heavy rain and strong winds. Instead, tomorrow brings us a high of about 27 degrees, Humidex 34. And it's still going to be quite muggy across southwest Ontario. Risk of thunderstorms in areas like St. Thomas, London, Edmonton, Sarnia, and Windsor once again. Even Welland, you might see pick up a thunderstorm. Burlington, Hamilton as well. Around other parts of the GTA, though, we do expect it to be drier. Temperatures are on the warm side of seasonal, still feeling into the 30s in many areas. And you can plan on it being a drier day tomorrow in parts of Cottage Country and Eastern Ontario. Here's a snapshot of 6 a.m. Dry for us, maybe stormy down toward Windsor and Chatham-Kent. As we progress into tomorrow evening, risk of more in the way of severe weather from Windsor to Sarnia over toward London. Again, Hamilton could get clipped in that. By Friday, just about everyone is drying out nicely. And then the long weekend is looking quite lovely, in my opinion. Great conditions for the air show happening Saturday, Sunday, and Labor Day Monday at the CNE. Your 7-day forecast looks like this. Labor Day is nice and comfortable with a daytime high of 22, mix of sun and cloud. And for so many kids heading back to school on Tuesday, looks like the weather is going to cooperate as well. That's your look at the forecast. Raheem, I'll send it back to you.
0: Thanks, Lindsay. Officials are ramping up preparations for next month's municipal election. The city says voters can head to the Toronto Elections webpage to confirm their details on the voters list. People who'd like to vote by mail can submit those requests online through to September 24th. Other deadlines to keep in mind, September 20th is the last day to register if you'd like to receive a voter information card via mail. You can then register in person if eligible on advance voting days, October 6th through the 11th, and election day itself on October 26th. For the second time this week, there are by-elections happening in the GTA. Monday was a federal by-election, and tomorrow, people living in three Ontario ridings will be choosing a new provincial MP, including in Scarborough Southwest. CTV's Queen's Park Bureau Chief Siobhan Morris sets the stage.
14: It's the first time Ontario voters will cast ballots since Doug Ford captured a third majority on a Protect Ontario message. Once again, the U.S. president is in the mix.
17: I don't respond to a dictator like President Trump.
14: Those words uttered in Hamilton East Stony Creek. It's also where that Lake Ontario billboard was unveiled over the weekend. It's the riding where CTV political analyst Scott Reed expects the U.S. president to cast the longest shadow.
18: I think Trump is the inescapable truth of Canadian politics and Ontario politics, and anybody who doubts that is going to be proven wrong.
14: The riding includes heavy industry, but farmland too. It's open after the retirement of the Minister of Sport.
19: Good, how are you?
20: I'm good.
14: The NDP wants the riding back, fielding former MPP Monique Taylor.
21: Hamilton East Stony Creek deserves strong representation.
22: Yes, it does.
14: The progressive conservative option, Hamilton City Councillor and Deputy Mayor Jeff Beatty.
23: Proven track record and is ready to roll up their sleeves and get things done.
14: In Scarborough Southwest, Reed says Ontario's Liberals could get the Trump boost.
18: Just on the coattails of Mark Carney and, you know, his strength over the past couple of weeks.
14: Business owner Asanul Hafiz is carrying the Liberal banner.
24: You know, I am very excited.
25: 3, 2, 1.
14: New Democrats are trying to hang on to the seat vacated by their former deputy leader, leaving to join Mark Carney's government. Community organizer Fatima Shaban wants that spot at Queen's Park.
26: Because we are done waiting. We are done and we are coming to get our fair share.
14: Leader Maurice Stiles downplays any Trump bump.
27: I don't feel that on the ground. What I feel is overwhelmingly that people are frustrated.
14: By long wait times in hospitals, larger class sizes, cost of living pressures, and spending scandals.
18: Are people coming out to vote because they're sick and tired of Doug Ford? Felt like they might be in that mood 2-3 months ago. Are they after 2-3 weeks of Donald Trump? It's not as clear.
7: York Simcoe voters will choose a new MPP after the departure of Caroline Mulroney. The PCs haven't finished worse than 40% since the riding was created. At Queen's Park, Siobhan Morris, CTV News.
0: Still ahead on CTV News after the break, Kawhi Leonard's return to Toronto is looking promising after the NBA completes its salary cap circumvention investigation. We'll have those details when we come back.

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2: While the rain was coming down here in Toronto, the Blue Jays bats, they were pouring it on in Cleveland as they continued their series against the Guardians.
3: Guerrero hits it high and deep to left field, and it is way out of here!
2: Vladdy with a three-run homer in the second to give the Jays a 6-0 lead. Starter Dylan Cease allowed four hits while striking out four over six innings. The Jays went on to win the game 11-0 and pull within a game and a half of Cleveland in the wild card race. They'll go for the series win tomorrow afternoon. A big story now from the NBA, where a major block has been lifted for Kawhi Leonard's return to the Toronto Raptors. An independent investigation into the salary cap circumvention case involving the Los Angeles Clippers has concluded. Leonard will not be suspended or have his contract voided, but he has been ordered to pay the NBA $700,000. He was found to have violated the rules by obtaining off-court income opportunities with the Clippers' assistants and failing to reimburse personal expenses paid by the team. Leonard's uncle and former business manager, Dennis Robertson, has been banned from conducting business with NBA teams and their affiliates for 5 years. In a statement, Leonard says in part, "I entered into my contract with the Clippers as well as the agreements in question in good faith, fully committed to fulfilling my obligations and with no knowledge of any intent on anyone's part to circumvent the salary cap. For 15 years, my priority has been giving everything to my family, the game, and those I share the court with. As I return to Toronto, I am focused on what I can control, closing this chapter and moving forward with a clean slate." The CNE is in its final week, and one of the fair's biggest draws, as always, is the food. And today, they're honoring the deep-fried, salty, and sugary eats being inducted into the CNE's Food Hall of Fame. CTV Sean Lethong was there.
4: In a place that attracts those craving culinary adventure.
5: The lobster on a stick.
6: The smash burger dumplings.
4: There are recipes that stand above the rest.
7: And so we want to celebrate those vendors, bring them in the Hall of Fame so their banner can hang forever in our food building.
4: The CNE Food Hall of Fame has inducted five new members, foods that have made their mark. Like the pierogi chef with their famous onion and dill sauce, they've been here for more than 40 years.
8: I sell about 3 tons of pierogies every CNE.
4: There's Bouchard's poutine here since 2008, and the roasted corn on a stick, the number one seller of all time. There are also those who shine bright for only a season, like the 24-karat gold burger from Bacon Nation featuring edible gold.
9: So is this real gold?
10: Yes, it's real edible gold. So it's just having like your minerals, exactly what it's like.
4: Here for 1 year back in 2018, they actually sold 66 of these burgers at $100 each. Today, this tray would be much more.
10: I think it's almost $2,000.
7: $2,000?
10: It would cost today, yeah.
4: And then there are the deep-fried chicken feet. They're exactly what they sound like.
11: They are an amazing delicacy of ligaments and cartilage.
4: Back in 2018, Scott and Carly Dennis from Carnival Kitchen wanted a leg up on the competition.
12: Let's come up with something that was like $4.
11: And extreme.
12: Yeah, very wild extreme and wacky. Like people would take pictures everywhere.
4: And while reviews may be mixed.
13: I personally, not for me. It's a little intimidating staring down the barrel of one, to be honest.
14: No, it's not weird. It's nice.
4: Chicken feet are well known, just not quite like this.
12: Like at the traditional dim sum restaurants, you will find it on the little carts, or you can order it.
13: Is it good?
12: I don't like it, but my brother-in-law and my dad are big fans.
4: But this is more about the experience.
7: And that means I actually have to try deep-fried chicken feet now. I'll let you know. Actually, not bad. It's kind of like a chicken wing.
4: Now they stand with other Hall of Famers like Tiny Tom's Donuts and the Colossal Onion.
7: Could you ever have imagined when you were staring at a bunch of chicken feet that one day you'd be in the Hall of Fame?
14: No.
11: No, not at all. It's quite an honor.
4: An honor that many will chase, but few achieve. Sean Lethong, CTV News.

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0: short cuts program this year, 20 of which are Canadian. CTV's Andrea Kay spoke with the director of Butter Chicken To Go, and he knows exactly how his subjects feel. He once did the same difficult job.
1: I have a lot of responsibilities on me. Family, rent, bills, insurance, everything.
2: When it came to making a film about the perils of being a fast food delivery driver on two wheels in Toronto, filmmaker Praj knows exactly how his subjects feel.
3: I used to be a delivery driver. So I was a delivery driver back in 2018, but I was on my little bicycle and things have changed so much since then. But I know how hard the work is and it's only gotten worse and the tips have gotten less.
2: The bikes may be motorized now, but that doesn't make the job much easier. And finding people willing to tell their story proved to be challenging.
3: It was really tough because I was basically going on the street talking to any delivery driver that would want to talk to me and asking if they'd want to be in a NFB film. And almost every one of them were like, what is this? Why would you give me money for this? This is a scam. You know, the immigrant mentality of keeping your head down and doing the work and just making what you can in this country. But luckily, we found three people who were willing to be a part of it, and it was great.
4: We can 5 p.m. get ready, work for 14 hours. Life repeat mode pe jaldi aise, goal, goal, goal, goal. Free time hota kahan hai.
2: He found three men who were willing, and he followed them as they made their deliveries and reflected on migration, labor, and belonging. The film is called Butter Chicken To Go for good reason.
3: You know what's crazy? The butter chicken was the most ordered dish in Canada for 2 years in a row, reported by Skip the Dishes. And this was the same time that the anti-South Asian movement in Canada was at its peak. Racism against South Asians has been so normalized, and South Asians are the largest visible minority in Canada. So that was sort of the inspiration of the story, where the culture was being consumed, but the people's presence was so contested. So the question that I wanted to ask was, what does it mean to be Canadian when your presence is so essential but so contested? And we made that film.
2: The 12-minute short film was co-produced by the National Film Board in collaboration with the Toronto International Film Festival. But even knowing his film would be screened at TIFF seems surreal.
3: I come from a very indie film world, so like having no money and very DIY budgets, so it was surreal.
2: Butter Chicken To Go is part of the Redefined Short Film Showcase. It'll premiere on September 16th at TIFF Lightbox. Andrea Case, CTV News.
0: And that is our report for this evening. A reminder, you can get breaking news all day on CB24 and on our website, ctvnewstoronto.ca. For Lindsay Morrison and all of us at CTV News, have a good night. I'm Raheem Ladani. We'll see you tomorrow.

0: The cleanup is underway following damaging thunderstorms that have resulted in flooding, scattered power outages, and downed trees right across parts of the GTA.
1: And a portion of the Don Valley Parkway, that is still closed this morning because of all the flooding from the rain. The southbound DVP closed from the Bayview off-ramp to the Don Roadway, Gardner Expressway West. We got a full traffic report from Maytel for you straight ahead. You can see the efforts underway there.
0: All right. Good morning, Toronto. Welcome to CP24 Breakfast on this Thursday, September the 3rd. Thanks so much for joining us. Hope everyone's safe. I'm Jennifer Shum.
1: Yeah, I hope they're all drying out as well. I'm Nick Dixon. Appreciate you joining us. And 12 hours ago, the sky was as dark as it is this morning. Right now, because the sun's yet to come up, and it was so dark, so wild, and such an unbelievable weather system. Let's take you back outside now and take a look at what it looks like from the top of the tower. And this is quite a beautiful, if not dramatic, shot looking towards the northeastern skies. You can see the hints of red there before the sun comes up, Bill. But wow, I cannot believe what you experienced here in other parts of the GTA. Burlington, we got a storm, but we didn't got anything like what you all experienced
2: here.
1: Yeah,
2: forewarned is forearmed. Yeah. And we saw
1: this coming
2: a mile away. Yeah. And that said, this was some of the most impressive downtown active weather I've ever seen in my 30 years of being here. Rarely do I see hailstones that large bouncing off the balcony. It was quite impressive. Of course, there was a lot of damage and a lot of flooding and a lot of inconvenience for people who are trying to get on the Don Valley right now in the south end over towards Jarvis.

0: So we'll be monitoring all of that. But this is the calm after the storm, and it's one for the history books for sure. 20 feels like 27. We got a northwesterly wind, but it's not going to pull in extremely big cool down by any measure. It's going to actually be a very warm and muggy day, which is still potential energy. We just don't have the triggers. Yesterday's cold front, and it was attached to a warm front, and there was just a lot of things to dig under this heat and humidity and ignite it. Today, there will not be. So we've got a warm and muggy day, but it will be much more stable here. Now, to the southwest, if you're heading down towards Windsor, London, you may see some active weather brewing there because there are some triggers. But for us, you can kind of breathe a sigh of relief. If you did not love yesterday, you'll probably appreciate today. Here's look at your current humidex, and that's pretty impressive for this time of year, this time of the day, feeling like 27 to start things off. We're heading to a high of about 28, feeling like 34. So, you know, I know the pools, I think the pools are closed. I'm not completely sure, but, you know, you may not have closed yours for the season. There's always the waterfront. So it is a very summery feeling day today and much more stable without those triggers, but still lots of heat and humidity. I will take you through the full long range forecast, still looking like an absolutely beautiful long weekend. For now, I'll set it over to Maytel for a look at the roads. Maytel?
1: Well, it is not Kansas out there this morning. It is a mess on the Don Valley Parkway. It is completely shut down. DVP both directions between Bayview Bloor and the Gardner. And you can see here everyone bailing off because they have no choice, southbound DVP at Bayview Bloor. But here is the issue. The Bayview extension is also closed between Pottery Road and River because of flooding. So you're only going to be forced onto Bloor at this point. So getting downtown this morning is going to be quite the struggle. This is the DVP just by Dundas. You can see there's all kinds of muck out on the roadway that they're cleaning up. It's going to be a while, hearing different things about when it will reopen. Some saying 8 o'clock, some saying indefinitely, but I will certainly have a better update for you within the next 10, 15 minutes from Toronto Transportation. You can see here the DVP shut down right through the Bloor stretch, and this is the entrance to the Gardner from the Lakeshore, which is also shut down. You've got no access because the Gardner is closed through Jarvis. You can see that right there. Everyone taking the Lakeshore. So again, if these are the routes that you use, you are going to need a lot of extra time. There's lots of flooding all over the city. A couple of other spots worth noting. Highway 7 is closed between Keele and Center, Shepherd and Chesswood. There's flooding. It's everywhere. The parking lot in my condo was also flooded as well. So just be careful this morning.
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3: Okay, well, it's the calm after the storm in the morning after a torrential one that caused severe flooding, power outages, and damage right across the GTA.
4: Yeah, this is just one example of what it looked like downtown Toronto when the torrential rain hit yesterday evening. The city says it's received about 1,000 service requests since the storm started, and crews are responding to storm-related issues with a focus on keeping residents safe.
3: And video sent to CP24 shows flooding on board a TTC bus last night as well. Wow, look at that.
4: Rushing.
3: It's like a fire hose in there. Yeah, passengers were doing their best to keep their feet out of the water on this bus near Bathurst and Shepherd. The city says TTC service is running as scheduled this morning.
4: And as Mietal has just mentioned, the section of the Gardner and Don Valley Parkway remain closed this morning because of all the flooding.
3: CP24's Melissa Duggan joins us live now from the Queen Street Bridge over the Don Valley Parkway with the latest on the situation. And it is quite a mess in some parts of the city, Melissa.
5: Yeah, good morning to you. We're waiting for kind of the daylight hours now for the cleanup to really get underway. We're watching it get started right now along the DVP. We heard about those closures. This is what you're going to be dealing with as we're waiting for things to get cleared up. A lot of sediment along the roadway. We see a lot of crews here as well. Street sweepers have been going up and down the DVP trying to get this ready for people as part of their morning commute. But right now, this is off limits. What we're looking at here, the Don Valley Parkway, as we heard in traffic too from Maytel, that we are seeing that full closure along the southbound from the Bayview off-ramp to Don Roadway, the Gardner Expressway, and then the eastbound Gardner Expressway, northbound Don Valley Parkway. It is also seeing a full closure from the Jarvis off-ramp to the Royal Drive Bloor on-ramp, and then Bayview Avenue. They're also seeing a full closure there from Pottery Road to Lauren Harris Square. So lots to deal with right now as we are trying to see the city kind of pick up, clean up from that wild storm that came through yesterday. And some of the images that we're seeing, I know you were just sharing some of them too, like along Simcoe, of course, that area prone to flooding. That's where police officers were helping drivers get out of their cars. Flooded tunnel on lower Simcoe, just making for a bit of a mess there. Unfortunately, scenes we're seeing there a bit on repeat whenever we see a big downpour. And then the cleanup also underway when it comes to trees. You know, just making my way here today, I definitely saw trees down. They're also dealing with that on Lady Kirk as well. Trees down there, that in the area of Lady Kirk and Girard and Woodbine area. Scarborough also dealing with flooding as well. In the stretch of Scarborough Golf Club Road, that's where I saw a lot of water come down there and having to deal with all of that. So yeah, when you're making your way out this morning, and keep in mind, if you are taking the DVP, chances are you're not going to be able to take it, at least at this point. We're keeping a close watch on that. As we heard, 8 a.m. might be the time we might be able to see some roadways start to reopen, but we are keeping an eye on that to let you know exactly when you'll be able to take the DVP. And of course, we're also talking about outages. We're looking at about 8,000 customers affected right now with Toronto Hydro. We do know there are a couple of areas nearby here, Cedarvale, that sort of area. Mm-hmm. There are a number of outages there that we're dealing with at this point. So we know that crews are on the scene working to restore power, but certainly a long night for a lot of people who are still dealing with those outages right now, Jen and Nick.
4: Yeah, that long night extending into this morning. CP24's Melissa Duggan live this morning for us over the Queen Street Bridge. We'll have more from Melissa as we continue to follow the latest on the damage and cleanup. Thanks, Melissa.
3: And the wave of storms also caused flooding in Vaughan. Fast-flowing water covered the intersection of Jane and Highway 7 as people struggled to cross the street. Some drivers ended up stranded in the water.
6: When it started hitting my ankles and I panicked, I couldn't open the door straight away, climbed to the back seat and forced my way out through the back door. It's just mind-boggling that I understand there's all kinds of roads closed, there's fires, basements flooding, electrical problems, there's a lot going on, so they might not get to me until tomorrow sometime.
4: And Vaughan Mayor Stephen Del Duca says the extreme weather caused significant damage and disruption for many families in his city. He says city crews are out in full force now responding. Del Duca also asking for patience as staff are working to try and safely deal with the situation.
3: And still in Vaughan, a number of vehicles were caught in deep water in the Rivermead and Bowes area. Other areas affected include Martin Grove and Langstaff, Rutherford, and Vaughan Mills Road.
4: A section of Williams Parkway in Brampton closed off as emergency crews there worked to clean debris from a roof that blew off a building during the storm. The road was closed between Humber West Parkway and Airport Road. Fortunately, perhaps incredibly, no injuries reported there.
3: And the storm also caused a partial roof collapse at a building on Lawrence near Caledonia. Toronto fire crews responded just after 5 p.m. yesterday. A few people were in the building at the time, but there were no injuries reported. The heavy rain also led to flooding along streets in that area.
4: OPP, meantime, reporting a crash in a flooded area on the 409 near Highway 27 last night. Sergeant Kerry Schmidt urging drivers to slow down.
7: If you're going at speed, you're going to start hydroplaning. You're going to lose control. You're going to lose your ability to steer and brake. We don't want a heavy, aggressive steering, no aggressive braking. A firm grip on the wheel, because when you're going through the water like that, if it's on one side of your vehicle, it's going to cause drag. It's going to kind of want to pull you into that water. It'll probably startle you.
3: And more flooding in Mississauga, this time under the bridge on Southdown Road, just south of Bromsgrove Road. Peel Police saying some vehicles got stuck in the water here, too.
4: And back to Vaughan, where roads are closed there due to a large sinkhole. Have a look at this scene. This is Huntington Road between Rutherford and Trade Valley Drive just after midnight.
3: Mm-hmm. Two transport trucks were involved in a collision. The cab of one of the trucks was sitting below the road in the river. Police say the area remains closed indefinitely at this time. Wow.
4: Okay, we're going to move on from that, but we've got much more coverage still to come here on CP24 Breakfast after all that. But voters are heading to the polls today in three Ontario provincial by-elections, including one right here in Scarborough.
3: Constituents in Scarborough Southwest are heading to the polls today. The riding will likely be a battle between the New Democrats and the Liberals. By-elections are also being held in the ridings of Hamilton East, Stoney Creek, and York Simcoe. Eligible voters can cast their ballots through from 9 a.m. to 9 p.m., and you can check out the Elections Ontario website for more information.
4: Okay, let's turn to sports. And the Blue Jays playing a crucial rubber match in Cleveland this afternoon after a absolutely stellar performance in Game 2 of their series in Cleveland last night.
8: Guerrero hits it high and deep to left field, and it is way out of here!
3: Yeah, that might have been his 8th home run of the season, but still, Vladimir Guerrero Jr. hit a 3-run homer in the second inning to give the Jays a 6-0 lead at that point. Starter Dylan Cease allowed 4 hits while striking out 4 over 6 innings. The Jays win this game a true thromping, 11-0 to pull within a game and a half of Cleveland in the wild card race. Jose Soriano will start for Toronto today.
4: Well, the Bank of Canada is going to be unveiling a new $20 bill today featuring an image of King Charles.
3: It will be the first Canadian paper currency to feature Charles, whose image replaces the late Queen Elizabeth II. The bank was directed by former Prime Minister Justin Trudeau's government to feature the King in its next redesign after he ascended to the throne 4 years ago. The Royal Canadian Mint has produced coins featuring King Charles since 2023.
4: It's hard to believe it's been 4 years already.
3: Yeah.
4: 4 years this month, in fact. Yeah. Okay. Well, we're going to continue, as we said, our coverage of the storm, the aftermath, etc. We're going to be talking about it. Want to see your photos and your videos.
3: Yeah, we'll tell you how you can share them with us after this break. Stay tuned.
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0: What an absolutely gorgeous shot. The sun coming up around 6:43 this morning. It's got to wait another almost half an hour for that, but you can see the light in the eastern sky and a few clouds, but they're really just pretty up those pictures. They won't offer the kind of threat they did yesterday, that's for sure. It still will be a warm and muggy day. We're starting at 19 feeling like 26. We're headed to a high of 28 feeling like 34. That is fuel, but there's really no ignition to light it up like we had yesterday with that sharp cold front and a number of boundaries that continue to give the lift and ripple and waves that brought some pretty incredible weather from, you know, that window that we're looking at from about 3 to 8 p.m. And a few did linger later into the evening as well. well, especially over the Southwest. But that's now off into eastern Ohio and western Pennsylvania. So we're all getting a bit of calm. Now, the Southwest will see a little bit more active weather as we roll forward, but way too far west of us. So there's a look at early afternoon. There's a look at late afternoon. So if you're heading down towards Windsor, Chatham, Essex, Kent, you will continue to see some active weather. But you can see here in the west end of Lake Ontario, just some fair weather cloud, partly cloudy today and partly cloudy to mix of sun and cloud tomorrow. And then we get into almost full sunshine for Saturday and Sunday. So again, it's looking like a fabulous weekend, bit of a reward for getting through yesterday. So we got some increasing clouds, especially this afternoon, but then it will move back out, sun and cloud tomorrow and warm. Not as warm as today and not as muggy, but still warm. Gives you lots of opportunity to do all kinds of things. Saturday, just a few fair weather clouds, a bit breezy, 10 to 20 kilometer per hour winds. You can handle that. And then sunshine, beautiful conditions on Sunday, 24, back to 25 on Monday. Some cloud, light wind. It looks now like we may not get rain until Wednesday. So a pretty good run. I think we got enough rain. I'm going to send it over to you.
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2: While the cleanup continues along the Don Valley Parkway, there is a full closure of the DVP between Bayview Bloor and the Gardner. I just got off with Toronto Transportation, and this is not good news. It's going to be closed indefinitely. That is what they're saying. There's a huge cleanup happening here on the DVP between Bloor and the Gardner. All of this muck from the Don River has to be cleaned up, swept up. I can only imagine what that smells like down there. So just keep that in mind. You've got to be... you're going to be forced off the southbound Don Valley Parkway at Bayview Bloor, and unfortunately you can only access Bloor at this point. So your alternates, Parliament as well as Broadview, taking this overflow. That's because the Bayview extension is actually closed between Pottery and River as well because of flooding. And up in York Region, Highway 7 is closed between Keele and Centre because of flooding. And enough of the flooding, there's flooding everywhere. There's also a fire affecting the drive at Bathurst and Queen. Back to you.
3: Okay, Maytel, thank you so much for that. Well, major flooding was caused from the storm on a stretch of Scarborough Golf Club Road yesterday. One resident says the road between Lawrence and Ellesmere has been under construction for years, but conditions this year have been particularly bad.
4: I think it's a dangerous situation, right? It's impacting the traveling, going here, there, and the home also, right? How to go to your home. I think it's the default problem. It's need to notice. They need to pay attention, because whenever I see that, I'm here almost 10 years, whenever the rain happened, this water flood happened here. They need to pay attention.
5: Have you ever seen it this bad?
4: No. This is the first time I see more bad.
6: Wow. Can we just say thank you to her for stopping and speaking in a situation where she's covered in head-to-toe in rain gear and an umbrella, but stop to talk, because those are not the best. You want to keep moving in situations like that, for so sure. Appreciate people like that. We have more footage as well available. I believe we're going to be running this from Mississauga, the bridge on Southdown Road, just south of Bromsgrove Road. No. Pretend you saw water under a bridge, and that's what we're talking about. But, you know, we want to know what the storm looked like in your area. You can scan the QR code right there, bottom right of the screen, or send us your photos and videos to now at cp24.com. Take it away, guys, because Burlington, we got a crazy storm, but we didn't get anything like what you had.
0: This is where I find social media has its greatest impact, at least for me, is the moment you get into an emergency situation, you're seeing what's happening all across the city. And yeah, I used to live right by Bremner and Simcoe, and boy, that's always been a flood. And then people were posting cars floating in that underpass.
6: Yeah.
0: And then that shot we were showing from the TTC kind of going through some flooded areas. It's pretty incredible. Those areas prone to rain. There was no avoiding it. They've done a lot of flood mitigation with the new lower Don Valley, the renaturalization there.
6: But that much water, right?
0: That much water. Yeah. It's near impossible. I was just looking at some of the totals. Like Pearson got more than half a month's rain in just a few hours.
3: Oh my gosh.
0: And I'm pretty sure there are areas that got significantly more.
6: Yeah.
0: I wouldn't be surprised if you hear totals when they put out the summary of 100 plus. Hmm. It's just that kind of flooding. And where I'm downtown, there was a period where you're you're looking out your window, there's condos across the way, and you couldn't see nothing. The rain was going sideways, and these rocks coming out of the sky. It's just something I hadn't seen downtown, rocks being the ice.
3: Yeah. Exactly. Yeah, my son, Michael, who moved here to Toronto when he was 1 year old, was like, this is the most scared I've ever been in my life. Really? Because, you know, I talked about in the news that there was, like, tornado warnings. We got those alerts on our phone, emergency alerts. Mm-hmm. I think it was like the first time Environment Canada issued some red warning for our downtown.
0: Yeah, I don't think it was for tornado. I think it was for damaging winds and hail.
3: Damaging winds and hail. Yes, but there was like a tornado watch in some areas. But yeah, we were really scared because we have these skylights and we heard those gulf-sized ball hail coming down. I looked out the window. I'm like, oh my gosh, is it snowing? And then I kind of showed Nick the video where I freaked out because we were in our living room. I look out the backyard. The branches of the trees are coming down. Like, I've never seen that living in Toronto, and I was like, guys, get to the basement. A tornado.
6: Jen basically said everything, but we're going to die.
3: I think I freaked my kids out more than I needed to. But then the power went out, so it was like a movie. It all happened so quickly with the sky going
6: dark. That level of darkness, just that time of day, too, right? Just complete darkness. Mm. I mean, I know the sun's setting earlier, but by 6 o'clock, it was pitch black out there last night.
3: Yeah.
6: The sky afterward, if you have pictures of that too, send those in, because there were some beautiful skies once the storm blew out. But yeah, I'm sure we got a lot of people with some great videos.
0: You said you know someone whose windshield.
6: Yes. I happened to be on a Zoom call with somebody, really quick story, and they said that their daughter was driving home from Toronto into the Richmond Hill Maple area, and her windshield cracked under the pressure from the hail. Wow. So she had to get her kids into another vehicle, and she was then driving home really slowly with her wipers on gently, just so she didn't do any more damage to her car. Yeah. One of our web producers, Mike Campoli from Digital, his rear view mirror, wing mirror, was cracked by some hail.
0: Wow.
6: Wild stuff out there. So we know when you've got the evidence, so share it with us. Now it's CP24.com. We'll have more conversations about that. I just appreciate working with Bill, knowing that something pretty wild was on the way.
3: Was on the way.
6: Give you the heads up. We do listen.
3: All right, coming up, something happier. Your morning smile. Some clever parents may have found a genius hack when their baby cries. Take a listen.
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16: Closed captioning of this CP24 program is brought to you by Diamond and Diamond Lawyers, Canada's largest personal injury law firm with over $1 billion in total settlements.
3: Okay, welcome back. It's time for your morning smile, and we kick things off with a great hack for new parents with crying babies.
6: So this baby is not lip-syncing Pink Floyd, but, you know, why cry when you can sing? These parents have hilariously dubbed over their babies crying with Pink Floyd's song Great Gig in the Sky. As you can see, the song really perfectly lines up with how this little one is wailing right here. Yeah, that's pretty funny.
3: That's pretty funny.
6: But I thought they were playing it while the baby was crying, but
3: right.
6: They just synced it up afterwards. Yeah. I wonder what would happen if you played it at the same time.
3: Yeah, yeah. Exactly.
6: Pretty good. Yeah.
0: Well, check this out. Now to a baby that can't believe her eyes in a popular restaurant.
3: Oh my God, is that rainforest cafe?
0: Some super stimulation.
3: Oh my gosh, yeah, look at her face. This four-month-old was surprised to see a gorilla at the Rainforest Cafe. No matter what her parents tried, the experience was very overwhelming for the little girl. Oh my gosh, I remember when Rainforest was at Yorkdale Mall.
6: Yes, yeah,
3: like
6: that's the place
3: decades
6: I went.
3: Ago.
6: Yeah,
3: I didn't know they still existed.
6: I didn't know they did either.
3: Unless it's like U.S. or somewhere else.
6: That is pretty amazing.
0: Feeling that way, Pirates of the Caribbean down in Orlando when I was really young. Mm-hmm. And it was just like so many animatronics, and I was like, still kind of feel that same kind of expression.
6: Those bulging eyeballs that kid was stunned indeed. Okay, if you have a morning smile, obviously you can shoot it to us now at cb24.com. We always appreciate those kind of videos. And again, we're looking for your wild weather video from last night as well. Share that, help our coverage as it rolls on. 6:30 headlines are coming up here.

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9: Well, in the wake of this wild weather just 12 hours ago, the City of Toronto's Emergency Operations Center is up and running this morning as several agencies, including transportation and shelter, work together to respond to the fallout from these damaging thunderstorms.
10: And it's going to be a rough start to the drive for anyone using the Don Valley Parkway this morning. The bottom portion of the DVP is closed both ways for flooding and cleanup, while the eastbound Gardner is closed from the DVP to Jarvis. Maytel has all your details from the traffic desk coming up.
9: Yeah, Thursday morning, September the 3rd. Thanks for joining us here on CB24 Breakfast. Hope everyone's okay after that absolutely intense and wild night last night. I'm Nick Dixon.
10: I'm Jennifer Shung. Yeah, it was certainly something to behold. I don't think I've ever witnessed anything like that, at least living downtown most of my life and since I've moved back. So let's take you outside for the calm after the storm, what it looks like right now. Quite beautiful and peaceful, Bill. But you called it yesterday. Those thunderstorms, round two, again, happened around that 5 o'clock, 6 o'clock hour. And my concert was canceled at RBC Amphitheater.
11: Oh, you saw Peppa.
10: Miss Salt and Peppa. No Peppa there. Oh, yeah, yeah, it's going to be moved, but yeah.
11: Probably for the best. I mean, when you've got emergency alerts, I mean, those are dangerous conditions.
10: For sure.
11: So, everything's wound down today, though. It's going to be a fantastic long weekend for doing just about everything, including the CNE. And I'm not sure when your concert's rescheduled for, but if you have any sort of outdoor events, concerts and such, it will be just perfect weather from here on in. 19, mainly clear right now. We've got a light southwesterly wind. It's going to keep flip-flopping between southwesterly and northwesterly in the next couple of days, just enough to keep us with the warmth. But there's nothing really getting the storms going here. Down through the southwest of the province, sort of London down to Windsor, Chatham, Essex, Kent, Sarnia, those are the areas that could see some active weather, especially through the midday hours. We'll watch for that to develop. If you're heading in that direction, know what you're heading into. But for us, the west end of Lake Ontario, we're just looking at some increasing clouds and then decreasing clouds. 28 feeling like 34 as a max today, so it's going to be very midsummery feeling. Tomorrow, mixed sun and cloud and warm, still a little bit of humidity, feeling probably close to 30. And then it does freshen up on the weekend, where overnight lows dip down to the mid-teens. Still comfortable, just comfortably cool. And daytime highs, a little bit less humidity under mainly sunny skies for Saturday and Sunday. Enjoy, enjoy, enjoy. I'm going to send it over to Maytel for a look at the roads. Some open, some closed.
1: That is most definitely correct. And by the way, that concert has been rescheduled for September 11th. Let's talk closures now. The Gardner is shut down both directions between Jarvis and the Don Valley Parkway. You can see both ways are closed. That is because of flooding from yesterday. The DVP is shut down. This is a shot of the lakeshore. What's with those circles? The lakeshore is, there's no access to the DVP as well as the Gardner from the lakeshore. As for the Don Valley Parkway, it is open from the Danforth to the northbound Don Valley Parkway. That's where these cars are coming from. But you cannot access the southbound Don Valley Parkway between Bloor and the Gardner. That's because crews are still sweeping up all of this muck and this filth, and just everything has to be cleaned up. And you can only imagine what that smells like down there. So it's going to be a while. Toronto Transportation saying that this closure is indefinite. That's the northbound DVP where people are getting on from the Danforth. There's also a closure of the Bayview extension between Pottery Road and River. So all of this overflow heading on to Bloor. So Broadview as well as Parliament, those are your alternates for the time being. In terms of collisions, we do have those as well. Westbound 401 out by Westney, a couple of left lanes are blocked off. And on the 427 southbound through Finch, there's another crash taking out a couple of lanes as well. It's a bit.
12: The CP24 traffic report is brought to you by
13: CapitalDirect.ca.
9: Well, this is the morning after that wild storm that caused severe flooding, power outages, and plenty of damage right across the GTA.
10: Yeah, this is an example of what it looked like in downtown Toronto when torrential rain hit. The city says they have received about 1,000 service requests since the storm began. More than 43 millimeters of rain was recorded at Pearson Airport yesterday.
9: And take a look at this video sent in to CP24 showing flooding on board a TCC bus. This was last night. You can see the passengers there keeping their feet up and trying to keep it out of the water. This bus was running near Bathurst and Sheppard. The TTC says some bus routes are being detoured this morning due to flooding and blocked roads, but the subway, LRT, and streetcars are moving well. But that, I mean, it looks like they're driving through a river.
10: Yeah.
9: That is incredible video.
10: All right. Meantime, a section of the Don Valley Parkway and Gardner Expressway remain closed this morning due to flooding.
9: Yeah, Maytel's been giving us the details, but Melissa Duggan has a bird's eye view from the Queen Street Bridge this morning, and she's live there with the latest on the situation. It could be a little while yet, according to Maytel, Melissa, before that section reopens.
14: Yeah, it sure does not look like your regular Thursday morning on the DVP right now. After that wild storm came through yesterday, we are starting to see some sunlight. That's kind of nice, because it sure got very dark when that storm came through yesterday, and stayed that way until right about now. So this is what it looks like on the DVP right now. Normally, it would be packed at about this time, but right now it is off limits to vehicles. This is a stretch on the northbound and southbound, off limits to vehicles. The southbound Don Valley Parkway, they're seeing a full closure there from the Bayview off-ramp to Don Roadway, Gardner Expressway. Then you've got the eastbound Gardner Expressway, northbound Don Valley Parkway. Full closure from the Jarvis off-ramp to the Royal Drive Bloor on-ramp. A number of ramps also closed here. You know, we've been watching as vehicles have been going along this stretch of Queen Street trying to get onto the DVP and then have to turn around and go back onto Queen Street again. So cleanup continues along the DVP. Cleanup continues in other areas too. You know, kind of those repeat offenders. Whenever we see a lot of that rainfall, we see that flooding in places like Lower Simcoe. That was the situation yesterday as well. That area flooded out, vehicles trapped in there, police having to help people get out of their vehicles, get to safety. And then, of course, a lot of down trees throughout the region. So we know that city crews are now working to clean up a lot of areas around town. And of course, a lot of those downed trees have led to outages throughout the city. Now, overnight, Toronto Hydro was reporting at its peak about 65,000 customers affected by power outages. I just checked on the Toronto Hydro website just to check a second ago. It was looking at about like 10,000 customers affected at this point. So still a lot of work underway right now to make sure that people get those lights back on at this point. But listen, anyone heading out for the regular commute right now, you're going to want to get a different route over the next little while. It's unclear exactly when the DVP is set to reopen. We were hearing 8 o'clock a little bit earlier this morning, so we're keeping a close eye on it right now. But as you can see, no cars on the roadway at this point. Back to you.
10: Okay, CP24's Melissa Duggan joining us live. Thank you.
9: Outside of downtown, the wave of storms also causing this flooding in Vaughan. Fast-flowing water covering the intersection of Jane and Highway 7 as people were clearly struggling, including this woman here, just across the road, and some drivers ended up getting stranded.
13: When it started hitting my ankles and I panicked, I couldn't open the door straight away, climbed to the back seat and forced my way out through the back door. It's just mind-boggling that I understand there's all kinds of roads closed, there's fires, basements flooding, electrical problems, there's a lot going on, so they might not get to me until tomorrow sometime.
10: And Vaughan Mayor Stephen Del Duca says the extreme weather caused significant damage and disruption for many families across Vaughan. He says city crews are out in full force responding, and he's asking for patience as staff work to safely deal with the situation.
9: Also in Vaughan, a number of vehicles were caught in this deep water in the Rivermead and Bowes area. Just have a look at that. Other areas affected also include Martin Grove and Langstaff and Rutherford and Vaughan Mills Road.
10: And a section of Williams Parkway in Brampton was closed off as emergency crews worked to clean debris from the roof of a building that blew off in the storm. The road was closed between Humber West Parkway and Airport Road. No injuries are reported.
9: And also a roof collapsed partially, at least, on a building near Lawrence in Caledonia. Toronto fire crews responding here just after 5 yesterday. You can see it hanging off the side of the building. A few people were in the building at the time. Fortunately, nobody was injured. The heavy rain did lead to flooding along streets in that area, too.
10: Meantime, OPP reported a collision in a flooded area on the 409 near Highway 27 last night. Sergeant Kerry Schmidt urged drivers to slow down.
15: If you're going at speed, you're going to start hydroplaning. You're going to lose control. You're going to lose your ability to steer and brake. We don't want a heavy, aggressive steering, no aggressive braking. A firm grip on the wheel, because when you're going through the water like that, if it's on one side of your vehicle, it's going to cause drag. It's going to kind of want to pull you into that water. It'll probably startle you.
9: And more flooding in Mississauga to tell you about as well. This is under the bridge on Southdown Road, just south of Bromsgrove. Peel police say some of the vehicles, as you see, were stuck in the water.
10: And going back to Vaughan, roads are closed in that area due to a large sinkhole.
9: Mm-hmm. This was the scene on Huntington Road between Rutherford and Trade Valley Drive a little after midnight. You can see these two transport trucks were involved in a collision here. The cab of one of those trucks was sitting below the road, as you see, in the river, nose down effectively. Police say the area is going to be closed indefinitely.
10: Okay, in other news we're following this morning, voters head to the polls today in 3 Ontario provincial by-elections, including one in Scarborough.
9: But no weather excuses not to get out and vote today. Constituents in the riding of Scarborough Southwest, they'll head to the polls. The riding likely to be a battle between the New Democrats and the Liberals. By-elections are also being held in the ridings of Hamilton East Stoney Creek and York Simcoe. Eligible voters can cast ballots from 9 a.m. to 9 p.m., and you can check out the Elections Ontario website for more information, and after 9 p.m. for results.
10: Well, listings and home sales were down across the GTA last month.
9: Yeah, that's according to new numbers out this morning from the Toronto Regional Real Estate Board. The organization says less choice and more competition between buyers could lead to renewed price growth, at least in the coming months. August home sales were down slightly month over month as compared to July. Meanwhile, listings were down compared to last year, but up from July. Krebs says home prices were down by about 4.5% year over year in August, while the average selling price was down 2.7%.
10: All right, turning now to baseball. The Blue Jays play a crucial rubber match in Cleveland this afternoon after a stellar performance in Game 2 of their series against the Guardians last night.
16: Guerrero hits it high and deep to left field, and it is way out of here!
9: Yeah, the only wind gust in Cleveland last night coming from the Jays' bats. Mm-hmm. Vladimir Guerrero Jr. there hitting a 3-run homer in the second inning, giving the Jays a 6-0 lead. That really made things easy for starter Dylan Cease, who allowed 4 hits over 6 innings and struck out 4. Jays win this one easily, 11-0, and pull within a game and a half of Cleveland in the wild card race. So if they win today, they're only a half game back. If they lose, they're back to 2.5 back. Jose Soriano gets the start.
10: Well, the Bank of Canada will unveil a new $20 bill today featuring an image of King Charles.
9: It'll be the first Canadian paper currency featuring Charles, whose image replaces the late Queen Elizabeth II. The bank was directed by former Prime Minister Justin Trudeau, or the government anyway, to feature the King in its next redesign after he ascended to the throne 4 years ago. The Royal Canadian Mint has produced coins already featuring King Charles. That started in 2023.
10: Okay, keep it here on CP24 Breakfast. After this break, we're going to give you everything you need to know for your morning commute, which could be tricky this morning with the cleanup, traffic transit, and a check-in on operations out of Pearson.
9: And more from our meteorologist, Bill Coulter, who's been tracking the storm, the aftermath, the rainfall totals, and he's going to let us know about the long weekend. Hey, that's just a day and a half away, and it is shaping up to be spectacular.
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11: Ooh, that's a beautiful shot. A little bit of evaporation from yesterday's moisture. You can see that at water level. But skies, you know, clear, and the sun is up. Well, we're not seeing this shot, but it sure is nice to see it in the skies above after a very stormy afternoon and evening yesterday. It's a return to the calm. Now, it is still going to be a muggy day. It's going to be a very warm one and a muggy day, getting us up to 28, feeling like 34. But there's just not the triggers to ignite that like we saw yesterday. 19 feels like 26. Southwesterly winds, they are light. They'll go from southwesterly to northwesterly and then back to southwesterly, so it'll just kind of oscillate around a little bit, but no sharp cold front or trigger mechanisms for us here. Now, the southwest is a bit of a different story. There are some lift mechanisms, so if you are heading down towards Windsor, Lake St. Clair, even London possibly, you will likely see some early afternoon development of some active weather. So there's what you saw late yesterday and overnight. As we set the future cast into motion and we push into the early afternoon hours, you can see the midday, the line just crosses there. And again, late afternoon, another line of storms down through the southwest. Looks like it's mostly west of London, so way too far away to really interfere with us more than just kicking up a bit of cloud. So we'll see some increasing late day cloud, but that will clear back out tomorrow to partly cloudy skies. And then mainly sunny for Saturday and Sunday. Monday back to partly cloudy, but what a beautiful long weekend. It won't be chilly. It'll just freshen up a little bit. The humidity will start dropping tomorrow, and then it will just be mid-20s for daytime highs, mid-teens for overnight lows, and lower humidity, making it perfect to do just about anything outdoors, festivals, the CNE. Tuesday, we're looking at variable and seasonal conditions with a high of 23, so the freshest day of the next seven, and then we rebound. One model has us getting back into the upper 20s, but I'm going to keep it with the mean at 25, and the chance of showers coming back in on Wednesday. That's your seven-day forecast. We're going to head over now to Pearson and inside the Integrated Operations Control Center, where Airport Duty Manager Wayne Finkel is standing by. Good morning to you, Wayne. Boy, what a wild day yesterday. It's nice to see the calm day today.
28: Yeah, Bill, definitely. So yesterday between 3 p.m. to around 8:30 p.m., talking to our weather building this morning, we had around 40 millimeters of rainfall. We look across our airport property, that's around a little bit more than 280 Olympic-sized pools of water falling on the airport over that 5.5 hours. So yesterday, because of that weather, it did require a lot of traffic management initiatives to be put in place. So between the GTAA, NAV Canada, and the airlines, yesterday's biggest effort was to support safe travel. But looking into today, Vancouver, Montreal, Ottawa, Edmonton, Winnipeg, there's some weather there, so if you're traveling there, check on your flights for that one. Boston's having some delays. As you said, around that 34-degree Humidex today, we're going to be checking on the staff, make sure everything's going okay outside. We have around 87,000 passengers moving through Terminal 1 and 60,000 moving through Terminal 3, so it's going to be a busy day. Process times this morning, if you're going through domestic or international screening, it's around 5 to 10 minutes. Those going to the United States, it's around 35-plus minutes. Today, our focus is going to be getting everybody caught up on the weather from yesterday. Back to you, Bill.
11: That's great, great information there. And yeah, let's treat all staff at the airport with the respect they deserve, too. I know we get frustrated sometimes, but you work really hard. So thank you to you and your staff. I'm going to send it over to Maytel now, continuing to monitor.
1: Well, there is still a full closure of the Don Valley Parkway between Bavie Bloor and the Gardner. This is for the ongoing cleanup of the flooding that happened yesterday. So at this point, if you're headed southbound on the Don Valley Parkway, you have to take the Bayview off-ramp. And unfortunately, Bayview is closed between Pottery and River. So you can only access Bloor at this point. They're flipping the camera around on me, so let's check something else out. Unfortunately, these DVP cameras don't seem to want to work for me, but there is also a closure of the Gardner. This is shut down between the DVP and Jarvis, all part of the same closure. So again, DVP shut down between Bayview Bloor and the Gardner. Gardner closed between the DVP and Jarvis both directions. No access to Bayview between Pottery and River. Flooding also has Shepherd and Chestwood blocked off. Highway 7 is closed, keel to center. That is also because of flooding. We've got a couple of collisions on the go as well. Westbound 401 out by Westney and westbound 401 collectors out by Mavis. Back to you. Oh, now let's head over to TTC Transit Control and check in with Susan Nguyen. How are things going over there this morning, Susan?
0: Good morning, Maytel. It's a busy morning for us, but if you are heading into our subway stations right now, you can expect a problem-free commute on our subway, LRT, and streetcar routes. We're not seeing any problems there. We've got full service on all our routes. All our subway stations are also open to the public as well. However, on the roads, we are dealing with significant delays because of flooding on the roadways there, and this is primarily in the northwest of the city along Finch, Keele, Shepherd, Wilson, and Dufferin areas. So right now, there's a roadway that's flooded at Wilson and Keele. This is a affecting several of our routes there, including the 96 Wilson, 118 Thistledown, 120 Calvinton, 165 Western Road North. So those buses are currently missing stops on Wilson between Keele and Dufferin. Also at Shepherd and Chestwood, the roadway is flooded there as well. So we are detouring right now and missing stops on Shepherd between John Drury and Chestwood. Also at Finch and Keele nearby, the 36 Finch West buses are on detour, but our Line 6 Finch West LRT is moving well, so that's a great alternative. And also we're hearing of a fallen tree and down wires at Duplex and Eglinton. So this is affecting our bus services running to and from Eglinton Station. So leave yourself plenty of extra travel time as we are detouring around that intersection at Duplex and Eglinton. So we'll continue to keep you updated throughout the morning on these service changes, but check our service alerts on our website for real-time updates. That's the latest from us. Over to you, Nick and Jen.
9: Good Susan, morning. Thank you for the updates and good morning to you as well.
2: Okay, and this just into CP24, author and activist Gloria Steinem has died.
9: Ms. Steinem was one of the most visible symbols and potent voices of the U.S. women's movement. She was an American journalist and political activist who became the face of second-wave feminism in the late 1960s and 1970s. Steinem was also a co-founder of Ms. Magazine. She died Wednesday at her home in New York City, according to her foundation's social media pages. Gloria Steinem was 92.
2: All right, and keep it here on CP24 Breakfast. After the break, we're taking a look at business with BNN Bloomberg's Roger Peterson.
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3: Apparently, I should watch CP24 in the
9: There is
3: morning.
9: This hack that I gave him, but yeah, I get it. In the mornings, it's all timed down to the minute. And
3: There's zero time to turn a TV on, yeah, right? Yeah, exactly. I could turn it on my phone, I guess.
9: Yeah, you could do that. Listen, but you could turn us on to the August housing numbers.
3: Yeah. A drop. First time in 6 months in Toronto that we saw the prices drop and sales drop. 1.3% decrease kind of takes away a little bit of the momentum that we've been seeing over the last little while. And also, prices dropped. The benchmark price, 0.1%, which if you're looking, is great, right?
9: Sure.
3: Still, $931,000.
9: That's the average?
3: That's the average for a home in Toronto.
9: Sub-million, though.
2: Yeah,
9: that's
2: sub-million.
9: That's the first time it's sub-million for a while.
2: That's
9: a
2: big deal.
3: The benchmark is different, I think, than the average.
9: Oh,
3: I think,
9: okay.
3: It's like a median, I think. Okay. So, yeah, because it's still a little over a million for an average price, but the benchmark is,
9: if you look
3: at the median house, I think.
2: Okay. Yeah.
3: Don't quote me exactly on that, but I think that's what the
9: difference. I think it'd be hard to on.
3: That's what the difference is between the two. I know that'd be hard to quote. So there's a concern that this may take away some momentum from the economy because it's doing all right. It's recovering, but it's a little bit fragile as well.
9: Do you know who we're going to quote on this?
3: Who?
9: Jason Mercer from Treb, who's going to be sitting right there at 9
3: and he can explain those numbers, right?
9: So we'll get the details from him.
3: Ask him about that, the benchmark.
9: I will. Yeah, I will. Yeah.
3: Just confirm.
9: It's an interesting clarification because it is, some people think this, some people think that, so we need to know.
3: Yeah, it's median and average, I think, right?
9: Where you always confuse me. That's why we're sitting here because none of us are math scholars.
3: Yeah.
2: I think of it like average, like targets that teachers reach, the bell curve.
3: Yeah, so I mean, if you have one house that sells for $20 million and you have 50 houses that sell for $500,000, that $20 million one skews it incredibly, but most of them are $500,000.
2: Right. Okay, good distinction.
3: I was told there would be no math this
2: morning. Professor Roger, thank you. And also, this is promising. A new report says that Canada could survive the U.S. leaving CUSMA.
3: Well, yeah, we take a hit for sure. This is from Deloitte Canada. The initial hit, 1.6%. Real gross domestic product would fall over the next decade because of this. But if we diversify, which is what we're pushing for, finding new partners, new countries to trade with, we could get through this. The reality is, and we have to remove interprovincial barriers. I mean, these are the big things. Yeah. This is what we've been talking about for a year, since last April, so a year and a half. And Deloitte says if we can get rid of those, it would not be a smooth road, but we would get through it. The best results, of course, is if we renew CUSMA. But all this challenge, I think, is doing that a lot of companies are looking, and they're finding new ways to do things, which is never necessarily a bad thing.
9: Unless it's efficiencies and cutting jobs and everything else, which is the concern there's talk of 90 to 100 110,000 job losses that could come across the country.
3: Absolutely. And Ontario

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0: Well, it's the cleanup after the storm, and the city of Toronto's Emergency Operations Center is up and running this morning as several agencies, including transportation and shelter, work together to respond to the fallout from yesterday's damaging thunderstorms.
1: And a tricky morning for commuters. The bottom of the DVP and the east end of the Gardiner closed. This is for flood cleanup. Maytel will give us the details in her traffic report, which is straight ahead.
0: And she was one of the most powerful voices of the U.S. women's movement. Author and activist Gloria Steinem has died. Good morning, Toronto. Rise and shine on this Thursday, September the 3rd. I'm not sure if there's a lot of shine from the rain out there. I'm Jennifer Sean.
1: Yeah, I'm Nick Dixon. Not a lot of sunshine, that's for sure. I mean, take a look at this live shot looking across from the Toronto Island back to the city, and still a whole lot of humidity, a lot of fog out there, and yeah, kind of a hazy view on the morning, but at least, Bill, we're not experiencing the ferocious rain and stormy weather that we were experiencing just 12 hours ago. Bit of a difference, but so much better weather on the way.
2: Oh, yeah, and this is a very localized effect. This is looking over a body of water, which is cooling down, and we're kind of at the coolest point of the day, and a lot of humidity in the air, so it's just condensing right over the water. I'm sure if we see other shots on the traffic cam, it's going to be much clearer. So don't think that this is what you're going to face when you head out of the roadways. It's not widespread fog at all. It's just that local effect we get in the spring and the fall, and we're kind of into meteorological fall when you get these humid days. Muggy, warm air cools down, condenses into cloud at ground level. Fog 19 feels like 26. There's plenty of humidity lingering. There's not the triggers here. However, there is a warm front attached to that cold front that slipped away into New England that's draped over southwestern Ontario, and it is enough of a trigger to get some storms going through the midday hours and again late afternoon. So if you're heading down to the extreme southwest, be prepared for some more active weather, but here pretty benign. We will get some increasing cloud this afternoon, and then it will decrease through the overnight period. Here's a look at our daytime high highlights, and there's plenty to be found today. 28 feeling like 34, so very warm, very muggy. Go from northwesterly to southwesterly, back to northwesterly to southwesterly. So

0: Little oscillations. The wind's generally pretty light. Some increasing afternoon cloud, but it will not be the stormy day it was yesterday. Not here, anyways. All right, that's your short-range forecast. All of your long-range coming up. Maytel, it's over to you.
1: Thank you so much. If you plan on heading downtown this morning, heads up, there's a full closure of the Don Valley Parkway between Bayview Bloor and the Gardner. That's for this ongoing flood cleanup. This is a shot of the southbound Don Valley Parkway at Bayview Bloor, where you are being forced off the highway. Now, to make matters a little more complicated, the Bayview Extension is also closed between Pottery and River, so you will be forced onto Bloor only. And then at that point, it's a free-for-all. You can try Broadview, Parliament, Sherbourne, any other those roads, but of course they're taking all of this overflow. And unfortunately, there is also, this is another shot of the lakeshore just by the DVP and the Gardner. There is also a closure of the Gardner. This is both directions shut down just between Jarvis and the Don Valley Parkway. This is all for the cleanup. It looks like the lakeshore is actually not too bad. So if you're headed downtown this morning, you are certainly going to need a ton of extra time. There's also a closure of Shepherd and Chesswood. That's because of flooding. More flooding has Highway 7 closed keel to center. We've also got a few collisions on the go as well on the 401 westbound out by Westney and westbound 401 collectors out by Mavis.
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1: CapitalDirect.ca. Now let's see how transit is doing with Susan Wynn over at TTC Transit Control. What's going on over there this morning, Susan?
3: Hi, Maytel. So we are dealing with a new disruption affecting customers taking line 6 Finch West LRT. We're dealing with switch problems right now over at our Duncanwood stop. So maintainers are on their way there to fix that problem. But until they get there, there's currently no LRT service between Roundtree and Signet Arrow. We do have shuttle buses on the way to keep customers moving through that section, but definitely leave yourself plenty of extra travel time if you are taking line 6 this morning. But other than that, the rest of the subway system on lines 1, 2, and 4 are moving well as line 5 Eglinton. And on the roads, it's a busy one for us, especially in the northwest of the city because of localized roadway flooding there, especially if you're taking any of the routes along Wilson, Keel, Dufferin, Shepherd. Leave yourself plenty of extra travel time as the roadways are closed there. So this is at Wilson and Keel. We're currently missing stops on Wilson between Keel and Dufferin. This is affecting at least a handful of our routes there, including 96 Wilson, 120 Calvington, 165 Western Road North, also at Shepherd and Chesswood. As you mentioned, there is a lot of high water standing there as well. The 84 Shepherd West, 108 Driftwood, as well as the Shepherd West Express is also on detour. For more information and live updates on this, make sure to check our service alerts on our website before you head out the door. Over to you, Nick and Jen.
4: Appreciate that update again, as always.
1: Mm-hmm. Thank you. Okay, it's the morning after a torrential storm that caused severe flooding, power outages, and a lot of damage across the GTA.
4: Have a look at what it looked like, for example, here in Scarborough. The city says it's received so far about 1,000 calls for service since the storm started. More than 43 millimeters of rain was recorded at Pearson Airport yesterday. That is more than half a month's rain in just a few hours.
1: And video sent into CP24 shows flooding on board a TDC bus last night. As you can see, passengers trying their best to keep their feet out of the water, just gushing in on this bus near Bathurst and Shepherd. The TDC says some bus routes are on detour this morning due to flooding and blocked roads, but the subway, LRT, and streetcars are moving well.
4: So let's get more details right now. A section of the Don Valley Parkway and Gardner still closed this morning, also due to flooding.
1: Yeah, this is going to be causing a lot of headaches for drivers. CP24's Melissa Duggan joins us live from the Queen Street Bridge over the Don Valley Parkway with the latest on this situation. And Melissa, we know there's all kinds of closures there, northbound, also southbound. So break it down for us.
5: Yeah, so it's kind of the lower part of the DVP you can't access at this point, northbound and southbound. We're seeing a lot of activity right now picking up, especially where we are when it comes to the cleanup. So we're watching these vehicles doing a very deep sweep of this area, cleaning up all of the sediment. Actually, if you look at a section that's kind of closer to us over here, you see the buildup, what's been left behind from all of that overnight flooding. So this is what has to be cleaned up so that it is safe to go along the DVP. This is not what your normal Thursday morning at 7 a.m. looks at like on the DVP at this point. Instead of vehicles going up and down, we just have these crews that are working to clean up after all of this flooding. So this area is still closed off to traffic. Unclear exactly when that's going to reopen. We're looking to the city for updates on that at this point. But even if you look over at the river itself, you see those high water levels as well. You know, if we're looking at more water, more rain, more wet weather coming our way in the next little while, listen, there's nowhere really for that wet weather, that rain to go at this point. So something to keep in mind as we head into later in the week, the weekend into next week as well. So this closure affecting, you know, a lot of commuters through this stretch here. Those ramps also affected. So keep that in mind when you are heading out today as the cleanup does continue. You know, we were seeing a lot of the flooding in areas that really are prone to seeing that water collecting yesterday. I'm thinking of that stretch of Lower Simcoe. That's an area that we see with regular flooding when we see these very heavy rainfalls. Certainly that was the case yesterday. Police officers helping people out of their vehicles. We saw some vehicles trapped there. So it's those sections you want to avoid when we see that heavy rain coming down. But of course, it sure did come in fast yesterday. Toronto Hydro still dealing with power outages as well. You know, at the height of the storm yesterday, they were reporting about 65,000 customers affected. That number been trimmed down overnight. We're looking at about 10,000 customers affected at this point. So a lot of crews out there, a lot of downed trees that people are still having to deal with at this point. 311, that's a number to call if you have those issues, to report it to the city. They can help you out in that case. But yeah, going to be a busy day cleaning up after that storm that came through. Through those different waves of the storm, which was pretty incredible yesterday, Jen and Nick, as well. You know, we saw it get super dark and that big wave come through, a bit of a break, and then another round come through. So it was pretty wild. Anyway, back to you.
6: Propagandist right here. Are you vaccinated?
4: So thanks.
1: Mm-hmm. And the wave of storms also caused flooding in Vaughan. Fast flowing water covered the intersection of Jane and Highway 7 as people struggled to cross the road. Some drivers ended up stranded in the water.
4: Yeah, just look at that.
7: When it started hitting my ankles and I panicked, I couldn't open the door straight away, climbed to the back seat and forced my way out through the back door. It's just mind-boggling that I understand there's all kinds of roads closed, there's fires, basements flooding, electrical problems, there's a lot going on, so they might not get to me until tomorrow sometime.
4: And the mayor of Vaughan, Stephen Del Duca, says the extreme weather caused significant damage and disruption for many families across the city. Del Duca says crews are out in full force now responding. He's also asking for patience as staff are working safely to try to deal with this situation. And take a look at this live shot right now. This is in North York at the intersection of Chestwood Drive and Vanley Crescent. Have a look at this tanker trailer trying to get through this flooded intersection here. You can see it's, probably about 6 to 8 centimeters deep, I would say, just based on the depth of the wheels of that vehicle there. But you can see an enormous amount of water still there this morning. A couple of cars look like they're submerged. Looks like the drivers had to either get out or give up, or that the cars perhaps even may have floated a little bit in more higher levels of water earlier today. But this is in the area of Finch and Keel, just to give you a better sense. Again, mm-hmm. Chestwood Drive is the specific address of Vanley. But look at all that water that is effectively, although some people are trying, impassable. Mm-hmm. And again, so we're keeping an eye on that situation. Again, that's in North York this morning, just giving you a sense of the aftermath from all that rain.
1: You can really canoe through that.
4: You probably could.
1: Seriously, yeah. Okay, wow. And a section of Williams Parkway in Brampton was also closed off as emergency crews worked to clean debris from the roof of a building that blew off from the storm. The road was closed between Humber West Parkway and Airport Road. Luckily, no injuries reported here.
4: And another situation that you can see from a roof as well. The partial roof collapse at a building on Lawrence near Caledonia. There it is, hanging over the side with fire officials there. The crews responding just after 5 yesterday. A few people were in the building at the time. Fortunately, nobody was injured. The heavy rain, though, also led to flooding along streets in that area.
1: All right, and more flooding in Mississauga. Under the bridge, this is what we're looking at on Southdown Road, just south of Bromsgrove Road. Peel police say some vehicles here also got stuck in the water.
4: And back to Vaughan now. This is a sinkhole situation in Vaughan, which has closed down one section of the road.
8: Yeah, here's a scene on Huntington Road between Rutherford and Trade Valley Drive just after midnight. Two transport trucks were involved in a crash. The cab of one of the trucks was sitting below the road in the river. Police say the area remains closed indefinitely at this time.
4: All right, another news this morning. Listings and home sales were down across the GTA last month.
8: That's according to the Toronto Regional Real Estate Board. The organization says less choice and more competition between buyers could lead to renewed price growth in the coming months. August home sales were down slightly month over month compared to July. Meanwhile, listings were down compared to last year, but up from July. Treb says home prices were down by 4.5% year over year in August, while the average selling price was down by 2.7%.
4: Well, the Jays were the anything but down last night, and they play a crucial rubber match in Cleveland this afternoon after just a solid performance in Game 2 last night.
9: Guerrero hits it high and deep to left field, and it is way out of here!
8: Yeah, we beat Cleveland harder than they beat us in the game prior. Vladdy Guerrero Jr. hit a three-run homer in the second inning to give the Jays a 6-0 lead. Starter Dylan Cease allowed four hits while striking out four over six innings. The Jays win this one 11-0 to pull within a game and a half of Cleveland once again in the wild card race. Jose Soriano will get the start for Toronto today.
4: It's a big game indeed. They're either going to be half a game back at the end of it or 2.5 back.
8: Yeah.
4: So, and they're running out of games. Meantime, we're continuing to talk about the storm. We want to see your photos and your videos.
8: Yeah, we'll tell you how you can share. Actually, we're going to get to some of them after the break. Hopefully our inbox is full. We know there's a lot of video out there already circulating on social media, inviting you to share yours.
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3: It's an expression in French, après la pluie, des beaux temps. After the rain, beautiful weather. And this is what we have here today. It is 19, feeling like 25, and this is a sunrise to behold, especially after yesterday's violent weather. It's nice to have things calm. Still going to be a very warm and muggy day, but the triggers aren't in place, at least not here. Over the southwest, they'll get a couple of rounds of showers and thunderstorms today. So if you're heading down towards, you know, Windsor, Essex, Chatham, Kent, London, well, mostly west of London, but it could creep a little bit further to the east. So we'll watch that area. You will want to bring the umbrella. Not here, though. 19, we're looking at mainly sunny skies right now. Beautiful sunrise out there and warm conditions. That deep orange color where we're still looking at temperatures in the 20s is going to push back into the lower lakes, and we're going to be heading to a high of 28, feeling like 34. Very midsummery, but right now it feels like 29 in Windsor, so they still have a lot of heat, a lot of humidity, a lot of potential energy. They had clusters of storms move through overnight. That's well off to the southeast, but there's more across Michigan that will again follow that line over southwest Ontario in a couple of waves today. So one coming through the midday, another one coming close to the dinner hour, but again, it's really too far west for us to really have to concern ourselves with, except if you're heading that direction or if you have family there. We'll get a little bit of cloud kicking up this afternoon, and then it'll clear right back out. And on Saturday and Sunday, mainly sunny skies, lower humidity, really beautiful conditions through the weekend. 28 today, 25 tomorrow, 25 on Saturday, sunshine beautiful, 24 on Sunday, 25 on Monday with some cloud, light wind. It looks like it's not until Wednesday or Tuesday night into Wednesday that we'll see the next round of rain, but nothing like what we saw yesterday. I'm going to send it over to you, Maytel.
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4: All right, so how good is it to see all that sun in the forecast for the next several days when you compare it to what we saw yesterday? This was Scarborough Golf Club Road. Stretch of road there flooded out yesterday. One resident said the road between Lawrence and Ellesmere has been under construction for years, but conditions this year have been particularly bad.
5: I think it's a dangerous situation, right? It's impacting the traveling, going here, there, and the home also, right? How to go your home. I think it's the default problem. It's need to notice. They need to pay attention, because whenever I see that, I'm here almost 10 years, whenever the rain happened, this water flood happened here. They need to pay attention.
6: Have you ever seen it this bad?
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7: And check out this footage of more flooding in Mississauga. This is under the bridge on Southdown Road, just south of Bromsgrove Road. Yeah, pretty wild.
3: Yeah, we want to know what it was like in your area. You can scan the QR code on the screen or send us your photos and videos. And this comes in from Eduardo, sending this video saying, this was my father-in-law's front yard, massive tree torn up straight from the root. Wow, those winds were strong.
4: Size of that root structure,
7: look at that
4: too.
7: Tree.
4: Yeah.
7: Incredible.
4: Eduardo, thank you for sending that. Jeez. Mm-hmm.
3: Sad when we lose those big
4: trees. It really is, mm-hmm. Yeah.
7: Yeah, look, even across the street. Okay, and Noah sent us these photos, four of them, from damage in Paris, Ontario at the Paris Fairgrounds. And the Paris Fair is set for this weekend, so they're going to have a challenge cleaning it up. I know that the Rogers Stadium was also damaged. Mm-hmm. And they've got AC/DC coming up.
4: I mean, they're so vulnerable, right? This is a concern there. Okay, yeah. Noah, thank you. Nikki sent us these wild video. Look at the wind. Look at the strength of the wind whipping that flag here. Again, we don't know where Nikki has sent this from, but, you know, I've seen a lot of pictures on social media last night. That sideways rain really was, you know, kind of a feature yesterday. Thank you, Nikki. Mm-hmm.
3: Daniel sends us these photos from Etobicoke showing the time lapse of the storm coming in.
7: Oh, yeah.
4: Just gets darker and grayer. And then, look at that.
7: Okay, and no visibility there. Okay, Adriana sends us this photo saying, I took this photo in my home in West Brant yesterday at 5:49 p.m. When the cloud came over, we lost power immediately. Our power was restored this morning around 1:30 a.m.
4: Bill, what kind of a cloud is that?
3: That's a shelf cloud. Yeah. So what you do is you get this enormous updraft. Think how much updraft to hold a hail core when those big chunks of ice come down. For a while, it's being held up by these updrafts. So on the outside of a storm, you've got downdrafts. It goes up and down as a cycle of a storm, and that kind of feeds out, and you get these impressive shelf clouds. And it is a sign of very violent weather, but it can also indicate sometimes a tornado too. Okay. So you look for rotation, obviously.
4: Yeah. Yeah.
3: But a shelf cloud is impressive looking, and it tells a tale.
4: That was a great picture. Sure. Yeah, it really helped. I could see your eyes kind of open up as soon as it was like, hello. Now, if you'd like to see more photos and videos from the storm, by the way, you can always head to cp24.com. We've got a gallery there for you to check out, because there's just so many. I mean, we were watching. I was talking about one of our producers, Mike Campoli, whose car was absolutely being pelted yesterday by hail. I texted him saying everything okay. He said his entire roof is just dented with all kinds from all the hail that fell.
3: Yeah. And what do you do? Do you just drive around with
4: a
3: dented
4: top? I think you just kind of have to.
3: Yeah, I guess so.
4: So it's significant. Anyway, we've got to move on to this now.
7: Artificial intelligence continues to evolve rapidly, but is the classroom keeping up?
4: Yeah, we're going to take a look at this with education strategist Michelle Singera coming up next here on Breakfast.
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0: Well, as artificial intelligence continues to make it much more impactful into our lives, we're going to take a look at how this could impact students and how they study and interact.
1: Yeah, so for a deeper dive into AI in the classrooms, we're joined by Michelle Sanghera, education strategist. Michelle, thanks so much for joining us.
2: Wonderful to be here.
1: Yeah, thank you. I hope you survived yesterday's storm.
2: Yes, we did, thankfully.
1: Okay.
2: Yes, power stayed on.
1: Exactly.
2: Okay. Very grateful.
1: Good stuff. All right, so let's talk about AI in the classroom. It's very interesting because with ChatGPT and all this stuff, it gives you the finished product. And that's very easy for kids to be like, all right, finished, done. But you're saying the answer is not to ban them from classrooms, but kind of redesign how we educate kids to use it, because it is here.
2: Absolutely, absolutely. That's education's job, right? Mm-hmm. Is to prepare the next generation. We're a cultural institution.
3: Yeah.
2: And our job is to make sure that the next generations are ready for the world that exists, and the world exists with technology.
0: Mm-hmm. Yeah, I mean, AI is not going away. I mean, sort of, you know, the horses have bolted the stable. It's out there. So what are some of the strategies, as the strategist, Michelle, that teachers can use, but also students can use, so that basically you're not just handing in work that you haven't even done?
2: Mm-hmm. Absolutely. I mean, Jennifer, you mentioned the word design.
1: Yeah.
2: It is a design problem. We think of this as a technology problem, mm-hmm. but really it's a design problem. Mm-hmm. We have operated in the same kinds of structures in education for way too long, and AI is just the latest disruption to a system that has needed to be upgraded for a very long time. Mm-hmm. So what you teach, curriculum, how you teach instruction, and how you define and measure success. The most important one, assessment there. So these are the three levers we can pull in design.
1: Mm-hmm. Do you think we're there yet? Like, I mean, I don't even know if the kids in my, elementary school, the teachers are incorporating this AI. I know they've got laptops and everything like that, but are you seeing evidence of this being played out right now?
2: I mean, the stress is real, right? The fear is real. And I think you're hitting on a really important point here, that we're asking teachers and parents to do too much, that they're supposed to have the solution and make it all better and solve our problems. But the solution is really to design better in the classroom and to design for responsible tech use skills that it requires leadership. And it happens at the level of resource allocation, our educators being provided the kind of training and resources, time and support to design better.
0: Does this then have to come from the province or the local boards, trustee? Like, what level does this need to come at? And what are the real concerns if we don't attack AI properly or deal with it properly?
2: Oh, absolutely. It comes from the Ministry of Education and our emphasis on standardized testing. Nick, we still operate so much of our education system on these outdated standardized tests.
0: Yeah.
2: So it happens from the government all the way through down the levels that you're talking about. And if we don't address this issue, we risk running into the same problems we faced with devices almost 20 years ago, right? Yeah. We implemented so much device and handhelds into the classroom with such fervor. Mm-hmm. So we're scared. We don't want to make the same mistakes. The trade-offs have been real when it comes to kids and technology. So we don't want to make that same mistake twice. So we need to be intentional about how we're supporting educators and parents in the process.
0: Certainly, yeah.
1: Okay, Michelle Sanghera, I wish we had more time to talk about this, but thanks so much for joining us this morning.
2: Appreciate
1: your time.
2: Thank you so much.
0: It'll be a hot topic in a week's time, that's for sure. Michelle, thank you.
2: Thank you.
0: Okay, we got to take a quick break here on CB24 Breakfast. 7:30 headlines are coming up next.
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16: And they're putting more money than ever into schools and classrooms.
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16: Good thing they have the tools to succeed.

0: Well, this is just one of multiple scenes playing out across the GTA yesterday, and now the cleanup is underway after those damaging storms that resulted in floods, scattered power outages, and major road closures. Those linger into this morning. We'll get the latest on that with Maytel in traffic.
1: And there is a road closure in Vaughan to be aware of this morning after two tractor trailers collided, with one ending up in a sinkhole. Details just ahead.
0: And she was one of the most powerful voices of the U.S. women's movement. Author and activist Gloria Steinem has died at 92.
1: Also coming up, one candidate for city council is calling for the return of an on and off ramp off the Gardner that shuttered 5 years ago as drivers deal with more frustration. Beaches East York councillor, candidate Natalie Johnson, joins us for her pitch.
0: All right, appreciate you joining us on this Thursday morning, September the 3rd. Thanks for being here, and thanks for tuning in, because I'm sure a lot of people have a lot of cleaning up to do or thinking, how am I going to get to work or what's happening out on the roads here? We've got you covered on TV24 Breakfast this morning. I'm Nick Dixon.
1: And I'm Jennifer Xiong. Yeah, hope everyone is safe and that, you know, their properties aren't too damaged, but there is quite a bit of a mess out there to contend with this morning. Let's take you outside for a look at how the weather is shaping up today, the calm after the storm. This is a wild shot. It could be a screensaver, Bill, but it certainly looks eerie. What exactly are we looking at?
2: Well, you're looking through a lot of atmosphere. So there's some evaporation of the rain that we got yesterday, but there's also still high humidity
0: in the air. It looks tropical. Yeah, that's what I was going to say.
2: It is. Yeah, this is very tropical air. But there's no trigger. So there's a lot of potential energy, a lot of fuel. It's kind of the powder keg, but nothing, no ignition. We had ignition yesterday in the form of a cold front dipping down from the north. Toronto tends to not get a lot of these kind of really powerful storms, because often the cold front comes in from the west, interacts with the Niagara Escarpment. That kind of flattens out the cloud a little bit, and then as it expands on the eastern side of the escarpment, it dries out a little bit, and then it redevelops on the east side of the GTA and eastward. This coming down from the north had no interaction, so you had these ripples ahead of the cold front that gave wave after wave of ignition to this tropical air mass, and boy, did we pay the price yesterday. Today, a much different scenario. It's going to be very warm, 28, feeling like 34, very humid, but no boundary here. There is a warm front attached to that cold front that slid through down over southwestern Ontario. That's where they will see a couple more rounds of showers and thunderstorms. So if you're heading down to Windsor, Essex, Chatham, Kent, where areas kind of west of London, you may run into some more strong weather today. So be aware of that. But here we're too far east, no real threat of that ignition. So we're going to see a relatively calm day, but it will be a muggy one with a mixed sun and cloud, some increasing cloud this afternoon, decreasing again overnight. I'll have the full long range forecast details coming up. Maytel, it's over to you.
3: Thanks so much. Good morning. What a mess out there on the major routes, especially the Don Valley Parkway, which is fully closed between Navy Bloor and the Gardner. This is a shot of the DVP just by Dundas. You can see a sweeper here. They're just going back and forth. You can see, you can't even see the lane markings on the Don Valley Parkway. That's because of flooding. Crews are still cleaning up. And unfortunately, this closure is indefinite, according to Toronto Transportation. Heading southbound on the Don Valley Parkway, you will ultimately be forced off at Bayview Bloor. But unfortunately, the Bayview extension is also closed between Pottery and River, so you can only access Bloor, which means it's just adding to all of this mess. You saw that one car heading northbound Don Valley Parkway. That's because you can access the DVP north from Danforth, so that is why you're seeing a couple of cars there. There's also a closure of the Gardner both ways between Jarvis and the Don Valley Parkway, all part of the same cleanup. And other than that, we've got some flooding, which has Shepherd closed through Chesswood. There's also a closure of Highway 7 between Keele and Centre as well. So lots of flooding around the city to contend with this morning.
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3: CapitalDirect.ca. Now let's check in with Susan Wynn and see how transit is doing so far this morning. What can you tell us, Susan?
5: I'm Maytel. So right now we are currently dealing with a disruption on Line 6 Finch West LRT while maintainers are fixing a switch problem over at our Duncanwood stop there. So there's currently no LRT service on Line 6 right now between Roundtree and Signet. We do have shuttle buses operating through that stretch to keep customers moving. So we are encouraging customers to leave extra travel time for those transfers between a bus and an LRT on Line 6 this morning. Other than that, the rest of the subway and LRT network is moving well. No delays on Lines 1, 2, or 4 4 or line 5. On the roads, we are still dealing with some localized flooding over at Shepherd and Chesswood. This is affecting our 84 Shepherd West, 984 Shepherd West Express, and also the 108 Driftwood. So we are currently missing stops on Shepherd between John Drury and Chesswood. Also, there's high water levels in a stalled vehicle blocking the roadway at Sheffield and Ingram. That's in the Keelan Lawrence area. So our 59 Maple Leaf buses are currently on detour around that intersection there. Also, there's a downed tree and wires over at Duplex and Eglinton. Those are affecting our bus routes heading in and out of Eglinton Station. We're still servicing the station there, but we are currently missing two stops on Eglinton to get around that closure there. And also in Rosedale, a northbound Glen Road at South Drive, we're hearing of a tree that's brought down a hydro pole in that area that's blocking northbound lanes. So leave yourself plenty of extra travel time if you're traveling through that neighborhood. For live updates on all these service changes, make sure to check our service alerts on our website. Over to you, Nick and Jen.
0: Just a laundry list of issues there. Susan, appreciate those updates from TTC Transit Control. Well, this is the morning after all that torrential weather that caused part of what Susan was just describing and what Maytel's been showing us and what Bill's been talking about, severe flooding, power outages, and damage right across the GTA.
1: Here's what it looked like in downtown Toronto when torrential rain hit. The city says they've received about 1,000 service requests so far since the storm began. More than 43 millimeters of rain was recorded at Pearson Airport yesterday. That's more than half a month's rain in just a few hours.
0: Yeah, this incredible video keeps coming into our newsroom. This from one CP24 viewer showing flooding. This is on board a TTC bus last night. These aren't water skiers. This is passengers doing their best to keep their feet out of the rushing water on this bus. This is near Bathurst and Shepherd. TTC, as we just heard from Susan, says some bus routes are being detoured this morning due to flooding and blocked roads. Susan alluding to a tree down there. However, subway, LRT, and streetcars are reportedly moving well.
1: All right. And a heads up for drivers. A section of the Don Valley Parkway and the Gardiner remain closed this morning due to flooding.
0: And that's causing more headaches. CP24's Melissa Duggan is live this morning, this time from the Girard Street Bridge, with the latest on the situation. Melissa, it's such a contrast. It's sunny and beautiful behind you now. But boy, the impact of 13 hours ago is really still lingers.
6: Oh, it was a much different scene, that's for sure. You know, I was just talking to someone who was walking by, and he reminded me that a lot of people probably stayed work a little bit later yesterday, waiting for that storm to pass so they could find a clearing and head home. Now we're dealing with the aftermath of all of that, and that certainly is the case on the DVP. This is where the cleanup is happening right now. So the northbound, the southbound, closed on the lower portion of the DVP still. We're watching crews as they're trying to scrape away all the sediment that's been left behind from all that water that was covering this area too. And you know, from this angle, you get a good look at the high level of water along the river too. It is really rolling at this point as well. So that is kind of an indication of just how much rain that we saw fall yesterday. So until this is cleaned up, this section of the DVP, it is off limits to vehicles at this point. You know, we're also talking to other people in the area because I think everybody has a story to tell about that storm yesterday, how it was affecting them. Maybe that hail, you happened to deal with that. It was wild to hear that just knocking on windows. I want to share another story we're hearing today. Have a listen.
7: We live on the 8th floor, so we had a great view of the storm, but a bit of flooding on our terrace, but other than that, no issues.
6: What did the storm look like from your angle?
7: Oh, it was amazing. It was just, you know, the clouds changing shapes, colors, you know, we could see all the way up to Midtown, so it was, dark and just dramatic, very dramatic.
8: Oh, it was a bit crazy. We saw a piece of furniture and then a big piece of, like, foil or something flying around. We really even there in 15th floor, so it was interesting view. But it was so moody. First I saw the rainbow, then it was storm, then it was good again, then it was stormy again.
6: Yeah, we did have some breaks in the storm as it was hitting us and then kind of let up for a little bit and then return again. Flooding in Scarborough, also an issue. A lot of people dealing with that there as well. You know, we're also keeping an eye on those power outages. Toronto Hydro reporting just over 11,000 outages, customers being affected, 11,000 or so customers affected by those outages right now. That number down significantly from the 65,000 customers that were affected in the immediate aftermath of that storm. So crews cleaning up, picking up trees, kind of getting things back in order after yesterday's weather. Back to you.
1: Makes. Okay, Melissa Duggan joining us live along Queen Street over that DVP bridge. Thank you. And we've got a growing collection of photos and videos of the storm on our website. You can head to cp24.com to see how the storm played out in different parts of the GTA. Well, meantime, roads are closed in Vaughan due to a large sinkhole. This was the scene on Huntington Road between Rutherford and Trade Valley Drive just after midnight. Two transport trucks were involved in a crash. The cab of one of the trucks was sitting below the road in the river. Police say the area remains closed indefinitely at this time. Okay, Nick, over to you now.
0: All right, well, speaking of kind of closures, East End Toronto residents have been missing the Logan Avenue Gardner on and off ramp for almost 5 years now. And in that time, traffic and delays have certainly increased. It was all part of a larger rehabilitation project. But now there are calls to prioritize the rebuild of that ramp access. One of the candidates running in Beaches East York Ward in the upcoming election is leading that charge. Natalie Johnson is a CTV Toronto reporter currently on leave running for council and joins us live this morning to discuss the situation. Natalie, you've never talked to you like this before, but here we go. I know you've been campaigning out for a while, and you're hearing a lot of this at the door about that Logan Avenue on and off ramp. It really is an absolute block once you reach the bottom of the Don Valley Parkway, effectively. What is the major point here that you're trying to raise in getting this reopened?
9: Well, Nick, I'm making this an election issue. I think we need to rebuild that Gardner ramp as soon as possible, make it a political priority at City Hall. Mm-hmm. When that ramp came down 5 years ago, it completely severed the East End's access to the rest of the city, to the downtown core, to the West End and beyond. Mm-hmm. And I think that we need to push for a firm timeline. It needs to be rebuilt as soon as possible.
0: How much of an impact is it actually having there? I'm sure you're hearing it at the door, but I mean, you know, East Toronto isn't that far from downtown, but I think for some people it can feel miles and miles away because of the kind of bottlenecks that get formed getting back and forth.
9: Well, that's exactly it. We are so fortunate in Beaches East York to live single-digit kilometers from the rest of the city, mm-hmm. but it has never felt further away. It is an issue that I covered as a journalist doing an investigative series onto the Gardner construction. It is an issue that I have lived as a resident of the city's East End, but it's also something that I've heard at the doors. I've been mm-hmm. canvassing for 4 months. It is people who say that they no longer go to see their friends and family in the West End because it is simply not worth their time. They are reconsidering their jobs in the downtown core because mm-hmm. what used to be 20 minutes away is now often an hour and 20 minutes away. Yeah. And it's people at the door who have said that they have stopped taking clients on the other side of the DVP. Mm. There really is a productivity problem here, but it's also a quality of life issue because we know that every additional few minutes that we spend sitting in traffic is time away from our families at the end of the day.
0: Yeah, so you've covered city council and you've also now, you know, campaigning as well. What is the impetus or urgency that you've seen on the existing council to remedy the situation? Because obviously this was part of a larger project here, but now it would seem it could go back.
9: Yeah, and my concern here is that the timeline on this ramp rebuild has been slipping for years. There is a plan to rebuild the ramp at Cherry Street. This was part of the broader hybrid realignment plan approved by council in 2016. As part of that discussion, full council engineered and approved a rebuild of the ramp at Cherry Street. But the original timeline for getting that rebuilt was 2026. Hmm. Obviously, that has not happened. That was then pushed back to 2027. We now know that that timeline is no longer in play. And what we are running up against here is a very awkward window where the city will be handing over ownership of the expressways to the province. Yeah. That will take effect in October of 2027. So what I'm suggesting here is that the city work very closely with the province as part of this handoff to negotiate a firm timeline on the Gardner ramp rebuild. Complicating all of this is the fact that the waterfront LRT is slated to come to the waterfront and will share the Cherry Street corridor. And so what I'm suggesting is that these equally important projects be planned and procured in tandem so that one does not risk delaying the other.
0: Can transit make up at all for the traffic slowdowns?
9: I think for a lot of people, transit is not yet a reliable or realistic alternative to mm-hmm. some of the trips that the Gardner access would otherwise offer. It's fantastic that we will be getting the waterfront LRT. We need higher order transit down along the lake mm-hmm. in order to unlock a lot of the housing potential. That is an ambitious revitalization project that the city is very excited to see, but I don't think that the ramp can be an afterthought to that.
0: Okay, really quickly, Natalie, in your campaign right now, Beaches East York, an interesting late entrant to the race, Nadirshan Smith, former Liberal MP, has now thrown his hat into the ring. It seems to a lot of people from the outside changing the nature of the race. How would you describe how that's changed your campaigning? Because, you know, his office manager effectively just, you know, won that seat again there. How does that change what you do and how does that change the campaign?
9: It doesn't change anything for me because I would argue that City Hall is not a backup plan. It should not be a consolation prize for a higher order order of government. We have seen Nate Erskine Smith campaign for many other roles along the way, including during this very municipal campaign period, looking for a seat at a different part of the city, a different order of government. And I don't think that anybody should be circling back to City Hall as a last resort.
0: Okay. Natalie Johnson, appreciate you joining us this morning. Thanks for being here.
9: My pleasure.
0: Good to chat. Okay. Still to come here on CP24 Breakfast this morning, Lululemon is getting into the secondhand product business. How do you think that's going to go over with our brand expert, Tony Chapman? That conversation is coming up next.
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2: Oh, what a beautiful shot of the downtown skyline. What a very different day today is than yesterday. Calm winds, beautiful sunshine, clear skies. Now, we do still have heat and humidity. And what does it take to get storms going? Fuel and ignition. We've got the fuel. We don't have the ignition. So it'll just sit benignly as you kind of bake under midsummer feels out there. We'll get to 28, feeling like 34. There is a spot in the province, at least one of them, where we do have the ignition. That's southwestern Ontario. So watch for a couple of waves of showers and thunderstorms. One around the lunch hour, one around the dinner hour. So if you're heading down towards southwestern Ontario, the extreme southwest, you will get some volatile weather today. Here, we're way too far east. That cold front has slipped way, way too far to the south to give us the active weather. But you can see it's still happening in eastern Ohio and western Pennsylvania. This is early in the day. It's not even at the point of maximum daytime heating, which is when they get really juicy. So here's a look late afternoon and just west of London down towards Windsor. It's going to be pretty volatile. But again, we'll just get a little bit of cloud building in and then it builds right back out. So we're looking at pretty decent conditions today, tomorrow, Saturday, Sunday, Monday, Tuesday. It's not until Tuesday night and Wednesday that we get the next rounds of showers, but I don't think anyone minds because the ground is pretty saturated. I don't think anyone's begging for water right now. 28, feeling like 34 today, 25 tomorrow and Saturday. The humidity drops, the temperature stays warm, the overnight lows get easy to open the windows and sleep with ease. 23 on Tuesday, and then here's your chance of showers coming back in Tuesday night and Wednesday. That is your 7-day forecast. Maytel, over to you.
3: Thanks so much. It is quite the mess out there along the Don Valley Parkway. There is a full closure of the DVP between Bayview Bloor and the Gardner. You can see we've got crews still sweeping up, mopping up, cleaning all of this muck and this filth that is on the roadway from the flooding that happened last night or last evening, I should say. So the DVP southbound, you will ultimately be forced off at Bayview Bloor. Check that out. Where did that arrow go? It is a mess trying to exit the southbound Don Valley Parkway at at Bayview Bloor. Part of the reason is because the Bayview Extension is also closed between Pottery and River. So you can only access Bloor, which means you're going to head over to Broadview, Parliament, Sherbourne, any of those routes. And of course, they are much heavier than normal. So lots of extra time needed if you plan on making your way downtown this morning. There was also a collision southbound DVP through Don Mills to add to the mess, but it looks like that's cleared, thankfully. But unfortunately, it is quite jammed heading down towards Bloor. The Gardner, that is also closed between Jarvis and the Don Valley Parkway. I also just got off the phone with Toronto Transportation, and this closure is still indefinite, unfortunately. We also have a closure of Shepherd and Chestwood. Highway 7 is closed between Keele and Centre. That's also because of flooding. Nick, yeah. Jen, over to you.
1: All right. Thank you so much, Maytal. Mm-hmm. It's time now to take a look at some of the week's stories that impact branding and brands. Branding expert and host of the Chatter That Matters podcast, Tony Chapman, joins us live now. Tony, great to see you again.
4: Always a pleasure.
0: Mm-hmm. Okay, Tony, this story really caught my attention. I know it caught yours, but Lululemon is launching what they are called Secondhand September, where they are reselling, quote, like new clothing and accessories. I can maybe see it for sweatshirts and hoodies. But for yoga pants and shirts,
1: you're not going to wear
0: completely touch yoga. You know, every bit of your body. I did hot yoga for a while. Yeah. Fun fact.
1: Oh,
0: I didn't even like putting on the shirt after I'd cleaned it, let alone thinking that someone else might have worn it before. I don't know. What do you make of it?
4: Well, they're moving in. I mean, 67% of people are now bought vintage. And mm-hmm. with the younger generation, it's everything.
1: Yeah.
4: Not only for my own identity, but for affordability.
0: Yeah.
4: And that market's really moved online with Facebook Marketplace. I think you were talking about Posh, right?
1: Yeah, Poshmark.
0: Yes, Poshmark, yeah.
4: And so these retailers are going, well, we want a piece of the action.
1: Yeah.
4: Right? And so what they've done is if you send your gently used Lululemon pants to us, we'll clean them up and then we'll resell them in the stores. Really what it is, more than anything else, it's a gimmick that retailers have used for years. Bring me your can opener and I'll give you $100 off your new lawnmower. Mm-hmm. So basically you're going to get a store credit,
1: yeah.
4: and that store credit, you're going to purchase something in their store. And we know psychologically that if you give somebody a $100 gift certificate,
0: they'll spend more
4: than they normally spend.
1: Yeah.
4: So it's just a way to create their own circle economy, because what's happening with these retailers mm-hmm. is they're realizing, because of online, the circle economy has moved away from their front door
1: uh-huh.
4: to places where I'm buying from you as opposed to buying from a big brand.
1: Yeah.
4: So is it going to work? I don't think so. I don't think Lululemon is probably the right brand to be mm-hmm. doing this, but certainly retailers are going after it because they're desperate for traffic and desperate to get that money circulating within their world.
1: Well, even, I mean, like Oliver's Jewelers, you know, going into high-end bags and reselling them, you know.
4: I wanted our whole Renfrew to do this years ago. Andrew Jennings, like you people buy these $5,000 bags mm-hmm. and a year later they're dated?
1: Yeah. Mm-hmm.
4: Bring them in, get a half store credit, and you'll buy a new bag. But yeah. Holt totally. Renfrew didn't think that yeah. was their business.
1: And I'm wondering if they're also targeting the affordability factor.
4: But in that high-end, upper K yeah. market, it's the fact, the boredom factor. I have Louis Vuitton really rocked it last year, but this year I want to get the next one.
1: Uh-huh.
4: And this was just a way to keep them back into my store. So I think Oliver Jewelers is very smart to do that.
1: Yeah.
0: All right. No LV or Hermes at the next stores we're going to talk about, but Canadian Tire and Tim Hortons teaming up, a really interesting partnership here. And again, it's about loyalty plans, which we've talked a lot about yeah. with you here, you know, combining the benefits of the two. What do you make of this? Because this is Canadian powerhouses.
4: Yeah, 12 million Canadian Tire triangle. You got 8 million Tim Hortons, a lot of overlap. The math makes sense. What it's really all about is this, the digital wallet.
0: Okay.
4: I need to have the card in pole position. I have an Avion reward card. I use that. I used to have four cards in my wallet.
0: Yeah.
4: I now have one card I'm using. So what they're all trying to do is consolidate for strength and power.
0: Yeah.
4: And when they have that, hopefully that will guide you with your digital wallet. That's the reward program I'm committed to. And that's the real position. It's like an F1 race. If you own the pole position yeah. in this digital world, you're going to get the biggest benefit. And that's yeah. why you're seeing so much consolidation. I mean, Triangle and RBC did a deal.
0: Yeah.
4: And then you've
0: Petro,
4: got,
0: you know, like,
4: and yeah. you've got the Scene card and what they're doing. So everybody's just trying to bring it all together so you go, this is the place to be, and this is the place to collect
1: yeah.
4: the rewards.
1: It reminds me of, I don't know, to take a Game of Thrones analogy, when the different houses want to marry to consolidate power.
4: Yeah.
1: Lannister, you know, Targaryen.
4: I could tell with that smile that your brain was going so far away from brand matters.
1: Big army and conquer everyone.
4: But no, that's what it is. And you know, nowadays, it's about bringing value to the customer. And there's so much loyalty. There's so much loyalty fatigue. I don't know what programs used to be Aeroplan and Air Miles. And now it's everywhere. Mm-hmm. And so that's what we're seeing. And we're going to see the two or three of them merge to the top. And again, pole position is ultimately going to win the race.
0: Always good to see you, Tony.
4: Always
0: at the top as well.
1: Yeah.
0: Okay.
1: Thank you so much, Tony.
0: Top of the hour headlines are coming up next here, too, on Breakfast.
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13: Here's a live look along the Don Valley Parkway this morning. Still a lot of flooding on that stretch. And the City of Toronto's Emergency Operations Center is up and running this morning. We know southbound Don Valley Parkway is open, though. This includes transportation and shelter in terms of the agencies that are working together to respond to the fallout from yesterday's damaging thunderstorms. We'll have an update.
14: So that was actually Finch and Chestwood. This is the DVP, okay. The bottom portion here, and the east end of Gardner. They've been closed for much of the morning, but the southbound lanes have just reopened. We'll have that update, but again, you can see the one truck in the northbound lanes indicating what's still to come.
13: And she was one of the most powerful voices of the U.S. women's movement. Author and activist Gloria Steinem has died. Okay, it's the cleanup and calm after yesterday's massive and pretty historic storm that we saw in the downtown core. Hope everyone's okay and not dealing with too much damage this morning. Welcome to CP24 Breakfast, Thursday, August the 3rd. I'm Jennifer Shung.
14: And I'm Nick Dixon. Yeah, good morning. We just had one of our colleagues come in showing us pictures of his car after being pelted by the hail. It's completely dented. All the bodywork really in need of repair. But Bill, things are fixing up for a nice forecast for the long weekend, aren't they?
15: And as forecasters, it's very reassuring to see people that take it seriously. Sometimes they're like, oh, weather doesn't know. But the fact that they opened up the emergency measures there really helped us prepare for
14: And some people might have been lulled into a bit of false sense of security at one point yesterday, but no.
15: Well, and that's what we say. In conditions like that, and I said that a few times yesterday, you see the sun, you're like, oh, it's all over. But that actually supercharges the atmosphere, destabilizes it further, because heat and humidity is the fuel. Yeah. So you get back into that. If the cold front hasn't passed, you're still looking at some pretty volatile conditions. So I'm glad we're through it. It was fascinating from a meteorological point of view, but a lot of people, it was pretty scary. So here we are on the other side of it. 19 feels like 25. There's still a portion of the province that could get some pretty volatile weather today. And I think kind of west of London down towards Windsor, where that cold front, which has slid well south of us, kind of winds back and attaches to a warm front. So there's definitely the dynamics for more showers and storms coming in midday and again closer to the dinner hour. For us, 19 feels like 25. We'll get a little bit of increase in clouds this afternoon, and then we'll see it thin back out tonight. Basically partly cloudy for your Friday, mainly sunny for your Saturday and Sunday. The humidity will eventually decrease today. Still going to be a muggy one, so you got the fuel, you just have no ignition here. There's the current look at your Humidex. Very warm for this time of day, this time of year. We're into September, and usually we're topping out around 23, 24, not 28 feeling like 34, which is where we'll be today. So enjoy it, or if you don't like it, you only have to wait a day or two for that humidity to really fall. I'm going to send it over to Maytel now for a look at the roads, and it's looking like some things are starting to open.
13: That is correct. Usually I am the bearer of bad news, but right now I've got some good news for you. The southbound Don Valley Parkway is now

0: open from Bayview Bloor all the way down towards the Gardner. It just reopened within the last couple of minutes. So everyone bailing off at Bayview Bloor, they still have no access to the Bayview extension between River and Pottery. That's because of the flooding. But again, the DVP South has reopened all the way down towards the Gardner, which is certainly some relief at this point, especially if you're headed in towards the downtown core. One thing that is still closed, though, is the Gardner. Actually, it looks like that just reopened as well because there's a car there. Westbound Gardner reopened between the DVP and Jarvis. It looks like the eastbound side is still blocked off between Jarvis and the Don Valley Parkway. Everything should be reopening shortly, hopefully. There is also some flooding around the city as well, which has some roadways closed. Shepherd and Chestwood blocked off. Also, Highway 7 still closed between Keel and Center. That's up in Thornhill because of flooding as well.
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0: 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Hopefully things are getting better over there, Susan.
2: Hi, Maytel. Yes, service is moving remarkably well for the most part. We're not seeing any problems on our rail network. All our subway, LRT, and streetcar lines are moving well. No delays to report there. However, on the roads, we are dealing with a couple of closures because of downed wires, downed trees, as well as flooding. So right now there's downed wires on Dufferin just south of Glencairn, Toronto Fire Services is blocking the roadway there while they do repairs on those wires. So the 29 Dufferin route is currently on detour around that intersection. Also, there's downed trees and wires at Duplex and Eglinton that's blocking the lanes there. So our 34 Eglinton, 74 Mount Pleasant, as well as a 103 Mount Pleasant North is detouring as they move in and out of Eglinton Station. So adding a couple of extra minutes to your commute through that area. Also over in Rosedale, there's a tree blocking the roadway northbound on Glen at South Drive. So we've had to suspend our bus service on the 82 Rosedale route and the 75 Sherbourne route is detouring around that. So leave yourself plenty of extra travel time if you're traveling through any of those stretches. And we'll continue to keep you updated with our live service alerts on our website and on X at TTC Notices. Over to you, Nick and Jen.
3: Okay, Susan, thanks so much for that update. Well, it is the morning after a torrential storm that caused severe flooding, power outages, and damage right across the GTA.
4: This was the scene, yeah, in Scarborough on a stretch of Scarborough Golf Club Road. And what a progression. You know, we had Phil Perkins there yesterday morning. You could still see most of the road, but by the late afternoon, that was what it looked like, kind of a lake there. The city says it's received about 1,000 service requests since the storm started yesterday afternoon, and ultimately more than 43 millimeters of rain was recorded at Pearson Airport yesterday. Keep in mind, that is more than half a month of rain in just a few hours.
3: And video sent to CP24 shows flooding on board a TTC bus last night. Passengers doing their best to keep their feet out of that rushing water on this bus near Bathurst and Shepherd. The TTC says some bus routes, as Susan mentioned, are on detour this morning due to flooding and blocked roads, but the subway, LRT, and streetcars are moving well.
4: And there's a bit of progress on the roads as well. Sections of the DVP and Gardner closed due to flooding are starting to reopen.
3: The CP24's Melissa Duggan joins us live from the Girard Street Bridge over the DVP with the latest on the situation. So some good news developing in terms of reopenings here.
5: That's right, Jen. Sun is shining. We've got some good news. The southbound DVP, the traffic is rolling right now. Have a look at it. It was just moments ago that we started to see vehicles starting to come southbound. We're just on the Girard Street Bridge right now, so giving you a good look at what's happening right now. What's happening on the northbound DVP? Well, that's where the cleanup is still underway. A short time ago, there was an update that came from Toronto Police because they're involved with these efforts as well, saying that they expected the full reopening of the DVP to happen sometime after the morning rush. So that gives you an idea what to plan ahead for if you do expect to take the northbound DVP. But right now, the southbound, it has been cleaned up. It is now ready for traffic after that storm that we saw just pummel the area yesterday. We are seeing cleanup happening throughout the city too. Trees down, power outages still a factor. Toronto Hydro reporting just over 11,000 customers still affected by those outages at this point. And, you know, talking to a lot of people today, how did they experience a storm? How are they dealing with different issues again today? Have a listen.
6: I work as an x-ray technologist and I was supposed to go up to Alliston, Ontario. As I'm going there, I have a shift scheduled night shift and a tree fell on the road. Wasn't able to get there. So I was like, called in, I'm like, I can't do this. Turned back around, like so many roads were fully flooded. and I had to go through like pools of water.
7: It was wild. We were riding our bikes like even through like Baby down there, and like it was all flooded down there, so we had to like detour, go take higher ground and then come back up. But like there's so many trees, we were dodging trees, like we were dodging like full-on trees on the ground, like walking the whole road.
5: And some dramatic scenes, certainly, in the aftermath of that storm, like in the lower Simcoe Street area. You know, that area really prone to flooding. That's where we saw Toronto police helping people out of their vehicles, getting out of that flooded section there. We are also getting an update from the City of Toronto today, saying that Camp TO programming, it is going ahead as scheduled. But things like Toronto pools and wading pools, some of them may be seeing some delayed openings today while that cleanup is underway. There may be some closures throughout the day as well. So you're being advised to check on the city's website to get the latest updates there. And Jen and Nick, we are expecting an update from the City of Toronto at 9:30 this morning. Mayor Olivia Chow going to be speaking at City Hall. So we're going to bring that to you. Let you know the latest on the update, what to expect throughout the day today. Back to you.
4: Okay, just about 90 minutes from now, Melissa, we'll look forward to seeing you there. Melissa, right now, though, live on the Girard Street Bridge. Thanks, Mel.
3: And this morning, we've been asking you, our viewers, to share your photos and videos from last night's wild storm across our region. And here are some of those submissions to our inbox.
4: Jeff forwarding these photos and says, these are pictures of a monster shelf cloud that was going south over Pearson. This was approximately 4:52 p.m. And yeah, that is a pretty stunning set of shots there, really showing the changing patterns and situation in the sky there.
3: Mm-hmm. And Renee sends us this video and says major flooding on Wilson Avenue at Faywood Boulevard close to Allen Road and the 401.
4: Yeah, yeah, incredible scenes. Kim also adding us, sending this video, pardon me, saying this was taken at Steeles and Dufferin area. Absolutely crazy weather, says Kim. Yeah, you can see the hail just pelting off that sort of cabana roof there. Yeah, mm-hmm. Oh, the power, the force, the noise.
3: Yep.
4: So much happening.
3: Nothing like Mother Nature to feel make us all feel united in some way, mm-hmm. right?
4: And powerless in exactly. some cases, too. In more ways than one.
3: For sure. Okay, well, as we know, the countdown to back to school is on. Canadian kids are returning to school this week and next. And a new report suggests most Canadian parents can't fit back to school shopping into their monthly Whoa. Budget.
4: Yeah, Scott Ursum, CTV, is here this morning. Scott, it is pricey, you know, to get yeah. your kids back to school if you really want to try to keep up with fashion and trends and everything else, which is a lot of pressure. But what are some tips, really, on how people can try to save in these times when a lot of people are, you know, spending?
8: Yeah, affordability is a huge concern. Yeah. Here's how I can connect the last two stories. I just got home from back to school shopping. Mm-hmm. Before the storm hit, so I was able to sneak inside
4: yep.
8: and miss the most of it. But really, tips to save, something that we could all use. Like I said yesterday, I looked at yeah. that bill and was thinking,
4: oh, yeah.
8: I only have one kid in school age, mm-hmm. in school age, and I can't, in 3 years, a couple, 4 years from
4: You're
8: now, I'm
4: going
8: to have to yeah. buy for three different children.
4: A lot of backpacks.
8: Really, the advice is start early if you can.
4: Yeah.
8: Of course, you can spread it out over credit card bills, focusing on the essentials first,
4: yeah.
8: shoes and clothes and not some of the discretionary items right away. Also, a lot of families are turning to AI to plan their shopping list. It can help you better plan your trip, find deals, make recommendations, and really plan out your budget. And also, if you're looking to buy tech, if you have older school-age children, you need phones and laptops, potentially talk about a secondhand one, maybe one that's refurbished. If they don't have this year's model, of course, they might want it, but they're not yeah. going to be out of date yeah. if they have yeah. last year's model. Because really, according to a new report, more than half of parents are saying that they can't fit school supplies into the normal household budgets. It is really at a time where we've talked so much about affordability. And many parents are saying they're being forced to spend more this year, with the average family budgeting close to $700 for back to school shopping. And yeah. so really, it is, you know, like a Christmas season where you're having yeah. to yep. budget so much for mm-hmm. gifts and things like that. You're having to budget so much that you might not have mm-hmm. just to get your kids back to school in style or with things that they actually need.
3: Yeah, yeah. Tech, clothes, if it's, you know, a school that requires yeah. a uniform, mm-hmm. it all adds up. Those textbooks.
4: 100%, and
3: it runs the gamut from, like, yeah. you know, JK up yeah. until high school.
4: I've got a daughter at yeah. fourth year university. Yeah. The textbooks, incredibly expensive.
3: Yeah. Yes.
4: I want to get into the textbook yeah. market, quite frankly. Because if I run, I think I could retire.
8: Yeah,
4: but, you know, it is remarkable. Right? No matter what the age, you kind of can't avoid yeah. this sort of yeah. September, almost feels like a squeeze mm-hmm. on your wallet because of back to school. Scott, appreciate the tips as always. Yeah. Thanks so much.
3: Thanks,
4: appreciate
3: Scott.
4: It, guys. See you soon. Yeah.
3: All right, well, turning to this, voters head to the polls today in three Ontario provincial by-elections, including one here in Scarborough.
4: Yeah, constituents in Scarborough Southwest, they're heading to the polls today. That riding likely be a battle between the New Democrats and Liberals. By-elections are also being held today in the ridings of Hamilton East Stoney Creek and in York Simcoe. Eligible voters can cast their ballots starting at 9 o'clock this morning till 9 tonight. You can check out the Elections Ontario website if you need more information, and you can also check back there at 9 tonight after the polls close and the votes get counted.
3: All right, and this just in, author and activist Gloria Steinem has died.
4: Steinem was one of the most visible symbols and potent voices of the U.S. women's movement. She was an American journalist and political activist who became the face of second wave feminism in the late 1960s and early 70s. Steinem was also a co-founder of Ms. Magazine. She died Wednesday at her home in New York City, according to her and her foundation's social media pages. Gloria Steinem was 92.
3: Turning to baseball now, and the Blue Jays play a crucial rubber match in Cleveland this afternoon after a stellar performance in Game 2 of their series against the Guardians last night.
9: Guerrero hits it high and deep to left field, and it is way out of here!
4: Ben Schulman was excited about that one. Vladdy hitting a three-run dinger in the second, his eighth of the season, giving the Jays a 6-0 lead. Starter Dylan Cease was cruising, four hits over six innings and struck out four. So the Jays win this 11-0 and now pull within a game and a half of Cleveland in the wild card race. If they win tonight, they're a half game back. If they lose, they go back to 2.5 back. Jose Soriano gets the ball for Toronto this afternoon.
3: And the Bank of Canada will unveil a new $20 bill today featuring an image of King Charles.
4: It'll be the first Canadian paper currency featuring Charles, whose image replaces the late Queen Elizabeth II, his mother. The bank was directed by former Prime Minister Justin Trudeau's government to feature the King in its next redesign after he ascended to the throne. Believe it or not, it was 4 years ago. Royal Canadian Mint has been producing coins featuring King Charles since 2023.
3: All right, don't go anywhere. After the break, Bill is standing by to tee up your milestones. We'll find out who's celebrating this September 3rd.
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1: right, it's Thursday before a long weekend. Hopefully you have some fun milestone plans geared up for the weekend, because it'll be a good one to celebrate. But if you're celebrating today, hey, not bad too. Let's start off by saying happy birthday to you, Leah, from Mom, Sindel or Kindle, Dad, Brittany, Mateo, and the rest of your family and friends. Happy 10th birthday to Marley. Love your family and friends. Have a fantastic day. Strike a pose. Happy 19th birthday to you, Umar. Love your parents, brother Rahim, and sister Ashal. Happy 16th birthday, Jake. You are loved so much, and your friends and family are so proud of you. Have a great day. Happy 4th birthday to Kennedy Rose. Love from your mom, dad, Nola, Butter, Uncle Andrew, and Grandma. Happy 25th birthday to this wonderful daughter-in-law, Danielle. Hope you have a wonderful day. Love Tracy, Trevor, Jesse, Levi, and the rest of the family. Audrey is turning 15 today. Happy birthday from all your friends and family. Happy 8th birthday to you, Journey. Love Mom, Dad, Genesis, your grandparents at the cottage, and your grandparents at 49. Happy birthday goes out to you, Zahara. Lots of love from Mommy, Daddy, Uncle Jeff, and all your family and friends. Happy birthday to Thiepan. Lots of love from your wife, Anne, and all your family and friends. Happy 25th birthday goes out to Sarthak. Your first birthday away from Mama feels so different. You're missed more than words can say. May you always be blessed with good health, happiness, and success. Lots of love from Mama and all your family and friends. Have a great day, Sarthak. And finally, happy second birthday goes out to Ava. Lots of love from Mommy and Daddy. Oh, that's cute. Goat, greatest of all time. All right, if you have a big day coming up and want to be part of our milestone segment, all you got to do is send in your name, your picture, and all the information to make your day special to milestones at cp24.com. All right, check this out. 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
1: Wow, you are looking down from Chopper 24 at Riverside West, Riverside Park West, but it looks more like Riverside Lake now. That is incredible. That is the baseball diamond down there. It's going to take a while before people can get down there and play. And I've seen people coming down Bayview, cyclists and joggers, and kind of hit this stretch of Bayview and try to make their way through. Well, you see a couple of cyclists there. Those shoes are going to get a little soggy if they don't. Oh, it's interesting. Go all the way through. Oh, they're making it through. I guess it's starting to drain. Looks like it's about a foot deep. Good job, guys. All right. We are sitting much drier conditions today. That's for sure. There's still a lot of heat and humidity, a lot of potential energy, which is fuel, but no ignition. The cold front has slipped well to our south over Pennsylvania and Ohio. It is, tag teaming up with a warm front over extreme southwestern Ontario. Very volatile weather there yesterday, and it will be another day down around Lake St. Clair, Windsor, Sarnia, Essex, Kent, Leamington, all those areas. Watch for a couple of waves of showers and storms midday and then again close to the dinner hour. So we'll be keeping our eye on that. But we're too far east here. All we'll get is a little bit of cloud kicking up this afternoon. 21 feels like 28. Very warm for this time of day, this time of year. We'll continue to see that heat and humidity pump up with the sunshine. We're starting off so warm, so the sun doing a lot of the work here to get us up to a high of 28, feeling like 34. But it will just be a warm, muggy, summery feeling day. It is still summer, although we're into meteorological autumn as of September 1st, just because it has more common with the next 2 months than the previous two. And you can see the overnight rains over southwest Ontario pushed off to the southeast, but more cells are starting to develop over Michigan. And one little round goes through and another comes through around 5 to 6, and then it calms down a little bit. A few more showers could linger through the overnight period, but for us, we're too far east. We're just getting some cloud this afternoon. They will filter back out tomorrow. Partly cloudy skies on Friday, then an awesome long weekend. Daytime highs in the mid-20s, lower humidity, light winds, and loads of sunshine. Increasing clouds today, sun cloud mix tomorrow. Clouds, beautiful, bit breezy on Saturday, full sunshine on Sunday 24, and then some cloud and a light wind to round out the long weekend, Labor Day on Monday. That's your 5 day forecast.
0: 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Only a few days left. Get your tickets today.
1: Oh, yeah, that is absolutely correct. There are only a few days left to get to the CNE before it closes on September 7th. Now, this weekend, don't miss the Canadian International Air Show that will be soaring through the summer skies Saturday through Monday, featuring the incredible Canadian Forces Snowbirds for one of their final flights before a multi-year hiatus. Plus, what better way to close out summer than to come down for a day of fun midway, trying some of the wacky new foods, and ending the night at one of the many Bell Soundstage concerts playing this weekend. Have fun.
2: Well, amid an escalating trade war with the U.S., Prime Minister Mark Carney will be in Thunder Bay today announcing what the government calls an historic investment in Canadian manufacturing.
3: Carney has said Canada walked away from trade talks with Washington last month after U.S. negotiators pushed for concessions that would have wiped out some key Canadian sectors. Union and industry leaders say the federal government should wait for a deal that makes manufacturing in Canada sustainable. Carney is expected to speak at 10 o'clock this morning.
2: All right, we know kids are returning back to school next week, but a new report suggests most Canadian parents are struggling to fit back-to-school shopping into their monthly budgets.
3: According to Boston Consulting Group, more than half of Canadian parents can't fit school supplies within their normal household budgets, citing rising prices as the main reason. The report also found nearly 60% of parents expect to spend more than they did when compared to last year, with the average family budgeting close to $700.
2: Meantime, an Ontario student's been arrested in the U.S., accused of taking airport photos for a Chinese government official.
3: Following a counterintelligence probe, the FBI alleges the University of Waterloo student took photos at Pearson Airport and O'Hare Airport in Chicago. The Chinese citizen told investigators he had been caught trespassing at a FedEx facility at Pearson and was only able to take photos of the exterior. He was initially flagged by American authorities after a man was seen taking photos and trying to open locked FedEx trailers at O'Hare in April.
2: Okay, we're going to take you to a quick break here on CP24 Breakfast. We've got some amazing images now that Chopper 24 is flying high. This is above the Don Valley Parkway, right around the Danforth there. You can see traffic is now moving, but it has been a day of delays and cleanup. We've got more coming up in our headlines after this.
4: The people of King's Landing gather. If your world is to survive, I must light the way.
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2: Wild weather in the last 12 hours or so has the City of Toronto's Emergency Operations Centre up and running this morning. Several agencies, including transportation and shelter, are working together to respond to the damage and cleanup from yesterday's damaging storms.
3: And a live shot on the DVP. The southbound Don Valley Parkway now open again from Bayview to the Gardner following the flood cleanup. But there are still some road closures you'll need to watch out for. Maytel has your full traffic report coming up.
2: And as the trade war continues between Canada and the U.S., Prime Minister Carney getting set to announce what his government is calling an historic investment in Canadian manufacturing. The PM will be in Thunder Bay this morning. Well, this is CB24 Breakfast on your Thursday morning, September the 3rd. Appreciate you tuning in. I'm Nick Dixon.
3: And I'm Jennifer Shung. Hopefully you don't have too much to clean up and that your properties aren't too damaged. But the cleanup certainly continues this morning. A live look outside where, some machinery is just pushing that water. And it's really not going anywhere fast anytime soon. A lot of efforts are needed this morning to deal with the situation as a result of yesterday's storms. But, hey, what a difference a day makes. The sun is out today, Bill. What a different picture than what happened around 5 o'clock last night when the sky just went dark and the humidity is sticking around.
1: Yeah, it is sticking around. That is the fuel. It's just one part of the equation to get storms going. You need the ignition, and we do not have that here. Southwestern Ontario, though, around Lake St. Clair, Windsor, Sarnia, those are the areas that could still pick up a couple of rounds of showers and thunderstorms. The tail end of the cold front, which is down in Ohio, kind of wraps back and attaches to a warm front over southern Michigan. So there's more storms developing over Michigan. They're staying well to our west. So we're just going to get some cloud kicked up from it. It is going to be a warm one, 28, feeling like 34. And then we start to see things normalize a little bit for tomorrow and Saturday with drop in humidity, drop in temperature, but still seasonably warm. Normal high is 23. We'll get 25 tomorrow, 25 on Saturday. That's your 3-day forecast. I'll have the rest of the details coming up. Maytel?
3: Whoa, hi, good morning. I'm just taking a look here at the Don Valley Parkway because Chopper is flying over the DVP South, which has reopened, I should mention. South DVP, all lanes are open from Bayview Bloor down towards the Gardner. It's the northbound lanes that do remain closed. You can see some sweepers over there still doing some work. So eastbound Gardner is closed from York to the Don Valley Parkway. The northbound Don Valley Parkway does remain closed from the Gardner up towards
6: Woods, Bayview Bloor as well. Thank you so much, Chopper, for these shots. Now taking a look at my cameras, we'll take a look at the DVP. It doesn't want to let me, but we do have problems eastbound on the 401 in the collectors out by Dixie. It's the center lane that is blocked off, followed by another issue eastbound on the 401. I don't know what you would call that thing, but it's been there for a while. Two right lanes out, eastbound 401 in the collectors out by Renforth, followed by another issue, 401 east by the 427 in a center lane. Back onto the DVP, let's talk about it for a second. All southbound lanes are open. However, there is no access to Bayview. The Bayview extension is closed between Pottery and River. That is all because of this flood cleanup that is still going on. So just keep...
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6: CapitalDirect.ca. Now let's check in with Susan Wynn over at TTC Transit Control. How are things doing over there, Susan?
7: Hi, Maytel. So it's smooth sailing across our rail network. All our subway, LRT, and streetcar routes are moving well without any delays. On the roads, it is a different story as we are actively managing several detours because of flood damage and also downed wires and trees. So in the west of the city, we're hearing of a new problem in the Weston and 401 area. This downed wires at Gary Drive and Academy Road. This is forcing our 59 Maple Leaf buses detouring using the smaller side streets to get around this hazard. Down wires remain on Dufferin, just south of Glen Cairn there. Toronto firefighters are there blocking the roadway. So our 29 and 929 Dufferin buses are detouring around that closure. Also, we're still hearing of high water levels at Shepherd and Chesswood, and our 84 Shepherd West, 984 Shepherd West Express, as well as the 108 Driftwood buses continue to miss stops on Shepherd between John Drury and Chesswood. Also, there's still that down tree and wires at Duplex and Eglinton, affecting several of our bus routes as they travel to and from Eglinton Station. So we are missing two stops along those routes on Eglinton. So leave yourself plenty of extra travel time through that neighborhood. And last but not least, we also have a fallen tree that's taken down a hydro pole in the Rosedale neighborhood at Glen Road and South Drive. So there's currently no bus service on the 82 Rosedale route, and our 75 Sherbrooke buses are having to detour. So lots of diversions on the go right now. Make sure to check our service alerts before you head out the door. Over to you, Nick and Jen.
2: Susan, appreciate that update. Thank you so much. Well, this is, as we've been talking about all morning, the morning after a torrential set of storms that caused severe flooding, power outages, and plenty of damage across the GTA. Chopper 24 flying high above the Don Valley Parkway this morning, where, yeah, they're getting out all the heavy equipment to try to effectively push that water back into the Don River.
6: Yeah, part of the DVP was closed after the Don River spilled its banks, causing extensive flooding on the roadway. The southbound lanes of the busy parkway are now open again, while northbound from the Gardner to Bayview Bloor area remains closed. The Toronto and Region Conservation Authority says there was flooding in a number of its watersheds, including along the Don River in the area of Bayview and Evergreen Brickworks. The agency is urging people to avoid riverbanks, streams, and low-lying areas, and to keep children and pets away from fast-moving water.
2: Yeah, there's a lot of that. Have a look at this, by the way. This is Scarborough, the stretch of Scarborough Golf Club Road, where Phil Perkins was, in fact, yesterday, and it just looked, there was a kind of a miniature sort of pond there. Now it's a lake there. The city saying in total there's been more than 1,000 service requests since the storm started yesterday. Overall, more than 43 millimeters of rain was recorded at Pearson Airport on Wednesday. That's more than half a month's rain in just a few hours.
14: We live on the eighth floor, so we had a great view of the storm. But a bit of flooding on our terrace. But other than that, no issues.
15: What did the storm look like from your angle?
14: Oh, it was amazing. It was just, you know, the clouds changing shapes, colors. You know, we could see all the way up to Midtown. So it was dark and just dramatic, very dramatic.
16: It was a bit crazy. We saw a piece of furniture and then a big piece of like foil or something flying around. Really. Even there in 15th floor, so it was interesting view. But it was so moody. First I saw the rainbow, then it was storm, then it was good again, then it was stormy again.
6: Okay, and check out this video sent to CP24 showing flooding on board a TTC bus last night. Passengers there doing their best to keep their feet out of that water moving in on the bus near Bathurst and Shepherd. The TTC says some bus routes are on detour this morning due to flooding and blocked roads, but the subway, LRT, and streetcars are moving well.
2: And the wave of storms also causing flooding in Vaughan. Take a look at this video. Fast flowing water covering the intersection of Jane and Highway 7. It was clearly a struggle for some people to cross the road as the water was rushing past their ankles. Some of the drivers, as you see here, also ending up stranded in the water.
17: When it started hitting my ankles and I panicked, I couldn't open the door straight away, climbed to the back seat and forced my way out through the back door. It's just mind-boggling that I understand there's all kinds of roads closed, there's fires, basements flooding, electrical problems, there's a lot going on, so they might not get to me until tomorrow sometime.
3: And Vaughan Mayor Stephen Del Duca says the extreme weather caused significant damage and disruption for many families across the city. He says the crews were out in full force responding, and he is asking for patience as staff work to safely deal with the situation.
2: Also in Vaughan, a number of vehicles were caught in deep water in the Rivermead and Bowes area, putting the river in Rivermead. Other areas affected include Martin Grove and Langstaff and Rutherford and Vaughan Mills Road.
3: Also, a section of Williams Parkway in Brampton was closed off as emergency crews worked to clean debris from the roof of a building that blew off in the storm. The road was closed between Humber West Parkway and Airport Road. Luckily, no injuries reported here.
2: And the storm caused a partial roof collapse on this building in the Lawrence and Caledonia area. Toronto fire crews on the roof there are sort of inspecting the situation. This was just after 5 yesterday. A few people were in the building at the time. Fortunately, nobody was injured. The heavy rain also led to flooding in local streets.
3: And flooding is continuing to impact commuters in North York this morning. This is the scene at Chesswood Drive and Vanley Crescent. That's near Dufferin and Finch. Drivers working to navigate their way through the heavily flooded roads, some turning around and giving up, while others tried to use the boulevard to circumvent the pools of water.
2: It's pretty remarkable out there. And all morning long, we've been asking you, our fortunate viewers, to share your photos and videos from last night's wild storms across the region. Here are some of those submissions.
3: Yeah, thanks for sending them in. Okay, Charlene sent us these photos showing the size of the hail in her neighborhood. These are like golf ball sized hail that just, you know, pummeled rooftops, cars, dented them.
2: Yeah, broke windows and windshields as well. John sending you this photo of a flooded residential street. This is in Sharon, Ontario. Yeah, have a look at that. I mean, this extends beyond the GTA in some cases. That's, the recycling bins floating away there.
3: Yeah, it was certainly widespread. Debbie sends us this video from North York in the area of Keele and Finch.
2: Yeah, just wild. I mean, the visibility went down to almost nothing in many cases. Bill was saying he couldn't see the condo across the street from him at one point. The rain was coming down so hard. And yeah, this is an example of that. Also, if you're curious about this, and a lot of people are, we have a growing collection of photos and videos of the storm on our website. CP24.com is where you find that. You can watch how the storm played out really in different parts across the GTA, because there are certainly different experiences depending on where you are.
3: Mm-hmm. Okay, thanks again to our viewers sending in those photos and videos. Meantime, voters had to the polls today in 3 Ontario provincial by-elections, including one in Scarborough.
2: Yeah, in the riding of Scarborough Southwest, constituents will be voting today. The riding, likely a battle between the New Democrats and the Liberals. By-elections are also being held in the ridings of Hamilton East Stoney Creek and in York Simcoe. Eligible voters can cast ballots starting at about 20 minutes time. The polls open at 9 and close at 9 p.m. You can check out the Elections Ontario website for more information and after the polls close for results.
3: Well, listings and home sales were down across the GTA last month.
2: Yeah, this is according to new numbers out this morning from the Toronto Regional Real Estate Board. The organization says less choice and more competition between buyers could lead to renewed price growth in the coming months. August home sales were down slightly month over month as compared to July. Meanwhile, listings were down compared to July of last year, but up from just last month. Treb says the home prices were down 4.5% year over year in August, while the average selling price was down by 2.7%. We'll be joined by Jason Mercer from Treb in about 25 minutes time.
3: Meantime, amid an escalating trade war with the United States, Prime Minister Mark Carney is in Thunder Bay today to announce what the government calls a historic investment in Canadian manufacturing.
2: Yeah, Carney said Canada walked away from trade talks with Washington last month after U.S. negotiators pushed for concessions that would have wiped out some key Canadian sectors and also infringed on our sovereignty. Union and industry leaders say the federal government should now wait for a deal that makes manufacturing in Canada sustainable. The Prime Minister's announcement this morning in T-Bay is expected to get underway at 10.
3: Okay, well, the countdown is on. Kids returning to school next week, and a new report suggests most Canadian parents can't fit back-to-school shopping into their monthly budget.
2: It is a reality many deal with. According to the Boston Consulting Group, more than half of Canadian parents can't fit school supplies within their typical household budget, citing rising prices as the main reason. The report also found almost 60% of parents expect to spend more than they did as compared to last year at this time. The average family budgeting right now around $700.
3: All right, author and activist Gloria Steinem has died.
2: Steinem was one of the most visible symbols and potent voices of the U.S. women's and feminist movement. She was an American journalist and political activist who became the face of the second wave of feminism in the late 1960s and early 70s. Steinem also co-founded Ms. Magazine. She died Wednesday at her home in New York City, according to her foundation's social media pages. Gloria Steinem was 92.
3: And turning now to baseball, the Blue Jays play a crucial rubber match in Cleveland this afternoon after a stellar whomping in Game 2 of their series against the Guardians last night.
18: Guerrero hits it high and deep to left field, and it is way out of here!
2: Vladdy crushed this one. It was a three-run homer in the second inning, giving the Jays a 6-0 lead. Starter Dylan Cease allowed four hits, striking out four over six innings, a pretty good outing for him. So the Jays win this 11-0 and now pull within a game and a half of Cleveland in the wild card race. If they win today, they're just a half game out. If they lose, 2.5. Jose Soriano gets the ball for the Jays today.
3: Well, meantime, the Bank of Canada will unveil a new $20 bill today featuring an image of King Charles.
2: It'll be the first Canadian paper currency featuring Charles, whose image replaces the late Queen Elizabeth II, his mother. The bank was directed by former Prime Minister Justin Trudeau's government to feature the king in its next redesign after he ascended to the throne four years ago. The Royal Canadian Mint has produced coins, though, featuring King Charles since 2023.
3: Okay, still to come on CB24 Breakfast. After school, our back-to-school segment continues as students get ready to hit the books again. A nutritional lunch is a vital part to helping your child along their learning journey.
2: And after the break, we'll be joined by naturopath Joyce Johnson with tips for making healthy lunches, even with our busy schedules. Yeah, stay with us for that conversation.

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6: And it's a close one, folks.
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8: Nah, the Blue Jays got this. 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
9: Bet mode activated.
10: Hey, tied on the ninth. Everybody, breathe.
8: I feel a run coming.
10: That tracks. Struggling reliever, advantage, offense.
8: Blue Jays money line. Lock it in.
10: Bet placed.
7: I can't take this anymore.
6: Swing and a drive. And that ball is
8: sailed it.
10: Oh,
8: yeah. You don't have hands. Not you.
11: Closed captioning of this CP24 program is brought to you by Diamond and Diamond Lawyers, Canada's largest personal injury law firm with over $1 billion in total settlements.
12: All right, these are dramatic pictures of Rogers Stadium of a Downs view, and this is remarkable. I saw some of the seats that had been displaced. I didn't realize those winds just basically come in and take a metal and used it as a sail, just lifting the whole thing up and bending it with the ferocity of the winds yesterday. This is remarkable, and that's going to take a lot of work to get that back in shape, to have these stands sturdy enough to have people sitting in them. It looks like two of the sections are just fine, but it was the orientation of the wind that just obviously came in, just lifted this whole thing and bent it. Wow, that is remarkable. Obviously, crews are out there trying to assess the damage and see what they can do to get it back in shape for future concerts. But that is some of the most dramatic video that I've seen, or visuals that I've seen from storm damage so far. Wow. Okay, well, there you go. 21, we're on the other side of it. The cleanup is underway. 21 feels like 28. It's going to be warm. It's going to be a very muggy day. The wind's not all that strong. Ordinarily, we just say this is a beautiful, very summery feeling day, but a lot of people are going to be out there cleaning up and assessing the damage to their own properties. So hopefully that goes well for you. We are looking at already very humid conditions out there. You think of that, and that is potential energy. That is heat and humidity. That is fuel, but there's no real ignition here. The cold front is way down here, but it does wrap up towards southwestern Ontario, attaching to a cold front. So there's some active weather over Michigan that's going to move down through the midday hours, and then another round around 5 p.m. over the northwestern shoreline of Lake Erie. So if you're heading in that direction, bring an umbrella and bring some patience and watch the skies for some strong storms again today over the southwest, west of London. For us, we're too far east. We'll just get a little bit of a building cloud this afternoon, and then we'll dissipate again for tomorrow. Let's step out of the way so you can see this in its entirety. Oh, I can stand here. 28, 25 tomorrow, 25 on Saturday, mainly sunny, full sunshine on Sunday. It'll be a little breezy on Saturday, but not overly windy. 24 on Sunday, 25 on Monday with some cloud, but really just to pretty up those pictures. And then we look at variable skies on Tuesday with a bit of a cooler temperature, but that's really where we should be, 23. And then we warm back up for Wednesday, but this is the next around a significant showers coming in Tuesday night into Wednesday. So we got this really nice stretch of dry, and thank goodness, because we need all that water to recede. I'm going to send it over to you, Maytel, for a look at the roads.
13: Yeah, we do need that water to go away. We do have some new troubles, unfortunately, on the Don Valley Parkway southbound just by Don Mills. There's a vehicle fire that is being cleaned up. At this point, it's only the left lane that's getting by. There's also no access southbound DVP to Don Mills. The good news, though, the DVP south is now open between Baby Bloor and the Gardner, which was actually closed all morning long. One thing that is still closed is Bayview between Pottery and River. So when you do bail off here at the Baby Bloor exit, you can only access Bloor at this time. We're also dealing with the problem here, 401 eastbound in the collectors through Dixie. Poor guy stalled in the center lane, followed by another issue. Not sure what that thing is, but eastbound 401 in the collectors by Renfrew. 24th, two right lanes are blocked off, followed by another issue on the 401 East. It cleared. It was a stall in the center lane, but that one looks like it's gone. There is still a closure of Highway 7 between Keel and Center up in Thornhill because of flooding, and Shepherd and Chestwood was also affected with flooding as well.
14: The school coverage continues, and yeah, starting off the new school year, great jumping off point when you talk about thinking about healthy lunches, but keeping that going can be a chore, as busy schedules certainly take up a lot of parents' precious time, but it is much easier than you think to make and pack those healthy lunches.
15: So to help us today, we're joined by Joyce Johnson, naturopathic doctor, personal fitness expert, and instructor. Joyce, so great to see you again.
16: Thanks so much for having me.
15: Yeah, absolutely. You know, we're getting into that mode of back to school, and packing a lunch is always the most kind of stressful headache type thing, especially if your kids are picky.
16: Yeah.
15: And we
16: yeah.
15: want them to be sustained and eat something yeah. healthy, right? So you've got some tips for us, mm-hmm. but one of your top things is to start off with, it's all the rave these days, protein.
16: Yeah. yeah. And, you know, packing these lunches, like, I know people mm-hmm. don't like doing it. It's really easy, honestly. Yeah. There's like four things. Mm-hmm. You do protein, produce, you do whole grains, and healthy fats. And just start. I love the bento boxes because it makes everything really easy. Mm-hmm. So protein is where we start, because protein is going to keep them sustained longer, right? They're going to be fuller for a longer period of time. It's going to give them more energy. If they're going to like a practice after school and they don't have time to go home again, mm-hmm. it's great because it's going to keep them feeling fuller for longer. So I just have some examples here. Mm-hmm. I have like, you know, I have turkey bites. I have some turkey lunch meat. You have Greek yogurt. Even edamame is a source of protein. Mm-hmm. Eggs. Cheese is also a source of protein. I'm going to build it sort of as I go, kind of like the way I do at home. So I'm going to start off with some turkey. I'm going to put that in because that's always a winner, because you hate when you pack a lunch and then it comes home.
14: Absolutely. That's the most infuriating thing.
16: Yeah, that is the worst. That's when you're like, okay, what did I do wrong? And talk to your child about what they like and what they didn't like. Yeah, you don't want to pack it and then it comes home. Yeah. Yeah. And if you choose to do like Greek yogurt, pair it with some berries. You can pair it with some, maybe some seeds, depending on your school policy. Obviously, no nuts for most places. Course, pumpkin seeds, sesame seeds, put it with that. It gives them a little crunch and they can make it themselves.
14: Yep.
16: The next thing we head to is produce, right?
14: And so the color, right?
16: Yeah. So eat the rainbow. You don't have to eat the rainbow every single day. Mm-hmm. Just think about variety. So it can be, you know, fruits and vegetables. This is going to give you a lot of nutrients, a lot of antioxidants. It's also going to give you some water for hydration, especially for kids that might not be drinking a lot of water throughout the day. So grab a few different ones in here. So I like doing, like, mixing. I'm going to make sure nothing falls off of here. I'm gonna grab a little extra, so a little bit from each category. I like cucumbers. Strawberries are always a really big hit.
15: Yep.
16: See if that fits.
14: Those are
16: in
14: great
16: there.
14: Looking strawberries too.
16: Yeah. So give it yourself a little bit of variety, and depends on your child and the age and what they're gonna have.
15: And of course, we've got, you know, the whole grains, which a lot of kids love, but maybe not always the whole wheat stuff. But, you know, you can still try.
16: Yes, you can absolutely. So I gave examples. So even the whole grain pitas or flatbread, whatever you want to do, you can put some hummus in there. You can put some veggies in there. You can put some turkey slices in there. You can make it into a wrap. That could be like sort of sandwich idea, but it doesn't have to be a sandwich. You can have leftovers, like whole grain pasta from the night before. This is really great. Or you can mash up lasagna from the night before. Mm-hmm. So I like thermoses. That's a really good way to use leftovers. Mm-hmm. Or just whole grain crackers. And these are really great too. So I'm just going to grab some whole grain crackers, because this is all really easy to do. Throw some whole grain crackers in there, and that can be your carbohydrate.
15: Yeah.
16: And that's going to give you some more energy. And that whole grain is going to keep them satisfied for longer and keep their blood sugar level stable.
14: Of course, kids also kind of want treats, but you've got some interesting sort of options over there that are treaty, but sneaky treaty from a parental perspective, I would
16: say. You know? Yes, obviously, I don't have anything like super sweet in here, but you could go heavily on the fruits, right? You could give them some extra fruits if that's something that they want. Or obviously, if you're making some like homemade muffins, and I do that once in a while, I make sugar-free muffins, but I'll put some like semi-sweet chocolate chips in, so it gives a little bit of
15: a treat. Mm-hmm. But over here, so this is the healthy fats. So healthy fats can be tricky. You know, sometimes you don't want to like cut up avocado and a child's not just going to have avocado in their lunch. Maybe they will. Mm-hmm. Not always. You can get like packaged of like guacamole. This can be great to put in here. Dip your crackers in there. Maybe if you chose cucumbers, you can dip cucumbers in there. Yeah. You could do hummus. Mm-hmm. You could do different types of cheese. I know Baby Bells just tend to be like really simple and easy to put into a lunch. Yeah. And it doesn't have to be really complicated. Or if your child is likes the seed butters. Mm-hmm. Yep. Seed butters are a nice alternative. Pair that with some sliced apples.
16: Mm.
15: Right? And then you're going to get your healthy fat in there along with, you know.
14: On that, Joyce, I'm curious. Do you put that in like a separate container or do you put it on? Because if you put it on too soon, like before they even get
15: Put it into like little pots. And I didn't bring any examples. I have, you know, I know different companies like Planet Box. There. All of those have their own little containers that have like good sealed lids on. That's
14: key. That's the thing I
15: learned my lesson the hard way, and it comes home and you get a talking to from your child because something spilled all over their backpack and their lunch. So just make sure it screws on. There's a lot of really great options.
16: And the cheese strings are also always a popular option because it allows you to play with your food.
15: Yes. So it can be really simple and easy, and it can kind of be fun. Get your kid involved in putting these together. And,
14: I have another question. On this, you know, is that about the sort of size fold that you should be looking for? Because, like, some people might be tempted just to go, like, I'm just going to pile this up. Mm-hmm. But you've got to be reasonable and rational about how much your kid will eat. And also, the thing I find with my kids is, oh, I didn't have time.
15: I think
14: mostly it's because they're talking to their friends.
15: Yeah,
14: but,
15: right.
14: You know, there's like a, you want to send enough, but if you send too much, you're kind of then starting to waste food.
15: Yeah, exactly. So, and it really depends on the age of your child. Is your child in elementary? Are they like in the K to six? Are they, you know, are they teenagers? And then also, if you're unsure of how much to pack, like say for the crackers, look, read the box and read what a serving size would be, right? And sometimes if it's a young child, maybe the adult serving size, theirs is a half of the serving size. And you'll know after the first couple of times, if they didn't give enough, and you know, with strawberries, obviously I'd cut them up so they'd fit in there a little bit tighter. They tend to be a hit. Cucumbers, like everything out here, I think is something that I would put in a lunch that that my children would have eaten.
14: And you've got the multigrain vitamin too, I think.
15: Yes. So a multivitamin, people always ask. People ask if, you know, should you give your child a multivitamin? And I always say it's like an insurance policy, right? If your diet is not perfect in 24, 48 hours, having a multivitamin just helps ensure that you've covered all the bases. They're not going to be deficient in any other vitamins and minerals because you've covered all the bases.
14: All right.
15: Is it going to make you like really high in certain? No, not necessarily, but it's going to cover all the bases. It's a really good insurance policy for parents.
16: For sure.
15: Especially for picky eaters.
14: I need to take a multi-brain vitamin as we go to break here. But Joyce, great to see you. Thanks for these tips. I'm sure this will help a lot of people with their back to school lunch
15: package. My pleasure.
14: Indeed.
16: Yeah.
14: Thanks you so
16: much, Joyce. Great to see you again. All right, happy back to school. We're back with more breakfast after this.
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10: All right, let the cleanup begin, and there is plenty of it to do following yesterday's damaging thunderstorms, flooding, scattered power outages, downed trees right across parts of the GTA this morning. Here's a live look at Rogers Stadium, which really took a hit. The storm blew off some of the seating there, so we'll have an update on the situation coming up.
11: Out on the roads, northbound Don Valley Parkway, that's still closed from the Gardner to Bloor, and you'll be forced off the eastbound Gardner at York. We've been covering traffic for you all morning long. Maytel keeping a close eye on the situations because some areas are reopening while others remain closed.
10: And as the trade war continues between Canada and the U.S., Prime Minister Mark Carney will announce this morning what his government is calling a historic investment in Canadian manufacturing. All right, not sure if it's a good morning, but it's certainly calmer than yesterday and what we witnessed right across the GTA. Good morning, everyone. Hope you're doing okay on this September the 3rd. I'm Jennifer Shung.
11: And I'm Nick Dixon. And I really can't get enough of these images of Rogers Stadium. I mean, the damage here, you know, fortunately there was nobody there last night during that wild storm because, Bill, I'm just trying to visualize the amount of force and wind it would take to move an entire set, you know, of looks to me like a couple thousand seats from those bleachers just moved the stands. That really says a lot to me about the power of yesterday's storm.
12: Yeah, it does. And when you have no holes or anything in a solid piece like that,
11: sail.
12: It acts as a sail. And I was talking to a lot of people, and some of them facing south were like, oh, you know, usually I have damage with storms and nothing moved around. But this wind, at 5 p.m., Pearson reported a wind gust of 84 kilometers per hour coming directly out of the north. So if I was to guess, I would say that this is sort of the seats on the north side of the stadium facing south, because those winds just came in directly from the north, and whatever when it was in its path just kind of blew around. I faced to the east, so I had a bit of blow. I had to hold onto a tarp for a while, so my balcony furniture didn't go off. But anyone sort of on the north side of their building or trees or anything that kind of stood in the way, like this is remarkable visuals right now coming in from Chop 24 Rogers Stadium. They got a big cleanup and a lot of work ahead of them to make that safe again, but I'm sure they will do it. 21 feels like 28 westerly winds. They are relatively light right now, 5 to 15 kilometers per hour. We still have warmth. We still have humidity. It's going to get to a high of 28 today, feeling like 34. But there's no ignition to light that potential energy up into storms again, at least not here. West of London, that cold front, which slipped through yesterday and is sitting down over Ohio and Pennsylvania, and you can see some of that active weather still associated with it, it winds back up into southwestern Ontario and attaches to a warm front over Michigan. So those are the triggers. Those are the lift mechanisms that can get more storms going over the southwest, especially late afternoon at the point of maximum daytime heating. So if you're heading that direction, be aware. 28 for us, a little bit of building cloud this afternoon, pushes right back out for tomorrow, and then just a run of sun and beautiful conditions right through the weekend. I'll have more on that coming up. I'm going to send it over to Maytel for a look at the roads.
10: Thanks so much. Good morning. We do have some troubles on the Don Valley Parkway southbound. This is just by Don Mills. It's vehicle fire cleanup happening. It looks like two left lanes are now open and getting through. And the ramp to Don Mills, I did see some vehicles.

0: Both exiting as well. So at least a bit of relief there, but still quite heavy going. Southbound on the Don Valley Parkway is now open between Baby Bloor and the Gardner. It looks like the northbound side is open through Danforth and through Dundas. Now it is open northbound on the Don Valley Parkway. We are seeing some vehicles make their way on. Is that a cyclist? I have no idea. Is that a cyclist on the northbound DVP through Dundas, perhaps? Or is that a motorcycle? In any event, DVP North is now open. This just happened within the last 2 minutes or so from the Gardner up towards Baby Bloor. The southbound side, you can see quite slow approaching the Gardner as well. Taking a look at the Gardner, it is still closed eastbound from York out towards the Don Valley Parkway. I guess that should just be momentarily wet until all of that reopens as well. The 401, we've got some troubles eastbound in the collectors out by Renforth. And let's take a look at Chesswood. This is some flooding on Chesswood. Thank you to Chopper for these shots. This is Chesswood just north or in between Finch and Shepherd, I should say. It looks like a bunch of vehicles are actually still stuck there. And that's from yesterday. I wonder how those people got home. There's still lots of flooding around the city as well, especially Highway 7. That is still closed between Keele and Center as well. So just take it easy as you make your way out this morning.
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3: Okay, in the light of day, the destruction caused by yesterday's powerful thunderstorms is now on full display.
4: Yeah, back to more of these incredible images from Chopper 24 this morning over Rogers Stadium, where again, you can see, you know, a huge section of seats has been moved. What looks to me like around 10, 15 meters from where it was originally, part of the grandstands just pushed out of place, several seats ripped off the levels there. The next concert, by the way, set for Rogers Stadium, it's in just less than 2 weeks now. AC/DC set to hit the stage on September the 16th, but you can see the crews at Rogers Stadium have a whole lot of work ahead of them now, because that is a lot of damage, a lot to repair, and the clock is ticking before AC/DC shows up. Thunderstruck indeed.
3: Oh, wow. Okay, and turning to the Don Valley Parkway, part of the DVP was closed after the Don River spilled its banks, causing extensive flooding on the roadway. The DVP is open again. The Gardner, however, is still closed from Jarvis to the DVP, and part of the Bayview extension is still off limits.
4: And here's some of the flooding, or an example of the flooding on a stretch of Scarborough Golf Club Road from yesterday. The city says it's received now more than 1,100 service requests since the start of the storm. More than 43 millimeters of rain was recorded at Pearson Airport yesterday. Keep in mind, for perspective, that's more than half a month's rain in just a few hours.
5: I work as an X-ray technologist, and I was supposed to go up to Alliston, Ontario. As I'm going there, I have a shift scheduled night shift. And a tree fell on the road, wasn't able to get there. So I was like, called in, I'm like, I can't do this. Turned back around, like so many roads were fully flooded. And I had to go through like pools of water.
6: It was wild. We were riding our bikes, like even through like Bayview down there, and like it was all flooded down there. So we had to like detour, go take higher ground and then come back up. But like, there's so many trees. We were dodging trees. Like we were dodging like full on trees on the ground, like walking the whole road.
3: And video sent to CP24 shows flooding on board a TDC bus last night. Yeah, passengers trying to do their best to keep their feet out of that moving water on board this bus near Bathurst and Shepherd. The TDC says some bus routes are on detour this morning due to flooding and blocked roads, but the subway, LRT, and streetcars are moving well.
4: And have a look at the situation in Lower Simcoe, just outside the Metro Toronto Convention Centre. I can't tell you the number of live hits I've done from there in storms like this, but I've never seen it this bad. Police escorting people from their cars that have been trapped in the water that, as you see, pooled and just didn't drain from the underpass.
3: And the wave of storms also caused flooding in Vaughan. Fast-flowing water covered the intersection of Jane and Highway 7 as people struggled to cross the road. Some drivers ended up with their cars stranded in that water.
4: And Vaughan's Mayor Stephen Del Duca says the extreme weather caused significant damage and disruptions for many families in his city. But he also points out crews are out in full force responding. Del Duca asking for patience as staff are trying to work safely to deal with the flooding and cleanup.
3: Okay, over in Brampton, a section of Williams Parkway there was closed off as emergency crews worked to clean debris from the roof of a building that blew off in the storm. The road was closed between Humber West Parkway and Airport Road. No injuries were reported.
4: And the storm also caused a partial roof collapse of this building on Lawrence near Caledonia. Toronto fire crews on the scene there a little after 5 yesterday evening. A few people were in the building at the time. No injuries reported. But the heavy rain that they are experienced there also led to some flooding along the local streets.
3: And flooding is continuing to impact commuters in North York this morning. This is the scene at Chesswood Drive and Van Lee Crescent. That's near Dufferin and Finch. Drivers working to navigate their way through all that heavily flooded road water, and some turning around and giving up, while others tried to use the boulevard to circumvent the pool of water.
4: And this morning, we've been asking you, our viewers, to share your photos and videos from last night's wild storm across the region, and you have been helping us out. Thanks for all your submissions. Here are a few more examples.
3: Yeah, video. Paris sends us these videos and tells us this is from the Woodbridge area last night. This is in the Weston Rutherford area around Market Lane.
4: Oh, it's just, I mean, almost everywhere you turn, it seems there's some flooding there. Dax, thank you, Dax, for sending this picture showing a really, this is like Gotham City, a dark sky around Liberty Village at about 5:45 yesterday. Wow, that's a stunning shot there. Those clouds look threatening.
3: Yeah, very ominous sky. And Natalia sends us these videos showing the soccer dome at Holy Cross High School and Zanshin Soccer Center. The roof partially collapsed. They're located at Martin Grove south of Highway 7 in Woodbridge.
4: Yeah, yikes. I mean, you think of what happened to Rogers Stadium, a similar situation there. Look at that, all the debris coming in.
3: On the turf.
4: And yeah, part of it's come down. Yeah, fortunately, there's not more damage there. And we also have a growing collection of photos and videos, thanks to all of you, our viewers, of this storm on our website. If you want to check it out, there's a whole gallery at cp24.com. Watch how the storm played out in different parts of the GTA.
3: All right, moving on to other news. Voters head to the polls today in 3 Ontario provincial by-elections, including one in Scarborough.
4: Constituents in Scarborough Southwest are heading to the polls today. The riding likely to be a battle between the New Democrats and Liberals. By-elections are also being held in the ridings of Hamilton East, Stoney Creek, and York Simcoe. Eligible voters have already started voting. Polls open at 9 o'clock this morning. They close at 9 tonight. You can check out the Elections Ontario website if you're looking for more information.
3: Okay, listings and home sales were down across the GTA last month.
4: Yeah, that's according to the Toronto Regional Real Estate Board. The organization says less choice and more competition between buyers could lead to renewed price growth in the coming months. August home sales were down slightly month over month compared to July. Meanwhile, listings were down compared to last year, but up from July. Treb says home prices were down 4.5% year over year in August, while the average selling price was down 2.7%.
3: All right. And amid an escalating trade war with the United States, Prime Minister Mark Carney is in Thunder Bay today to announce what the government calls a historic investment in Canadian manufacturing.
4: Carney says Canada walked away from trade talks with Washington last month after U.S. negotiators pushed for concessions that would have wiped out some key Canadian sectors. Union and industry leaders say the federal government should wait for a deal that makes manufacturing in Canada sustainable. Carney's comments expected in about 45 minutes' time from Thunder Bay.
3: All right, guess what? Kids are returning to their classrooms next week, but a new report suggests most Canadian parents can't fit back-to-school shopping into their monthly budget.
4: It's a pricey prospect, and according to Boston Consulting Group, more than half of Canadian parents are just struggling to put the price of supplies into their household budgets, citing rising prices as the main reason here. The report also found almost 60% of parents expect to spend more than they did last year, with the average family budgeting now close to $700 per student.
3: Author and activist Gloria Steinem has died.
4: Steinem was one of the most visible symbols and potent voices of the U.S. women's movement. She was an American journalist and political activist who became the face of the second wave of feminism in the late 60s and early 70s. Steinem was also the co-founder of Ms. Magazine. She died Wednesday at her home in New York City, according to her foundation's social media pages. Gloria Steinem was 92.
3: Okay, switching now to sports. The Blue Jays will play a crucial rubber match in Cleveland this afternoon after a stellar performance against the Guardians in Game 2 of their series last night.
2: Guerrero hits it high and deep to left field, and it is way out of here!
4: Yeah, Vladdy going deep in the second inning with a 3-run homer, his 8th of the season. He's giving the Jays a 6-0 lead. Starter Dylan Cease allowing 4 hits over 6 innings, 4 strikeouts as well. Jays win easily, 11-0, and that pulls them within a game and a half of Cleveland in the wild card race. Jose Soriano gets the start for Toronto today. Bank of Canada getting set to unveil a new $20 bill today, which will feature an image of King Charles. It will be the first Canadian paper currency featuring Charles, whose image now replaces the late Queen Elizabeth II. The bank was directed by former Prime Minister Justin Trudeau's government to feature the king in its next redesign after he ascended to the throne 4 years ago. The Royal Canadian Mint has produced coins featuring King Charles since 2023.
3: Okay, back to home sales in the GTA. They saw a noticeable drop last month, also in tandem with new listings. And if current conditions point to home prices could be back on the rise. So for more on this, we're joined by Jason Mercer, Chief Information Officer at the Toronto Regional Real Estate Board, or TRAB. Jason, good morning to you. All right, so let's talk about these new listings, which are down for August. Obviously, this means less inventory. So what does this suggest in terms of the market right now?
7: Yeah, and it was a continuation of a trend that's really unfolded as we move through the spring and summer, where we were starting to see sales account for a larger proportion of listings in the marketplace. And that obviously has implications for price. If you're looking for a home in a given neighborhood and there's not as many homes available for sale, you start to see more competition between buyers, and that can initially provide some foundation for pricing. Obviously, we've been seeing pricing trending lower over the last 2 to 3 years, and so that'll help from a foundational perspective. Then ultimately, you should start to see prices rise as we move into 2027.
4: So, Jason, here we are. We're three quarters of the way through the year this year. You're crunching the numbers constantly. What do you make of sort of what this market is telling you or telling buyers and sellers at this point?
7: I think the most interesting thing is all else mean equal, if we were just looking at the way the housing market has unfolded, the way affordability has improved, we should be seeing more sales right now than we have. We should be seeing a better year in 2026. But the issue is that a lot of households are remaining on the sidelines, and it's a confidence issue.
4: Yeah.
7: Right? We're looking at our trade relationship with the United States, still very volatile. We're looking at potential impacts from the conflict in the Middle East from an inflationary perspective, which could lead to higher borrowing costs. The Bank of Canada spoke about that yesterday. And so while there's a lot of families that are saying, hey, like right now, the type of house we're looking to get into is a heck of a lot more affordable today than it was, say, two or three years ago, they also need to be able to pay for that home in the future. And that obviously, impacts their thinking around, their employment. They're thinking around, where our interest rate's going to be when I come to renew, say, 3 or 5 years down the road. And I think that's, still factoring into some families' decision not to move back into the housing market or even to move into the housing market for the first time.
3: And Jason, in your years in this job position, have you ever seen like this level of uncertainty impact the housing market with, the trade situation and the fear over higher borrowing costs? Like, has there been a time where there was a similar picture that we saw?
7: I think it's been pretty unique. I mean, thinking back to the Great Recession, 2008, 2009, obviously there are, real concerns around the economy. And to a certain degree, it was a housing driven recession to begin with. But now you have this weird dichotomy where on the one hand, we should be seeing a real improvement. But we haven't seen really any improvement at all, by and large over the last couple of years. And I think people are just taking that sort of wait and see attitude. They want to be certain, that their household economic situation, financial situation is going to be solid. But I think, once we start to see the light at the end of the tunnel for trade conflict in the Middle East, we'll start to see more people move into the marketplace, and that can accelerate quickly.
4: It's difficult though, isn't it? Because that light seems to get further and further away rather than closer and closer, which is kind of the way you would anticipate it. We're sort of working in reverse order here. So you've got that facing you. Also, something came up with Roger Peterson this morning. He was sort of breaking down your numbers early on in a business report, talking about the average price versus the median price, because we often look at the average around $1 million. Yep. I think there's we talked about the psychological value of that. Where is that? Because there seems to be two different numbers that people might be zooming in on today as well.
7: Yeah, well, certainly, the average selling price for August dipped below $1 million. And some of that's seasonal. I mean, we were just a little bit above $1 million for July, and generally speaking, you will see the price a little bit lower. I'd anticipate us sort of moving back above that $1 million mark as we move through the fall. Conditions generally tighten up. We see a greater diversity of homes for sale as we move through the fall. But nonetheless, there's that sort of psychological concern around pricing. And I think getting back to what we talked about at the outset, if market conditions tighten, we start to see a little bit of foundation for price, or even see prices increase a little bit as we move into 2027. That could be another signal for buyers saying, hey, If I buy a home today, the value of my asset is likely going to go up. So there's a little less uncertainty around, you know, the value of, yeah, you know, what if for a lot of households is their biggest purchase.
8: Absolutely.
7: In their lifetime.
8: And an investment. Yeah.
3: Yeah. Okay. Very interesting picture. Jason Mercer with Treb. Thank you so much for joining us again, Jason. Good to see you.
7: You bet.
8: Nice seeing you, Jason. Thanks.
7: Thank you.
8: Okay. Coming up here on Breakfast.
3: Yeah, the sights and sounds and tastes of China will be on full display this weekend at Nathan Phillips Square with the return of the Toronto Dragon Festival.
8: We have a bit of a preview ahead here on CP24 Breakfast.
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15: 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Peace of mind is just a scan away.
16: What do you think they'll be when they grow up?
17: 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I just want Olivia to be ready for whatever career she chooses.
18: Good thing the government's going back to basics with what kids are learning.
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20: And they're putting more money than ever into schools and classrooms.
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22: All right, what a beautiful shot there, and a lot less violent than yesterday's weather, that's for sure. It's kind of the reward for getting through, I suppose, yesterday's weather, but a lot of people still cleaning up and trying to assess the damage to their property and vehicles. Well, it was wild. There's no question about that. But today is going to be a beautiful one, at least here. In the southwest of the province, there'll still be a few rounds of showers and thunderstorms because that cold front, which slipped down into Ohio and Pennsylvania, kind of wraps up back up along its tail into a warm front over Michigan. And that point of attachment between the cold and warm front sits over the southwest. So we will see some trigger mechanisms giving them some storms midday and again late afternoon, early evening. For us, 23 feeling like 30. It's going to be a very warm, very muggy day, very midsummery. But it won't be stormy. We'll just get a little bit of cloud building in the afternoon, and then it will filter back out for tomorrow. And we're looking at a run of sun and drying conditions and really quite comfortable conditions over the weekend that will last right up until Tuesday. And then we get back in a few showers Tuesday night into Wednesday. But that's a good run if you have any sort of outdoor activities. You're going camping, you're going to cottage, you're doing the festivals, you're doing the CNE, the air show. It's all looking really, really good. Now, the future cast kind of shows what I'm talking about in terms of the active weather, two rounds. The other one is kind of more significant one, maybe, between about 4 and 5:30. Few showers linger into the overnight. So if you're heading to the southwest, west of London, be mindful of the kind of weather you'll be running into. We are going to be looking at just really beautiful conditions. You know, Saturday, maybe on the east side of the GTA, you may see an isolated pop-up shower, but I think that's just registering a little bit of humidity. So here's your five-day forecast. 28 today, feeling like 34. 25 tomorrow, mixed sun and cloud, mainly sunny, just a few clouds pretty up the pictures. Sunday, 24, fresh, beautiful day, and then Monday, a bit of increasing clouds, but nothing that's going to put a damper in your plans over the long weekend. I'll have the rest of the 7-day forecast coming up. Maytel, it's over to you.
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3: Good morning. It is quite the drive out there as you make your way out still because there's a lot of cleanup happening, and Chopper is over the scene of one crazy collision. This is a couple of tractor trailers involved in a crash. This is Huntington and Rutherford. It's just west of the 427. How this tractor trailer ended up over this split road, I have no idea. That's either lucky or unlucky that the truck is still standing. The road completely split and we've got two trucks involved in this crash. So it is going to be closed indefinitely. This is Huntington and Rutherford. That is west of the 427. A couple of trucks involved in this. That stream is also running pretty quickly. So definitely stay away from these rivers and all of these waterways because they are overflowing. Back onto the roads. Thank you, Chopper, for this wild shot. How did that even happen? Look at those tires. They're right over the broken road. Eastbound on the 401, this is actually southbound Don Valley Parkway. Just by Don Mills, we still have problems in the right lane. It was vehicle fire cleanup. It looks like it's in the process of being cleaned up. As for the 401 eastbound, we have some troubles in the collectors out by Dixie and through Renforth. And on the 401 westbound out through Nielsen, this is in the express. Three right lanes are blocked off with a collision. The Gardner eastbound, that is still closed between York and the Don Valley Parkway, but the DVP is now open between the Gardner and Bayview Bloor.

0: Sights, Sounds, and Tastes of China will be on full display this weekend at Nathan Phillips Square with the return of the Toronto Dragon Festival. It is a free event for any and everyone, any age. And joining us live, we've got some wonderful guests here today, Jen.
1: Mm-hmm. Yeah, with a sampling of some of the food available, we're joined by Tianyi Lin, chef at Tian Den Kitchen. Thank you so much for joining us this morning. Taiwan Ren, ni hao.
2: Ni hao.
1: I love the name. It's Tian Den Kitchen, which means like simple kitchen, yeah. Right?
2: Okay. And also his family name.
1: Yes, family name. That's very good. Okay, so you've got a sampling of some of the food you're going to bring to the festival at Nathan Phillips Square. Is this the first year you're participating, or have you done this before?
2: We've done this before, our second year, but okay. We are so excited to return. So that's why we are coming for the show to tell everyone how excited we are.
1: Absolutely. And the food, if no one's been to Taiwan, the night market, the street food is so good. I mean, bubble tea that we all enjoy here in Toronto kind of originates from Taiwan as well. But you've got these maple pork buns. So tell us what goes into this.
2: Yeah, this is our signature maple syrup pork belly bao. Mm-hmm. Like gua bao is like classic Taiwanese street food. But here we are in Canada, so we do some twist. We put maple syrup to brise the pork. But in Taiwan, we use soy sauce and crystal sugar. Mm. But here we use everything instead, maple syrup instead of all the sugars. More healthy, more Canadian.
1: Exactly.
0: What kind of response do you get from the traditionalists who say, hey, this is a different twist? Like, do people like the fact that you're sort of adding a sort of Canadian or slash local twist here to the food that traditionally you would get in Taiwan,
2: for
0: example?
2: Like, same like Taiwan and Canada, we both have lots of immigration. Mm-hmm. We've been colonized by Netherlands, Spain, Japan, and we got lots of immigration from mainland China.
0: Yes.
2: So our food is like
3: the multicultural.
2: Yeah, multicultural.
0: Yeah, okay,
2: like,
0: Can I try it while you're speaking?
2: Please.
0: Yeah, I'd love to sample this.
2: Yeah, it's a soft bun, and inside.
0: Yeah, what's the bun made of? Like, how would you describe that? Because it is very soft.
2: It's made with
3: the flour
2: and fermented. So it's very fluffy, soft.
1: It's like mantou, right? Like kind of bun.
2: Bun. Yeah. And because the traditional way is mantou, and we cut it half, become a bao.
1: Yeah.
2: To stuff different
1: things
2: stuff inside.
1: Yeah. Kind of like a Chinese taco.
2: Yeah.
1: This way.
2: Yeah, that's true.
1: Very cool. Okay, this looks delicious.
2: And this is our authentic flavor, like pork belly.
0: Right, and it's delicious, and I love the sweetness that you get from it as well, along with the pork, which I'm a huge fan of. Is there much competition amongst the vendors in terms of like what you're bringing out, like how you want to sort of show your restaurant and your wares off as compared to some of the other people that are going to be out at the festival this weekend? How do you attack that side of it?
2: Yeah, we don't have a restaurant yet.
0: Mm.
2: And we only do pop-up because we want to promote Taiwanese food.
0: Okay.
2: But we like very excited to go back, return to the Dragon Festival this weekend and start from tomorrow, 5 p.m., Saturday and Sunday until 11.
1: Okay.
2: So come to see us, and we have lots of gourmet food.
1: And you will be there yourself.
3: Be there.
1: People can find you.
2: Yeah,
3: absolutely.
1: Tian Den Kitchen. Okay.
0: Yeah. Pop up for now, but who knows what's coming.
1: This is your stand logo.
0: It is so good.
1: This pork belly
0: this is wonderful.
1: Wow.
0: Yeah.
1: With maple.
0: Check this out coming up this weekend. Mm. The weather, as Bill's been telling us all morning long, is going to be beautiful. Thank you both for being here.
1: Thank
0: Enjoy the festival again. Thank you so much.
3: Thank you so much.
0: 9:30 headlines are coming up right after this.
3: I love that.
0: Begin.
4: 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Need watches at Oliver's? I got you. Yes! Everybody's a winner at Oliver's.
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0: right, take a look at this. These were scenes from yesterday after that incredible storm, that powerful and punishing storm swept through. There's flooding, scattered power outages, and downed trees still across many parts of the GTA this morning. We're rounding all of this up. We'll get an update from Mayor Olivia Chow momentarily. Stand around for that.
1: And it looks like there wasn't much buying or selling of homes across the GTA last month. The Toronto Regional Real Estate Board is out with new numbers that show both listings and home sales were down in August.
0: And as the trade war continues between Canada and the U.S., the Prime Minister in Thunder Bay this morning announcing what his government calls an historic investment in Canadian manufacturing. Okay, well, this is CB24 Breakfast Thursday morning, September the 3rd, the morning after all that storm. Thanks for being here. I'm Nick Dixon.
1: And I'm Jennifer Shung. All right, right now, let's take you live to Toronto City Hall, where Mayor Olivia Chow is providing an update on yesterday's storm and the city's response.
2: Toronto experienced a severe destructive storm. Heavy rain, large hail, and fierce winds tore across our city. Environment Canada warned there was a real risk of tornado. Flooding hit major roads, including the Don Valley Parkway. Trees and power lines came down across the city, and at the peak of the storm, tens of thousands of residents lost power. Yesterday morning, before the storm hit, we alerted Torontonians to be prepared and activated our Emergency Operations Center. The moment the storm arrives, our crews were ready to go. Every part of our response was coordinated through the Emergency Operations Center. I want to thank all the public servants who worked hard and long to keep the people of Toronto safe through last night's storm. Toronto fire crews responded to over 1,000 calls, the second highest call volume in one single day. They rescued people from flooded roads, secured equipment, and prevented further damage. Together with other public servants, they dealt with fires and downed hydro lines. TDC drivers and the operators did their best in a very difficult circumstances to get people home safely. Toronto hydro crews were out overnight restoring power and dealing with downed lines. They have restored 90% of outages and are working to get the remaining outages resolved quickly. 311 operators field an overwhelming numbers of calls. The storm has passed, and I want to assure the people of Toronto, we were prepared, our teams were coordinated, and we will keep working until every road is clear and every resident has power back. Crews are out clearing debris and sediments and sweeping roadways after floodwaters began receding overnight. If you need help dealing with storm damage, removing tree branches, or flooding on your property, please call 911. 311 call. If you see a downed wire, treat it as life. Stay back and call Toronto Hydro immediately. If you know anyone who's vulnerable outdoors, please reach out to 311 so our outreach teams can assist. In Toronto, we look out for one another, checking in on a neighbor, watching for someone vulnerable, lending a hand. Moments like this show how caring, safe, and strong Toronto is when we come together and work together. Turning to your commute, I want to thank drivers for the patience with the closure of the Don Valley Parkway. The DVP is reopening now, and the Toronto Region Conservation Authority has assessed the roadway and confirmed it's safe to do so. But please continue to use caution on the roads and keep an eye out for flooding or cleanup crews. All TTC service is currently running as scheduled. City summer camps are open normal hours today. Some camps may have to make a bit of accommodations based on their facilities. The CNE is open today. We are all looking forward to the long weekend ahead. Our crews will be working hard this week to get our parks, pools, public beaches safe and ready for you to enjoy. And we will keep you updated as that work continues. Please be patient with our crews if you see them out there on the roads or in your neighborhoods, and give them the space they need to get the job done. To everyone who sheltered in place, checked on a neighbor, or stayed off flooded roads last night, thank you. And that's what got us through this safely. Together, let's continue to build a more caring, safer, and more affordable city. We will now hear from City Manager Paul Johnson.
3: Thanks very much, Mayor. And I want to open my remarks by thanking Torontonians for their perseverance through the storm yesterday, working with our crews and allowing us to do our work, recognizing that things were going to be disrupted. It happened right, of course, at the time where the evening commute was on, the end of day activities were on. And I'm glad that, by and large, our community was very safe. I want to also thank our staff and our team here at the City of Toronto for their work. Our work in preparation for this storm actually started late on Monday. So a lot of people think, you know, yesterday it hit about 4 o'clock. That's when we jump into action. But no, the preparation, as the mayor said, is what makes this work well. So late Monday, we started to ready the crews we knew would be potentially necessary for a large rainfall. And then on Tuesday, we activated our Emergency Operations Center in anticipation for what was going to happen on Wednesday. I want to thank Kate Basil. She's our Deputy City Manager, responsible for not only Toronto Emergency Management, but a fire and paramedic. Parks and Recreation, some of those key places that are impacted, and her leadership early in the week in getting us ready can't go unnoticed. Joanna Bevan-Desjardins, who's the head of our Toronto Emergency Management Division, you know, you say to people, yeah, they're old hat at this. They've done this for so long. But you know what? Every time is high pressure. And Joanna delivered again with along with her team. I want to talk just a little bit about this storm. I've said often that every weather event is different, but there are things that you do because you know it's going to happen. But the reality is that weather is never the same twice. This was a storm that brought a large amount of rain across the City of Toronto. It's a bit unique in that. I've talked to some of our folks, particularly in Toronto Water, and we've not seen an event like this that's brought this amount of water across the City of Toronto. It's been isolated. Yes, there was some wide variation, anywhere from about 11 millimeters through to 110 millimeters of rain, but wide areas of the city received large amounts of rain, and as the mayor talked about, hail and high winds as well. The storm track was hit hardest. It started up in Willowdale, moved southeast through Don Mills, and then exited out at Scarborough, Guildwood. Those were the areas that consistently saw between 100 and 110 millimeters of rain. And just to put it into context, that's what we would declare as a 100-year storm. That meant that the Don River took the brunt of this, and our flood protection work that needed to happen there was necessary. It did mean that we had to close the Don Valley Parkway, and it did take a little longer than some of our other rain events to reopen today, but I want to thank Transportation Services, the police, and everybody involved in making sure that we are open by about 8 a.m. southbound, and now fully open north and southbound, as well as the connection to the Gardner on the Don Valley Parkway. But that's the kind of day it was. We did, as a result of this, have to work very closely with the TRCA and their dam program, which also is part of our flood mitigation work. They have been slowly releasing water, particularly from the dam up at Dufferin and Finch, and all of those pieces that we've been putting in place as the city over time to protect us from major, major catastrophic flood damage worked in this event. And why I spend a bit of time on that is to say also, we had a similar type storm in 2005. It led to some serious new work around flood mitigation and flood protection for residents and for the city as a whole. And I'm pleased to say that those have been working. We have far fewer calls today with a similar storm pattern from the communities that were hard hit in this storm from a basement flooding perspective. But I also want to caveat that say that that number is not zero. And for those residents that are experiencing today the cleanup and the heartache that comes with basement flooding and flooding in general within their homes, please contact us, work with us, and work with your insurance providers and others, and we'll get through this as well. From a city services perspective, I was pleased to see that much of our services continued even through the major event. People were able to use public transit. We did have to have a couple of the diversions within the subway, and Mandeep will talk a little bit about that. But generally speaking, people were able to get to where they needed to go at a critical time during the day. We did have to close some city services. but thankfully those were for very short periods of time. Our ferry service was suspended at the height of the storm, as you would expect from a safety perspective, but we had mitigation things in place to move people back and forth from the island through bus connections that kept people going during the event, and we're fully back up and operating with our ferry service today. As a result of having to go on bypass for some of our water treatment plants and sewage treatment plants, there may be some impacts to certain beach areas as we get towards the weekend, as we monitor those pieces. And I'd ask people to pay attention to the city's website for any closures of beaches or warnings that we need to put up around that. Again, those are all planned things that have to happen in major events like this. The water simply overwhelms the systems that we have in place when it's a 100-year storm event. Today, our outdoor pools are in a recovery mode. Anybody who's ever had an outdoor pool or knows somebody who has an outdoor pool knows that after a major rainstorm, two things happen. One is you got a lot of debris in them, and we do, including one pool that has a significant amount of debris and will not open today. And then the other thing is we have to get the chemicals in balance again. So we're going to work on that. Pay attention to our website. We'll get those outdoor pools open as soon as we can, because the weather looks significantly better heading into this long weekend, and we want Torontonians to enjoy that. Our partners at the CNE, as the mayor mentioned, we are open for business. The CNE will go on. And just to reassure the public, they indicated to us that they were able to, after the storm passed through, go through all of their safety checks. So they're opening almost now, and they'll be ready for a good, fun, and safe day. And, of course, the final weekend of our exciting CNE. So again, to all of the folks who responded, and you're going to hear from a few of them who will give you some more details, so I won't steal their thunder, I want to say thanks. But by and large, the City of Toronto today, all of our services and operations are back to normal. We encourage people who have issues with city services or city things that have happened, whether it's trees down in their neighborhood or whatever, to phone 311. We have brought in extra operators in 311. Be patient with us. It's a little bit longer call time waiting on hold because of the amount of people who are calling, but we will get to you, and we have staffed up in order to make that as seamless an experience as it can be. It will take us a few days to get out from forestry and clear the trees. I did ask James Nolan whether he brought his chainsaw with him today. He says he actually has one, but he's probably not certified through the City of Toronto to go out and do that. But he did assure me that extra crews are on by, and we're working as quickly as we can. And by and large, our road system, with the exception of a few closures, which we're working hard to get open, we'll be back up and operating as soon as possible. So again, thanks to Torontonians who helped us get through a very busy time yesterday, and thanks to the folks that I get to work with each and every day for their professionalism and preparedness for what was a major event. I think the fire chief is next up to share a little bit of the response of Toronto Fire.
4: Thank you, Paul. As the mayor noted, Toronto Fire Service responded to just shy of 1,500 calls over a 24-hour period. That is the second largest call volume day in the history of Toronto Fire Service, just shy of the ice storm numbers in 2013. We responded alongside our partners with Toronto Police Service and Toronto Paramedics from structure fires, technical rescues, including water rescues, high angle rescues with workers trapped on collapsed scaffolding, elevator rescues, and rescues involving partial building collapses. We responded to wires down with the assistance of Toronto Hydro and Forestry. We also supported the Toronto Paramedic Services with their increased volume of emergency medical calls. The unsung heroes yesterday from the emergency services are the call takers and dispatchers that received, prioritized, and then dispatched over, said just shy of 1,500 calls. At one point on our app, we had over 400 active 911 calls. So to all of the Toronto Police, Toronto Paramedic, and Toronto Fire call takers and dispatchers, I want to thank you for your work. Those were the heroes behind the scene that coordinated the entire emergency services responses seamlessly, collaboratively, and cooperatively. The very fact that we have not had any reported major significant injuries or fatalities shows that the system worked. And as the city manager and as the mayor said, that is because of the preparation and because of the coordination. The three emergency services were able to collaborate receive and prioritize all of the emergency calls and then assign the appropriate resources based on life safety and risk. And that is something that we do all the time. I want to make sure that, again, we thank all the staff last night. It was a very busy night. But most importantly, to ensure those Torontonians that the emergency services were coordinated, systems, the no calls were missed. And as I said, we have now all cleared all of the calls that had stacked up. So to all of those that were responding last night, to all of those that received prioritized and dispatch calls, and most importantly, to all of the civilians that sometimes did wait for emergency response, but that was because we had to prioritize life safety first. I want to say thank you very much to all involved. I would now like to introduce Dan Smart from Toronto Hydro.
5: Thanks very much, Chief. So the first thing I want to do is just take a moment and recognize that Toronto Hydro really appreciates the patience and understanding of the public in situations like these. As Mayor Chow noted, at the peak of the storm, we had about 65,000 utility customers out of power last night. And I'm happy to report that as of this morning, we're down to about 6,000. So being able to restore roughly 90% of the customers that were out at one point in time. And that's a result of our crews and system operators working 24/7 through the night. We've made significant progress in customer and public safety remains our top priority, as well as the safety of our crews as they go into areas with downed trees and potential limbs and things like that. We continue to work through downed power lines and working on the extensive damage caused by really, really large trees and branches contacting energized equipment. I've heard some reports from our crews that I spoke to this morning, coming across instances where there's trees 8 feet in diameter resting on our lines, taking down poles and things like that. So as you can imagine, it's a significant amount of work to create the access and also to clear the tree and then ultimately make the repairs. So we're working through that and we'll continue to work as quickly as we can until every last customer is restored. So one thing I do want to just underscore as well, so we do have a really, really high volume of calls that we're still working our way through, lots of instances of wires down, taken down by large trees and branches. So I just emphasize to the public, if you come across a down wire, stay 10 meters back, report it through Toronto Hydro's dispatch line and treat everything as if it's energized. Our priority is public safety as well as getting power back to as many customers as we can as quickly as we can. And with that said, I'll pass it on to Mandeep at the TTC. Thanks.
0: Okay, we've been getting an update from various city officials this morning here on the efforts of the last 13 to 15 hours of the cleanup and the damage still left behind. Headlines there, second most number of fire calls, 1,500 in a 24-hour period. 90% of the hydro calls that were called for have been replaced, but 10% left, 6,000 to go. The mayor talking about the efforts of so many city crews, city staff. There's still an enormous effort to go, but fortunately, things are looking better. The forecast is looking a whole lot better today, and things, even just since we got on air at 6 o'clock this morning, more roads have opened, more areas are reopening, more water is being cleared. But it's been a busy day, and it will continue to be a busy day as the cleanup from that absolutely strong storm had an impact.
1: And keep in mind, city swimming pools are closed today as they work on getting the debris and making the water safe again. So don't go swimming outdoors today. They will be closed. All right, let's hand things over to Bill with some more food.
6: All right, the sights, sounds, and tastes of China will be on full display this weekend at Nathan Phillips Square with the return of the Toronto Dragon Festival, a free event for any and everyone. And joining us now with a few traditional bites and sips are Peony Sen from Lai Wahin, and also the executive chef from Lai Wahin, Hayden Sin, and Oliver Leung, owner of Suite 115 and curator of Lai Wahin's cocktail program. So thank you all for being here today. This is an incredible selection in front of me, and Chinese culture is just so, so rich. Peony, I want to ask you, you're going to be really representing Chinese culture and food at the festival this weekend. What is Lai Wahin bringing? What are you representing at the festival?
7: So Chef Hayden Singh, he's going to be attending the festival on Saturday. He's going to be showcasing his approach to Cantonese cuisine. We're just very excited to be part of a celebration that kind of highlights and showcases Chinese food and culture to the general public.
6: Incredible. And, part of that is definitely the food. I love Chinese food, traditional Chinese food. You have brought some incredible dishes this morning. You brought pastries. You brought some incredible cooking techniques, as you were mentioning. Share with us some of what you have brought.
7: So we actually brought a lobster dish that really highlights the technique in Cantonese cooking. At the same time, from our executive dim sum chef, Victor Huang, we have his delicate swan pastries that kind of really showcase the craftsmanship, the artistry behind dim sum and pastry making as well.
6: Absolutely beautiful. Now, this is called the wok glazed crystal lobster sphere. Is that correct?
7: Yes. So the crystal actually refers to the translucent appearance and the delicacy of the lobster ingredient itself.
6: Yes. That is really beautiful. And what does it take from a chef's perspective to create this beautiful dish?
7: So it's really about temperature control, timing, really preserving the natural sweetness, moisture, and slightly springy texture of the lobster itself.
6: Well, I love the taste of lobster, and I cannot wait to take kind of a bite. What am I looking for when I taste it? I mean, it's beautiful.
7: So what you're really going to get is the sien mei. So that's the kind of flavors of the lobster. You're going to get that natural sweetness, the bouncy texture, and all the savory notes from the sauce itself.
6: Absolutely beautiful. So I'll take a little taste of that.
7: Absolutely.
6: And maybe you can describe this art here with the swans. Tell me a little bit about the swans.
7: So the swans are really all completely handmade. What you're looking at is the folds. It kind of, when it goes into that oil, it blossoms into all of the beautiful feathers. You have the delicacy of the swan neck itself, and it's filled with a fresh handmade lotus paste from our farm itself.
6: Beautiful. Mm-hmm. You know, it almost looks... I always, when something looks like art, I feel a little bit anxious to bite into it, but it's part of the process.
7: It's actually completely part of the experience itself. So dim sum pastry in Cantonese cuisine, it's about the appearance as much as it is about the flavors and the details. So you're meant to enjoy every single bite of it.
6: You are offering me such a treat here. So the taste, tell me a little bit about what it's sort of made.
7: So you have a flaky pastry on the outside. Mm. It's going to give you a little bit of that textural contrast, that crunch. On the inside, you have a balance of sweetness that comes from the lotus paste. So it's kind of like a savory and sweet dim sum pastry.
6: Do I try it?
7: You can just take a bite right out of it, Chef.
6: Yeah. This is incredible.
7: Yeah.
6: Mm. Mm. I think I did that pretty neatly.
7: You did? Like a swan.
6: Thank you. Yeah. So part of this is also pairing with some beautiful drinks. And Oliver?
8: Yes.
6: I'm going to send it over to you. What have you created to kind of...
8: Yeah, so what we have today, we have the one of our signature cocktail called the Old Man. Mm-hmm. And it's a Hong Kong milk tea cocktail, but it drinks more like an old-fashioned, in a sense where it's spirit-forward, and then sweet and bitterness balance. And Bill, I would love to have you have a sip as well.
6: Thank you very much. Yeah. You know, it is always noon somewhere in the world.
8: Yeah, and on a

0: Inside there, we have like a tea custard pastry. So it's like a resemble pineapple buns, which is like a very traditional Hong Kong.
1: Wow, that's really nice. Yeah, and so how do you decide what balances with the food? How do you go?
0: When I create cocktails, I start with flavors and ingredients that
1: amplify
0: the food that we're pairing with. At the end of the day, we don't want to overpower really the food, but we wanted to just sort of like complement the food. Yeah. And our second drink here, we actually have a syrup-proof mocktail here. Yeah. And nowadays it's very important to have syrup-proof items on the menu. This is actually called the Whispering Growth, and it will be served on at the Dragon.
1: And so what kind of non-alcoholic mixture is this, or is that your specialty?
0: Yeah, so it's our specialty. It's actually made with like a smoky tea. Yeah.
1: Mm. That's really
0: nice. Mushroom is smoky, is earthy.
1: It kind of feels like one of those cozy autumn flavors.
0: Exactly.
1: Love.
0: And it's supposed to remind you of a ground, and on top is actually a dehydrated tea sponge cake that is supposed to be like a rock.
1: What a treat for all of you to bring this in. So how can people be like me and experience this weekend at Nathan Phillips?
2: So at Saturday, we're going to be having our booth, a little bit of a celebration as well. We're going to have our beautiful mocktail, the Whispering Grove. You're going to get a little bit of our swan pastries as well that we've set aside. We also have some desserts from our pastry chef, Ying Long. And then we're going to have canapes created by Chef Hayden Sitton as well.
1: Well, thank you, Chef. Thank you, Peony. And thank you, Oliver. This was such a treat. And La Wahin is available for anyone anytime, not just this weekend, but you can experience them at Nathan Phillips Square on Saturday. Thank you so much for being here.
2: Thanks.
1: We're going to end the show on that note. I'm going to dip back into the swan. You want to come try a swan?
3: Yes. They're
1: so tasty.
2: Yes.
1: Nick, Jen, thank you very much. Looks have a great
3: happy
1: day.
3: Happy Dragon Festival.
4: Have you, everyone. 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
3: Yeah.
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6: 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You want to be a part of it.
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0: Widespread power outages, flooding, and infrastructure damage after powerful storms slammed southern Ontario yesterday. Polls are open for three provincial by-elections today, with at least one race is set to be tight. And Prime Minister Mark Carney is set to make a historic investment in Canadian manufacturing as the government prepares to launch retaliatory tariffs on American goods next week. 10 o'clock, this is Toronto's breaking news, CP24. Good morning, everyone. I'm Jamie Goodfreund. Well, in the light of day, the destruction caused by yesterday's powerful thunderstorm is on full display. Chopper 24 was over Rogers Stadium this morning, where damage is extensive. Wow. Well, part of the grandstand have been pushed out of place and several seats have been totally ripped out. Live Nation Canada says no one was injured and they are currently assessing the extent of the damage. The next concert scheduled for Rogers Stadium is less than 2 weeks away, when AC/DC is set to take the stage on September 16th. Well, this is what it looked like in downtown Toronto when the rain hit. The city says they have received about 1,000 service requests since the storm began. More than 43 millimeters of rain was recorded at Pearson Airport yesterday. That's more than half a month's rain in just a few hours. The DVP has reopened in both directions after being closed yesterday afternoon after the Don River spilled its banks near Dundas. The East Gardiner has also reopened to traffic. The Toronto and Region Conservation Authority is urging people to avoid riverbanks, streams, and low-lying areas and to keep children and pets away from fast-moving water. The wave of storms also caused flooding in Vaughan. Fast-flowing water covered the intersection of Jane and Highway 7 as people struggled across the road. Well, some drivers ended up stranded in the water. For the latest on the cleanup efforts in Vaughan, let's bring in Mayor Stephen Del Duca. Appreciate your time, Mayor. The pictures that we're seeing right across the GTA are quite stunning, including in your region. Yeah. What's the latest in terms of recovery efforts and cleanup in Vaughan?
1: Yeah, it's. I've been out this morning, particularly in the west end of our city, in Woodbridge and in Kleinburg, taking a look at some of the damage, mostly down trees, fences down. I've spoken with some of our city staff this morning, and certainly some residents too. It was a really scary few hours yesterday here in the city of Vaughan. We had, by our count, it was over 100 millimeters of rain that we received in a very short period of time. So lots of damage, lots of flooding. Our residents are being contacted. We're hearing from them. And I got to say, our city crews, YRP and Vaughan Fire and Rescue, really have done a great job. The best news of all, if there's any good news at all, is that nobody was hurt, as far as we know. That obviously is top of mind for all of us. And I'm asking our residents, I know it's not easy, but I'm asking for a little bit of patience as our crews and our contractor partners work through the damage in the aftermath of this crazy storm that we had.
0: Does your region need additional help? Do you need to bring in additional help from maybe the province? What's the latest on that?
1: Yeah, I don't think we need any additional help at this stage. We're still assessing, I would say, the total amount of damage. I do know that some of our neighboring fire and rescue services were available yesterday evening to help out. I know, for example, King and I believe Richard Stouffville, they were also sort of lending a hand or making themselves available, which is greatly appreciated. Right now, it does seem to me like our crews, our city crews and our contractors do have the situation under control, but it is going to take some time. Again, in the Woodbridge area, in the neighborhoods I was in today, lots of big, older, mature trees down. Crews are out making sure that the area is safe. Fences down. Residents I've spoken with who are, I would say, mostly in good spirits, although it was scary. I've heard some firsthand stories about what it was like yesterday in the moment for many of our residents, and Not a fun thing to hear, but again, no one seems to have been hurt, which is good news, and our crews and our contractors are working their way through the situation.

0: You mentioned local residents, and generally during these serious weather events, Good Samaritans step up. They want to check on their loved ones. They want to check on their neighbors, especially those who may be elderly or have mobility issues. What's your message to Vaughan residents when it comes to being a good neighbor?
1: Yeah, so the really, really kind of magical thing about the city of Vaughan is we are a community that does look out for one another. Neighbors, I saw it again firsthand this morning, out helping. So if you, you know, people should just stay aware, be aware. They should be checking on neighbors. But I know this community, Jamie, and I know that we do look out for one another. And so people being good neighbors, family and friends looking out for one another, combined with city crews working really, really hard. And I want to thank our city crews. They were working through the night. They'll be continuing to work over the next number of days. But we are a strong community that is resilient, and we will, as we've always done, get through this. Just asking people to be safe, to be cautious, and to be a little bit patient.
0: We appreciate your time, as always. Vaughan Mayor Stephen Del Duca, thank you so much.
1: Thank you.
0: We take you live now to Thunder Bay, where Prime Minister Mark Carney is announcing what the government is calling a historic investment in Canadian manufacturing.
2: On the historic grounds of the Canadian Car and Foundry, better known as CanCar. For more than a century, workers here have built what this country needs to move and connect. Railway cars, streetcars, buses. As Marcus mentioned, in the darkest days of the Second World War, workers here built what the free world was counting on, the Hawker Hurricane, the fighter that helped win the Battle of Britain. More than 1,400 of them came off the floor of this plant. At peak production, 15 a week, built by nearly 5,000 Canadians, more than half of them women. That's what Thunder Bay does. When this country needs something built, we come here. You're the story of Canadian industry. Yeah, here we go. You can applaud for yourselves. Exactly. You're the story of Canadian industry, the spirit, ingenuity, and the people that carry our country forward, building big, building fast, building Canadian. And as you sense, and Canadians know, that strength is more important than ever. Because our country's being tested. 2 weeks ago, we made the right decision to suspend our trade negotiations with the United States. We couldn't accept what they'd offered. We wouldn't give what they'd asked. As a result, the U.S. has imposed new tariffs designed to hurt and divide us. Now, that's a miscalculation. Because Canadians will always take care of each other. And it's a miscalculation because we have everything we need to build the country we want. We have the reserves, we have the resilience, and we have the right plan. Rien ne peut nous faire dévier de notre objectif de bâtir un Canada fort. Au contraire, chaque défi.
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2: When we need new power, we go to Canada. 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When we need new subway cars, we invest nearly $1 billion into new cars for Toronto's Line 2. And you're building them right here at Alstom. Thank you. right across Canada, everywhere across Canada. We need new ports, new mines, new energy corridors. In just one year, we have referred 27 nation-building initiatives to the new Major Projects Office. What does that translate into? $500 billion in new private investment. And the shovels are already in the ground at Darlington New Nuclear, at the Contrecoeur Terminal at the Port of Montreal, at the Nouveau Mont Graphite Mine in Quebec, and the Mackenzie Highway in my native Northwest Territories. Crucially, as we're building, we are restoring our industrial might and capacity, reinforcing our factories, the supply chains, and building the talent that lets our country stand on its own. You know, for too long, we bought from abroad what we were more than capable of building right here at home. We're bringing that work back, and we're turbocharging it. Canada needs better, more reliable passenger rail. Our rail cars on our long distance and remote routes are more than 70 years old. They were built when the NHL had six teams. Goalies wouldn't wear masks. The Leafs would win the cup. That's a long time ago. Those old cars, things are changing, even for the Leafs. Those old cars have served our country well, but they're long overdue for retirement. It's time to build new ones, to build them here at home. And to that end, I am proud with my fellow colleagues to announce that the Government of Canada is investing $4.7 billion to manufacture and maintain So we'll manufacture and maintain 313 passenger rail cars for Via Rail's long-distance regional and remote fleet right here in Canada. For the first time in four decades, those cars will be produced and assembled and maintained in our country. Cars that used to be built in the United States will be built right here in Thunder Bay at Alstom, Canada. By the best workers in the world. By the best workers in the world. C'est le plus important investissement de l'histoire de Via Rail.
3: Investment in the history of Via Rail and the biggest investment in passenger rail transit in a generation. And this, it doesn't end here. 5 weeks ago, we announced an investment of nearly $2 billion to build a new train park and start with new installation in Montreal where the cars will be assembled and maintained. We're giving ourselves the means to manufacture each component of these trains here at home. We are bringing this industry back home and we will act quickly. The first train car will be in service here by 2031 and assembled 4 years later. These 313 passenger cars, new generation ones, will be produced in Canada and they will be built in Mortonville on the south shore of Montreal and manufactured and assembled in Thunder Bay with the support and with the Alstom plant and La Pocatière in the lower St. Lawrence.
2: These new passenger cars will be a tribute to Canadian talent, a showcase of our innovation, our expertise, and our industrial capacity. The construction of this fleet will directly support nearly 700 good jobs here in Ontario and in Quebec. And in line with our Buy Canadian policy, Alstom will leverage and expand its extensive network of more than 900 Canadian suppliers to deliver this new fleet, maximizing the use of Canadian steel in structural assemblies, supports, and fabricated metal elements. It'll be Canadian electricians that install the wiring, Canadian machinists that will make the precision parts, Canadian welders will build the steel frames from Canadian carbon steel. And that work, as you know, reaches well beyond the factory floor into communities across our country. All told, this project will generate more than $1.6 billion in economic benefits, hundreds of good jobs, hundreds more down the supply chain, paychecks that stay here in Canada. And you're building something deeper. Because we know in Canada that rail is more than a means of transportation, it's part of our country's story. It's a thread that's always connected us. The iconic VIA service that runs between Toronto and Vancouver over 4 days and four nights covers 4,000 kilometers. Thus far, it's journeyed more than 150 million kilometers, equal to almost 200 round trips to the moon. Every year, 750 liters of maple syrup are consumed on board. And on board, many young Canadians travel across this great country for the first time to witness its beauty, meet its people. There's no journey quite like it. You can fall asleep under the prairie sky and wake up to sunrise over the Rockies. As you know, it's called the Canadian. When I was governor of the Bank of Canada, we put the Canadian on the $10 bill because it represents the connections between us. And it's a great feat of engineering from Canada's past, joining the East and West by rail. And now, we're here today because the Canadian will be made in Canada. Well done. This is one of many VIA services that will have a new generation of passenger cars. Cars that are more energy efficient, better for the environment, more reliable, more comfortable. Engineered to run through Canada's most extreme temperatures, so service is safe, dependable, year-round. Modern comfort, better accessibility. Cars that keep what people love. The sleepers, the full-service dining, the panoramic views. Nous modernisons le Canadien et
4: we're modernizing
2: Montreal to Halifax,
4: the rail that links Montreal to Halifax, the oldest passenger train in North America. We also allow more people than ever to take the train. Thanks to building Canada strong, we have helped Canadians discover their own country. More than 50,000 reservations were made, and 43 million kilometers have been traveled. The equivalent of 9,000 trips across Canada.
2: And Steve mentioned, in addition to these long-distance routes, we're protecting regional and remote services that are lifelines for many communities, including 165 First Nations. On some of these routes, the nearest essential service is a train ride away. It's how people fill their prescription, stock their kitchen, get care that they need. So we're keeping the trains running from Winnipeg to Churchill, from Jasper to Prince Rupert, so patients can reach their doctor, students can get home, families stay together. And we're protecting a lifeline to communities that roads never reached to keep Canada connected. So today, we're here on truly historic ground, a place that built the rail cars that opened this country, the aircraft that helped defend freedom, and now we'll build the trains that will keep us connected for generations to come. History isn't something that's behind us. It's a foundation. Our history points our way forward. Years from now, a young Canadian will ride the Canadian built in this factory, a new car, all Canadian, built here at home. The timeless, beautiful landscapes rolling past. That tradition, that quintessentially Canadian experience, lives on. And by renewing Thunder Bay's tradition of railcar manufacturing, we're strengthening the city that builds what this country needs in a time when Canada needs it the most. Et c'est comme ça que nous bâtissons la Pocatière forte et in San Bruno fort. This is how we build Thunder Bay strong. We build Canada strong for all and forever. Thank you very much.
5: Thank you, Prime Minister. We're now going to turn to questions. Please identify yourself and who the question is for. Première question, first question.
6: Oh,
5: I'm so sorry. Please go ahead.
6: Right. Just the last speech. It's not going to be long.
7: Oh, no. Oh,
6: Welcome, everybody. Welcome to Thunder Bay. Bonjour à tous. Today is a historic day for VRL. It's obviously a historic day for Alstom and our 5,200 Canadian employees.
0: We're listening to the Prime Minister making announcement in Thunder Bay, an investment of $4.7 billion for Via Rail passenger cars. I want to bring in BNN Bloomberg's Akshay Tandon, just some more reaction to this. Not a big surprise that we're probably going to see some announcements from the Prime Minister, given what's been going on and the fact that manufacturers, a lot of them, are heading south. So let's talk a little bit about this particular announcement, how it's going to impact Via.
8: Jamie, hi. This is big. This is breaking news we're tracking this morning. It's a massive investment that we are referring to, $4.7 billion, like you said. This is an award that was given to Amstrom. They actually won the award over there. Now, we're talking about this investment in the railway infrastructure here, about brand new cars that Canadians are going to be seeing. Now, we're talking about 313 passenger cars. This is the deal that has been signed with the Amstrom, the Prime Minister talking about in Thunder Bay. What's interesting about this project is that as we were listening, they will be creating over 600 direct jobs where this particular production is concerned. Now, this is going to happen between three different locations. They're going to be distributed between Ontario and Quebec. One of them is in Ontario. Two of those locations are in Quebec. Hundreds of jobs will be added directly, and even indirect jobs will be added where this is concerned. This, of course, is a big boost to the Prime Minister, because we know we're talking about diversification, we're talking about massive investments. This is another example the Prime Minister will be talking about later as well, that how we're looking at $4.7 billion coming into the country with this particular project. Now, what do we know about this fleet? Well, this will be a brand new fleet of Adisa cars, they are called. They will be used in long distance as well as regional routes in the country for remote travel. This would include coach, sleeper, accessible berth, prestige, panorama domes, etc. So we'll have the works really where this new deal with Amstrom is concerned.
0: We also want to talk about some housing numbers that we got from TREB showing a little bit of a decline in the August numbers. What are they?
8: Yeah, so the data coming out this morning is showing a dip in those numbers. We're talking about 1.3% down in August 2026. This is the first monthly decline that we're seeing since the month of February as trade tensions with the United States weighed on the buyer sentiment. Now, let's talk about what is the average selling price here, Jamie. They are saying it's about $993,000, marking a 2.7% drop compared to the previous year. Now, the truth is that $993,000 is anyways not cheap. It's not a cheap number, but you know, it is compared to last year, it's a 2.7% drop. And home sales, let's talk about the numbers where sales are concerned. We're speaking about 5,057 total sales across the region. That's down from 2.1% year over year. So what are analysts really saying about this is the question. Well, according to them, buyer hesitation is largely tied because of concerns over the U.S. and Canada trade relations. We've been talking about it for months and weeks at a stretch, as well as inflation risks and borrowing costs that are concerned. So we're hoping there'll be a change where the BOC interest rate policy is concerned in time to come. Mm-hmm. And that's one of the reasons why buyers are slightly hesitant.
0: And it was a buyer's market for a long time, but now we're starting to see things starting to balance out. So prices are coming down, but still there's a lot of competition in the market. There's tightening inventory, there's more stable prices, but there's also a lot of more room for negotiation. So it's going to be interesting to see how these numbers change, especially now that we have even more uncertainty because of the ongoing trade war.
8: Absolutely. So that's something we have to watch out for. Interestingly enough, what we're seeing is ongoing year-over-year declines, really, Jamie, where overall listings in the market are concerned. Relatively balanced, as you said, but could spark renewed competition as well because the inventories are up. But it all depends, like I said, on two things. One, the uncertainty, and secondly, what Bank of Canada eventually decides when it comes to rates. They're hoping that the rates would come down. Mm-hmm. We'll see if that happens or not. But yeah, one of the main sticking factors is that.
0: They don't want to stimulate it too much.
8: Too much.
0: Absolutely. Mm. Thank you so much, Asha.
8: You're welcome, Jimmy.
0: Good to see you. This is Toronto's Breaking News, CP24. We'll have a look at Toronto's top stories. That's up next. Stay with us.

0: We're going to go back live to Thunder Bay, where Prime Minister Mark Carney is taking questions from the media. Let's listen in.
1: So this announcement today with those new equipments will give us more possibilities. So we're always exploring new routes and how we can connect more Canadians. It's probably a bit too soon to tell if one day we're going to be connecting Thunder Bay, but we're definitely looking at adding services and connecting more Canadians.
2: Thank you. Follow up.
3: And that was a very, what did you think of that answer? I think what I will say is that for this government, it's a priority, yes.
2: Thank you.
3: Yeah.
2: And one question for
3: Please.
2: You, sir. Thunder Bay, of course, has the biggest inland port on the Great Lakes. How do you see your government expanding the use of that port to build Thunder Bay as an economic hub for Canada?
3: Thank you. That's it. And for both elements of your question, both legs of your questions, because our core strategy of the government, and this will is already unfolding, as you see with a number of announcements, but will accelerate over the coming years, is around strategic transportation, corridors for passengers. Today's announcement for goods, series of announcements around ports and rail, intermodal and other elements. And in fact, we're working on a series of measures that we've seen. I mentioned Contrecoeur, which is Port of Montreal, the Pacific Gateway, Port of Churchill, Port here, Port of St. John's, Quebec City. We've taken measures that help with efficiencies there. It's all linked together, and just expect a consistent element of that. If I can make one final point, which, as you would appreciate, is that the port here and the scale of markets to which goods that come into this port can be exported depend on those downstream investments that we're making as well. So we're getting the downstream ones right. We're getting the expansion that makes available, including the icebreakers that I referenced, the six new icebreakers that we announced for Davie Shipyard, which will help with commercial traffic in the St. Lawrence. And then as we move up, we'll move on that. And final point is you can expect, or Canadians can expect, that there will be legislation in the next parliament that will reinforce exactly what we're talking about. Thank you.
4: Question, Kirsten. Next question.
2: Thank you. And it's Andy Krusowski with the Chronicle Journal newspaper. Thank you, sir.
3: Okay, thank you.
5: Hi, Lee Thunick with Thunder Bay Source and TV Newswatch. Prime Minister, you recently implemented retaliatory tariffs against the U.S., but Northwestern Ontario's forestry sector is already reeling from ongoing lumber disputes. What specific financial aid or help, economic support, can your government deploy to ensure mills in this region don't lay off workers?
3: Yeah, thanks for the question. I think one of the, and let me say this, and I'm going to broaden the question a bit and then come back to the core of it. One of the core things that we were fighting for and will continue to fight for in our trade negotiations with the United States is real relief on these unjustified tariffs that are hitting our forest product sector right across the country, certainly here as well. And we were not satisfied with what was offered or the durability of what was offered. A key point. One of the things is we don't want to make gains in the short term that then are taken away a few months later or a year later from that. That's not fair to our workers, our companies, our communities. So that's part of the reason why the deal wasn't good enough, was in the forest product sector specifically. That being the case, it means that we need to reinforce the supports that we have in place for the forest product sector, to the companies themselves, as well as to the workers. Minister Haidu announced a series of those last week, a few days ago. The forestry strategy that's resulting from the forestry task force is going to lead to some major announcements in the coming weeks, so I will defer specifically to that. But the general point is to bridge companies and workers beyond this trade dispute and at the same time allow them to give them the resources to pivot to become more competitive. So there's a lot in place. There's more to come.
4: Follow-up
5: question. Switching to highways, our highways have proven to be getting deadlier and deadlier every year. What appetite is there in the federal government or with the federal government to work with the province to, you know, expand twinning or, you know, expansion of the highways here to make them safer and keep our people from getting killed?
3: Yes. Well, first, let me, you know, each of these accidents or tragedies of, for the families and friends and the communities, and there are structural issues that are there. This has been going on far too long, as your question says. And yes, you're right, we have to work with the province in order to do that. This needs to be a priority of the province as well as the federal government. I know it's a priority for your representatives in the federal government because they bring it up with me. I will be raising this with the premier. We have a lot to work on together. There's a lot we can get on together, but it needs to be a priority for the province of Ontario. It'll be a priority for the federal government, and we'll work to rectify it. Thank you.
4: Question. Yes, Tim. Next question.
6: Hi there. My name is Sam Goldstein. I'm with Acadia Broadcasting. 3 years ago, my friends at the CBC reported that in the prior decade, the on-time reliability of VIA passenger rail had dropped by more than 20 points. At the time, VIA attributed that mostly to the fact that they own so little of the track that so much of the track is owned by just two companies. In the same vein, we have just three companies that control most of our telecom infrastructure, just five that sell most of the groceries to most Canadians. What's your government doing to address competition in essential markets, and is there any appetite for serious antitrust?
3: In a word, yes. Although we take an approach where we're working on making structural changes. So let me answer that by, let me go to the food sector and food security in this country. One of the issues is, as you say, the relative concentration of the large grocery stores. But it's also an issue that the concentration, when you move up the chain, so the wholesalers, who can you buy from? You and I set up a grocery store. Where are our options to buy those groceries? The concentration there means that our ability to offer cheaper prices is very limited. In fact, it's hindered. And then the buying power all the way up to, back to the farm gate. So in our food security strategy, what we're doing is we're changing the wholesale sector. We're increasing existing independent wholesalers so that independent grocers have access to them. We're building new ones. We're building new elements, or we're supporting private investment for new elements in controlled growing settings. So think greenhouses and other aspects like that, so that there's more competition all the way through the food chain. Same issues, I think, in telecom. I'll give you an example. What this government did last summer, it sounds technical, and I'm going to lose the entire audience here, but this is important, is we allowed companies to use each other's broadband lines across the country. Okay. I'm grossly simplifying, but that's effectively what was the case. The regulator made this suggestion, and that increases competition. Here in Ontario, it increases competition in Quebec and also in Western Canada because more companies can come in. That has helped to contribute to the fall in broadband costs, still one of the biggest expenses that that people have. So we're going structurally into how our industries are organized in order to do so. And of course, with VIA, it's working with the existing railways to ensure that the availability of the tracks as much as possible. It's ongoing work. Some progress has been made, but I think we all know that more needs to be done. Part of that will be major rail investment. And if I can make one final point, part of the value, and I know it doesn't come all the way to here, but I'm speaking to all Canadians, part of the value of Alto is it creates significant additional capacity, and the integration of the regional, if I will, the regional routes with that high-speed rail will increase competition in all forms of transport and improve reliability and service. So we're really going to the heart of it. If I could, it's too late to make this a short answer, but what we're not doing is theater. we're not hauling people in and wagging our fingers at them and say, you know, what we're doing is making the investments so that there is more competition. Canadians have more choice. Thank you.
6: So just to circle back then, is there any interest in buying up more track for VIA or laying more track?
3: There's interest in there's strong interest in getting Alto done, and then that would be one of the biggest elements here. And yes, more broadly, building out the rail, having the rail infrastructure built out, but that will be a key unlock. Thank you.
6: Thank you.
4: Next question. Question, Kissim.
7: Sorry. 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I have like a softer question for you today. You're in an entirely different position than in the past in your corporate career, and we're facing a lot of negativity and hostility that emanates maybe from the U.S. How are you personally dealing with it and your team? How do you cope with that?
3: Well, thank you for thank you for caring, Scott. The good people of Thunder Bay. I found in my business career, or when I was at the Bank of Canada and the financial crisis was, you know, at its worst, and there was concern. And I think this is the lesson here at Alstom, is you focus on what you can control. You're positive. In other words, you move forward. How can I be positive? How can I move forward? How can I build out from where I am? You have a clear vision of where you want to go, so people get behind it, and then you move from there. And so I personally, I'm, as you would expect, and that's what Canadians hired me and my colleagues for. We're working long hours and are well aware of the stakes of what's going on. But we also have the support of Canadians. We also have the positive attitude of Canadians. It is a country that takes care of each other. And so we're looking for the ways to reinforce that, and that's what we're doing. And that's, in the end, actually, I'm doing just fine. So thank you, though. Okay.
4: Next question.
3: Okay, now here's the Ottawa Press Gallery. I'm going to bring it right there. It's so different.
8: Hi, Catherine Morrison with the Canadian Press. U.S. politicians, including Howard Lutnick, say you walked away from their deal because of domestic politics, and they also say any future deal won't be as good as the one you said no to. What do you say to him and other Republicans?
3: Well, I don't... I communicate with Canadians, the U.S. administration. I communicate with the president. So it's not a comment directed to those individuals per se. The first thing is that we were elected 16 months ago, 17 months ago to build Canada strong and build Canada strong for all. And that's what we've been focused on. The core of it is announcements such as today and everything that it represents. It's building at home. It's that positive attitude building out. It's one Canadian economy. It's diversifying an economy with more than 20 partners around the world, reliable partners who want to do more with Canada. That's the core of what we're doing. I don't think, with all respect, appointed, unelected cabinet members in the United States are experts on Canadian politics. Our core role, everything this government is doing, everything I'm trying to do, is to work with provinces, work with willing partners around the world, work with labor, work with business to move forward to the benefit of our citizens. That's the small p. If you want to call that politics, that's small p politics. We're not positioning on this stuff. I'll say one other thing, which is that there are a few issues that the United States was arguing right up to the last hour. Red lines, we aren't going to change, boom, it's in there, you know, our way or the highway, take it or leave it, you know, attitude. That now they're not. So all of a sudden they don't care about Canadian language or culture and those elements. Well, if they didn't care, they shouldn't have kept them in the deal up in the last. But it's good. We welcome that. We care about those issues. Those are rights. They're fundamental to who we are. So that's not there. you know, an F-350 pickup, which is going to be built in the Ford factory in Oakville, 350s, 450s, 550s. Where I grew up in Alberta, those are subcompacts. Same here, right? And they're just discovering that, and they're like, oh, of course we weren't going to keep them out. Well, they were going to keep them out. Right? Core plan. And other elements. So some of these, some of what they're saying now is different than what they were drawing the line on. And we are always going to stand up for what's in the best interest of Canada, Canadian workers, Canadian families, not look for an easy win, not look for an announcement, but something that's durable. And that deal is possible. That's in both of our benefits. And I'll say one final thing, which is the deal that's possible, that's in the interest of Canadian workers, families, and businesses, is also the deal that is in the interest of American families, American businesses, American consumers. And you know, we're ready to sit down and strike that deal when the Americans are ready. Thank you.
4: Follow up.
8: Thank you. And then on another topic, the U.S. invited Russian finance minister to a meeting this week, and there are signs Vladimir Putin will attend the G20 this year in Miami. Should the U.S. bar him from attending? And if they don't, what will you say to Putin at the meeting?
3: Well, two things. It's the host prerogative to invite. I've been at the G20 since the start, so it's the host prerogative to invite who they invite to the G20. They're very valid reasons. Russia's unprovoked attack in 2014 was why they were ejected from the G7, and then the further attacks of almost 5 years ago now, why they were ejected from the G20. And Canada stands steadfastly with Ukraine, and I think we all know that. I've met Vladimir Putin in the past multiple times. He understands, he only understands strength and directness, and the message would be simple. Get out of Ukraine, get back all of Ukraine to Ukraine, end this war, which is killing more than 30,000 of your people every single month. And I'd leave it at that, to be honest, because that's the core thing.
4: We'll get to the last question. Danielle Kistin.
9: Sarah Law, CBC News, Thunder Bay. If you could answer in English and French, that would be great. The U.S. Treasury Secretary Scott Bessent says the trade dispute will need to be resolved at the leader's level. What are you doing to resolve this with U.S. President Donald Trump? And how confident are you that a breakthrough could occur before counter tariffs take effect on Labor Day?
3: Je vais commencer en français.
10: Yeah. I'll start in French.
3: Le Canada, la position
10: Canada's position is clear.
3: Y a des enjeux fondamentaux.
10: There are protection. Fundamental issues, the protection,
3: pour le Canada de,
10: but, and Canada's right to not only protect, but promote French language, Quebec culture, Canadian culture, the right to Canada's sovereignty with regard to new trade deals with other countries. And third, we need trade terms for the auto sector and steel and aluminum that are competitive.
3: Yes,
10: it won't be the same terms as before, we know that, but we need to be competitive, and that requires that we recognize Canadian content, especially in the auto sector.
3: En ce qui concerne,
10: with regard to stability of a deal, we need an element of stability and credibility in a deal. In other words,
3: most favorite nation aspect.
10: The most favorite nation aspect, and no. Going back, it's a technical way, but in the negotiations, there were a few examples, for example, in the forestry sector, of recidivism of the U.S. with regard to countervailing duties.
3: In terms of Canada's position, our position is clear. We need to have retained the right to protect and promote the French language, Canadian culture, Quebec culture, fundamental. We need to maintain our ability, our sovereignty, to conclude trade deals with other countries. There needs to be some stability and credibility, if you will, to an accord, so that we would have most favored nation elements to the accords, as well as not clawbacks. I used recidivism en français, but clawbacks of tariff reductions. There were a few instances in the negotiations where those protections were not going to be given. And in fact, the opposite was going to be inserted, which is unacceptable. And we need to... We understand this change that the U.S. has made, the fundamental change it's made in its tariff policy and commercial policy. So it's not a question of going back to what was passed. However, the terms for our automobile sector, our steel sector, aluminum sector, have to be competitive. And that competitiveness includes recognizing Canadian content. And I'll just go back to just refer to my previous answer, which is, if you take the example of Canadian content, one of the things that helps with the competitiveness viability of the U.S. auto sector is the Canadian auto parts sector, the Canadian auto sector, the integration, the fact that Canada buys more cars than Europe, Japan, Korea combined, okay, the EU as well combined. We're by far and away the U.S.'s biggest customer for automobiles. That's an integrated market, so recognizing that in the terms is necessary. When will that happen? We'll see at the appropriate time. The conversation will happen, but the most important thing we can do is not to spend all our time waiting by the phone, waiting for a call, looking at, you know, refreshing on social media to see what's coming across. No, it's building. It's building here. It's building bold. It's building now. It's moving forward. It's making those connections, those trade connections, interconnections. And it is talking to and concluding agreements with all of those countries around the world who want to deal with Canada. And that is what this government is doing. Thank you.
9: Is that wildfires destroyed two First Nations in northwestern Ontario this summer. That was Namegusasagagin and Whitewater Lake. They displaced more than 2,800 people across our region. First Nation leaders say more could have been done to prevent this catastrophe. What is your government doing to better protect communities as wildfire seasons become increasingly severe?
3: Well, first, I will be going from here to the provincial fire detection agency and a tour there, meet many of the first responders. I want to salute the support of the Canadian Armed Forces, more than 900 evacuees through Hercules and others. I want to thank my colleagues here who were helping on the front lines during these difficult times. I want to recognize as well the humanity and hospitality of the people of Thunder Bay who welcomed in hundreds and hundreds of people to this community who'd been displaced and who continue to host many of them. What more can be done? We have made major investments and we have more to come in terms of early warning and detection. More can be done in terms of investing in firefighting and aircraft and other equipment. More can be done working with communities, particularly Indigenous communities, on both traditional methods, but also of countering fires, but also for preparations for evacuations and others as those become necessary. I think we have to recognize, we certainly do recognize this is the worst forest fire season in Ontario history, but the dynamics unfortunately are such that record may be broken and we're preparing for that possibility. Thank you very much.
4: Merci. Thank you everyone. This puts an end to our press conference. This has been a final conference.
0: We've been listening to the Prime Minister in Thunder Bay making an announcement, an investment of $4.7 billion for manufacturers for Via Rail passenger cars. We're going to have a lot more on that announcement this morning and afternoon. Turning to some local news, city crews are out cleaning up from the damage from the storm today. The DVP and Gardner have both reopened. CB24's Melissa Duggan joins us live with more on the city's response. Good morning.
11: Hey there, Jamie. Yeah, so I'm at City Hall. We just heard from Mayor Olivia Chow. She described the storm that we saw yesterday as severe and destructive. She was standing alongside a number of other city leaders as well, just talking about city services, where they stand right now. By and large, most of them are up and running again. Even the CNE expected to go ahead as scheduled, as saying that they did all of their safety checks there. The rides are going to be running, all that sort of deal going to be back on, especially important to note as we head into the long weekend, which is just around the corner. Something else that was noted too, and I know this has a lot of concern for some people right now, and that is with outages that people are still dealing with. That storm knocking out power to some 65,000 Toronto Hydro customers overnight. They have been working hard throughout the night to bring that number down. We now know that about 90% of those people who had power out, it is now restored. So they're seeing about 6,000 customers that they're still working with at this point. They're also talking about, you know, just how severe this storm was that we saw overnight and the timing of it too, making it tricky for getting around. You know, that storm just kind of pummeling the downtown area around 4 or 5 o'clock, so that evening commute made tough, especially when there were so many closures throughout the area. We're going to get back to more of what happened overnight and the cleanup efforts back today. Of course, something to note, Jamie, that the DVP northbound and southbound has reopened. Back to you.
0: Thank you so much, Mel. It is 10:52. This is Toronto's breaking news, CP24. We'll have a look at... Actually, we're going to go live right now to mayoral candidate Brad Bradford. He's making an announcement in North York. Let's listen in live.
12: And across the GTA, which was a pretty horrific storm. Tens of thousands of families lost power. The DVP went underwater again. Firefighters and police were pulling drivers out of vehicles on the lower Simcoe underpass. The footage was pretty startling, but the experience when you were outside was even worse. And all through it, the people who keep this city running, they showed up. Hydro crews worked through the rain, they worked through the wind, they worked through the night to restore power. Our firefighters and our paramedics and our police, they're heroes. They ran towards the worst of it. Our TTC operators kept the vehicles moving, got people home safely. Our city crews pumped out the underpasses and cleared the roads. I had an opportunity to say hi to a number of them on my way up here. They're on Chestwood Road right now in North York, continuing that effort. And that continues all across the city. And our 311 operators fielded thousands of calls. My neighbor Cam next door was out on our street going from catch basin to catch basin, cleaning them out. And I've seen videos and stories of that all across Toronto. And I want to thank all the people who were helped, who were involved in helping in that effort last night. This is the best of Torontonians. This is the best of our city when we come together. So if for every crew member, every first responder, every neighbor who helped out to get us through that storm, thank you very much. Sincerely, from me to you, I really appreciate it. If your street is still dark, if you're still without power, check on those neighbors, especially seniors, especially folks who are a little bit more vulnerable. And if you see a down line, because I know there are many, stay away from it, but report that to 311 and we'll try and get that resolved as quickly as possible. Now, to Michael's point and to why we're here this morning. A city needs a lot of things. It needs roads, it needs transit, it needs power. But young people are the energy that keeps the city alive. They're the ones who innovate, who fill our streets with culture and community. They are the founders, they are the ones who start businesses that drive our economy. They bring the spark to this city that makes it attractive to so many others as a destination. But when that energy drains away, when that spark is put out, the city loses the thing that made it thrive in the first place. And that's what's happening in Toronto today. That's what's happening with our youth. The city is home to a generation of young, talented, and motivated people who are eager to learn, eager to work, eager to contribute, build careers, put down roots, and raise families right here. You see some of them standing with me this morning. These are folks who are hungry and ambitious and want to make a contribution to the city that we all love. But we have to be honest. Things are tough for our youth right now. Youth unemployment in Toronto is over 15%. Across the country, that rate hit a 15-year high last fall, and the share of young people who actually have a job fell last year to its lowest level since 1998. That's not good. Toronto's own youth cabinet found that 74% of young people face real barriers to employment, not just perceptions. And as our college and university students head back to class, far too many recent grads are sending in their resume and their cover letter for the 100th or 500th time. And they're just hoping that they get an email back. It adds up to a formula that's sad but is very simple. And that is record youth unemployment plus a record cost of living here in Toronto equals young people who are discouraged about their future. It's young people who start looking for opportunities in other jurisdictions. It's young people who are giving up on the dream of building a life in Toronto. At the exact moment when Toronto should be competing with the best cities in the world for talent and investment, we're driving our own talent beyond our borders. And it's not because these folks stopped loving this city. They love this city dearly. It's because they stopped believing that this was a place where they could build a good life, where they could access the type of opportunity that they deserve. I will not accept that as your mayor. I won't accept that young people can't find jobs in a city with so much opportunity and potential. And I won't accept that other world-class cities have treated this like the crisis that it is. While Toronto pours more money into the same types of programs, and actually gets worse results. So today I'm announcing to you what I'm going to do about that. As mayor, I will launch the Toronto Youth Employment Challenge, a direct challenge from the mayor's office to Toronto's private sector to create and sustain high-quality jobs for young Torontonians. Here's the first thing that you should know about it. It requires no new budget for the jobs that it creates. This isn't a taxpayer-funded make-work project. It mobilizes the private sector instead, leveraging Toronto's 1.4 million private sector jobs as the resource that they've always been. The plan has five components. First, I will declare a goal of creating 15,000 permanent, full-time jobs for youth in my first day of office. That is a number that I am going to put on the record that employers and voters can hold me accountable to. Second, I will personally recruit 10 to 15 CEOs as founding anchor partners of this program, adapting the model that was used, privately funded in New York, as part of the New York Job CEO Council that hired more than 65,000 New Yorkers since 2021. Those partners get first access to a wealth of young talent like these folks here that are ready to make this city better. Third, I will build a public pledge registry and a portal that puts Toronto Youth Jobs posting in one place with a quarterly leaderboard of jobs pledged and jobs created. It's going to be simple to use and built to help the young people get the start that they need. We want to put all of those resources in one place as a conduit, as a concierge service to help connect the high quality grads coming out of our programs here in this city with the high quality jobs that are going to be made available. Fourth, at least

0: congestion, costs. And this is where they meet. Because a job is the best affordability program ever invented. Because a paycheck beats a program every single time. And a first job is crime prevention. When Chicago put young people to work for the summer, violent crime arrests in that group dropped roughly by a third. Now here's the thing, voluntary pledges can fall short. I'm aware of that. Germany runs a national version of this and still leaves tens of thousands of young people unmatched every year. That's why this challenge is built on published and accountable results, with an equity floor and a public commitment from one person who is accountable to all Torontonians, the mayor. Torontonians are going to have a choice in this election. One path leaves tens of thousands of young people, especially racialized youth and newcomers, locked out of the economy of tomorrow. That's the status quo that Mayor Chow is currently defending. The new path puts the mayor's office to work, mobilizing Toronto's world-class employment base at minimal public costs, the way best cities in the world already do it. So here's my commitment to young Torontonians today. If I'm fortunate enough to lead this city, you're going to have a mayor who fights for you. After years of being told that this isn't a problem for City Hall to fix, we're going to take action. We can take action. We just haven't had leadership that tried. Toronto's not broken, but it's stuck. And it's our young people who are paying the price in the first lost jobs, the lost paychecks, and the lost first chances. On October 26th, we can get this city unstuck. We can put our young people to work, making a contribution to our society, founding the new businesses of tomorrow, and building a Toronto that we can all be proud of. I'm going to turn it over to a young gentleman who is a second-year student at U of T, Achilles, who has met with me and shared his perspective on the challenges around youth employment. But I wanted to give him a platform, wanted to give him the podium to share his experience directly with you.
1: We've been listening to mayoral candidate Brad Bradford making an announcement focusing on investment in youth jobs. As mayor, he promises to basically make an investment to hire 15,000 full-time jobs for youths in his first day of office. Also wants to recruit about 10 to 15 CEOs as anchor partners who would have first access to this talent. There would also be a public pledge registry and a portal so all youth jobs can be found in one area. We're going to have a lot more on that announcement throughout the morning and afternoon, and more from the campaign trail. 11:03. This is Toronto's breaking news, CP24. In the light of day, the destruction caused by yesterday's powerful thunderstorm is on full display. Take a look at these pictures from Chopper 24, who's over Rogers Stadium this morning, where damage is extensive. Part of the grandstand have been pushed out of place, and several seats have been totally ripped out. Live Nation Canada says, thankfully, no one was injured, and they are currently assessing the extent of the damage. The next concert scheduled for Rogers Stadium is less than 2 weeks away, when AC/DC is set to take the stage on September 16th. This is what it looked like in downtown Toronto when the rain hit. The city says they have received about 1,000 service requests since the storm began. More than 43 millimeters of rain was recorded at Pearson Airport yesterday. That's more than half of a month's rain in just a few hours. Video sent into CP24 shows flooding on board a TTC bus last night. Passengers were doing their best to keep their feet out of the water on this bus near Bathurst and Sheppard. The TTC says some bus routes are on detour this morning due to flooding and blocked roads, and the subway, LRT, and streetcars are moving well. Meanwhile, city crews are out cleaning up from the damage from the storm yesterday. The DVP and the Gardiner Expressway have both reopened. Let's check with CP24's Melissa Duggan with more on the city's response. Good morning.
2: Hey there, Jamie. You're just mentioning some of the numbers, how much rainfall we saw in that storm. Something that really stood out in an update that just came from City Hall not too long ago was from the city's manager, Paul Johnson, who actually said there were some parts of the city that saw 100, 110 millimeters of rain, calling this a 100-year storm, especially in those isolated areas that were really, really hard hit. And because of all of that, you know, we saw power outages, some 65,000 Toronto Hydro customers without power overnight. The crews have been working throughout the evening, overnight, into this morning to get those people back online. About 90% have been restored. They're looking at about 6,000 customers that are still without power at this time. A lot of down power lines, trees, of course, knocked over. That is a big issue.

0: So what we're hearing from city officials today is that they have extra crews that have been added, you know, not just on the streets, but also on the phone. They beefed up their staffing for things like 311, the number to call if you do have an issue to report. They do have more people there to help you out as well. I want to share more of some of the reaction that we're getting from the city's mayor and the manager. Have a listen.
1: Toronto fire crews responded to over 1,000 calls, the second highest call volume in one single day. They rescued people from flooded roads, secured equipment, and prevented further damage. Together with other public servants, they dealt with fires and downed hydro lines. TDC drivers and the operators did their best in a very difficult circumstances to get people home safely. Toronto hydro crews were out overnight restoring power and dealing with downed lines.
2: The storm track was hit hardest. It started up in Willowdale, moved southeast through Don Mills, and then exited out at Scarborough Guildwood. Those were the areas that consistently saw between 100 and 110 millimeters of rain. And just to put it into context, that's what we would declare as a 100-year storm. That meant that the Don River took the brunt of this, and our flood protection work that needed to happen there was necessary.
0: The city's manager, by the way, also saying that they started planning ahead for this storm on Monday. That's kind of when they had the early indications that something powerful might be coming our way. They stepped up their planning on Tuesday, and then we're seeing the result of that now after that storm hit yesterday. And again, the timing for it, that was also tricky, just as people were about to head home for the day, you know, that evening commute when you see that major storm coming your way, and then those roads that were closed, making for a tricky way home last night. And then this morning, of course, the DVP was closed. It has since reopened. And I also want to touch on those numbers that we heard from the mayor when it comes to the number of emergency calls that were received. Toronto's fire chief saying that it was just under 1,500 calls they received in a 24-hour period. He said that is the second highest they have ever received. Number one was back in the 2013 ice storm. So just to give you an idea, Jamie, of just how major the storm was. Back to you.
3: Thank you so much, Mel. It's 11:08. Let's check on the commute with 24 traffic specialist Maytel Sperling.
4: Thanks so much, Jamie. Well, you're finding a slow-moving maintenance crew now on the northbound side of the 427. It's in the express just approaching the 401. Two center lanes are out at the moment, and they're going to be working their way up towards the 401. Talking about the Don Valley Parkway southbound, it's still at a crawl from Bayview Bloor all the way down towards the Gardner. There is a maintenance crew blocking the right lane just approaching the Gardner, so that's the reason for all of this leftover volume. No other issue to mention along the 401 in any live lanes. However, the southbound Keel ramp to the 401 west blocked off. That's for some sort of a cleanup. And eastbound on the 401 out by James Snow, problems completely cleared out of the way. Worth noting, the Bayview extension is still closed from Pottery to River, and Highway 7 is closed from Keel over to Center also because of flooding. Back to you.
3: Thanks for the updates. Police in Durham Region announced the results of a romance fraud investigation today that they say saw victims lose more than $1 million. And for more on the probe dubbed Project Maroon, let's go live to CP24's crime analyst Steve Ryan with these details. Steve.
5: Yeah, Jamie, some good work by Durham Region's detectives in their fraud squad identifying this 41-year-old man as a person who they allege, as you said, duped five women out of $1 million. Now, he did this by preying on, according to the police, he did this by preying on women who he felt were vulnerable, who were looking, according to the police, for perhaps romantic relationships. And he worked as a in a company training canines, but between 2020 and 2025. So in that five-year period, he gained the trust of these five women, and through the illusions of gifts, loans, investments, five women turned over $1 million to this this man, and now he faces a variety of criminal charges, including five counts of fraud over $5,000. Police believe that there may be more victims out there. We'll discuss that at the end of this clip, but let's first hear from Durham Police.
6: What makes this case particularly unique is the relationships at the center of this investigation did not begin online. The accused met victims through everyday interactions, including through dog training business, friendly canine, and at a local gym. These relationships were cultivated over time through repeated personal contact, allowing trust and credibility to develop in a way that appeared authentic.
5: So police believe that there are other victims, and the police did recognize today, Jamie, that oftentimes if somebody gets duped out of money, they are embarrassed. They are embarrassed to come forward. They feel sometimes that it is their fault. The police were very clear today that these frauds are all on the person who's accused of committing the fraud, not you as a victim. So if you were duped out of money from this man, by this man, I should say, police are asking that you give them a call. I'll send it back to you.
3: Thanks for the update, Steve. It's 11:11. This is Toronto's breaking news. It's CP24. 56% of Canadian parents can't fit school supplies within their normal budget. This according to a new report from Boston Consulting Group. That story after the break.
7: 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Like you've never seen before on TSN, CTV, and Crave. Kicking off with a Wednesday night Super Bowl rematch.
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7: 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A new season begins Wednesday on TSN, CTV, and Crave.
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0: widespread power outages, flooding, and infrastructure damage after powerful storms slammed southern Ontario yesterday. Prime Minister Mark Carney has announced a $4.7 billion investment in Via Rail passenger cars. The NBA has officially closed its investigation into Kawhi Leonard, clearing him to join the Raptors and imposing a historic fine on the Clippers. Stay with CP24 for more on these stories and for further details, you can head to CP24.com and the CP24 app. Voting is underway in three Ontario provincial by-elections today, including one in Scarborough. Constituents in Scarborough Southwest are heading to the polls today. The riding will likely be a battle between the New Democrats and the Liberals. By-elections are also being held in the ridings of Hamilton, East Stoney Creek, and York Simcoe. Polls are open until 9 p.m. You can check out the Elections Ontario website for more information. City staffers are hard at work preparing for next month's municipal election. Toronto voters can head to the Toronto Elections webpage to confirm their details on the voters list. If you'd like to vote by mail, you can also make that request online up until the 24th of the month. Other dates to keep in mind, September 20th is the last day to register if you'd like to get a voter information card by mail. Advance polls are October 6th through 11th, and Election Day is set for October 26th. Canadian kids are returning to school this week and next, and a new report suggests that most Canadian parents can't fit back-to-school shopping into their monthly budgets. Let's go live to CTV's Scott Hurst, who's been following this story. Scott, this new report suggests that the majority of Canadian parents are struggling to get these back-to-school items in their budgets. How significantly is this affordability crunch this time of year?
1: Yeah, Jamie, good morning. You and I both know the struggles of back-to-school shopping and everything that needs to be purchased this time of year. And with affordability being such a significant concern for so many Canadians, back-to-school shopping being in full swing, it can be yet another hit to the family budget at a time we're already stretched so thin. And according to a new report from Leger, three top factors influencing back-to-school shopping: price, quality, and availability, with price overwhelmingly being the top factor when it comes to what parents plan to buy. And another new report from Boston Consulting Group says 56%, more than half of Canadian parents, just can't fit school supplies into their normal household budgets because of rising prices are some of the main reasons. Nearly 60% of parents also expect to spend more compared to last year, with the average family budgeting close to $700 this time of year for back-to-school supplies. And Jamie, there is a clear income divide. Middle and lower income Canadians, according to the report, more often are saying back-to-school shopping means dipping into savings or taking on debt just to get all the supplies their kids need to go back to school this time of year, Jamie.
0: Scott, what are some of the ways that parents are saving on some of these back-to-school items?
1: So, Jamie, of course, where the average Canadian is spending $700, this is turning into an event like Christmas, where you pile so much onto a credit card. So some advice is to potentially spread this out as much as possible so you're not hit with one big bill, and maybe you're able to get items that are on sale another time of year. Also, some good advice is to focus on the essentials first and then add some of the discretionary items. And a lot of families in the last few years are turning to AI to help with their shopping list. It can help plan, it could find deals, make recommendations, and better coordinate the budget. And if you're buying tech, consider buying it secondhand. Last year's model still has some of the top technology, so your student won't be left with something that's old, and you might save a few extra bucks, Jamie.
0: CTV Scott Hurst, thank you.
1: Thanks, Jamie.
0: Ottawa is injecting $4.7 billion into the rail industry. Thunder Bay's Alstom plant will build and maintain 313 passenger cars for Via Rail. It will support some 700 jobs in both Ontario and Quebec. Prime Minister Carney was in Thunder Bay for this morning's announcement. This is the largest investment in passenger rail in 40 years, and the Prime Minister wants to focus on Via Rail travel once again.
2: The construction of this fleet will directly support nearly 700 good jobs here in Ontario and in Quebec. And in line with our Buy Canadian policy, Alstom will leverage and expand its extensive network of more than 900 Canadian suppliers to deliver this new fleet, maximizing the use of Canadian steel in structural assemblies, supports, and fabricated metal elements. It'll be Canadian electricians that install the wiring, Canadian machinists that will make the precision parts, Canadian welders will build the steel frames from Canadian carbon steel.
0: The first of the trains should be ready for service in 2031. Well, a new study suggests if the U.S. were to drop out of CUSMA, the impact on Canada would be severe, but not cataclysmic. The Deloitte study looked at the best and worst case scenarios. If the U.S. were to pull out of the North American Free Trade Pact, it would impact Canada's gross domestic product to the tune of $402 billion over the next decade. On the flip side, if CUSMA stays intact, GDP would rise by $141 billion over the next decade as Canada looks to expand trade with other countries. The U.S. accounted for about 70% of Canada's exports last year. And we're just days away from Canada's retaliatory tariffs on billions of dollars of American goods coming into effect. Yesterday, President Trump spent 6 minutes during a press conference taking shots at Canada while defending new U.S. tariffs.
3: They have their banks here. Bank of Canada, all of the big banks, big, beautiful banks. I think they have 6 or 7 major banks here. We don't have our banks there. You know why? They don't allow it. Trudeau and I used to have it out pretty good, and now we have this new guy who's a nice guy, but, you know, he's just... And then they have the other guy, the slob. I guess some people call him a slob. I don't want to call him that because I want to be nice. But and I did change the name of a certain lake to Lake America.
0: Trump's trade representative Jameson Greer spent the day on Capitol Hill being questioned by fellow Republicans about the president's tariff moves. Canada's retaliatory tariffs are set to kick in on Tuesday. Trade talks fell apart last month with no new negotiations planned. One of the dozens of Canadians listed as missing in Nepal is alive. 30 citizens and permanent residents have been unaccounted for since a glacier collapsed last week, triggering massive flooding and landslides. Foreign Affairs Minister Anita Anand says one of them reached out to officials yesterday. The disaster has killed more than 1,200 people and more than 4,000 more are still missing. Latest traffic update, that's coming up next. This is Toronto's Breaking News, CP24.
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11: Well, there is still a maintenance crew on the southbound side of the Don Valley Parkway just approaching the Gardner. They're still blocking off the right lane. This is all because of the cleanup from the flooding that happened yesterday. But all lanes are open southbound from Bloor down towards Dundas, where that right lane is blocked off. It is still slow, though, between Bloor and Dundas. Other than that, the Gardner, there's really no issue at all. All is moving well. All is open between the DVP and Jarvis. Had a maintenance crew on the northbound 427 in the express approaching the 401. They cleared, but there is still some volume left over from Dundas. As for the 401, no issue at all. Both directions still seeing a bit of volume. Off the highways, you'll find an ongoing closure of the Bayview extension between Pottery and River. Highway 7 is also closed keel to center because of flooding. Back to you.
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0: The Raptors trade for Kawhi Leonard is expected to be official in a matter of days after the NBA completed its investigation into salary cap circumvention by his former team. Well, the result isn't good for the Clippers. They've been fined $30 million and stripped of five first-round draft picks. The league says it found a pattern of misconduct and multiple significant rules violations. Clippers owner Steve Ballmer is also suspended from all league and team activities for a year. Leonard is being fined $700,000. The Clippers released a statement about the findings, promising to challenge the findings. It reads in part, "We vehemently reject the NBA's findings, which are the results of a heavily biased investigation seeking to justify a predetermined narrative rather than facts and evidence. For the past year, we cooperated fully and in good faith, and we will now fight just as hard to demonstrate our innocence." In a statement, Kawhi Leonard says, "I accept full responsibility for lapses in judgment by people within my inner circle and regret the distraction this situation has caused the fans and my family. I entered into my contract with the Clippers, as well as the agreements in question, in good faith, fully committed to fulfilling my obligations and with no knowledge of any intent on anyone's part to circumvent the salary cap. As I return to Toronto, I am focused on what I can control, closing this chapter and moving forward with a clean slate." Akil Augustine, Raptors reporter and NBA content creator, joined us with reaction to the ruling.
13: I think for NBA fans, it means, you know, that deal that both parties, the Clippers and the Raptors, agreed upon a while back, that is most likely to go through. That's going to change the landscape of the Eastern Conference, which has turned into a powerhouse. It's going to be some super entertaining basketball. And for Kawhi, I can imagine the relief he feels that this is over and gets the start in place.
0: Leonard was traded to the Raptors in June, but it was put on hold pending the outcome of this investigation. 11:25, this is Toronto's breaking news, CP24. We'll have a look at your top stories after the break.

0: amazing. What a dream this has been.
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0: Widespread power outages, flooding, and infrastructure damage after powerful storms slammed southern Ontario yesterday. Prime Minister Mark Carney has announced a $4.7 billion investment in Via Rail passenger cars, a major manufacturing boost as the government prepares to launch retaliatory tariffs on American goods next week. Durham Regional Police have announced the results of a romance scam investigation that led to victims losing over $1 million. It's 11:30. This is Toronto's breaking news, CP24. Hello, I'm Jamie Goodfreund. City crews are out cleaning up the damage from the storm today. The DVP and Gardner have both reopened. CP24's Melissa Duggan joins us live with more on the city's response. Mel.
1: Hey there, Jimmy. Yeah, so we're kind of picking up the pieces after that very powerful storm swept through the region yesterday. A lot of flooding we had to deal with, and also down trees, down power lines. So what we're hearing from city officials today is that they have crews out there right now cleaning things up, also getting people back online when it comes to power. At the height of the storm, just in the aftermath of it, we saw 65,000 customers, according to Toronto Hydro, that were without power. That number is now dwindled by some 90%. They're looking at some 6,000 customers they're still dealing with at this point. So the work does continue there. We're also hearing from city officials when it comes to the DVP. We know that it has reopened. It was shut down, the lower DVP section, northbound and southbound, because of the flooding and then the cleaning that had to happen after that to make sure that it was safe to get roads, cars back on that roadway. And some really interesting things we're also hearing are from the city's fire chief about just the demand that his services saw in a 24-hour period. Have a listen.
2: Toronto Fire Service responded to just shy of 1,500 calls over a 24-hour period. That is the second largest call volume day in the history of Toronto Fire Service, just shy of the ice storm numbers in 2013. We responded alongside our partners with Toronto Police Service and Toronto Paramedics from structure fires, technical rescues, including water rescues, high angle rescues with workers trapped on collapsed scaffolding, elevator rescues, and rescues involving partial building collapses.
3: As a result of having to go on bypass for some of our water treatment plants and sewage treatment plants, there may be some impacts to certain beach areas as we get towards the weekend as we monitor those pieces. And I'd ask people to pay attention to the city's website for any closures of beaches or warnings that we need to put up around that. Again, those are all planned things that have to happen in major events like this. The water simply overwhelms the systems that we have in place when it's a 100-year storm event.
1: What we're also hearing from the city is that pools, waiting pools, some of them have delayed openings today because they're still getting cleaned up. There are some pools that won't be opening today, so you could check the city's website if you were planning on taking a dip to see what might be open throughout today. Of course, they do want to get all of that open for the long weekend as well. That is just around the corner. So, Jamie, that's kind of a snapshot of what we're hearing from the city today. Work still underway. They also added more people, more staff to 311, which is the number of the would call and report things like down trees. Of course, they're seeing a high volume of calls as well. Back to you.
0: Thank you so much, Mel. Well, this viewer video shows the moment water started rushing into a Durham Region transit bus heading from Scarborough to Ajax yesterday. The bus was leaving Scarborough Town Centre when it got caught in the floodwater. The person who recorded this video says that after about 15 minutes, the driver was able to get the bus through the water and continue on its route. The wave of storms also caused flooding in Vaughan. Fast-flowing water covered the intersection of Jane and Highway 7 as people struggled to cross the road. Well, some drivers ended up stranded in the water.
4: When it started hitting my ankles and I panicked, I couldn't open the door straight away, climbed to the back seat and forced my way out through the back door. It's just mind-boggling that I understand there's all kinds of roads closed, there's fires, basements flooding, electrical problems, there's a lot going on, so they might not get to me until tomorrow sometime.
0: And we spoke to Vaughan Mayor Stephen Del Duca about how the city is managing after facing yesterday's intense storm.
5: It was a really scary few hours yesterday here in the city of Vaughan. We had by our count, it was over 100 millimeters of rain that we received in a very short period of time. So lots of damage, lots of flooding. Our residents are being contacted. We're hearing from them. And I got to say, our city crews, YRP and Bonfire and Rescue really have done a great job. The best news of all, if there's any good news at all, is that nobody was hurt, as far as we know. That obviously is top of mind for all of us. And I'm asking our residents, I know it's not easy, but I'm asking for a little bit of patience as our crews and our contractor partners work through the damage and the aftermath of this crazy storm.
0: We've got a growing collection of photos and videos of the storm on our website. You can head to cb24.com to see how the storm played out in different parts of the GTA. Well, let's check on the commute. Sarah, let's bring in Maytel Sperling.
6: Thanks so much, Jamie. Finding a big slowdown Toronto-bound side of the QEW. This is over the Burlington Skyway heading Toronto-bound all the way out towards Brant. Take a look. It is just at a crawl, and that's because of this stalled vehicle right over there. So Toronto-bound QE jammed bottom end of the Skyway all the way through to Brant. Northbound 427, that is thankfully improved up towards the 401. There was a maintenance crew, but they've cleared out of the way. Southbound on the Don Valley Parkway, just approaching the Gardner, if I could show you. The right lane is still out with a maintenance crew dealing with that flooding from yesterday. As for the 401 through the city, no live lane issues, but the southbound keel ramp to the 401 westbound, that is still blocked off for a cleanup. And keep in mind the Bayview Extension is closed between Pottery and River because of flooding. Back to you.
0: Thank you so much. Police in Durham Region announced the results of a romance fraud investigation today that they say saw victims lose more than $1 million. For more on the probe dubbed Project Maroon, let's go live to CB24's crime analyst, Steve Ryan. Steve.
7: Yeah, Jamie, the allegations are that this 41-year-old man, over a period of 5 years, police say that between 2020 and 2025, he ran a dog training business. He befriended five women over that period of time, women who are looking for romantic relationships. He, according to police, took advantage of that and duped five of them out of a total of $1 million. And this was done under the guise of such things as emergency loans, investments, etc. So as a result, police arrested him on August the 31st and charged him with a variety of criminal offenses, including five counts of fraud over $5,000. We did hear from Durham Regional Police earlier on today, and here's some of what they told us.
8: The women involved believed they were helping someone they cared about. They believed they were investing in a future, helping a partner through difficult circumstances, or contributing to shared plans and opportunities. Instead, those beliefs were deliberately exploited, and they were being deceived. This case highlights the reality that victims of romance fraud are not chosen because they're careless or financially irresponsible. They are targeted because they are compassionate, trusting, and willing to help someone they believe is being honest with them.
7: Police believe that there may be other victims out there. If you recognize this man and if you had any dealings with him, do give the police a call. Very quickly, Jamie, the police recognize that some victims might be reluctant to come forward out of embarrassment. But what the officer said today was that all of this fraud is on the guy who they're accusing of committing the fraud, not you as the victim. So keep that in mind. Give the police a call if you were a victim, and the police certainly will follow up with every complaint. I'll send it back to you.
0: Thank you so much, Steve. This is Toronto's breaking news, CB24. Polls are open for three provincial by-elections today, with at least one race set to be tight. CB24's Beatrice Vaisman is live from Scarborough Southwest after the break.

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0: Widespread power outages, flooding, and infrastructure damage after powerful storms slammed southern Ontario yesterday. 56% of Canadian parents can't fit school supplies within their normal budget. This, according to a new report from the Boston Consulting Group.
1: Guerrero hits it high and deep to left field, and it is way out of here.
0: Vladdy hit his first home run in almost a month last night, helping tie the Jays series against the Guardians. Game three gets underway this afternoon. And stay with CP24 for more on these stories and for further details, head to CP24.com and the CP24 app. Voting is underway in three Ontario provincial by-elections today, including one in Scarborough. Let's go live to CP24's Beatrice Vaisman at a polling station in Scarborough Southwest. Good morning.
2: Good morning, Jamie. We're live outside of the Birchmount Community Center. This is where polls opened 9 o'clock this morning, as they did across this riding. And it's setting it up to be a pretty interesting race. This is where NDP's deputy leader, Dolly Begum, served for several years before she stepped down and joined the federal Liberals. And so now this riding is up for grabs. Largely, it is expected to be a contest between the NDP and the Liberals. And it'll be interesting to see, really, if the Liberals are able to make any headway in this riding at all. Again, Dolly Begum, the deputy leader, held this this riding for many, many years. There are, though, interestingly enough, signs for the local PC candidate, who is a doctor here in this area. All of them have been slapped with a big yellow sticker that says "Stand up to Donald Trump." So, quite interestingly, and you know, often fortunate timing for the premier when something like this happened. And we, of course, know he ran on the Protect Ontario banner in the last provincial election. This time around, once again, contention between the Ford government, between Canada, really, and the United States. And often that does something to propel Premier Ford, who, much like the first time, has been out kind of acting like Captain Canada. So, again, an interesting race, one to watch here in Scarborough Southwest, where really it's expected to be pretty neck and neck between the Liberals and the NDP. Over in Hamilton Stoney Creek, PC MPP Neil Lumsden retired after serving for many years, and that's a riding the New Democrats are looking to get. I mean, they have a lot of headway in the Hamilton area. Former leader Andrea Horvath, of course, served in Hamilton for many, many years, and so that's an area where the New Democrats are hoping to earn some votes, seeing if they perhaps can snatch it back from the Doug Ford Progressive Conservatives. And then finally, up in York Simcoe, former Cabinet Minister Caroline Mulroney, she stepped down. She's now working in the private sector, and her riding is now up for grabs. It is largely expected to stay a PC riding, but it'll be interesting, Jamie, to see what happens. Polls are open until 9 o'clock. By-elections generally see a lower turnout than general elections do, and it's really the first test for the Ford government at the polls in the aftermath of buying that private jet and then returning it, the fiasco surrounding that, Billy Bishop Airport expansion, and then, of course, the federal government snatching that away from the PCs. And then, of course, the latest expense scandal, where at least one cabinet minister lost his job over it, his head rolled, and several other PC MPPs got their wrists slapped over it as well. So it'll be interesting to see what happens. Polls close at 9 o'clock tonight. And of course, we'll have coverage here on CP24, Jamie.
0: Thanks, B. City staffers are hard at work preparing for next month's municipal election. Toronto voters can head to the Toronto Elections webpage to confirm their details on the voters list. If you'd like to vote by mail, you can also make that request online up until the 24th of the month. Other dates to keep in mind, September 20th is the last day to register if you'd like to get a voter information card by mail. Advance polls are October 6th through the 11th, and Election Day is set for October 26th. Listings and home sales were down across the GTA last month as the average selling price dipped below $1 million for the second time this year. That's according to the Toronto Regional Real Estate Board. The organization says less choice and more competition between buyers could lead to renewed price growth in the coming months. August home sales were down slightly month over month compared to July. Treb says home prices were down by 4.5% year over year in August. The average selling price was just over $993,000.
3: I think the most interesting interesting thing is, you know, all else being equal, if we were just looking at the way the housing market has unfolded, the way affordability has improved, we should be seeing more sales right now, you know, than we have. We should be seeing a better year in 2026. But the issue is that, you know, a lot of households are remaining on the sidelines, and it's a confidence issue, yeah. Right? You know, we're looking at our trade relationship with the United States, still very volatile. We're looking at, you know, potential impacts from the conflict in the Middle East from an inflationary perspective, which could lead to higher borrowing costs.
0: Listings were down 14% in August compared to last year. Well, kids are returning to school next week, and a new report suggests that most Canadian parents can't fit back-to-school shopping into their monthly budget. According to Boston Consulting Group, more than half of Canadian parents can't fit school supplies within their normal household budgets, citing rising prices as the main reason. The report also found nearly 60% of parents expect to spend more than they did when compared to last year, with the average family budgeting close to $700. Ottawa is injecting $4.7 billion into the rail industry. Thunder Bay's Alstom plant will build and maintain 313 passenger cars for Via Rail. It will support some 700 jobs in both Ontario and Quebec. Prime Minister Mark Carney was in Thunder Bay for this morning's announcement. This is the largest investment in passenger rail in 40 years, and the PM wants to focus on Via Rail travel once again.
4: And to that end, I am proud with my fellow colleagues to announce that the Government of Canada is investing $4.7 billion to manufacture and maintain So we'll manufacture and maintain 313 passenger rail cars for Via Rail's long-distance regional and remote fleet right here in Canada. For the first time in four decades, those cars will be produced and assembled and maintained in our country. Cars that used to be built in the United States will be built right here in Thunder Bay at Alstom, Canada.
0: The first of the trains should be ready for service in 2031. Well, a new study suggests if the U.S. were to drop out of CUSMA, the impact on Canada would be severe, but not cataclysmic. The Deloitte study looked at the best and worst case scenarios. If the U.S. were to pull out of the North American Free Trade Pact, it would impact Canada's gross domestic product to the tune of $402 billion over the next decade. On the flip side, if CUSMA stays intact, GDP would rise by $141 billion over the next decade as Canada looks to expand trade with other countries. The U.S. accounted for about 70% of Canada's exports last year. We're just days away from Canada's retaliatory tariffs on billions of dollars of American goods coming into effect. Yesterday, President Donald Trump spent 6 minutes during a press conference taking shots at Canada while defending new U.S. tariffs.
5: They have their banks here, Bank of Canada, all of the big banks, big, beautiful banks. I think they have 6 or 7 major banks here. We don't have our banks there. You know why? They don't allow it. Trudeau and I used to have it out pretty good, and now we have this new guy who's a nice guy, but, you know, he's just... and then they have the other guy, the slob. I guess some people call him a slob. I don't want to call him that because I want to be nice. But, and I did change the name of a certain lake to Lake America.
0: Trump's trade representative, Jamieson Greer, spent the day on Capitol Hill being questioned by fellow Republicans about the president's tariff moves. Canada's retaliatory tariffs are set to kick in on Tuesday. Trade talks fell apart last month with no new negotiations planned. Latest traffic update, that's coming up next. 11:49, this is Toronto's breaking news, CP24.
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23: Just spotted some new problems for the drive eastbound on the 401. It's in the express just beyond the 400. We've got a stall. The right lane is blocked off, so there is some volume in the express and collector lanes. Also, there is a closure of the southbound Keel ramp to the 401 westbound. That is because of some sort of cleanup, but it doesn't seem to be affecting things all that much. Westbound on the 403 just by Erin Mills, a stall. HOV lane is out. Toronto Bay on QEW by Brant. This is another stall in the right lane, but a really significant backup from over the Burlington Skyway, Toronto bound all the way through to Brant. The Don Valley Parkway southbound, just approaching the Gardner. We still have a maintenance crew in the right lane, and off the highways, there is still a closure of the Bayview Extension. That's between River and Pottery, and Highway 7 is also closed between Keel and Center because of flooding. Back to you.
0: Thanks, Maytel. The Blue Jays will send Jose Soriano to the mound for this afternoon's crucial rubber match in Cleveland.
1: Guerrero hits it high and deep to left field, and it is way out of here.
0: Toronto dominated last night. Vladimir Guerrero Jr. hit a three-run homer in the second inning to give the Jays a 6-0 lead. Starter Dylan Cease allowed four hits while striking out four over six innings. The Jays win the game 11-0 to pull within a game and a half of Cleveland in the wild card race. Today's game gets underway shortly after 1 p.m. The Raptors trade for Kawhi Leonard is expected to be official in a matter of days after the NBA completed its investigation into the salary cap circumvention by his former team. The result isn't good for the Clippers. They've been fined $30 million and stripped of five first-round draft picks. The league says it found a pattern of misconduct and multiple significant rules violations. Clippers owner Steve Ballmer is also suspended from all league and team activities for a year. Leonard is being fined $700,000. The Clippers released a statement about the findings, promising to challenge them. It reads in part, "We vehemently reject the NBA's findings, which are the results of a heavily biased investigation seeking to justify a predetermined narrative rather than the facts and evidence. For the past year, we cooperated fully and in good faith, and we will now fight just as hard to demonstrate our innocence." A statement by Kawhi Leonard goes on to say that, "I accept full responsibility for lapses in judgment by people within my inner circle and regret the distraction this situation has caused the fans and my family. I entered into my contract with the Clippers as well as the agreements in question in good faith, fully committed to fulfilling my obligations and with no knowledge of any intent on anyone's part to circumvent the salary cap. As I return to Toronto, I am focused on what I can control, closing this chapter and moving forward with a clean slate." SiriusXM host Ryan Payton says it remains to be seen how this will affect Leonard's reputation.
24: At the end of it all, yes, money is a thing. Money's nothing really to these NBA owners and these NBA teams. They're worth so much. And to Kawhi Leonard, for $700,000, I know he let go of his uncle, who was part of this whole investigation back in June or July, so he's done. But $700,000 is nothing to him. So at the end of it, money I don't think is the biggest thing here. I really do think that reputation exceeds that.
0: Leonard was traded to the Raptors in June, but it was put on hold pending the outcome of this investigation. 11:55, this is Toronto's breaking news, CP24, CTV Toronto News at Noon is up next.

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22: Good afternoon. What a difference a day makes. The weather has improved significantly following yesterday's damaging thunderstorm.
23: Cleanup efforts are underway across the city as neighborhoods work to recover from flooding, fallen trees, and power outages. Our Janice Goulding has been following all the aftermath of that storm and joins us live with the latest. Janice.
24: Hi, Michelle. People in the GTA are doing a massive cover, a cleanup right now after a huge storm left a huge wake of destruction. Take a look behind us here. In fact, we're in North York where this tree was actually completely

0: clock like midnight, cannot see nothing. And they twisted thing like a tornado. Plus on the front of my neighbors, a big pine tree, they fall down, they block all the road on Front Hill Place.
1: It was a bit crazy. We saw a piece of furniture and then a big piece of like foil or something flying around. We are living there in 15th floor, so it was interesting view.
2: We were riding our bikes like even through like Bayview down there, and like it was all flooded down there, so we had to like detour, go take higher ground and then come back up. But like there's so many trees. We were dodging trees, like we were dodging like full-on trees on the ground, like blocking the whole road.
3: The mayor and emergency officials held a news conference this morning. Here's what they had to say about the situation.
4: Toronto fire crews responded to over 1,000 calls, the second highest call volume in one single day. They rescued people from flooded roads, secured equipment, and prevented further damage.
5: We responded alongside our partners with Toronto Police Service and Toronto Paramedics from structure fires, technical rescues, including water rescues, high-angle rescues with workers trapped on collapsed scaffolding, elevator rescues, and rescues involving partial building collapses. We responded to wires down with the assistance of Toronto Hydro and Forestry.
3: Toronto Hydro says at one point 65,000 people were without power. They've got that number down to about 6,000 at this point, and they're just asking people to be patient because they're working as quickly as they can. Reporting live, I'm Janice Golding. Now back to Nathan.
6: All right, thank you, Janice. Time now for a check on the forecast. Here's a live shot of the city. You can call this the calm after the storm. Sunny skies, warm, really no idea that we had a huge thunderstorm yesterday, although you can still see the aftermath in parts of the city. Let's bring in Jessica Smith with a look at the current conditions. What a difference a day makes.
7: Truly, it's almost like it never happened. And when that system passed yesterday, the sky had that kind of cotton candy color to it. You saw the remnants of it. And we're still getting some of those numbers in. We're waiting for Environment Canada. But one of the models that we have shows some early numbers. Bolton, roughly 92.5 millimeters of rain. Toronto, that's specifically in the East End. That's 54.4. So still a lot of numbers coming in, but it was significant. Again, not much going on in the satellite radar picture as we head throughout our day today. Temperature-wise, it is hot. We are above seasonal, feeling into the mid-30s when you factor in all that heat and humidity that remains. As we make our way in towards the islands right now, we're at 25 through Pearson and in and around the downtown core, around 26. But we will get up to around 28, 29 as we head into that midpoint of our afternoon. Coming up, I'll have a full look at your long-range forecast, a significantly different picture, but we're not out of the woods for active weather in some areas throughout the rest of the end of the week anyways and into the weekend. Those details coming up right now. It's back over to Michelle.
8: Thank you, Jess. There was a crash between two transport trucks in Vaughan. It happened just after midnight on Huntington Road between Rutherford and Trade Valley Drive. The cab of one truck ended up in a sinkhole in the area. The road has been closed indefinitely for repairs. No injuries reported.
6: And a man's been taken to hospital following a major crash this morning. It happened just after 8:30 near Eglinton and Black Creek Drive. Police say a transport truck and two other vehicles collided in the area. A 36-year-old man was taken to hospital with serious injuries but will survive. Police say all the drivers involved remain at the scene and the cause of the crash is still under investigation.
8: Durham Regional Police have announced the results of Project Maroon, an investigation into a major romance scam.
6: Victims lost more than $1 million as part of the fraud. CP24 Steve Ryan's been following this and joins us with more details. Steve.
9: Yeah, police allege that the 41-year-old duped five women, Nathan and Michelle, out of $1 million. This was done under the guise of investments, under the guise of loans. This accused, please tell us, owned a dog training business between 2020 and 2025. And that's where he met these five women, all not known to one another. These were women who were looking for romantic relationships, and they were targeted as a result. So today we heard that this 41-year-old is facing five counts of fraud, over $5,000, including many other criminal offenses as well. Now, police believe that there may be other victims. I'll address that on the other side of this clip. But first, let's hear from Durham Police.
10: What makes this case particularly unique is the relationships at the center of this investigation did not begin online. The accused met victims through everyday interactions, including through dog training business, Friendly Canine, and at a local gym. These relationships were cultivated over time through repeated personal contact, allowing trust and credibility to develop in a way that appeared authentic.

0: said today that they recognize that although there might be other victims, those victims might be reluctant to come forward because of a shame or embarrassment as a result of getting duped out of some of their money. Police say that that is not a you problem. That's a problem solely based on the resting on the shoulders of this accused. So if you were somebody who may have been defrauded as a result of a relationship with this man that we've shown you on our screen here, give the police a call, and they certainly will take every complaint. Nathan, I'll send it back to you.
1: All right. Thank you, Steve. Voters are heading to the polls in three provincial by-elections today.
2: They will be choosing new MPPs in the ridings of Hamilton East, Stoney Creek, York, Simcoe, and Scarborough Southwest. CTV's Queen's Park Bureau Chief Siobhan Morris has this preview.
3: It's the first time Ontario voters will cast ballots since Doug Ford captured a third majority on a Protect Ontario message. Once again, the U.S. president is in the mix.
4: I don't respond to a dictator like President Trump.
3: Those words uttered in Hamilton East Stoney Creek. It's also where that Lake Ontario billboard was unveiled over the weekend. It's the riding where CTV political analyst Scott Reed expects the U.S. president to cast the longest shadow.
5: I think Trump is the inescapable truth of Canadian politics and Ontario politics, and anybody who doubts that is going to be proven wrong.
3: The riding includes heavy industry, but farmland too. It's open after the retirement of the Minister of Sport.
6: Good, how are you?
7: I'm good.
3: The NDP wants the riding back, fielding former MPP Monique Taylor.
8: Hamilton East, Stoney Creek deserves strong representation.
9: Yes, it does.
3: The Progressive Conservative option, Hamilton City Councillor and Deputy Mayor Jeff Beatty.
10: Proven track record and is ready to roll up your sleeves and get things done.
3: In Scarborough Southwest, Reid says Ontario's Liberals could get the Trump boost.
5: Just on the coattails of Mark Carney and, you know, his strength over the past couple of weeks.
3: Business owner Asanul Hafiz is carrying the Liberal banner.
11: You know, I am very excited.
12: 3, 2, 1.
3: New Democrats are trying to hang on to the seat vacated by their former deputy leader, leaving to join Mark Carney's government. Community organizer Fatima Shaban wants that spot at Queen's Park.
13: Because we are done waiting. We are done, and we are coming to get our fair share.
3: Leader Maurice Stiles downplays any Trump bump.
14: I don't feel that on the ground. What I feel is overwhelmingly that people are frustrated.
3: By long wait times in hospitals, larger class sizes, cost of living pressures, and spending scandals.
5: Are people coming out to vote because they're sick and tired of Doug Ford? Felt like they might be in that mood 2-3 months ago. Are they after 2-3 weeks of Donald Trump? It's not as clear.
2: York Simcoe voters will choose a new MPP after the departure of Caroline Mulroney. PCs haven't finished worse than 40% since the riding was created. At Queen's Park, Siobhan Morris, CTV News.
1: Mississauga is now the latest Ontario municipality to receive a big check from higher levels of government as part of a push to get more homes built. The provincial and federal governments are giving the city more than $400 million through the Development Charge Reduction Program. It's in exchange for Mississauga's commitment to reduce those fees through to at least March of 2029. Officials say the money will go towards new infrastructure, and the lower cost of building new homes will attract more development.
2: A trio of massive wildfires north of Thunder Bay are still burning out of control, but the Ministry of Natural Resources says that term describes a wide spectrum of fire activity, and it remains low across the Rinker Lake complex fires. Otherwise, there were two new fires confirmed yesterday in northwestern Ontario. 58 are burning there, 5 listed as not under control. Crews didn't spot any new wildfires in the northeast yesterday, but 8 are burning, all under control or being observed.
1: Still to come, there's less than a week to go until Canada's retaliatory tariffs take effect on billions of dollars of U.S. products. We'll have the latest on the ongoing trade war a little later in the newscast. But first, OpenAI is facing a new wave of lawsuits in connection with the Tumblr Ridge mass shooting, as the victims and survivors allege the maker of ChatGPT could have done more to prevent the tragedy.
2: CTV's Andrew Johnson has more on the calls to hold the tech giant accountable.
15: The horror that teachers and students had to endure inside this small-town BC school is at the heart of 30 new lawsuits.
16: People who were dodging bullets, who watched a teacher get shot in the hand and then in the face and die in front of them. Students who were hiding under desks and then watched their classmates get shot at point-blank range.
15: The lawsuits being filed in California against OpenAI allege the tech company was negligent in not reporting the shooter, Jesse Van Rensselaer's ChatGPT interactions to police.
16: The facts have to come out. They should release the chat logs so that everybody can see.
15: OpenAI has acknowledged the account was flagged before the shooting, but leadership chose not to forward those concerns.
16: OpenAI is gearing up to be one of the most powerful companies in the history of the universe, and they have no moral center. They are happy to lie about children's deaths is frightening.
15: The company in a statement says it does its best to balance security and privacy, adding, it's completely untrue to say that the people at the center of these challenging decisions do not prioritize safety or that there are political or public relations factors at play. The lawsuits come after the latest step in a remarkable recovery. Maya Gabala, critically injured in the shooting, has regained the ability to speak. A moment her mom says she's prayed for every day for months, as those back home in Tumbler Ridge still processing what happened in the spring prepare for back to school, feeling some anxiety.
7: Some people are just feeling like, yeah, we're going back to school, and then there's this thing they just twig and go, oh, wait. Is it safe?
9: The legal team for the victim says it isn't looking for out-of-court settlements. It wants each case tried by a jury so OpenAI is held publicly accountable. Andrew Johnson, CTV News, Vancouver.
1: Students are set to return to class next week, and a new report is outlining the financial struggles facing parents when it comes to back-to-school shopping. CTV Scott Hurst has been taking a closer look at the numbers and joins us live with more. Scott, kids always want something new, it seems, every year when it comes to school. How significant is the affordability crunch this time of year?
12: Nathan, it is becoming increasingly difficult for families to afford everything that students need to go back to school. Affordability, of course, is such a major concern right now for so many families. And with back to school shopping in full swing, this is just yet one more hit to the family budget at a time where so many of us are already stretched incredibly thin. According to a new report from Leger, there are three top factors influencing back to school shopping: price, quality of the product, and availability, with price overwhelmingly, according to parents, one of the main factors when they decide which items to buy for back to school. Another new report from the Boston Consulting Group says more than half, 56% of Canadian parents, just can't fit school supplies within their normal household budgets because of rising prices as the main reason, with nearly 60% of parents also expecting to spend more this year compared to last year, with the average family budgeting close to $700 for back to school shopping. And there is a clear income divide, with middle and lower income Canadians, according to the report, more often saying back to school shopping means dipping into savings, Nathan, or taking on more debt.
1: And with that, Scott, what are some tips on ways to save money?
12: Yeah, well, we mentioned that on average, families are spending close to $700. This is turning into something like the holiday season, where you put so much on a credit card on one particular week or one particular stretch. And so some advice is to potentially spread that shopping out over as much time as possible to maybe make sure that you don't have one big hit on the credit card, and maybe get deals during another time of the year. Also focus on the essentials first and then those discretionary items. Also, a lot of families are turning to AI to help with their back-to-school shopping trips. It can plan the trip, help find deals, make recommendations, and also help formulate an overall budget. And also, if you're buying tech, consider getting it secondhand. Last year's model won't leave your student missing out on some of the best technology, Nathan.
1: There's some good tips. CTV's Scott Hurst on back-to-school finances. Thank you.
12: Thanks, Nathan.
1: We turn now to the ongoing trade war between Canada and the U.S., with Canada's retaliatory tariffs on billions of dollars worth of American goods set to take effect September 8th.
2: Yesterday, U.S. President Donald Trump spent nearly 6 minutes during a news conference taking shots at Canada and defending his new tariffs, which sparked the response from the federal government.
17: They have their banks here, Bank of Canada, all of the big banks, big, beautiful banks. I think they have 6 or 7 major banks here. We don't have our banks there. You know why? They don't allow it. Trudeau and I used to have it out pretty good, and now we have this new guy who's a nice guy, but, you know, he's just... and then they have the other guy, the slob. I guess some people call him a slob. I don't want to call him that because I want to be nice. But, and I did change the name of a certain lake to Lake America.
2: Meanwhile, U.S. Trade Representative Jamison Greer spent yesterday on Capitol Hill being questioned about the president's tariff moves by House Republicans. Trade negotiations fell apart last month, and no progress has been reported since then. CTV's Jeremy Charron has been following the latest on this trade war. He joins us now live from Ottawa with the latest. Jeremy, Prime Minister Mark Carney made a significant announcement this morning. What can you tell us about that?
18: Yeah, Michelle, with the trade war in the backdrop, the Prime Minister traveling to Thunder Bay today to make a significant announcement when it comes to Canadian manufacturing, announcing a $4.7 billion investment to manufacture and build 313 new passenger trains, via rail passenger trains, in Canada. It'll be the first time these trains will be made in Canada in 40 years. So emphasizing, of course, Canadian steel, Canadian products, manufacturing here in Canada. All of that, you know, important in the context of the trade war with the U.S. The Prime Minister, of course, making this announcement today, he had a little bit more to say. Here's what he had to say today.
19: The construction of this fleet will directly support nearly 700 good jobs here in Ontario and in Quebec. And in line with our Buy Canadian policy, Alstom will leverage and expand its extensive network of more than 900 Canadian suppliers to deliver this new fleet, maximizing the use of Canadian steel in structural assemblies, supports, and fabricated metal elements. It will be Canadian electricians that install the wiring, Canadian machinists that will make the precision parts, Canadian welders will build the steel frames from Canadian carbon steel.
18: You know, in part, Michelle, this is even a response to the trade war between Canada and the U.S., emphasizing, you just heard the Prime Minister there, emphasizing all of the Canadian products, the Canadian workers, the Canadian investments that will be involved in this project. And all of that, of course, doubly important in the face of this trade war. And at a time when the U.S. administration continues to hurl insults, the Prime Minister has been clear, these are the kinds of announcements that he and his government are going to continue to make. Well, they also try and bolster the relationship with the U.S. and get back to, at some point, the negotiating table. Nonetheless, the Prime Minister focused, he says, on making an announcement like this that help Canada as it faces this trade war with the U.S.
2: Mm-hmm. Now, Canada's retaliatory tariffs, they're not in effect yet. That's next week on Tuesday. Are we expecting that to move the needle on talks? Is there any chance they could be back at the table before then?
18: So many questions, right, Renee, or Michelle, excuse me. Everybody watching to see what happens here and whether we see any kind of movement, to your point, prior to September 8th when it comes to tariffs. You know, the president and his team have chosen to escalate the war of words, if you will. You just talked about the six-minute, you know, attacks, if you will, the president made towards Canada in the Oval Office. You know, administration officials have continued to attack Canada at every turn in front of cameras, on network TV. The question is, what changes between now and September 8th? Will anything change? And if Canada does move forward with its retaliatory measures on the 8th, how does the U.S. respond? The president and other administration officials have been pretty clear they are not going to take those retaliatory tariffs lightly. They will hit back. The big question is how and what kind of impact that could have. And I think there is concern, Michelle, that everybody, that this could further escalate the trade war, that we could then enter a new phase where we continue to see retaliation on either side, which ultimately would just have a negative impact on both sides of the border, on both economies. Nobody would win, of course, in a tit-for-tat trade war.
2: That sounds far from ideal. CTV's Jeremy Charron live for us in Ottawa. Thank you.
18: Anytime.
1: One of 30 Canadians missing after last week's devastating floods in Nepal is safe. The person was unable to make contact until yesterday because of communication outages. More than 1,200 people were killed in the flooding. Over 5,000 are missing, nearly 600 of them foreign nationals. Global Affairs is providing consular support to the families of the missing Canadians, as well as the Canadian who was located yesterday. The federal government has pledged $5 million in humanitarian aid and will send more than 18,000 emergency items from the Canadian Red Cross.
2: In the Middle East, Iran fired at Kuwait today as part of its response following U.S. attacks earlier this week. Fighting between the United States and Iran has increased after the Americans hit Iranian rocket launchers in the Strait of Hormuz Sunday. The U.S. says Tehran was planning to use them to shoot mines into the waterway. Early today, Kuwaiti air defenses intercepted missile and drones during an Iranian attack. U.S. allies of Bahrain and Jordan also intercepted several Iranian air attacks yesterday.
1: Canada's prime minister said he'll tell Vladimir Putin to get out of Ukraine and give back all of his captured territory if they speak at December's G20 summit. There are indications Donald Trump might allow the Russian president to attend the summit in Miami. In Ukraine, 17 people were injured overnight in a Russian strike on the city of Odessa. The upper floors of a 21-story residential building were damaged, as well as some vehicles. Cleanup efforts continue. Elsewhere, firefighters battled a major warehouse blaze in the Kyiv region after a drone attack. Russian forces carried out two follow-up strikes on the site, forcing emergency crews to temporarily retreat to a safe distance. Firefighters from the region, the capital, and other parts of the country responded to the blaze. Journalist and feminist activist Gloria Steinem has died. Steinem began her career as a journalist, notably reporting on degrading conditions in Hugh Hefner's Playboy empire in 1963. She went on to found Ms. Magazine and spent much of her time advocating for women's rights, including speaking at college campuses, rallies, and marches. Steinem died at her home in New York City. She was 92 years old. And there's been an outpouring of reaction to Steinem's death. Carol King commented, "As we elders, our daughters and our granddaughters continue the fight for power, equality, and respect, we hold you in our hearts with love and gratitude. Rest in peace and power, Gloria Steinem." Marissa Tomei wrote, "Thank you for changing my life. May we keep your flame alive. Heartbroken, I love you." Similar sentiments from Julianne Moore, who wrote, "We are so grateful to you, Gloria." And Lily Tomlin, who wrote, "Thank you, Gloria." Sandra Bernhardt commented, "She dedicated her life to humanity, specifically women. She battled the patriarchy with her brilliance. And here we are still fighting like hell for our basic needs. Honor Gloria by joining the March to Equality for All Women."
20: A completely different weather story as we head throughout your day today here in the city and across much of the GTA. We have sunshine and a ton of heat and humidity. So keep that in mind if you're planning on maybe going to the CNE. We're looking at a sun cloud mix today, 28, feeling into the mid-30s and a significantly lighter wind in that UV index very high. Coming up, I'll have a full look at your long-range forecast. We'll take a look at your weekend, what we can expect. We're not out of the woods when it comes to rain just yet. All those details coming up.
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3: Well, Toronto and the region, we need to dry out after all that rain, and we need to clean up so much damage out there. So it is fortunate that today we have dry conditions, we have the sunshine, but let me tell you, it feels steamy.
4: Yeah, for sure, and you can still just see the effects in the aftermath of that storm with trees all over the place just totally uprooted.
5: It really was so significant and intense. We're still getting some of the final numbers in, but between 50 to maybe 95 millimeters of rain across different parts of the GTA and southern Ontario. If you were anywhere downtown last night, you saw trees down, and it happened right across southern Ontario, so a lot of folks still cleaning up, so our thoughts with everybody impacted by this. Weather is brought to you by the Presler Law Firm. Injury lawyers, you don't pay unless they win. Again, a significantly different weather story as we head throughout the day today. A shot from our chopper early on. Still some lingering clouds as we make our way through the start of our day today and into the afternoon. But overall, it's like it never happened, minus seeing all the aftermath. Lots of dust. If you're driving on the DVP, for example, because so much of it was underwater, you still see all of that dust and that dirt kind of flying up into the air. But the sunnier day helping with all of the cleanup. Temperature-wise, hot and very humid. We're at 25, feeling 34 in Windsor, 26, feeling 33. Here in the city and out towards Pearson. Heading into the afternoon, 28, so we're sitting maybe 4 or 5 degrees above the seasonal mark. And then you factor in the humidex, still feeling into the 30s, but a significantly lighter westerly wind for the most part throughout the day today. Into the evening, 17 again, we're still holding on to a lot of that heat, so that sticky feeling really not leaving us as we head through the overnight hours. The bulk of that system again pushing its way into Atlantic Canada, but we are still watching for some spotty showers, another line heading in towards Windsor and areas towards Niagara. Timing out the rest of our day today for the GTA for the most part, a few light clouds, a really beautiful, very humid day. And then as we head in towards the day tomorrow, watching for another round of showers, maybe into that kind of more west end of the city and the GTA. But we'll kind of plan it all out. There's that system that we're watching, but for your day today, not bad, all things considered. Heavier showers rolling in late this afternoon, again, through Windsor, through London, through Niagara. Gets a little bit of it for the GTA, the downtown core, relatively dry and a little cloudy. Into the day tomorrow, another round of showers impacting Windsor. Into that west end of the GTA, we could see some showers, but for the most part, we're holding on at a relatively comfortable point with a decent amount of sunshine as we head throughout the day. Your weekend looking absolutely stunning. So if you do have plans kind of wrapping up before kids head really back into the swing of things, not too bad. Temperature-wise, well above seasonal as we head through your day today. We get a little closer as we head into the day tomorrow, but again, we are still cleaning up. We saw in areas out towards Bolton close to 100 millimeters of rain. We're still getting those numbers in from Environment Canada, but some of the volunteer stations, again, that ranges from 40 to maybe 95 millimeters right across the GTA. So a much drier day today, but if you're in towards that southwestern corner with another round of rain late today and into the day tomorrow, the likelihood of more flooding definitely possible for those communities. Temperature-wise into your Friday, again, there's that chance of showers more so into the west end of the city, but for the most part, the downtown core staying relatively dry with the daytime high a little closer to that seasonal point. But your Saturday and Sunday looking absolutely stunning. So as we get ready to get back into the swing of things, settling into routines, temperature-wise, the weekend looking to be pretty comfortable. A little muggy as we head in towards your Saturday and Sunday with the humidex, but overall quite comfortable. Labor Day looking lovely. Lots of sunshine out there. 26 for your daytime high. We get a little closer to the seasonal point in towards next week, but still relatively dry and relatively sunny. Hopefully this helps you plan. Michelle, I'll send things back over to you.
3: It sure does. Thank you, Jess.
5: Thanks.
3: The Blue Jays will be looking for a series win this afternoon when they wrap up their crucial three-game set with the Cleveland Guardians.
6: Guerrero hits it high and deep to left field, and it is way out of here!
3: Well, that was fun to watch. Vladimir Guerrero Jr. hit a three-run homer in the second inning last night to extend the Jays' lead to 6-0. The team went on to win the game 11-0. They now sit a game and a half behind Cleveland for the final playoff spot in the American League. Jose Soriano is set to start for Toronto this afternoon. First pitch is set for 1:10 in Cleveland.
4: The NBA says it's still waiting for the Toronto Raptors and LA Clippers to submit their proposed Kawhi Leonard trade for approval. The deal was paused in July while the league investigated the salary cap circumvention allegations involving Leonard and the Clippers. Yesterday, the NBA announced the former Raptor would be fined $700,000, but he won't be suspended or have his contract voided. That clears the way for the All-Star forward to return to Toronto, where he led the Raps to their first championship in 2019. Brandon Ingram, Grady Dick, and a package of draft picks would be sent to Los Angeles in return. The league stripped the Clippers of 5 first-round picks and fined the team $30 million for multiple violations in the case.
3: The Canadian International Air Show is set to take flight over the CNE this coming weekend.
4: But today, some members of the media got a sneak preview of this year's edition of the annual showcase. CTV's John Musselman joins us live from Pearson Airport with more. So did they have you up in the air, John?
7: Oh, no, not yet, Nathan. We're actually still on the ground here, nice and safe. We'll just show you some of the snowbirds are already here. This is that favorite time of year, the Canadian International Air Show. Not only the snowbirds, we have CF-18. And this is all in preparation for the air show at the CNE this weekend. And joining me right now live is Lori Duthie with the Canadian International Air Show. Just first off, if you could tell everybody, what's happening here today?
8: So this is our media day. We have one day that we bring all the media from across the country to see the jets up close. We've got the L-39 here from California, first time flying in Canada ever. So we're really excited to showcase just a small part of our lineup today.
7: And what can people expect at the air show this weekend?
8: Well, we've got a lot more performers coming, and we're a lot more down at Billy Bishop Toronto City Airport. So we've got brand new the Jack Aces 3P51s flying. Of course, we're celebrating the 55th anniversary of the Canadian Forces Snowbirds, our beloved snowbirds that are going to close the show as our finale each day. We've got some incredible civilians, and the CF-18 has come, joined us from Quebec just this morning.
7: Yeah, tell us a little bit about CF-18. Is that one of the main military aircraft here?
8: That's right. That's Canada's fighter jet that we've had for the last 40 years. We've got some F-35s that are down in the States training right now, so we're lucky to have the CF-18 still joining us, doing a great TAC demo for us this weekend.
7: What can you tell us about Pink Strong, this plane here, this pink aircraft?
8: Yeah, so the L-39 is painted a very bright pink. We're excited for you to see it against a very blue sky this weekend. It's painted pink in honor of breast cancer awareness.
7: Okay. So this weekend, weather is very important. It looks good for you guys. Is that something you're obviously looking at?
8: Yeah, I don't like to talk about the weather and jinx it, but yeah, I think we've got the weather behind us now. So we're looking like blue skies, and it should be some great weather for the whole weekend. We still have a few tickets left on our exclusive air show zone and on our Yankee Lady, the exclusive yacht of the air show. So if you want to come down and join us, and of course you can watch from across the waterfront for free as well.
7: Thanks, Lori, for all of that information. That's Lori Duthie. She's with the Canadian International Air Show. We're going to take a look at some of these aircraft. We'll have much more on this story tonight on CTV News at 5 and 6. Reporting live, I'm John Musselman. I'll send it back to you.
4: 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Thank you, John. 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
8: A group of emergency care professionals is biking across Prince Edward Island.
9: Their trip in honor of fellow workers who didn't make it home. CTV's Maria Saru has the story.
10: The inside of an ambulance is both a workplace and a painful reminder for Riley McKenzie. The Island EMS equipment supply technician recently lost his father, a paramedic with the same service in the line of duty.
11: Times are tough, but we know that Mike is here with us every step of the way, and we wouldn't want to be sad over it, so we're making the best out of what these moments have brought us.
10: On July 7th, PEI paramedics Mike McKenzie and Jenna Croucher died when their ambulance collided head-on with a transport truck in New Brunswick. The patient in their care, Anne Martel, also died. They were on the minds of many of the 40 cyclists riding roughly 300 kilometers across the island this week. The group includes locals and others from neighboring provinces, as well as Quebec and Ontario, honoring fallen family members, friends, and colleagues.
12: The total to date is 58, which I think is surprising to a lot of people.
10: Answering the call comes with risks, from dangerous roads and scenes to the emotional toll of the job. The tour paramedic ride is also raising money for a national monument in Ottawa. Police and firefighters already have their own. Organizer Mike Yanchishin says over 13 years, they've collected around $500,000, but the project will cost up to $6 million.
11: Their coworkers, their family, their friends, they can go to honor people that they've known that have been part of the profession.
10: They hope the federal government will help close the gap. For Riley, seeing all the riders together was even more moving than he expected.
11: I know that it's not just me out here. Other people have had these losses in their lives.
10: Maria Saru, CTV News, Tracadie, Prince Edward Island.
9: The teaser trailer is out for the upcoming new streaming adaptation of Harry Potter.
13: Mr. Potter, I expect you to work hard. Find what sparks your interest.
9: This trailer offering fans their longest look yet at the new take on the wildly popular franchise, following the story of a boy wizard across his 7 years at Hogwarts School of Witchcraft and Wizardry. The project has been at the center of some controversy due to the involvement of series author J.K. Rowling, who has made headlines for comments about the trans community. Harry Potter and the Philosopher's Stone is out Christmas Day.
8: The organization responsible for licensing music in Canada filed a lawsuit alleging widespread infringement by a popular AI music website. Suno AI can generate music based on user prompts, complete with instruments and vocals. In a lawsuit, SoCan is alleging the site built its business by training its AI models on virtually all music files available on the internet. As a result, the organization claims Suno is producing and streaming content based on human-created musical works without their creator's consent or payment. The suit is the latest in a series of copyright suits targeting AI companies. Suno did not reply to a request for comment, and the allegations have not been tested in court.
9: Still to come, new listings and home sales were down across the GTA last month. We'll take a closer look at the latest data when we come back.
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11: New data from the Toronto Regional Real Estate Board shows listings and home sales were down across the GTA last month. The organization says less choice and more competition between buyers could lead to renewed price growth in the coming months. Home sales in August were down slightly month over month compared to July. Listings were down compared to last year in August, but were up compared to July. The board says home sales were down 4.5% year over year in August, with the average selling price down 2.7%.
12: While there's a lot of families that are saying, hey, like right now, the type of house we're looking to get into is a heck of a lot more affordable today than it was, say, 2 or 3 years ago, you know, they also need to be able to pay for that home in the future. And that obviously, you know, impacts their thinking around, you know, their employment. They're thinking around, you know, where our interest rate's going to be when I come to renew, say, 3 or 5 years down the road. And I think that's, you know, still factoring into some families' decision not to move back into the housing market or even to move into the housing market for the first time.
11: Listings were down 14% in August compared to last year.
13: Air Canada is planning a major expansion of its overseas network while demand for travel to the U.S. remains weak. Starting next summer, the country's largest airline will launch 7 new international routes, including 3 from Toronto Pearson. They'll fly directly to Oslo, Norway, Shannon, Ireland, and Nice, France. Air Canada will also boost the number of trips flying from Toronto to London, Shanghai, and other destinations. Chief Operating Officer Mark Gallardo says the carrier is looking to increase its share of higher margin international customers and to highlight Canada as an ideal spot for layovers for longer trips.
11: Shares in food processing giant Campbell's are down more than 10% after the company forecasted weaker than expected sales for the year. The soup maker said net sales fell 8% in its fourth quarter. Analysts had on average expected a drop of 7.6%, according to Reuters. Sales figures show more low-income consumers have been shifting to cheaper value brands and store label products, and that's put pressure on companies like Campbell's, which have raised prices to protect their margins. The company said it also closed some plants and completed some workforce cuts as it looks to save on $500 million U.S. in costs.
13: The Bank of Canada is set to unveil a new $20 bill today featuring the image of King Charles. It will be the first Canadian paper currency to feature the king, whose image will replace his mother, the late Queen Elizabeth II. The bank was directed by former Prime Minister Justin Trudeau's government to include the king in its next redesign after he ascended to the throne in 2022. The Royal Canadian Mint has produced coins featuring King Charles since 2023. The Toronto International Film Festival will feature 45 short films in its Shortcuts program this year, including 20 Canadian productions.
11: CTV's Andrea Case recently caught up with the director of Butter Chicken to Go, one of the films set to be showcased this year.
14: I have a lot of responsibilities on family, rent, bills, insurance, everything.
15: When it came to making a film about the perils of being a fast food delivery driver on two wheels in Toronto, filmmaker Praj knows exactly how his subjects feel.
16: I used to be a delivery driver, so I was a delivery driver back in 2018, but I was on my little bicycle, and things have changed so much since then. But I know how hard the work is, and it's only gotten worse, and the tips have gotten less.
15: The bikes may be motorized now, but that doesn't make the job much easier, and finding people willing to tell their story proved to be challenging.
16: It was really tough because I was basically going on the street talking to any delivery driver that would want to talk to me and asking if they'd want to be in a NFB film, and almost every one of them were like, what is this? Why would you give me money for this? This is a scam. You know, the immigrant mentality of keeping your head down and doing the work and just making what you can in this country. But luckily, we found three people who were willing to be a part of it, and it was great.
17: Week at 5 p.m., get ready, work for 14 hours. Life repeat mode, quickly, like, goal, goal, goal, goal. Free time, hota kahan hai?
15: He found three men who were willing, and he followed them as they made their deliveries and reflected on migration, labor, and belonging. The film is called Butter Chicken To Go for good reason.
16: You know what's crazy? The butter chicken was the most ordered dish in Canada for 2 years in a row, reported by Skip the Dishes. And this was the same time that the anti-South Asian movement in Canada was at its peak. Racism against South Asians has been so normalized, and South Asians are the largest visible minority in Canada. So that was sort of the inspiration of the story, where the culture was being consumed, but the people's presence was so contested. So the question that I wanted to ask was, what does it mean to be Canadian when your presence is so essential but so contested? And we made that film.
15: The 12-minute short film was co-produced by the National Film Board in collaboration with the Toronto International Film Festival. But even knowing his film would be screened at TIFF seems surreal.
16: I come from a very indie film world, so like having no money and very DIY budgets, so it was surreal.
15: Butter Chicken To Go is part of the Redefined Short Film Showcase. It'll premiere on September 16th at TIFF Lightbox. Andrea Case, CTV News.
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3: Most days, 102-year-old Ed Marshall keeps his feet firmly planted on the ground.
4: And I still use a walker. At least it keeps me walking. As long as I'm holding on.
3: Not only is Marshall quick to crack a joke, he also possesses a bit of a wild side. That's him, just 2 years ago, skydiving to mark his 100th birthday while raising more than $100,000 for Toronto's Sick Kids Hospital.
4: You're falling at 125 miles an hour, so that's fast.
3: The veteran of the Second World War also has his own gravitational pull.
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4: 100, almost 102.
3: Last year, while visiting Sunnybrook Hospital's Veterans Center, Prince Harry gravitated towards Marshall, and the two made a pact.
4: He's a nice guy, and so I said, well, I'm planning on jumping again. He said, well, I'll join you.
3: And the Duke of Sussex has kept his word with a fundraising jump scheduled for later this month, though Marshall's doctor has put a small wrinkle in the plans.
4: The doctor got wind of this, sent me for all these tests, and I already got 50% of my heart.
7: I'm very honored to go in your place.
3: Marshall's grandson, Bailey, will now take the leap in his grandfather's honor, along with Prince Harry.
4: Try to breathe.
8: Grandparents tend to ask their grandchildren for help sometimes. You're asking yours to jump out of a plane for you.
4: He never jumped before. I hope he enjoys it.
3: Marshall trained as a paratrooper during World War II. He continues to serve his country.
9: And look at the camera.
3: By raising thousands of dollars for causes close to his heart.
4: I'm very fortunate I'm healthy enough to do it. If I can serve, I will, as long as I'm able.
3: Ed Marshall will still be attending the big jump scheduled for this month. In the meantime, he has no plans on slowing down. Adrian Gobriel, CTV News, Toronto.
11: You know, he's got more courage than most of us.
13: Oh, I'm impressed, Ed. Oh, cannot wait to see that jump.
29: The only jumping I'm doing is to conclusions, because that's insane, but good for him. A much different weather picture today. It truly is kind of remarkable how quickly the weather can change anywhere in the world, and specifically here in Canada. So we are done with the bulk of the heavy rain, but areas down towards winds are still seeing a few pop-up showers in the risk of some thunderstorms, but not nearly as significant as yesterday. And another wave on the way tomorrow for that extreme southwestern corner, and the west end of the GTA might see a little. Temperature-wise, it is hot. We are still feeling all that heat and humidity with a fairly moderate westerly wind towards Pearson and through the downtown core between 26 and 27 right now, but still feeling into that low to mid 30 range, and it only gets hotter as we head into the afternoon. But you know what? After all that rain, it'll help dry things up, and for the cleanup for so many people, not dealing with heavy showers once again, definitely an aid when it comes to cleaning things up. It's going to be warm as we head throughout our afternoon today, a little above seasonal into the day tomorrow, but that weekend looking picture perfect. So if you do have outdoor plans, the final days of the CNE, perhaps, it will be fantastic. Labor Day looking lovely. And back to school on Tuesday for the parents. I'm excited. Some of the kiddos excited too. But you know what? It's all going to be great at 23 degrees.
11: All right. Good to know. Thank you, Jess. And that's it for CTV News at Noon. Remember, you can get Toronto's breaking news all day long on CP24 and at ctvnewstoronto.ca.
13: For Jessica Smith and all of us here, have a pleasant afternoon. I'm Michelle Dubay.
11: And I'm Nathan Downer. Be sure to join us later for CTV News at 5 and 6. Have a great day.
13: See you later.

0: Major cleanups underway after yesterday's damaging thunderstorms. More on how the city is responding in moments. And Durham police unveil the results of a romance scam which saw five people lose more than $1 million. And voting is happening for three provincial by-elections, including one in Scarborough Southwest. We'll have a preview in a moment. It's 1 o'clock, 26 degrees, feeling more like 33. This is Toronto's breaking news, CP24. Good afternoon. I'm Bakari Sabs. Well, voting's underway in three Ontario provincial by-elections today, including one in Scarborough. Constituents in Scarborough Southwest are heading to the polls today. The riding will likely be a battle between the New Democrats and the Liberals. By-elections are also being held in the ridings of Hamilton East, Stoney Creek, and York Simcoe.
1: We know what's happening in the province when it comes to education, comes to healthcare, and I really want someone who can understand and can connect with the people and make our voice heard.
2: Healthcare is very important, very important, especially at my age. I'm not a spring chicken.
3: Provincially, it's definitely health and followed by education. I mean, they're the two.

0: topped them down so that cars could traverse. I've spoken to a number of people in the area. They've been without power since about 5 o'clock last night. One woman said, in fact, she had neighbors hauling buckets out of her basement because the water was getting so deep. At one point, Toronto Hydro says there are about 65,000 people who were without power at this point. They say there are about 6,000 people who were without power, but they're working as quickly as they can to get everything back online. Of course, you saw the video. It was massive flooding. A lot of people having to dig themselves out from it. Water was getting several feet high. People had to be rescued from their cars. There were highways that were shut down. The DVP, the Bayview extension, as well as the Gardiner. Here is more from Fire Chief Jim Jessup.
1: Toronto Fire Service responded to just shy of 1,500 calls over a 24-hour period. That is the second largest call volume day in the history of Toronto Fire Service, just shy of the ice storm numbers in 2013. We responded alongside our partners with Toronto Police Service and Toronto Paramedics from structure fires, technical rescues, including water rescues, high-angle rescues with workers trapped on collapsed scaffolding, elevator rescues, and rescues involving partial building collapses.
2: We live on the eighth floor, so we had a great view of the storm, but a bit of flooding on our terrace, but other than that, no issues.
3: What did the storm look like from your angle?
2: Oh, it was amazing. It was just, you know, the clouds changing shapes, colors, you know, we could see all the way up to Midtown, so it was, dark and just dramatic, very dramatic.
4: It was a bit crazy. We saw a piece of furniture and then a big piece of, like, foil or something flying around. We really even there in 15th floor, so it was interesting view. But it was so moody. First I saw the rainbow, then it was storm, then it was good again, then it was stormy again.
0: Again, in its last update, Toronto Hydro said there were about 6,000 people who were still without power, but they said they were working as quickly as possible to get everyone back online. That's it from us here in North York. Now back to you, Bakari.
5: Okay, reporting live, CTV's Janice Golding. Well, in the light of day, the destruction caused by yesterday's powerful thunderstorms on full display. Chopper 24 over Rogers Stadium this morning. Take a look at this. You can see extensive damage. And part of the grandstand pushed out of place. Several seats have been ripped out. Live Nation Canada says no one was hurt, and they're currently assessing the extent of the damage. The next concert scheduled for Rogers Stadium is less than 2 weeks away. That's when AC/DC is set to take the stage September 16th. And video sent into CP24 shows flooding on board a TTC bus last night. Passengers were doing their best to keep their feet out of the water on this bus near Bathurst and Sheppard. The TTC says that some bus routes are on detour this morning due to flooding and blocked roads, but the subway, LRT, and streetcars are moving well. And this viewer video shows the moment water started rushing into a Durham Region Transit bus heading from Scarborough to Ajax yesterday. The bus was leaving Scarborough Town Center when it got caught in flood water. The person who recorded this video says that after about 15 minutes, the driver was able to get the bus through the water and continue on its route. And then this viewer video from Etobicoke shows a huge tree that basically split in half during yesterday's storm. This is in the Albion and Islington area. And this was the scene in Vaughan last night near James Street and Highway 7. People could be seen walking through flooded streets and several vehicles had to be abandoned. Vaughan Mayor Stephen Del Duca is asking for patience from residents as city crews work to clean up.
6: It was a really scary few hours yesterday here in the city of Vaughan. We had, by our count, it was over 100 millimeters of rain that we received in a very short period of time. So lots of damage, lots of flooding. Our residents are being contacted. We're hearing from them. And I got to say, our city crews, YRP and Vaughan Fire and Rescue really have done a great job. The best news of all, if there's any good news at all, is that nobody was hurt as far as we know. That obviously is top of mind for all of us. And I'm asking our residents, I know it's not easy, but I'm asking for a little bit of patience as our crews and our contractor partners work through the damage in the aftermath of this crazy storm.
5: And still in Vaughan, a number of vehicles were caught in deep water in the River Mead and Bowes area. Other areas affected include Martin Grove and Langstaff, as well as Rutherford and Vaughan Mills Road. Well, a crash near Eglinton and Black Creek Drive sent a man to hospital today. Chopper 24 flying over the scene this morning. Police say that a transport truck and two other vehicles collided. It was shortly after 8:30 this morning. A 36-year-old man was taken.

0: taken to a trauma center with serious injuries, but is expected to survive. The cause of the crash is still under investigation. And roads are closed in Vaughan due to a large sinkhole. This was the scene on Huntington Road between Rutherford and Trade Valley Drive. This was just after midnight. Two transport trucks were involved in a collision. The cab of one of the trucks was sitting below the road in the river. And police say that the area remains closed indefinitely at this time. Okay, it's 107. Let's get a check on the roads with CP24's traffic specialist, Adjoa and CIA Bois. Adj.
1: Yeah, Bakari, it continues to be quite the busy afternoon. Cleanup continues from yesterday's massive storm, but we are dealing with problems not involving the storm. So if your travels do take you on to the 427, this is a northbound 427, just as you approach the 401 in the express. Two left lanes blocked because of the stalled transport truck. You do have MTO on scene dealing with this, and that is starting to back up your commute. Then if your travels do take you on to the 401, we did have problems and they're still here. This is the southbound Keel on ramp to the westbound 401. It is blocked. This entire ramp was damaged and flooded, so the cleanup is underway, so there's no access to that on ramp. Also, we're dealing with another stall. This is on the southbound lanes of the 404 through Finch, right lane and shoulder block because of this stalled truck. Further south, delays happening on the DVP from Bayview Bloor all the way down to approaching the Gardner. That is because we're dealing with slow-moving maintenance that does have the right lane blocked. And a heads up as well, I know we've been talking about this for a while. This is a River Street, actually is the Bayview Extension, closed between River and Pottery. Again, it was completely flooded. They're just making sure all that water is sopped up before they reopen it. Also on city streets, if you're headed towards Vaughan, Highway 7 still closed both ways between Keel and Center for flooding cleanup. And I missed a collision, southbound 400 at King Road in Vaughan. We are dealing with a collision there blocking a couple of lanes. Bakari, I'll send it back to you.
0: Okay, CP24's traffic specialist, Adjoa and Ziya Bois. Well, police in Durham Region announced the results of a romance fraud investigation today. They say victims lost more than $1 million. For more on the probe, dubbed Project Maroon, let's go live to CP24's crime analyst, Steve Ryan. Steve.
2: Bakari, some very good work by Durham's fraud investigators. They arrested this 41-year-old man on August the 31st. They allege that he was out on two other criminal releases at the time of his arrest, and they have charged him with a variety of criminal offenses, including five counts of fraud over $5,000. So according to Durham Regional Police, this scheme, if you will, started back in 2020, between 2020 and 2025. This 41-year-old ran a dog training school. He met five different women throughout those 5 years, and he befriended them. According to police, these women were looking for romantic relationships. This man targeted them, and then through means of persuasion, was able to get $1 million between these five women given to him, and this was done under the guise of loans or investment opportunities. So today we heard that this man is now in custody, and police feel that there may be other victims. I'll address this on the other side of this clip, but first, let's hear from Durham Police.
3: What makes this case particularly unique is the relationships at the center of this investigation did not begin online. The accused met victims through everyday interactions, including through a dog training business, Friendly Canine, and at a local gym. These relationships were cultivated over time through repeated personal contact, allowing trust and credibility to develop in a way that appeared authentic.
2: Now, today, police advise that they recognize that some victims may be reluctant to come forward for fear of shame, embarrassment as a result of being conned into turning over some of their hard-earned money. Police have said correctly that the victims are not to blame in this situation. Everything, as far as these accusations go, are on the 41-year-old accused. If you were a victim of this man's shenanigans, do give police a call, and they certainly will follow up with every complaint. I'll send it back to you.
0: Okay, live in Durham Region, CP24's crime analyst, Steve Ryan. Well, city staffers are hard at work preparing for next month's municipal election. Toronto voters can head to the Toronto Elections webpage to confirm their details on the voters list. If you'd like to vote by mail, you can also make that request online up until the 24th of the month. Other dates to keep in mind, September 20th is the last day to register if you'd like to get a voter information card by mail. Advance polls are October 6th through the 11th, and the election day is set for October 26th. Mayoral candidate Brad Bradford announced his plan to get more young people working, issuing the Toronto Youth Employment Challenge to business owners.
4: First, I will declare a goal of creating 15,000 permanent, full-time jobs for youth in my first day of office. That is a number that I am going to put on the record that employers and voters can hold me accountable to. Second, I will personally recruit 10 to 15 CEOs as founding anchor partners of this program, adapting the model that was used, privately funded in New York as part of the New York Job CEO Council that hired more than 65,000 New Yorkers since 2021.
0: And Statistics Canada's jobs report for July indicated that youth unemployment has dropped significantly since last summer, with the unemployment rate for Canadians ages 15 to 24 now at 12.6%, compared to 14.6% in July of last year. Right now, it's 112, 28 degrees, feeling more like 36. This is Toronto's breaking news, CP24. We'll have a look at Toronto's top stories next.
5: Welcome to the Harold Maynard Mississauga Park, where the Beer League magic happens.
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0: major cleanup underway after yesterday's powerful thunderstorms, including at Rogers Stadium, where there's this extensive damage. And Durham police unveiled the results of what they're calling a sophisticated romance scam, which saw five people lose more than $1 million. And voting is underway for three provincial by-elections, including one in Scarborough Southwest. We'll stay with CP24 for more of these stories and for further details at CP24.com and the CP24 app. Well, kids are returning to school this week and next, and a new report suggests that most Canadian parents cannot fit back-to-school shopping into their monthly budget. Well, CTV's Scott Hurst joins us with the latest. Scott, good afternoon. Let's start with this. Mm-hmm. The new report suggesting the majority of Canadian parents are struggling with back-to-school budgets. So how significant is this affordability crunch this time of year?
1: Bakar, good afternoon. It is becoming increasingly difficult for families to cover everything they need to get the back-to-school supplies that their students are looking for, particularly at a time where we talk so much about affordability being a top concern for so many families. And now, with back-to-school shopping in full swing, it is just another hit to the family budget at a time we are already stretched incredibly thin. According to a new report from Leger, the top three factors influencing back-to-school shopping: price, quality, and availability of item, with price being really overwhelmingly the main factor in choosing items. Another new report from the Boston Consulting Group says more than half, 56% of parents, can't fit back-to-school supplies within their normal household budgets, with nearly 60% of parents also expecting to spend more this year compared to last year, with the average family, Bakari, budgeting close to $700 for all the back-to-school supplies. And there is a clear income divide. According to the Boston Consulting Group report, middle and lower income Canadians, it says, are more often reporting back-to-school shopping means dipping into savings, Bakari, or taking on even more debt.
0: Okay, so Scott, with that, what are some tips on ways to save?
1: Well, this is always good news, and people are always looking for ways to save just to make sure that they can get everything that they need, everything that the students need. And back to school shopping, as I mentioned, with so many people spending upwards of $700 or more for all the supplies, it is really becoming like a holiday event where you put so much on the credit card at one time. So if you can stretch out the purchases, it won't all come back to you when the credit card is due. Also, if you can focus on essentials first, and then if there's money left over, you can look at more of those discretionary items. And Bakari, a lot more families are turning to AI to help with the back-to-school shopping list. It can help plan the trip, find the deals, curate all those recommendations, and also put together the overall budget. And if you're buying tech, potentially for those older students, laptops or tablets, consider getting it secondhand. According to a recent survey from Best Buy Canada, 63% of Canadians purchased used technology in the past year. You can save a few bucks buying a refurbished item versus a brand new item out of the box. And last year's model, ultimately, Bakari, won't leave your student missing out on the best technology, and you can hopefully save a few dollars that way.
0: Okay, joining us live, CTV's Scott Hurst. Thank you.
1: Thanks, Bakari.
0: Well, the latest traffic update that's coming up next right now, it's 118, 28 degrees, but feeling more like 36. This is Toronto's breaking news, CP24.

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6: Well, still a number of problems as you make your way out. The sun at least is a good companion. If you're headed on the northbound lanes of the 427, though, we have this stalled transport. This is northbound 427 as you head in the express. Just approaching the 401, it's the two left lanes that are blocked. Again, if you're making your way through the area, traffic is quickly backing up from well before Bloor. Again, collectors are slow going, but at least they're moving just a wee bit better. And then on the QEW, this is on the QEW if you're traveling on the ramp that takes you to third line of the Toronto bound side. We're at the top of the ramp. Another stalled transport truck. It does have the right lane blocked. We had word of some problems, been searching for them. Eastbound on the Gardner, it's on the on-ramp from Reese. Reports of a stalled vehicle that's in the right lane. Once I spot it, I'll keep you know. I haven't spotted it just yet. We are still dealing with this slow-moving maintenance. It's been there since the morning. Southbound on the Don Valley Parkway approaching the Gardner. It is the right lane that is blocked. That's what's creating that slowdown as well. Also issues on the southbound 404. It looks like my camera went out, so I'll show you problems that I can see. This is the closure of the Bayview Extension. It is shut down both ways between River and Pottery for flooding that happened yesterday from yesterday's massive storm, so the cleanup is still happening. Outside of camera view, southbound on the 400 as you make your way through King Road, still this collision blocking the two right lanes. And another flooding spot happening in Vaughan. Still have that stretch of Highway 7 closed between Keel and Center for floodwater cleanup. I'll send it back to you.
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8: And the Raptors trade for Kawhi Leonard is expected to be official in a matter of days. This is after the NBA completed its investigation and a salary cap circumvention by his former team. The result is not good for the Clippers. They've been fined $30 million and stripped of five first-round draft picks. The league says that it found a pattern of misconduct and multiple significant rules violations. Clippers owner Steve Ballmer also suspended from all league and team activities for a year. Leonard's being fined $700,000. In a statement, Leonard says, quote, "I accept full responsibility for lapses in judgment by people within my inner circle and regret the distractions the situation has caused the fans and my family. I entered into my contract with the Clippers as well as agreements in question in good faith, fully committed to fulfilling my obligations and with no knowledge of any intent on anyone's part to circumvent the salary cap. As I return to Toronto, I'm focused on what I can control, closing this chapter and moving forward with a clean slate." Right now it's 123, 28 degrees, feeling more like 36. This is Toronto's breaking news, CP24. We'll have a look at Toronto's top stories next.

When the weather is nice, Ossington is the place to be. This is peak Toronto when it comes to neighborhoods. I mean, you can come here and check out the greatest coffee shops, trendy stores. You can support local, and it's the kind of place where you want to come for maybe an afternoon, and then all of a sudden, you're here the whole day. Let's go check it out. This stretch of Ossington has quite the history. From its early days as a horse trail that ran through the city's west end, it also played host to the training ground for Muhammad Ali with his famous fight against George Shivalo. And it's also home to one of the most infamous manhunts. Well, James Earl Ray hid out on this very street after assassinating Martin Luther King Jr. Today, that rich history blends in with all the action and energy on the street, making Ossington one of the best neighborhoods in the city. Over the last two decades, the Ossington neighborhood has transformed quite a bit, and it has seen some really great changes and a lot of growth. But one of the things you have to do when you come here is come to Bellwoods Brewery and grab one of their craft beers. They have non-alcoholic options as well if drinking is not your thing, but I'll be honest, this patio is unmatched, especially in the summer. Cheers. Now, there are some unforgettable coffee spots here on Ossington, but here at Forget Me Not Coffee, it is one of my favorites. I mean, you got a cute patio, great vibes. You should come in, grab a coffee. And if you're hungry, you can stop at

0: Bang Bang Ice Cream is legendary here on Ossington. The lineup started before this place even opened today. The ice cream is to die for. Province of Canada here in Ossington. This one opened in 2024, but it's one of two locations. It's proudly Canadian. And listen, you can get everything you ever need to show your Canadian pride right here. I want the sweater, I want the socks, I want the hat. This might be the only hat that fits over my hair. Whether you're coming down to find the latest spot you saw on social media or you want something a little quieter, like a nice coffee, Ossington really is the place to be. For more information, you can visit our website.
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1: 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Tonight on CTV News at 6, watch live on Crave.
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0: Major cleanup underway after yesterday's damaging thunderstorms. More on how the city's responding in moments. And Durham police unveiled the results of a romance scam which saw five people lose more than $1 million. And voting is happening for three provincial by-elections, including one in Scarborough Southwest. We're going to have a preview in moments. It's 1:30, 28 degrees, but feeling more like 36. This is Toronto's breaking news, CP24. Good afternoon. I'm Bakari Savage. Well, cleanup efforts are underway across the city. This is neighborhoods work to recover from flooding and power outages. Let's go live to CTV's Janice Golding for the latest. Janice.
1: Hi, Bakari. Yes, yesterday's massive storm left a huge wake of destruction behind it. Take a look here. We're in North York, where you can see this tree actually came up, roots and all, and landed on a neighbor's lawn. This area was one of the hardest hit. It was without power until about a half hour ago, neighbors say. This morning, there are about 900 homes in this area of North York that were impacted. In total, Toronto Hydro said there were about 65,000 people who lost power. At this point, they're down to about 6,000 people, and they're working as quickly as they can. You can see Hydro crews all through the neighborhood trying to deal with tree branches that have come down on wires and have knocked out power to people since about 5 o'clock last night. Here's more from Fire Chief Jim Jessup.
2: Toronto Fire Service responded to just shy of 1,500 calls over a 24-hour period. That is the second largest call volume day in the history of Toronto Fire Service, just shy of the ice storm numbers in 2013. We responded alongside our partners with Toronto Police Service and Toronto Paramedics from structure fires, technical rescues, including water rescues, high angle rescues with workers trapped on collapsed scaffolding, elevator rescues, and rescues involving partial building collapses.
3: We live on the eighth floor, so we had a great view of the storm. But a bit of flooding on our terrace. But other than that, no issues.
4: What did the storm look like from your angle?
3: Oh, it was amazing. It was just, you know, the clouds changing shapes, colors. You know, we could see all the way up to Midtown. So it was dark and just dramatic, very dramatic.
5: It was a bit crazy. We saw a piece of furniture and then a big piece of like foil or something flying around. Really. Even there in 15th floor, so it was interesting view. But it was so moody. First I saw the rainbow, then it was storm, then it was good again, then it was stormy again.
1: Of course, all the rain caused a lot of havoc on the roads. Many major roads were shut down, like the Don Valley Parkway. People tell us that the rain was as high as their thighs. One woman telling us that her entire front room in her basement flooded because she has a driveway that descends into a garage with a side entrance door. So neighbors were coming out with buckets trying to help bail her out. She said since 6 in the morning today, she's still been trying to dry herself out. She's got blankets and bedding all out on her driveway trying to dry it out, and says she had no power. Her phone was dead. So a lot of people still suffering from the consequences of this storm. Bakari.
0: Okay, joining us live, CTV's Janice Golding. Well, in the light of day, the destruction caused by yesterday's powerful thunderstorms on full display. Chopper 24 over Rogers Stadium this morning. Look at this extensive damage. And part of the grandstand pushed out of place, several seats ripped out. Live Nation Canada says no one was hurt and they're currently assessing the extent of the damage. The next concert scheduled for Rogers Stadium is less than 2 weeks away. That's when AC/DC is set to take the stage September 16th. And this video sent into CP24 shows flooding on board a TTC bus last night. Passengers were doing their best to keep their feet out of the water on this bus near Bathurst and Sheppard. The TTC says some bus routes are on detour this morning due to flooding and blocked roads, but the subway, LRT and streetcars, they're moving well. And then this viewer video shows the moment water started rushing into a Durham Region Transit bus heading from Scarborough to Ajax yesterday. The bus was leaving Scarborough Town Center when it got caught in floodwater. The person who recorded this video says that after about 15 minutes, the driver was able to get the bus through the water and continue on its route. And this was a scene in Vaughan last night near Jane Street and Highway 7. People could be seen walking through flooded streets and several vehicles had to be abandoned. Vaughan Mayor Stephen Del Duca asking for patience from residents as city crews work to clean up.
6: I don't think we need any additional help at this stage. We're still assessing, I would say, the total amount of damage. I do know that some of our neighboring fire and rescue services were available yesterday evening to help out. I know, for example, King and I believe Richard Stouffville, they were also sort of lending a hand or making themselves available, which is greatly appreciated. Right now, it does seem to me like our crews, our city crews and our contractors do have the situation under control, but it is going to take some time.
0: And still in Vaughan, a number of vehicles were caught in deep water. This is in the River Mead and Bowes area. Other areas affected include Martin Grove and Langstaff and Rutherford, as well as Vaughan Mills Road. Well, a crash near Eglinton and Black Creek Drive sent a man to hospital today. Chopper 24 over the scene this morning. Police say a transport truck and two other vehicles collided shortly after 8:30 this morning. A 36-year-old man was taken to a trauma center with serious injuries, but is expected to survive. The cause of the crash is still being investigated. And roads are closed in Vaughan due to a large sinkhole. This was the scene on Huntington Road between Rutherford and Trade Valley Drive just after midnight. Two transport trucks were involved in a collision. The cab of one of the trucks was sitting below the road in the river. Well, police say that the area is still closed indefinitely at this time. And with that, it's just after 1:30. Let's check on the roads at CP24's traffic specialist, Adjo Antilia Blah. Adj.
7: Yeah, Bakar, yeah, the cleanup continues in a lot of areas in terms of the big storm and the flooding that happened. And so if you're coming across any of these areas that are closed, that's probably why. So I'm going to show you problems not involving the flood, but we are dealing with the collision. This is brand new. This is the eastbound 401 in the express. Just as you make your way through Renforth on the approach, actually. So the left lane and shoulder is blocked following this collision. Traffic is very slow in the express. Stick with those collectors if you're looking to bypass that situation. Then on the southbound 404, still this long-standing stalled dump truck, southbound 44 through Finch, blocking the right lane. And we have some police cruisers at the end of the ramp, partially blocking the on-ramp. If you're headed towards the Don Valley Parkway, still single file as you make your way in the approach to the Gardner. That's because of the slow-moving maintenance that has been with us since the morning. So once that clears again, we will let you know. Traveling towards the QEW, Toronto Bend QEW, right at the top of the ramp to third line. Right lane is out. That is following a stall. And I know we continue to talk about the closure of the Bayview Extension shutdown between Pottery and River for ongoing flooding. And again, if you're headed on the southbound 400 through King Road, crews are still dealing with a collision that is blocking the two left lanes. Bakari, I'll send it back to you.
0: All right, CP24 traffic specialist Adjoa Ntiaya Bois. And police in Durham Region announcing the results of a romance fraud investigation today. They say it saw victims lose more than $1 million. For more on the probe dubbed Project Maroon, let's go live to CP24's crime analyst Steve Ryan. So, five people, more than $1 million, Steve?
8: Yeah, average of $200,000 a person, which is a lot of money. So $1 million in total. Police have charged this 41-year-old man, Bakari, with several criminal offenses, including five counts of fraud over $5,000. According to police, this started back in 2020. Between 2020 and 2025, this 41-year-old ran a dog training business, and he befriended to five different women during that period of time. And under the guise of such things as loans or investments, he was able to get money from all five of them over a period of 5 years, totaling $1 million. So the police arrested this man on August the 31st and charged him with a variety of criminal offenses, as I said, including five counts of fraud over $5,000. He was held for bail, and the police do tell us that this man was on two prior releases before his arrest on the 31st of August. So some very good work by Durham's fraud investigators to now get this case before the courts and give some justice to these five women who allegedly had all this money taken from them. Here's more from the police we heard from earlier today.
9: The women involved believed they were helping someone they cared about. They believed they were investing in a future, helping a partner through difficult circumstances, or contributing to shared plans and opportunities. Instead, those beliefs were deliberately exploited and they were being deceived. This case highlights the reality that victims of romance fraud are not chosen because they're careless or financially irresponsible. They are targeted because they are compassionate, trusting, and willing to help someone they believe is being honest with them.
8: Now, police believe there may be other victims. If you were somebody who had some of your money taken by this person, police will follow up with every complaint and perhaps lay further charges if they are warranted. So if you are somebody who was victimized, police are asking that you give them a call. I'll send it back to you.
0: Okay. Live in Durham Region, CP24's crime analyst, Steve Ryan. Well, a man's been charged for allegedly harassing groups of girls in Keswick. Investigators releasing an image of 80-year-old Charles Blair. He's accused of making inappropriate sexual comments to multiple groups of girls between August 10th and September 1st. Police say in one case, He followed a group to a home in a white Lincoln SUV. Blair is charged with 6 counts of criminal harassment, and police believe that there may be more incidents that haven't been reported. Right now it's 140, 28 degrees, feeling more like 36. This is Toronto's breaking news, CP24. We'll have a look at Toronto's top stories next.
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19: Vegas, here I come.
20: Oh, yeah.
19: That's my line.
21: Oh, Hamilton.

0: Yeah, major cleanup happening all over after yesterday's powerful thunderstorms, including this at Rogers Stadium, where there's extensive damage. And Durham police unveiling the results of what they're calling a sophisticated romance scam, which saw five people lose more than $1 million. And voting's underway for three provincial by-elections, including one in Scarborough Southwest. We'll stay with CP24 for more on these stories and for further details, head to cp24.com and the CP24 app. Well, voting's happening in three Ontario provincial by-elections today, including one in Scarborough. Constituents in Scarborough Southwest are heading to the polls today. The riding will likely be a battle between the New Democrats and the Liberals. By-elections are also being held in the ridings of Hamilton, Nice, Stoney Creek, and York Simcoe.
1: I need someone who represents me, our concerns as a community. And, you know, it's important that we exercise our democratic rights over here. So that's why I said I need to go out and vote.
2: It's important in a way because I have to show what I how I feel, how the country's running.
3: It's everybody's responsibility. I mean, it's what runs the city or the province or the country. Yeah, you have to have a say.
4: I think it's very important that everyone puts in a vote. And even if you're busy, you got to make time and just, yeah, I think it's very important.
0: And polls are open until 9 o'clock tonight. You can check out the Elections Ontario website for more information. Well, city staffers are hard at work preparing for next month's municipal election. Toronto voters can head to the Toronto Elections webpage to confirm their details on the voters list. If you'd like to vote by mail, you can also make that request online up until the 24th of the month. Other dates to keep in mind, September 20th, that's the last day to register if you'd like to get a voter information card by mail. Advance polls are October 6th through the 11th, and election day is set for October 26th. Mayoral candidate Brad Bradford announcing his plan to get more young people working, issuing the Toronto Youth Employment Challenge to business owners.
5: First, I will declare a goal of creating 15,000 permanent full-time jobs for youth in my first day of office. That is a number that I'm going to put on the record that employers and voters can hold me accountable to. Second, I will personally recruit 10 to 15 CEOs as founding anchor partners of this program, adapting the model that was used, privately funded in New York as part of the New York Job CEO Council that hired more than 65,000 New Yorkers since 2021.
0: And Statistics Canada's jobs report for July indicated that youth unemployment has dropped significantly since last summer, with the unemployment rate for Canadians ages 15 to 24 now at 12.6% compared to 14.6% in July of last year. Well, listings and home sales, they were down across the GTA last month as the average selling price dipped below $1 million for the second time this year. That's according to the Toronto Regional Real Estate Board. The organization says less choice and more competition between buyers could lead to renewed price growth in the coming months. August home sales were down slightly month over month compared to July. Tripp says some home prices, they were down by 4.5% year over year in August. The average selling price was just over $993,000.
6: I think the most interesting thing is you know, all else being equal, if we were just looking at the way the housing market has unfolded, the way affordability has improved, we should be seeing more sales right now, you know, than we have. We should be seeing a better year in 2026. But the issue is that, you know, a lot of households are remaining on the sidelines, and it's a confidence issue, yeah. Right? You know, we're looking at our trade relationship with the United States, still very volatile. We're looking at, you know, potential impacts from the conflict in the Middle East from an inflationary perspective, which could lead to higher borrowing costs.
0: And listings were down 14% in August compared to last year. Well, Mississauga is the latest municipality in Ontario to receive their share of funding from a program designed to get more homes built. The provincial and federal governments giving the city of Mississauga up to $401 million through the Development Charge Reduction Program. Officials say that this is going to lower the cost of building new homes, which it says will attract more development.
7: This funding will go towards new infrastructure projects across the city, making it easier for Mississauga to continue growing by lowering the cost of building new homes. Alongside today's investment, the city's cut to development charges will lower the cost of building by up to $36,140, supporting the construction of 90,000 new homes.
0: When combined with HST relief on eligible new homes, the province says both initiatives could save the average home buyer in Mississauga up to $166,000. While Ottawa is injecting $4.7 billion into the rail industry, Thunder Bay's Alstom plant will build and maintain 313 passenger cars for Via Rail. It supports some 700 jobs in both Ontario and Quebec. Prime Minister Mark Carney was in Thunder Bay for this morning's announcement. And this is the largest investment in passenger rail in 40 years, and the PM wants to focus on Via Rail travel once again.
8: And to that end, I am proud with my fellow colleagues to announce that the Government of Canada is investing $4.7 billion to manufacture and maintain So we'll manufacture and maintain 313 passenger rail cars for Via Rail's long-distance regional and remote fleet right here in Canada. For the first time in four decades, those cars will be produced and assembled and maintained in our country. Cars that used to be built in the United States will be built right here in Thunder Bay at Alstom, Canada.
0: Well, the first of the trains should be ready for service in 2031. The latest traffic update that's coming up next. Right now it's 148, 28 degrees, but feeling more like 36. This is Toronto's breaking news, CP24.
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19: Closed captioning of this CP24 program is brought to you by Diamond and Diamond Lawyers, Canada's largest personal injury law firm with over $1 billion in total settlements.
20: Well, you know what? It continues to move very slowly if your commuter headed on the southbound lanes of the Don Valley Parkway. This is just as you make around the approach to the Gardner. Again, we continue to deal with this slow moving maintenance. It is the right lane and shoulder that is blocked. It's been there since the morning. And because of that, the drive on the southbound Don Valley is busy from south of Bayview Bloor down towards that problem. I would suggest using the Bayview extension, but you really can. It remains closed. The Bayview extension does in either direction between River and Pottery Road, also from flooding that was being cleaned up from that big storm we did receive yesterday. Headed towards at the Gardner. Also reports of problems. Now, this is not the best camera, but on the eastbound lanes of the Gardner, reports of a stalled vehicle in the left lane. I've asked Toronto Transportation to zoom in. They really can't because this is the best camera view that they do have. And if you're traveling on the Toronto-bound QEW, right at the top of the ramp that takes you to third line, it's a stalled transport truck that is blocking the right lane. Headed towards at the 401, also problems. We're dealing with eastbound 401 in the express through Rathburn have cleared. Also southbound 400, problems I can't see through King Road, ongoing collision, still being cleaned up, still does have the two right lanes blocked. Also on City Streets, if you're headed towards Vaughan, Highway 7 still closed between Keel and Center Street. I'll send it back to you, Bakari.
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0: And the Raptors trade for Kawhi Leonard is expected to be official in a matter of days. This after the NBA completed its investigation into salary cap circumvention by his former team. The result's not good for the Clippers. They've been fined $30 million and stripped of 5 first-round draft picks. The league says it found a pattern of misconduct and multiple significant rules violations. Clippers owner Steve Ballmer also suspended from all league and team activities for a year. Leonard is being fined $700,000. And in a statement, Leonard said, quote, I take full responsibility for lapses in judgment by people within my inner circle and regret the distraction this situation has caused the fans and my family. I entered into my contract with the Clippers, as well as the agreements in question in good faith, fully committed to fulfilling my obligations and with no knowledge of any intent on anyone's part to circumvent the salary cap. As I return to Toronto, I'm focused on what I can control, closing this chapter, and moving forward with a clean slate. It's 152, 28 degrees, feeling more like 36. This is Toronto's breaking news. CP24 will have a look at Toronto's top stories next.

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2: Good morning, Bonnie.
3: Good morning, Jenny.
1: But mainly it's because of the food and the service.
0: Bonnie? Thanks for joining us. I know Bonnie likes the fish here. Big thumbs up for the fish, right, Bonnie? Yes.
1: The fish is halibut fish, Alaskan halibut, which is probably the best fish for fish and chips.
0: Are you ready, Bonnie?
3: Yes.
0: Cheers.
3: Cheers.
0: All right.
1: And of course, that comes with homemade tartar sauce.
0: Mmm.
1: Wholesome. The grilled halibut, mashed potatoes, and fresh vegetables is a great meal for lunch or dinner.
0: Or breakfast or midnight snack in it here in my world.
1: The burgers are homemade. Every day we make them. Fresh meat. This one is with cheese and female bacon. We call it the Canadian burger. It's very popular.
0: Oh, Canada. Mmm. Peter, tell me a little bit about what makes this special.
1: The pea meal that's on the plate is hand-cut, and we cook it not only on the flat grill, but also on the barbecue to give it that extra taste.
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1: The eggs are, you know, sometimes they like it sunny side up. 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I am the egg technician.
0: You are the egg technician. You're the egg guru, I think. In a city that's always changing, it's nice to know that some traditions never fade. At Times Square Diner, every lunch comes with a side of nostalgia. 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

0: just to put it into context, that's what we would declare as a 100-year storm.
1: Widespread power outages, flooding, and infrastructure damage after a 100-year storm slammed southern Ontario yesterday. Durham Regional Police have announced the results of a romance scam investigation that led to the victims losing over $1 million. Voting is underway for three provincial by-elections, including one in Scarborough Southwest. We'll have a preview in moments. It's 2 o'clock. This is Toronto's Breaking News, CP24. Good afternoon. I'm Jamie Goodform. Well, in the light of day, the destruction caused by yesterday's powerful thunderstorm is on full display. Chopper 24 was over Rogers Stadium this morning, where the damage is extensive. Well, part of the grandstand have been pushed out of place, and several seats have been totally ripped out. Live Nation Canada says no one was injured, and they are currently assessing the extent of the damage. The next concert scheduled for Rogers Stadium is less than 2 weeks away, when AC/DC is set to take the stage on September 16th. And the DVP has reopened in both directions after being closed yesterday afternoon and this morning, and the Don River spilled its banks near Dundas. The eastbound Gardner has also reopened to traffic. The Toronto and Region Conservation Authority is urging people to avoid riverbanks, streams, and low-lying areas, and to keep children and pets away from fast-moving water. This was the scene on Lower Simcoe Street, just outside the Metro Toronto Convention Center. Police were escorting people from their cars that were trapped in the water that pooled in the underpass. This is what it looked like in downtown Toronto when the rain hit. The city says they have received about 1,000 service requests since the storm began. More than 43 millimeters of rain was recorded at Pearson Airport yesterday. That's more than just half a month's rain in just a few hours.

0: bit of flooding on our terrace, but other than that, no issues.
1: What did the storm look like from your angle?
0: Oh, it was amazing. It was just, you know, the clouds changing shapes, colors. You know, we could see all the way up to Midtown, so it was, you know, dark and just dramatic, very dramatic.
2: But it was a bit crazy. We saw a piece of furniture and then a big piece of, like, foil or something flying around. We were living there in 15th floor, so it was interesting view. But it was so moody. First I saw the rainbow, then it was storm, then it was good again, then it was stormy again.
3: And joining me now to talk a little bit more about ways that you can protect your home from severe weather is Tony Romanelli with the RCC Waterproofing. Appreciate your time. I can imagine you've probably been fielding quite a few calls over the last day or so. Let's talk about some of the best ways to protect your home. Number one, best advice. What is it, Tony?
4: Well, I mean, 100-year storms supposed to come once every 100 years, and it seems to happen every 5 years now. So, you know, there's a lot of stuff you can't prepare for. Flooding, you know, I mean, if you have your street's under 2 feet of water, tough to prepare for that. But power outages come with these storms, and that's something you can prepare for. And a lot of people's basements aren't covered with insurance. So generators are a big thing now. It was a luxury for people before, but now it's kind of a necessity, whether it's a small one or an in-place one. I lost power. I was so happy to have a generator, or I'd have my own flooded basement. So that's probably the biggest tool now that we're going to have, because these storms, whether they're water, any other power outage, is all the same. The other advice I would give right now, with all the trees are blown around and the eavesdrops are going to get filled with a lot of branches, a lot of leaves, you got to get those clean sooner rather than later, because, you know, these rains will come again.
3: I'm just looking at some historical info. The city of Toronto used to offer a pretty fairly substantial subsidy or rebate for anyone who was looking to purchase a sump pump for their homes. Do you know of any other subsidies or things that people can access? Obviously, something like that would come in handy at a time like this for some people.
4: For sure. I mean, there's a sump pump rebate in the city of Toronto and a backwater valve that's also available. You know, the thing with the sump pump, it's wonderful to have, but you need power for it. So again, back to that, you know, battery backup will give you maybe an hour to 3 hours. But there was a lot of power that was out for 4 or 5 hours last night. So a nice little small generator that you can plug in just for your pump, because really it's the only thing you really need. Or, you know, if you have the funds to do it, a little maybe something that's put into natural gas. Again, there's a lot of storms coming down the road. The world has changed, and, you know, even with a big El Nino winter this winter, who knows what that's going to bring.
3: What about any kind of do-it-yourself things that you can do at home, whether it's, you know, accessing some sort of maybe sandbags just to put around some of the entrances? Is that a reasonable suggestion, or is this just going to get overwhelmed?
4: Yeah, no, I think, you know what, anything you can have for emergency tools around the house, especially if this is not the first time it's happened to you and you have water come over your door, to have some of those tools around that you can use when you need them, not try to get it the day after the storm. I mean, 24 hours, it's sunny out now, so they're not too handy right now. So if you can have stuff like that around the house, it would be great. And just, you know, on a light rainstorm or medium rainstorm, go walk around the house with an umbrella and kind of get a lay on what's going on with water around your house. You can see a lot if you get out there, not in a big storm danger, but just to have a look and see, hey, well, this does not drain right, this not. And you can make some of those small fixes yourself with a bag of topsoil or a little concrete patch or something like that, little do-it-yourself stuff.
3: Tony, I can't help but think it's weather events like this that might sway people in a different direction when they are buying maybe a new home, that it's probably maybe a good idea to look at some of the historical flooding in those particular areas. If you want to go live in the beach, it's a beautiful part of the city, but it's in a low-lying area, and those are kind of parts of the city that are a little bit more prone to flooding. What are some of the recommendations you would offer to someone who's looking at maybe a new home? What are the things that they should be looking at to make sure that they're buying a home that's got good waterproofing, or is at least likely to get flooded during one of these events?
4: It's a great point, because when you are shopping for a home, there you want to look into things about being able to get insurance for the basement. Because if you want to use your basement for a nanny's port or a rec room, a bar, whatever, a theater room, whatever it may be, and you want to, you better make sure you can have insurance for it, because a lot of insurance companies aren't covering basement flooding from waterproofing issues and even sewage backups. So that's an important thing to look when you're buying a house and you really want to utilize the basement.
3: Tony, if people have questions for you, they want to learn more about RCC waterproofing, what do they need to know? Where can they go?
4: You can go to our website. It has a lot of great information, rccwaterproofing.com, or pick up the phone and we'll help you as much as you can. It's busy.

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1: 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Thanks for joining us.
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1: We've got a growing collection of photos and videos of the storm on our website. You can head there, cb24.com, to see how the storm played out in different parts of the GTA. It's 2:08. Let's talk about traffic in our city. Let's bring in Angela.
2: Yeah, still sunny, but very slow on most of the major area highways, Jamie. And we'll start with maintenance, which is really creating a big delay on the southbound Don Valley Parkway. So on the approach to the Gardner, find the right lane blocked with this slow moving maintenance. It's just inching along, really hasn't moved for the last hour. You do have that left lane getting by. That's the only good news, because in terms of the delay, it's pretty severe, pretty significant. Does extend from about Bayview, Bloor. Usually would suggest to use Bayview, the Bayview extension as an alternative. You can't do that. It is closed. The Bayview extension is both ways. Between Pottery all the way over to River, and that again is because of flooding that happened from yesterday's storm. On the rest of the major routes, if your travels take you on the Toronto Bend QBW, this is at the top of the ramp that takes you to third line. It is a stalled transport that is blocking the right lane, and it's quite the crawl now on the 401 across the top of the city, but fingers crossed, haven't spotted any new issues to pass along. Friendly reminder, if your travels take you to Vaughan, we still are dealing with Highway 7 closed for flooding cleanup between Keele and Centre. Jamie, I'll send it back to you.
1: Thank you so much. The roads are closed in Vaughan due to a large sinkhole. This was the scene on Huntington Road between Rutherford and Trade Valley Drive just after midnight. Two transport trucks were involved in a collision. The cab of one of the trucks was sitting below the road in the river. Police say that the areas remain closed indefinitely at this time. A crash near Eglinton and Black Creek Drive sent a man to hospital today. Chopper 24 flew over the scene this morning. Police say that a transport truck and two other vehicles collided shortly after 8:30 a.m. A 36-year-old man was taken to a trauma center with serious injuries, but is expected to survive. The cause of the crash is still under investigation. Police in Durham Region have charged a 41-year-old man in connection with a romance scam. Police say five victims lost more than $1 million in the scheme. Salvatore Melandrino from Marmora, Ontario, was arrested Monday in connection with the investigation. He is charged with five counts of fraud. Police say Melandrino befriended women through his dog training business and interactions at a local gym, presenting himself as a successful entrepreneur and convincing his victims to give him money.
3: What makes this case particularly unique is the relationships at the center of this investigation did not begin online. The accused met victims through everyday interactions, including through dog training business, Friendly Canine, and at a local gym. These relationships were cultivated over time through repeated personal contact, allowing trust and credibility to develop in a way that appeared authentic.
1: Melandrino is also facing two counts of failing to comply with the release order. It's 2:11. This is Toronto's breaking news. It's CP24. We'll leave you with some pictures from some of our viewers from last night's storm. We'll have more on this after the break.

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0: Widespread power outages, flooding, and infrastructure damage after powerful storms slammed southern Ontario yesterday. Durham Regional Police have announced the results of a romance scam investigation that led to victims losing over $1 million. Prime Minister Mark Carney has announced a $4.7 billion investment in Via Rail passenger cars, a major manufacturing boost, as the government prepares to launch retaliatory tariffs on American goods next week. And stay with CP24 for more on these stories and for further details, head to cp24.com and the CP24 app. Voting is underway in three Ontario provincial by-elections today, including one in Scarborough. Constituents in Scarborough Southwest are heading to the polls today. The riding will likely be a battle between the New Democrats and the Liberals. By-elections are also being held in the ridings of Hamilton, East Stoney Creek, and York Simcoe.
1: We know what's happening in the province when it comes to education, comes to healthcare, and I really want someone who can understand and can connect with the people and make our voice heard.
2: Healthcare is very important, very important, especially at my age. I'm not a spring chicken.
3: Provincially, it's definitely health and followed by education. I mean, they're the two mainstays of what the province is responsible for.
0: Polls are open until 9 p.m. You can check out the Elections Ontario website for more information. Meanwhile, city staffers are hard at work preparing for next month's municipal election. Toronto voters can head to the Toronto Elections webpage to confirm their details on the voters list. If you'd like to vote by mail, you can also make that request online up until the 24th of the month. Other dates to keep in mind, September 20th is the last day to register if you'd like to get a voter information card by mail. Advance polls are October 6th through the 11th, and Election Day is set for October 26th. Ottawa is injecting $4.7 billion into the rail industry. Thunder Bay's Alstom plant will build and maintain 313 passenger cars for Via Rail. It will support some 700 jobs in both Ontario and Quebec. Prime Minister Mark Carney was in Thunder Bay for this morning's announcement. This is the largest investment in passenger rail in 40 years, and the PM wants to focus on Via Rail travel once again.
4: The construction of this fleet will directly support nearly 700 good jobs here in Ontario and in Quebec. And in line with our Buy Canadian policy, Alstom will leverage and expand its extensive network of more than 900 Canadian suppliers to deliver this new fleet, maximizing the use of Canadian steel in structural assemblies, supports, and fabricated metal elements. It'll be Canadian electricians that install the wiring, Canadian machinists that will make the precision parts, Canadian welders will build the steel frames from Canadian carbon steel.
0: The first of the trains should be ready for service in 2031. Oh, we're just days away from Canada's retaliatory tariffs on billions of dollars of American goods coming into effect. Yesterday, President Trump spent 6 minutes during a press conference taking shots at Canada while defending new U.S. tariffs.
5: They have their banks here, Bank of Canada, all of them, the big banks, big, beautiful banks. I think they have 6 or 7 major banks here. We don't have our banks there. You know why? They don't allow it. Trudeau and I used to have it out pretty good, and now we have this new guy who's a nice guy, but, you know, he's just... and then they have the other guy, the slob. I guess some people call him a slob. I don't want to call him that because I want to be nice. But and I did change the name of a certain lake to Lake America.
0: Bringing CTV's Jeremy Chiron, who's covering the latest on this trade dispute. The Prime Minister was in Thunder Bay earlier today making an announcement, took some questions about the ongoing trade issues. So what did he have to say?
6: Yeah, exactly, Jamie. We heard from the Prime Minister today, kind of in response to these ongoing comments from the U.S. administration. The President taking aim at the Prime Minister and Canada as a whole in that Oval Office address yesterday. He's posted another Truth Social post today, taking aim at the Prime Minister, basically saying that it is to his benefit right now to make U.S. President Donald Trump the enemy, but in turn it will hurt the Canadian economy in the long run. We also heard from other officials from the U.S. administration. administration, Scott Bessent, the Treasury Secretary, who said Canada are cellar dwellers when it comes to military spending. And Howard Lutnick, the Commerce Secretary, repeated comments that he believes Canada blew up the deal for political gain domestically. Prime Minister was asked about the ongoing relationship, about the ongoing criticism and the war of words, if you will, from the U.S. administration while he made that stop today in Thunder Bay. Here's what Prime Minister Carney had to say today.
4: I don't think, with all respect, appointed, unelected cabinet members in the United States are experts on Canadian politics. Our core role, everything this government is doing, everything I'm trying to do, is to work with provinces, work with willing partners around the world, work with labor, work with business to move forward to the benefit of our citizens.
6: Now, the Prime Minister also reiterated today a position he has made clear in the past, that Canada is willing to get back to the negotiating table if the U.S. administration and the U.S. side are willing to do the same in the interest of a mutually beneficial deal. Now, of course, there are ensuing counter-tariffs that Canada is set to impose on September 8th. The U.S. administration has vowed to fight back, and so there are many questions about what the new reality looks like after September 8th, Jamie, if we see further escalation from the U.S. administration in reaction to Canada's counter-tariffs. We could be having a very different conversation at this time next week.
0: Yeah, and looking ahead to those counter-tariffs expected to take into effect on September 8th, the Prime Minister was asked about, you know, what other kind of supports he would offer, especially industries like the softwood lumber industry that is already dealing with their own set of tariffs. And now, by putting on retaliatory tariffs, that means Canadian importers are going to be paying even more so for that wood. What kind of response did the Prime Minister have towards that?
6: Yeah, exactly. To your point, Jamie, the argument Canada has long made about tariffs, which is that the American people are paying the tariffs that the U.S. Has imposed. The same goes for the Canadian counter tariffs, of course. They are a measure to fight back and to try and even the playing field, if you will. But, Canadian importers who are bringing these products in are going to be paying for these tariffs. And so, the Prime Minister has unveiled measures to support businesses that are going to be impacted. And they point to those supports that will last as long as they need to last, the Prime Minister and his team have said, to support the impacted industries. But we have heard repeatedly from some of these sectors, the auto sector, softwood lumber, as you've touched on, steel and aluminum, that have already faced steep tariffs for some time, that the longer this goes on, of course, despite government supports, some of these industries will not be able to sustain this much longer. So, a lot of questions about the short-term, medium, long-term even impact of these countermeasures and the sectors that are going to be bearing the brunt of the impact here. On both sides, the economies are going to struggle in this, tariff war.
0: That's CTV's Jeremy Sharon live in Ottawa. Always appreciate the updates. Thank you.
6: Yeah, of course.
0: It's 2:21, latest traffic update. That's coming up next. This is Toronto's breaking news, CP24. Stay with us.
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18: Well, I know I'm sounding like a broken record, but we still are dealing with this slow-moving maintenance. It's on the southbound lanes of the Don Valley Parkway. This is just as you make your way on the approach to the Gardiner. Again, not too sure when this is going to clear. Hopefully it clears before rush hour. But in the meantime, it is creating rush hour-like traffic. The delay is there as you do make your way from south of Bayview Bloor down towards that situation. And then if your travels take you to the 401, it remains a slow crawl across the top of the city. Then as you head further east, already jamming up as you head in towards the Durham's stretch. We are dealing with a crawl as well on the northbound lanes of the 427. It's busy off the Gardiner and continues busy right on up to the 401. And we'll be talking about this for the next little bit. Still no access to the Bayview extension between River all the way to Pottery Road. Again, that was from flooding from last night. It looks like the emergency crews are at the end of River and Bayview Extension have cleared, so maybe a sign that they'll start reopening lanes. And problems that I can't see, but I will mention, southbound on the 410 in Mayfield, we're getting word of a collision blocking a live lane. And up in Vaughan, still Highway 7, still closed Keel to Center for flooding that is being cleaned up. I'll send it back to you, Jamie.
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0: We're getting a first look at the new $20 bill today featuring King Charles. The bill was revealed today. Not only has the new vertical portrait of the king replacing his mother, the late Queen Elizabeth, the bill also comes with some new and improved security features, making it harder to duplicate, including a 3D design featuring gold maple leaves. Well, the new $20 bill goes into circulation starting next year. The Raptors trade for Kawhi Leonard is expected to be official in a matter of days after the NBA completed its investigation into salary cap circumvention by his former team. The result isn't good for the Clippers. They've been fined $30 million and stripped of 5 first-round draft picks. The league says it found a pattern of misconduct and multiple significant rules violations. Clippers owner Steve Ballmer is also suspended from all league and team activities for a year. Leonard is being fined $700,000. Leonard was traded to the Raptors in June, but it was put on hold pending the outcome of this investigation. 2:25, this is Toronto's breaking news, CP24. We'll have a look at your top stories, and we'll leave you with some more of our viewer photos from yesterday's storm.

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0: just to put it into context, that's what we would declare as a 100-year storm.
1: Widespread power outages, flooding, and infrastructure damage after a historic storm slammed southern Ontario yesterday. Durham Regional Police have announced the results of a romance scam investigation that led to victims losing over $1 million. Voting is underway for three provincial by-elections, including one in Scarborough Southwest. We'll have a preview in moments. It's 2:30. This is Toronto's breaking news, CP24. Good afternoon. I'm Jamie Goodfreund. In the light of day, the destruction caused by yesterday's powerful thunderstorm is on full display. Chopper 24 was over Rogers Stadium this morning, where the damage, as you can see, is extensive. A part of the grandstand have been pushed out of place and several seats have been totally ripped out. Live Nation Canada says no one was injured and they are currently assessing the extent of the damage. The next concert scheduled for Rogers Stadium is less than 2 weeks away, when AC/DC is set to take the stage on September 16th. Meanwhile, the DVP has reopened in both directions after being closed yesterday afternoon and this morning as the Don River spilled its banks near Dundas. The eastbound Gardiner has also reopened to traffic. The Toronto and Region Conservation Authority is urging people to avoid riverbanks and streams and low-lying areas and to keep children and pets away from fast-moving water. And this was the scene on Lower Simcoe Street, just outside the Metro Toronto Convention Centre. Police were escorting people from their cars that were trapped in the water that pooled in the underpass. And this is what it looked like in downtown Toronto when the rain hit. The city says they have received about 1,000 service requests since the storm began. More than 43 millimeters of rain was recorded at Pearson Airport yesterday. That's more than half a month's rain in just a few hours.
0: The storm track was hit hardest. It started up in Willowdale, moved southeast through Don Mills, and then exited out at Scarborough Guildwood. Those were the areas that consistently saw between 100 and 110 millimeters of rain. And just to put it into context, that's what we would declare as a 100-year storm. That meant that the Don River took the brunt of this, and our flood protection work that needed to happen there was necessary.
2: I work as an X-ray technologist, and I was supposed to go up to Alliston, Ontario. As I'm going there, I have a shift scheduled night shift, and a tree fell on the road, wasn't able to get there, so I was like, called in, I'm like, I can't do this. Turned back around, like, so many roads were fully flooded, and I had to go through, like, pools of water.
3: It was wild. We were riding our bikes, like, even through, like, Bayview down there, and, like, it was all flooded down there, so we had to, like, detour, go take higher ground, and then come back up, but, like, there's so many trees. We were dodging trees, like, we were dodging, like, full-on trees on the ground, like, walking the whole road.
1: There's major flooding on a stretch of Scarborough Golf Club Road. One resident says the road between Lawrence and Ellesmere has been under construction for years, but conditions this year have been particularly bad.
4: I think it's a dangerous situation, right? It's impacting the traveling, going here, there, and the home also, right? How to go to your home. I think it's the default problem. It's need to notice. They need to pay attention, because whenever I see that, I'm here almost 10 years, whenever the rain happened, this water flood happened here. They need to pay attention.
5: Have you ever seen it this bad?
4: No. This is the first time I see more bad.
1: Well, this viewer video shows the moment water started rushing into a Durham Region transit bus heading from Scarborough to Ajax yesterday. The bus was leaving Scarborough Town Centre when it got caught in the floodwater. The person who recorded this video says that after about 15 minutes, the driver was able to get the bus through the water and continue on its route. And this was the scene in Vaughan last night near Jane and Highway 7. People could be seen walking through flooded streets and several vehicles had to be abandoned. Vaughan Mayor Stephen Del Duca is asking for patience from residents as city crews work to clean up.
6: I don't think we need any additional help at this stage. We're still assessing, I would say, the total amount of damage. I do know that some of our neighboring fire and rescue services were available yesterday evening to help out. I know, for example, King and I believe Richard Stouffville, they were also sort of lending a hand or making themselves available, which is greatly appreciated. Right now, it does seem to me like our crews, our city crews and our contractors do have the situation under control, but it is going to take.
1: Still in Vaughan, a number of vehicles were caught in deep water in the Rivermaid and Bowes area. Other areas affected include Martin Grove and Langstaff and Rutherford and Vaughan Mills Road. And we've got a growing collection of photos and videos of the storm on our website, cb24.com, where you can check out how the storm played out in different parts of the GTA. It's 2:35. Let's talk about traffic in the GTA. Let's bring in Ashley.
5: Thank you so much, Jamie. Yeah, we have these problems brand new happening on the southbound lanes of the 410. This is just as you approach the 401. It is the right lane that is blocked following a stall. Not really seeing too much of an impact in terms of what it's doing to the drive. It is very slow on the 401 in sections across the top of the city. Continues busy further east if your travels take you in towards Durham. And we are still dealing with the slow moving maintenance. Again, it's been there for a couple of hours. Southbound Don Valley Parkway approaching the Gardner. Still there, still blocking the right lane. Checking in on the drive on the Bayview Extension, not accessible. This is why you're not seeing any cars. It's been closed since yesterday following the flooding that happened, and it is closed both ways between Pottery Road and River. Again, no estimated time on when this will clear. Highway 7 also shut down up in Vaughan between Keel and Center for flooding that is underway, and the cleanup continues. Jamie, I'll send it back to you.
1: Thank you so much. Voting is underway in three Ontario provincial by-elections today, including one in Scarborough. Constituents in Scarborough Southwest are heading to the polls. Today, the riding will likely be a battle between the New Democrats and the Liberals. By-elections are also being held in the ridings of Hamilton East, Stoney Creek, and York Simcoe.
7: I need someone who represents me, our concerns as a community. And, you know, it's important that we exercise our democratic rights over here. So that's why I said I need to go out and vote.
8: It's important in a way because I have to show how I feel. How the country's running.
9: It's everybody's responsibility. I mean, it's what runs the city or the province or the country. Yeah, you have to have a say.
10: I think it's very important that everyone puts in a vote, and even if you're busy, you got to make time and just, yeah, I think it's very important.
1: Polls are open until 9 p.m. You can check out the Elections Ontario website for more information. Meanwhile, city staffers are hard at work preparing for next month's municipal election. Toronto voters can head to the Toronto Elections webpage to confirm their details on the voters list. If you'd like to vote by mail, you can also make that request online up until the 24th of the month. Other dates to keep in mind, September 20th is the last day to register if you'd like to get a voter information card by mail. Advance polls are on October 6th through the 11th, and Election Day is set for October 26th. Mayoral candidate Brad Bradford announced his plan to get more young people working, issuing the Toronto Youth Employment Challenge to business owners.
11: First, I will declare a goal of creating 15,000 permanent, full-time jobs for youth in my first day of office. That is a number that I am going to put on the record that employers and voters can hold me accountable to. Second, I will personally recruit 10 to 15 CEOs as founding anchor partners of this program, adapting the model that was used, privately funded in New York as part of the New York Job CEO Council that hired more than 65,000 New Yorkers since 2021.
1: Stats Canada's jobs report for July indicated that youth unemployment has dropped significantly since last summer, with the unemployment rate for Canadians ages 15 to 24 now at 12.6% compared to 14.6% in July of last year. Kids are returning to school next week, and a new report suggests that most Canadian parents can't fit back-to-school shopping into their monthly budget. According to Boston Consulting Group, more than half of Canadian parents can't fit school supplies within their normal household budgets, citing rising prices as the main reason. The report also found nearly 60% of parents expect to spend more than they did last when they compared to last year, with the average family budgeting close to $700. 2:39, this is Toronto's breaking news, CP24. We'll have a look at your top stories after the break.

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0: Widespread power outages, flooding, and infrastructure damage after powerful storms slammed southern Ontario yesterday. Prime Minister Mark Carney has announced a $4.7 billion investment in Via Rail passenger cars, a major manufacturing boost as the government prepares to launch retaliatory tariffs on American goods next week. Fifty-six percent of Canadian parents can't fit school supplies within their normal budget. This, according to a new report from Boston Consulting Group. And stay with CB24 for more on these stories and for further details. 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Police say that five victims lost more than $1 million in the scheme. Salvatore Melandrino from Marmara, Ontario, was arrested Monday in connection with the investigation. He is charged with five counts of fraud. Police say Melandrino befriended women through his dog training business and interactions at a local gym, presenting himself as a successful entrepreneur and convincing his victims to give him money.
1: What makes this case particularly unique is the relationships at the center of this investigation did not begin online. The accused met victims through everyday interactions, including through dog training business, Friendly Canine, and at a local gym. These relationships were cultivated over time through repeated personal contact, allowing trust and credibility to develop in a way that appeared authentic.
0: Melandrino is also facing two counts of failing to comply with the release order. A man has been charged for allegedly harassing groups of girls in Keswick. Investigators have released an image of 80-year-old Charles Blair. He's accused of making inappropriate sexual comments to multiple groups of girls between August 10th and September 1st. Police say in one case, he followed a group to a home in a white Lincoln SUV. Blair is charged with six counts of criminal harassment. Police believe there may be more incidents that haven't been reported. Listings and home sales were down across the GTA last month as the average selling price dipped below $1 million for the second time this year. Well, that's according to the Toronto Regional Real Estate Board. The organization says less choice and more competition between buyers could lead to renewed price growth in the coming months. August home sales were down slightly month over month compared to July. Treb says home prices were down by 4.5% year over year in August. The average selling price was just over $993,000.
2: While there's a lot of families that are saying, hey, like right now, the type of house we're looking to get into is a heck of a lot more affordable today than it was, say, 2 or 3 years ago, you know, they also need to be able to pay for that home in the future. And that obviously, you know, impacts their thinking around, you know, their employment. They're thinking around, you know, where our interest rate's going to be when I come to renew, say, 3 or 5 years down the road. And I think that's, you know, still factoring into some families' decision not to move back into the housing market or even to move into the housing market for the first time.
0: Listings were down 14% in August compared to last year. Mississauga is the latest municipality in Ontario receiving their share of funding from a program designed to get more homes built. The provincial and federal government is giving the city of Mississauga up to $401 million through the Development Charge Reduction Program. Officials say this will lower the cost of building new homes, which it says will attract more development.
3: This funding will go towards new infrastructure projects across the city, making it easier for Mississauga to continue growing by lowering the cost of building new homes. Alongside today's investment, the city's cut to development charges will lower the cost of building by up to $36,140, supporting the construction of 90,000 new homes.
0: When combined with HST relief on eligible new homes, the province says both initiatives could save the average home buyer in Mississauga up to $166,000. And Premier Ford also talked about the value of his massive Lake Ontario sign.
3: I got more comments about that beautiful sign that we put up. And people said, I can't remember what they said it cost, but anyways, I think it was $25,000. But I responded to one person, you know, I'm a business guy. The ROI on that, where'd you get $25 million of free advertising all throughout the U.S., all throughout Canada? I'll take that ROI any single day, $25 million by $25,000 investment.
0: Well, Ford installed the giant sign on the shore of the lake in Hamilton as a show of defiance against President Trump's renaming of it. Well, after housing announcement in Mississauga, Premier Ford took a dig at reporters who cover Queens Park.
3: Hey, thank God we don't have the media. No questions, no answers. We're good to go.
0: Let's get a group picture. Though. Media wasn't invited or informed about today's event, despite it being an official government announcement. It's not the first time it has happened. Critics have raised concerns about a lack of transparency or scrutiny of government decisions. Ottawa is injecting $4.7 billion into the rail industry. Thunder Bay's Alstom plant will build and maintain 313 passenger cars for Via Rail. It will support some 700 jobs in both Ontario and Quebec. Prime Minister Mark Carney was in Thunder Bay for this morning's announcement. This is the largest investment in passenger rail in 40 years, and the PM wants to focus on Via Rail travel once again.
4: The construction of this fleet will directly support nearly 700 good jobs here in Ontario and in Quebec. And in line with our Buy Canadian policy, Alstom will leverage and expand its extensive network of more than 900 Canadian suppliers to deliver this new fleet, maximizing the use of Canadian steel in structural assemblies, supports, and fabricated metal elements. It'll be Canadian electricians that install the wiring, Canadian machinists that will make the precision parts, Canadian welders will build the steel frames from Canadian carbon steel.
0: The first of the trains should be ready for service in 2031. Well, a new study suggests if the U.S. were to drop out of CUSMA, the impact on Canada would be severe but not cataclysmic. The Deloitte study looked at the best and worst case scenarios if the U.S. were to pull out of the North American Free Trade Pact. It would impact Canada's gross domestic product to the tune of $402 billion over the next decade. Now, on the flip side, if CUSMA stays intact, GDP would rise by $141 billion over the next decade as Canada looks to expand trade with other countries. The U.S. accounted for about 70% of Canada's exports last year. We're just days away from Canada's retaliatory tariffs on billions of dollars of American goods coming into effect. Yesterday, President Trump spent 6 minutes during a press conference taking shots at Canada while defending new U.S. tariffs.
5: They have their banks here, Bank of Canada, all of them, the big banks, big, beautiful banks. I think they have 6 or 7 major banks here. We don't have our banks there. You know why? They don't allow it. Trudeau and I used to have it out pretty good, and now we have this new guy who's a nice guy, but, you know, he's just... And then they have the other guy, the slob. I guess some people call him a slob. I don't want to call him that because I want to be nice. But, and I did change the name of a certain lake to Lake America.
0: And speaking today in Thunder Bay, Prime Minister Carney said ongoing trade issues with the U.S. can get fixed, but he says that he doesn't appreciate the comments from some coming from south of the border.
4: I don't think, with all respect, appointed, unelected cabinet members in the United States are experts on Canadian politics. Our core role, everything this government is doing, everything I'm trying to do, is to work with provinces, work with willing partners around the world, work with labor, work with business to move forward to the benefit of our citizens.
0: If a deal isn't worked out, Canada may impose $28 billion in counter tariffs on American goods on Tuesday. Latest traffic update with Adja, that's coming up next. Stay with us.
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16: My police career, I encountered many suspended drivers. Some were under multiple suspensions and they just kept driving. Recent Ontario legislation, though, now imposes an immediate administrative vehicle impoundment whenever a suspended driver is apprehended. 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Second offense, 30 days. Subsequent offenses, 45 days, and owners are responsible for all towing and storage costs. It is a fact, though, that many suspended drivers are apprehended driving someone else's ride. 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
17: Diamond. We know we're dealing with some minor problems if you're just starting your drive this hour. So on the southbound lanes of the 410, this is just on the approach to the 401, actually right at the 401, right lane and shoulder block to install. The good news, a lot of lanes open through here, so not really impacting your drive. Then on the 401 eastbound, brand new problems, eastbound 401 in the express. This is just as you head through Victoria Park. By the right lane and shoulder occupied with the stalls. So really busy and backed up from before the 427. Traveling towards the southbound Don Valley Parkway, still have that slow moving maintenance. It really hasn't moved in the last 2 hours. The right lane and shoulder is blocked on the approach to the Gardner. Very busy from before Bayview Bloor. We were dealing with some minor problems on the westbound lanes of the Gardner through York. It looks like whatever was there did come and go. And just a reminder, we are still dealing with no access to the Bayview extension as we creep into rush hour between Pottery Road and River. Again, that is for flooding cleanup. Flooding cleanup continues as well if you're headed towards Vaughan. Highway 7 closed between Keele and Centre. So once any lanes reopen, we'll keep you in the know. I'll send it back to you.
0: Thank you so much. The Canadian International Air Show takes over the waterfront this weekend. The annual show celebrates aviation by honoring its past and inspiring its future. The event showcases the best of both vintage and modern civilian and military aircraft. The famous Snowbirds are among 16 aerial acts taking part in the show. We got a sneak peek at some of this year's planes and spoke to some pilots and crew.
18: Our performance is very highly scripted and focused, so everything is routine and as routine as going inverted with nine airplane sounds, but very practiced and choreographed. But every occasional show, I do get the chance to glance down, and I have the best view of the crowd looking forwards because everybody else is watching my airplane, but I get to look down and see the crowds of people that come out to watch us, to see us, to celebrate what it means to be Canadian.
0: The air show is happening Saturday, Sunday, and Monday from noon to 3:40 p.m. 2:55, this is Toronto's breaking news. CP24, we'll have a look at your top stories after the break.

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have always been two kinds of people in the world. Those who worried about their investments, and those who chose some peace of mind. 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

0: We continue to follow the cleanup of yesterday's devastating storm. And crews are dealing with the extensive damage at Rogers Stadium. We're going to have the latest on the damage and flooding in a moment. And Mayor Olivia Chow and other City of Toronto officials have updated their cleanup efforts after last night's storm. Those details are just ahead. And Bob Mayor Stephen Del Duca asking for patience from residents as his city crews work to clean up from the storm. Stay with CP24 all day long for a complete storm aftermath coverage. It's 3 o'clock, 29 degrees, feeling more like 35. This is Toronto's breaking news, CP24. Good afternoon. I'm Bakari Savage. Well, good news for drivers. With both the DVP and Gardner now fully reopened, this is after being closed for some time due to the storm cleanup. The DVP has reopened in both directions after being closed yesterday afternoon and this morning, and the Don River spilled its banks near Dundas. So the eastbound Gardner has also reopened to traffic. The Toronto and Region Conservation Authority urging people to avoid riverbank streams and low-lying areas and to keep children and pets away from fast-moving water. Well, this was the scene on Lower Simcoe Street just outside the Metro Toronto Convention Center. And police were escorting people from their cars that were trapped in the water that had pooled in the underpass. And this is what it looked like in downtown Toronto when the rain hit. The city says that they've received about 1,000 service requests since the storm began. More than 43 millimeters of rain was recorded at Pearson Airport yesterday. That's more than half a month's rain in just a few hours.
1: Toronto fire crews responded to over 1,000 calls, the second highest call volume in one single day. They rescued people from flooded roads, secured equipment, and prevented further damage. Together with other public servants, they dealt with fires and downed hydro lines. TDC drivers and the operators did their best in a very difficult circumstances to get people home safely. Toronto Hydro crews were out overnight restoring power and dealing with downed lines.
2: We did, as a result of this, have to work very closely with the TRCA and their dam program, which also is part of our flood mitigation work. They have been slowly releasing water, particularly from the dam up at Dufferin and Finch, and all of those pieces that we've been putting in place as the city over time to protect us from major, major catastrophic flood damage worked in this event.
3: We did an enormous amount of priority works prior to this storm even being on the agenda. The

0: about our partners with Toronto Police Service and Toronto Paramedics from structure fires, technical rescues, including water rescues, high angle rescues with workers trapped on collapsed scaffolding, elevator rescues, and rescues involving partial building collapses.
1: We live on the 8th floor, so we had a great view of the storm, but a bit of flooding on our terrace, but other than that, no issues.
2: What did the storm look like from your angle?
1: Oh, it was amazing. It was just, you know, the clouds changing shapes, colors, you know, we could see all the way up to Midtown, so it was, you know, dark and just dramatic, very dramatic.
3: Oh, it was a bit crazy. We saw a piece of furniture and then a big piece of, like, foil or something flying around. We are living there in 15th floor, so it was interesting view. But it was so moody. First I saw the rainbow, then it was storm, then it was good again, then it was stormy again.
4: And this video sent into CP24 shows flooding on board a TTC bus last night. The passengers were doing their best to keep their feet out of the water on this bus near Bathurst and Shepherd. The TTC says that some bus routes are on detour this morning due to flooding and blocked roads, but the subway, LRT, and streetcars, they've all been moving well. And the storm triggered major flooding on a stretch of Scarborough Golf Club Road. One resident says that the road between Lawrence and Ellesmere has been under construction for years, but conditions this year have been particularly bad.
5: I think it's a dangerous situation, right? It's impacting the traveling, going here, there, and the home also, right? How to go your home.
3: I think it's the default problem. It's need to notice. They need to pay attention, because whenever I see that, I'm here almost 10 years, whenever the rain happened, this water flood happened here. They need to pay attention.
2: Have you ever seen it this bad?
3: No. This is the first time I see more bad.
4: And this viewer video shows the moment water started rushing into a Durham Region Transit bus heading from Scarborough to Ajax yesterday. The bus was leaving Scarborough Town Center when it got caught in flood water. So the person who recorded this video says after about 15 minutes, the driver was able to get the bus through the water and continue on its route. And this was the scene in Vaughan last night near James Street and Highway 7. People could be seen walking through flooded streets and several vehicles had to be abandoned. Vaughan Mayor Stephen Del Duca is asking for patience from residents as city crews work to clean up.
6: It was a really scary few hours yesterday here in the city of Vaughan. We had, by our count, it was over 100 millimeters of rain that we received in a very short period of time. So lots of damage, lots of flooding. Our residents are being contacted. We're hearing from them. And I got to say, our city crews, YRP and Vaughan Fire and Rescue really have done a great job. The best news of all, if there's any good news at all, is that nobody was hurt as far as we know. That obviously is top of mind for all of us. And I'm asking our residents, I know it's not easy, but I'm asking for a little bit of patience as our crews and our contractor partners work through the damage in the aftermath of this crazy storm.
4: And still in Vaughan, a number of vehicles were caught in deep water in the River Mead and Bowes area. Other areas affected include Martin Grove and Langstaff and Rutherford and Vaughan Mills area. Watona Romanelli with RCC Waterproofing says that homeowners should conduct checks of their property to ensure that there are not any storm vulnerabilities.
7: On a light rainstorm or medium rainstorm, go walk around the house with an umbrella and kind of get a lay on what's going on with water around your house. You can see a lot if you get out there, not in a big storm danger, but just to have a look and see, hey, well, this does not drain right, this not, and you can make some little small fixes yourself with a bag of topsoil or a little concrete patch or something like that, little do-it-yourself stuff.
4: And the cleanup of yesterday's destructive storm continues. This afternoon, Rogers Stadium suffered extensive damage. CP24's Beatrice Baseman is in Downsview and joins us live with more. Beatrice, there's a concert in, what, less than 2 weeks, right?
8: AC/DC is coming to town, Bakaria, but the question is, will they? Certainly we're waiting to hear from the folks over at Live Nation about whether that concert will proceed, because the damage to Rogers Stadium is quite extensive. And let's show our viewers the chopper video, because really it'll better depict it than anything that I can possibly say, even driving northbound along Dufferin, just at Shepherd, if you craned your neck back, you could see the bleachers were all mangled because of Mother Nature yesterday. And here you see some of the extent of the damage. It is quite, you know, impressive. Certainly it speaks to the fact of just how high these winds were. Certainly people who

0: live in the area described feeling like almost like tornado force winds. The sky got black and all of a sudden this storm ripped right through this area. And much like, you know, you heard Vaughn's mayor, Stephen Del Duca, talking about Live Nation telling CP24 that fortunately there were no contractors here on site, no employees on site either during this storm. And so thankfully, no one was injured because of yesterday's extreme weather, despite the significant damage that it caused. And so in a statement provided to us earlier this afternoon, a spokesperson for Live Nation saying, we are currently assessing the extent of the damage and we will provide more information as it becomes available. So as you know, I mean, obviously this is one of the premier stadiums and venues in our city for concerts, especially during the summertime, an outdoor venue. And now we see what happened. Even the R there on the Rogers seemingly sustaining some damage in the midst of this storm. So yes, AC/DC supposed to play here in a couple of weeks. We'll wait and hear from Live Nation directly, Bakari, to see if that concert is a go, if they can give us kind of a dollar value as to just how bad the damage is. And was it the bleachers were kind of yanked from their spots, or are they destroyed and now needing to be repaired? Because if that's the case, obviously that will take a little bit more time. Of course, we'll continue to bring you coverage for the storm throughout the afternoon and evening here on CP24. Bakari.
1: Okay, joining us live from Rogers Stadium, CP24's Beatrice Baseman. Also, we've got a growing collection of photos and videos of the storm on our website. Just head to CP24.com to see how the storm played out in different parts of the GTA. Right now, it's 3:10. Let's check on the commute with CP24's traffic specialist, Adjoa Nsiayabwa.
2: Yeah, Bakari, it is a jammed up drive now on most of the major area highways. We'll start with your drive on the 401. If you're traveling on the 401 just as you make your way through Victoria Park, it is a stalled vehicle blocking the right lane as well as the right shoulder. And then further east on the 401, it looks like my camera's gone up, but further east just as you make your way past McCowan, in the collectors, reports of a collision that is blocking the two right lanes. Now, because of both of these problems, big backups extend from well before the 427. Also, problems of note, this is the 401 westbound, just as you make your way past Leslie. So it's the two right lanes that are blocked because of this stall. That is what is adding to your slow go. Also pretty busy, southbound Don Valley Parkway, Bayview, Blorto approaching the Garden because of that slow-moving maintenance crew. And, you know, we continue to deal with problems on the Toronto-bound lanes of the QBW. It's the exit ramp that takes you to Guelph Line. It is the right lane that is occupied with a stall. A reminder, headed towards Vaughan, Highway 7 closed both ways between Center and Keele for flood cleanup. Also, the Bayview Extension still unfortunately shut down between Pottery Road and River for flood cleanup. I'll send it back to you, Bakari.
1: Okay, CP24's traffic specialist, Adjoa Nsiayabwa. And police in Durham Region announcing the results of a romance fraud investigation today that they say saw victims lose more than $1 million. For more on the probe dubbed Project Maroon, let's go live to CP24's crime analyst, Steve Ryan. Steve.
3: Yeah, of course, some good work done by the fraud investigators by Durham Regional Police. We heard today that they have charged a 41-year-old man. The allegations are that this man, over a period of 5 years, between 2020 and 2025, he operated a dog training business. During that time, he befriended five different women. He preyed on them, according to police, because they were looking for romantic relationships. As a result of gaining the confidence and trust of these five separate women, they gave him a total of $1 million combined. And as a result, these women thought that they were giving this money as a loan, as an investment, but at the end of the day, if you take what the police have said with regards to these charges, this was all done in an attempt to dupe these women out of that $1 million. That's $200,000 on average per victim. So today we heard from Durham Regional Police with regards to this investigation, and on August the 31st, they arrested this man and charged him with a variety of criminal offenses, including five counts of fraud over $5,000. Here's more from Durham Police we heard from earlier today.
4: What makes this case particularly unique is the relationships at the center of this investigation did not begin online. The accused met victims through everyday interactions, including through a dog training business, Friendly Canine, and at a local gym. These relationships were cultivated over time through repeated personal contact, allowing trust and credibility to develop in a way that appeared authentic.
3: Now, police have released this photo. We're going to show it to you one more time because they believe there may be other victims out there. If you do believe that you were victimized by this man whose photo we're showing right now, you are being encouraged to give the Durham Regional Police a call. I'll send it back to you.
1: This is live from Durham Region, CP24's crime analyst Steve Ryan. Right now it's 314, 29 degrees, but feeling more like 35. This is Toronto's breaking news, CP24. We'll have a look at Toronto's top stories next. And before going to break, we're going to leave you with some viewer photos and videos of the storm. And you can head to CP24.com to see how the storm played out in different parts of the GTA.

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0: continue to follow the cleanup of yesterday's devastating storm. Crews dealing with the extent of damage at Rogers Stadium. We're going to have the latest on the damage and flooding in moments. And Mayor Olivia Chow and other City of Toronto officials, they've updated their cleanup efforts after last night's storm. Those details are just ahead. And Durham Regional Police announcing the results of a romance scam investigation that led to victims losing over $1 million. We'll stay with CP24 for more on these stories and for further details. Head to CP24.com and the CP24 app. We're just days away from Canada's retaliatory tariffs on billions of dollars of American goods coming to effect. Yesterday, President Donald Trump spent 6 minutes during a press conference taking shots at Canada while defending new U.S. tariffs.
1: They have their banks here, Bank of Canada, all of the big banks, big, beautiful banks. I think they have 6 or 7 major banks here. We don't have our banks there. You know why? They don't allow it. Trudeau and I used to have it out pretty good, and now we have this new guy who's a nice guy, but, you know, he's just... And then they have the other guy, the slob. I guess some people call him a slob. I don't want to call him that because I want to be nice. But, and I did change the name of a certain lake to Lake America.
0: Okay, right now let's bring in CTV's Jeremy Schroen from our Ottawa Bureau with more. Jeremy, we heard reaction from the Prime Minister today. What more can you tell us?
2: Yeah, Bakari, I mean, this trade tension continues to evolve, a war of words, if you will, especially coming from the U.S. administration. You just heard part of U.S. President Donald Trump in the Oval Office yesterday taking aim at the Prime Minister and at Canada. He did so again in the social media post today. Officials, other administration officials have done the same. We heard from Scott Bessent, the Treasury Secretary, who said that Canada are cellar dwellers when it comes to defense spending. We also heard from Howard Lutnick yesterday, who repeated that is the Commerce Secretary, who repeated comments that he has made before in that he believes the Prime Minister and Canada blew up the trade agreement for political gain, domestic political gain, referencing an election in the province of Quebec and issues in the referendum, rather, in Alberta. And so the Prime Minister today was asked about the ongoing tension and about the trade war and responded with you know, careful words, choosing not to, hit back at the U.S. administration. He has been clear Canada's willing to continue to negotiate, but he'd like to see the U.S. administration stop throwing shade at Canada and posting memes online. Here's more from Prime Minister Carney today.
3: I don't think, with all respect, appointed, unelected cabinet members in the United States are experts on Canadian politics. Our core role, everything this government is doing, everything I'm trying to do, is to work with provinces, work with willing partners around the world, work with labor, work with business to move forward to the benefit of our citizens.
2: Now, the big question becomes now, what happens on September 8th? The Prime Minister and the federal government are going to be imposing their retaliatory tariffs, dollar-for-dollar measures on tens of billions of dollars of U.S. goods. And the U.S. administration has been pretty clear, if Canada does so, they will hit back. And so there's a question now, Bakari, of whether this marks a further escalation in the trade war. The Canadian side has said they're not looking to escalate, just rather match the tariffs that have been imposed by the U.S. administration. But administration officials have been pretty clear, if Canada does impose retaliatory tariffs, that they would view that as as escalation and would retaliate again. So the big question is, what happens next? What does all of that look like? Of course, tariffs on both sides are only going to hurt both economies. Everyone watching very closely to see what happens next and whether or not there is a way back to the negotiating table, Bakari.
0: Okay, joining us live from Ottawa, CTV's Jeremy Schroen. And the latest traffic update is coming up next right now. It's 3:20, 29 degrees, but feeling more like 35. 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
4: Takes brunch very seriously, and we're diving fork first into a must-visit spot that's worth lining up for. In the heart of the junction, Dirty Food Eatery brings bold, funky brunch energy. 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
5: Hey
4: Eggs Jenny on a buttermilk biscuit with collard greens and their crispy house potatoes, they're next level. And don't skip the sips. The wide array of signature cocktails makes this a brunch party, not just a meal. All right, I'm here with Leslie from Dirty Food Eatery, and wow. We're exploring the city for some incredible spots, and this, I think we've definitely stumbled onto one. Tell me a little bit about the vibe of Dirty Food Eatery, and what was kind of the inspiration for opening it up back in 2016?
5: Yeah, so we've been here almost 10 years now. It's just sort of like a casual brunch spot with a focus on comfort food.
4: It's such a cool neighborhood and a great concept, and I know there's kind of there's family in here. This is named after your sister Jenny?
5: Yeah. That's named after my sister Jenny. It's sort of a play on a traditional Eggs Benedict. Instead of the English muffin, it's done on a buttermilk biscuit. They're baked fresh in house every morning. And then we have the female bacon on there, some braised collard greens, and poached eggs and hollandaise made with real butter and eggs. And then we top it with a little bit of tarragon.
4: All right, here we go.

I have to tell you, Leslie, this is absolutely delicious. 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I mean, come hungry, leave obsessed. 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
4: We're dealing with a few problems if you're headed out this hour. We'll start on the eastbound at 401 just as you make your way through Victoria Park and the Express. Stalled vehicle blocking the right lane and shoulder, and then further along on the eastbound lanes of the 401 just as you make your way in the collectors through Markham Road. It's the two center lanes blocked following a stall. Westbound at 401 in the Express through Mississauga Road. Right lane blocked to the stalled tanker. Again, the maintenance continues in the right lane just as you make your way on the approach to the Gardner. So that's adding to your slow go. And if you're headed on the QEW, making your way Toronto bound on the ramp that takes you to Guelph Line, the center lane out with the stall. A reminder, the Bayview extension closed between Pottery and River for flooding, and Highway 7 closed between Keele all the way over towards eastern stretch. And that, again, is for some more flooding. I'll send it back to you.
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7: It's 325, 29 degrees, but feeling more like 35. This is Toronto's breaking news, CP24. We continue to follow the cleanup of yesterday's devastating storm. Crews dealing with the extensive damage at Rogers Stadium, you see it here. And we're going to have the latest on the damage and flooding in a moment. And before going to break, we leave you with some viewer photos and videos of the storm. You can head to CP24.com to see how the storm played out in different parts of the GTA.

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0: We continue to follow the cleanup of yesterday's devastating storm. Crews dealing with the extensive damage at Rogers Stadium. We're going to have the latest on that damage and other flooding in moments. Mayor Olivia Chow and other City of Toronto officials, they've updated their cleanup efforts after last night's storm. Those details are just ahead. And Vaughan Mayor Stephen Del Duca asking for patience from residents as the city crews work to clean up from the storm. Stay with CP24 all day long for complete storm aftermath coverage. It's 3:31, 29 degrees, but feeling more like 35. This is Toronto's breaking news, CP24. Good afternoon. I'm Bakari Savage. Well, the cleanup of yesterday's destructive storm, it continues this afternoon. Rogers Stadium suffering extensive damage. Let's go live to CP24's Beatrice Baseman in Downsview. Beatrice.
1: Bakari, I think it's safe to say Rogers Stadium got a little thunderstruck yesterday. That's in advance, of course, of AC/DC supposed to come to the stadium on September 16th for a big show here in our city. Of course, sold out. They're a big name, and certainly you can imagine Live Nation will be doing everything they can to make sure that show is still a go, but the damage is quite significant. Let's show you what it looked like from Chopper 24 as we got some aerial views earlier. I mean, this video really speaks for itself. It looks like some of the seats in the bleachers completely torn out. I'm waiting to hear back from Live Nation if they've actually been damaged or if they've just been kind of taken off kilter from their position. And really, it's the whole section of these bleachers and stands that have been impacted. So if the next show on September 16th with AC/DC is a go, will it be a go at full capacity, or will they have to scale down the size of the venue because of the damage caused by Mother Nature yesterday? I mean, it was just a whipping storm, Bakari. I was out during 5 o'clock, you know it. And in a matter of seconds, I just got drenched, absolutely drenched, head to toe. The sky suddenly turned black, and then it just started pouring, and the high winds, you can imagine that's what caused a lot of this damage here as well at Rogers Stadium. The good news is there was no show on. It sounds like there was not even no workers here on site either preparing for anything. Live Nation telling us no contractors, no employees were here when this storm happened. So thankfully there were no injuries to report. But right now Live Nation in the midst of trying to figure out just how extensive this damage is. I imagine get a dollar value, talk to their insurance company, and to see how quickly they can make all of their repairs, Bakari, before AC/DC comes to town again on September 16th. We're waiting to hear back from Live Nation to see if there's any update they've been able to offer us this afternoon. Of course, when we hear back, we'll let you know, Bakari.
0: Okay, live and down to CP24's Beatrice Baseman. Well, good news for drivers with both the DVP and Gardner now fully reopened. This is after being closed for some time due to the storm cleanup. The DVP has reopened in both directions after being closed yesterday afternoon and this morning. The Don River spilled its banks near Dundas. The eastbound Gardner has also reopened to traffic. The Toronto and Region Conservation Authority urging people to avoid riverbank streams and low-lying areas and keep children and pets away from fast-moving water. Well, this was the scene on Lower Simcoe Street just outside the Metro Toronto Convention Center. And police were escorting people from their cars. They were trapped in the water that pooled in the underpass. And here's what it looked like in downtown Toronto when that rain hit. You heard Beatrice Baseman mention that. The city says that they received about 1,000 service requests since the storm began. More than 43 millimeters of rain was recorded at Pearson Airport yesterday. That's more than half a month's rain in just a few hours.
2: The storm has passed. And I want to assure the people of Toronto, we were prepared. Our teams were coordinated, and we will keep working until every road is clear and every residence has power back. Crews are out clearing debris and sediments and sweeping roadways after floodwaters began receding overnight. If you need help dealing with storm damage, removing tree branches or flooding on your property, please call 911.
3: The storm track was hit hardest. It started up in Willowdale, moved southeast through Don Mills, and then exited out at Scarborough Guildwood. Those were the areas that consistently saw between 100 and 110 millimeters of rain. And just to put it into context, that's what we would declare as a 100-year storm. That meant that the Don River took the brunt of this, and our flood protection work that needed to happen there was necessary.
4: We had 700 staff out looking at areas of where we did have some pinch points. We had some pinch points in respect to Union. We had some pinch points in respect to St. Patrick, where we did have to bypass on line one. We're looking at that in terms of how we can mitigate them going further. There were some other minor issues in terms of debris on track, which again, we work with the city to resolve quickly, particularly on line six and some of the streetcar routes. Bus routes, again, operated really effectively, ensuring our customers got to where they wanted to go.
5: I want to make sure that, again, we thank all the staff last night. It was a very busy night. But most importantly, to ensure those Torontonians that the emergency services were coordinated, systems, the no calls were missed. And as I said, we have now all cleared all of the calls that had stacked up.
6: I work as an x-ray technologist, and I was supposed to go up to Alliston, Ontario. As I'm going there, I have a shift scheduled night shift, and a tree fell on the road, wasn't able to get there. So I was like, called in, I'm like, I can't do this. Turned back around, like so many roads were fully flooded, and I had to go through like pools of water.
7: It was wild. We were riding our bikes, like even through like Bayview down there, and like it was all flooded down there. So we had to like detour, go take higher ground and then come back up. But like, there's so many trees. We were dodging trees. Like we were dodging like full on trees on the ground, like walking the whole road.
0: And this video sent into CB24 shows flooding on board a TTC bus last night. Passengers were doing their best to keep their feet out of the water on this bus near Bathurst and Sheppard. The TTC says that some bus routes, they have been on detour as of this morning due to flooding and blocked roads. But the subway, LRT, and streetcars, they've all been moving well. And the storm triggered major flooding on a stretch of Scarborough Golf Club Road. One resident says that the road between Lawrence and Ellesmere, it's been under construction for years, but conditions this year have been particularly bad.
8: I think it's a dangerous situation, right? It's impacting the traveling, going here, there, and the home also, right? How to go to your home. I think it's the default problem. It's need to notice. They need to pay attention, because whenever I see that, I'm here almost 10 years, whenever the rain happened, this water flood happened here. They need to pay attention.
1: Have you ever seen it this bad?
8: No. This is the first time I see more bad.
0: And this viewer video shows the moment that water started rushing into a Durham Region Transit bus headed from Scarborough to Ajax yesterday. The bus was leaving Scarborough Town Center. That's when it got caught in flood water. The person who recorded this video says that after about 15 minutes, the driver was able to get the bus through the water and continue on its route. And this was the scene in Vaughan last night near Jane Street and Highway 7. People could be seen walking through flooded streets, and several vehicles had to be abandoned. Vaughan Mayor Stephen Del Duca is asking for patience from residents as city crews work to clean up.
9: I don't think we need any additional help at this stage. We're still assessing, I would say, the total amount of damage. I do know that some of our neighboring fire and rescue services were available yesterday evening to help out. I know, for example, King and I believe Richard Stouffville, they were also sort of lending a hand or making themselves available, which is greatly appreciated. Right now, it does seem to me like our crews, our city crews and our contractors do have the situation under control, but it is going to take some time.
0: And still in Vaughan, a number of vehicles were caught in deep water in the Rivermead and Bowes area. Other areas affected include Martin Grove and Langstaff, as well as Rutherford and Vaughan Mills Boulevard. And Tony Romanelli with RCC Waterproofing joined CP24 this afternoon to discuss ways to protect your home from severe weather.
10: There's a sump pump rebate in the city of Toronto and a backwater valve that's also available. You know, the thing with the sump pump, it's wonderful to have, but you need power for it. So again, back to that, you know, battery backup will give you maybe an hour to 3 hours. But there was a lot of power that was out for 4 or 5 hours last night. So a nice little small generator that you can plug in just for your pump, because really it's the only thing you really need. Or, you know, if you have the funds to do it, a little maybe something that's put into natural gas. Again, there's a lot of storms coming down the road. You know, the world has changed, and you know, even with a big El Nino winter this winter, who knows what that's going to bring.
0: And more fallout from yesterday's storm. York police, they have a stretch of Huntington Road. It's still closed due to this major sinkhole. Chopper 24 over the scene on Huntington Road between Rutherford and Trade Valley Drive. Two transport trucks were involved in a collision with the cab of one of them dropping into the sinkhole. No injuries were reported, and it's not clear when this part of Huntington is going to reopen. You'll need to avoid it for now. We've got a growing collection of photos and videos on this of the storm on our website. You can just head to cb24.com to see how the storm played out in different parts of the GTA. Right now, it is 3:40. Let's check on the commute with TP24's traffic specialist, Angela, and see how you have.
11: Thanks again, Bakari. And brand new problems now if you're coming out of Vaughan. This is on the southbound lanes of the 427. Just as you exit the ramp to Highway 7, so you're heading into Vaughan, you will find a stalled vehicle that does have the right lane blocked. It looks like it's a vehicle, a sedan. It's not the transport. Transport's just making its way, but it is blocking the vehicle that is stalled. Some good news. Still busy on the eastbound lanes of the 41. It is rush hour, but problems we're dealing with in the express was a stall, was in the right lane. It is since cleared. Then further east, the jam-ups continue, but then start to thin out as you make your way on the approach to Markham Road. We're in some issues in the collectors. Two lanes were blocked following a stall. Situation did all clear. Problems unfortunately not leaving us. This maintenance still remains. Southbound on the DVP approaching the Gardner, it's in the right lane. The backup is there from before Bayview Bloor. And a reminder, with the Bayview extension being closed in either direction between Pottery Road and River, all sorts of delays, and that's why the DVP is heavier than normal. Also, if your travels do take you towards Vaughan, Highway 7 still closed from Keel to Center for more flooding cleanup. Bakari, I'll send it back to you.
0: CP24's traffic specialist, Adjoa Ntia Yabua. Well, police in Durham region announced the results of a romance fraud investigation today that they say saw victims lose more than $1 million. For more on the probe, dubbed Project Maroon, let's go live to CP24's crime analyst, Steve Ron. Steve, what are the lessons to be learned here?
12: Well, that's a great question. And sometimes, you know, people act out of the goodness of their heart, thinking they're helping somebody out or doing them a favor, if you will. But oftentimes, fraudsters prey on those who may be vulnerable, and vulnerable in many different ways. And in this particular case, Bakari, police are alleging that this 41-year-old man committed five counts of fraud over $5,000. Police allege that he duped five women into giving him $1 million over a period of 5 years under the guise of loans, under the guise of investment opportunities. But clearly the police believe they have laid the charges that in fact this was all done fraudulently. So police tell us that between 2020 and 2025, this man befriended five different women. He operated a dog training business, and he gained the trust of these five different women on separate occasions, and as a result defrauded those women for a total of $1 million combined. So today police made the announcement of this very successful investigation, and they do believe that there may be other victims out there. I'll talk about that on the other end of this clip, but let's first hear from the detective in charge.
13: The women involved believed they were helping someone they cared about. They believed they were investing in a future, helping a partner through difficult circumstances, or contributing to shared plans and opportunities. Instead, those beliefs were deliberately exploited and they were being deceived. This case highlights the reality that victims of romance fraud are not chosen because they're careless or financially irresponsible. They are targeted because they are compassionate, trusting, and willing to help someone they believe is being honest with them.
12: We're going to show you this picture once again. Again, police believe that there may be other victims out there. Police also recognize, Bakari, that some may be reluctant to come forward out of embarrassment or out of feeling that they should have been a lot smarter. And the officer was pretty clear today when he said that it's not on you as the victim. It's on the person who they've accused of committing these frauds. So if you were somebody who's been defrauded by this man, if you recognize this picture, do give the police a call. They certainly will investigate every complaint. I'll send it back to you.
0: Okay. Live in Durham, CP24's crime analyst, Steve Ryan. Well, voting is underway in three Ontario provincial by-elections today, including one in Scarborough. Constituents in Scarborough Southwest heading to the polls today. The riding will likely be a battle between the New Democrats and the Liberals. By-elections are also being held in the ridings of Hamilton East, Stoney Creek, and York Simcoe.
14: We know what's happening in the province when it comes to education, comes to healthcare, and I really want someone who can understand and can connect with the people and make our voice heard.
15: Healthcare is very important, very important, especially at my age. I'm not a spring chicken.
16: Provincially, it's definitely health, and followed by education. I mean, they're the two mainstays of what the province is responsible for.
0: And polls are open until 9 o'clock tonight, and you can check out the Elections Ontario website for more information. Well, city staffers, they're hard at work preparing for next month's municipal election. And Toronto voters can head to the Toronto Elections webpage to confirm their details on the voters list. If you'd like to vote by mail, you can also make that request online up until the 24th of the month. Now, other dates to keep in mind, September 20th, that's the last day to register if you'd like to get a voter information card by mail. Advance polls are October 6th through 11th, and election day is set for October 26th. A mayoral candidate, Brad Bradford, announcing his plan to tackle youth unemployment in our city.
17: I will build a public pledge registry and a portal that puts Toronto youth jobs posting in one place with a quarterly leaderboard of jobs pledged and jobs created. It's going to be simple to use and built to help the young people get the start that they need. We want to put all of those resources in one place as a conduit, as a concierge service to help connect the high quality grads coming out of our programs here in this city with the high quality jobs that are going to be made available.
0: And Statistics Canada's jobs report for July indicated that youth unemployment has dropped significantly since last summer, with the unemployment rate for Canadians ages 15 to 24 now at 12.6% compared to 14.6% in July of last year. Right now, 3:46, 29 degrees, feeling more like 35. This is Toronto's breaking news, CP24. We'll have a look at Toronto's top stories next. And before going to break, check out some of these viewer photos and videos from the storm. You can just go to cp24.com to see how the storm played out in different parts of the GTA.

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0: We continue to follow the cleanup of yesterday's devastating storm. Crews are dealing with extensive damage at Rogers Stadium. We're going to have the latest on the damage and flooding in a moment. And Mayor Olivia Chow and other City of Toronto officials officially updating their cleanup efforts this after last night's storm. Those details just ahead. And Durham Regional Police announcing the results of a romance scam investigation that led to victims losing over $1 million. We'll stay with CP24 for more on these stories. And for further details, head to CP24.com and the CP24 app. Ottawa's injecting $4.7 billion into the rail industry. Thunder Bay's Alstom plant is going to build and maintain 313 passenger cars for Via Rail. It supports some 700 jobs in both Ontario and Quebec. Prime Minister Mark Carney was in Thunder Bay for this morning's announcement. This is the largest investment in passenger rail in 40 years, and the PM wants to focus on Via Rail travel once again.
1: And to that end, I am proud with my fellow colleagues to announce that the Government of Canada is investing $4.7 billion to manufacture and maintain So we'll manufacture and maintain 313 passenger rail cars for Via Rail's long-distance regional and remote fleet right here in Canada. For the first time in four decades, those cars will be produced and assembled and maintained in our country. Cars that used to be built in the United States will be built right here in Thunder Bay at Alstom, Canada.
0: Well, the first of the trains should be ready for service in 2031. The latest traffic update, that's coming up next. Right now, it is 3:50, 29 degrees, a little more like 35. This is Toronto's Breaking News, CP24.

0: Toronto's waterfront is the perfect place to go for a stroll and catch a vibe. 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Built in 1962, the Queen's Quay Terminal is a lively hub with shops, great food, and views you absolutely can't beat. 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
18: Well, it looks like we're going to be talking about this for the next little while. It is the southbound lanes of the Don Valley Parkway just approaching the Gardner. We still are dealing with this slow-moving maintenance. They're still there, still blocking that right lane. So if you're trying to make your way southbound, usually at this time of day, things are moving not so bad on the southbound side. It's northbound. You expect to see the delays, but the backup is still from before Bayview. Bloor, now if you thought of using the Bayview Extension as an alternative, you can't. It's been closed since yesterday following flood cleanup. Bayview Extension shut down between Pottery and River. If you're heading towards the southbound 427, right at the top of the ramp that takes you to Highway 7. The right lane is blocked following a stall, and it looks like problems have come and gone. We had issues on the eastbound 401 in the express to Victoria Park was the left lane that was out with the stall. The problems there have all been cleared. Another flooding spot that's really impacting the afternoon drive is happening in Vaughan. Highway 7 is still closed from Keele to Centre. Once any lanes reopen, we'll keep you in the know. I'll send it back to you, Bakari.
19: All right, CP24's traffic specialist, Adjoa and CIA Abois. It's 3:55, 29 degrees, but feeling more like 35. This is Toronto's breaking news, CP24. We continue to follow the cleanup of yesterday's devastating storm. Crews are dealing with the extensive damage at Rogers Stadium. We're going to have the latest on the damage and flooding in moments. And we leave you with some viewer photos and videos of the storm. You can head to CP24.com to see just how the storm played out in different parts of the GTA.

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0: We continue to follow the cleanup of yesterday's devastating storm. Crews are dealing with the extensive damage at Rogers Stadium. We'll have the latest on the damage and flooding in moments. Mayor Olivia Chow and other City of Toronto officials have updated their cleanup efforts after last night's storm. All the details just ahead. Vaughan Mayor Stephen Del Duca is asking for patience from residents as his city crews work to clean up from the storm. Stay with CB24 all day long. Complete storm aftermath coverage continues. It's 4 o'clock. This is Toronto's breaking news. CB24, good afternoon. I'm Jamie Goodfreund. The cleanup continues after a powerful storm tore through Toronto yesterday. For the latest on this, let's go live to CB24's Beatrice Vaisman, who is on Glen Park Avenue in North York. Good afternoon, B.
1: Good afternoon, Jamie. So this is Dufferin, just south of Lawrence. And I mean, the damage here when it comes to trees down is pretty significant. I'll show you this first one. So this is right essentially when you make a left onto Glen Park Avenue from Dufferin. You see this massive tree down in the middle of the road. Not only is there a silver sedan underneath all those tree branches somewhere, but you can see the power lines have also been dragged down by this tree. We've heard from some neighbors that have been calling 311. They've been calling the city just to alert them that this is in fact happening. I believe they called hydro crews as well, and they tell them it could be some time, possibly days, until they get here to clear this up. So not one tree. There's another one right here, a smaller one as well, a downed tree, and a third one further down the street as well. So one, two, three trees back to back. And certainly, I mean, listen, for people who live in this area, it's inconvenient getting in and out of their driveways, getting to work, getting to where they got to go has certainly posed a challenge for them. But also just, you know, wanting to get things cleaned up is top of mind for them as well. I just met Janie. Janie, come on over here. You're kind of in the back where this third tree is. I met you here on the porch of your parents' property.
2: Mom's house.
1: You live across the street. What's it been like trying to navigate?
2: Oh, we can't get out. We can't get in or out. We've been driving on people's grass. I don't think they're too happy about that, but that's what we've been doing just to get out so we can get to work and stuff and come back.
1: Yeah, you were telling me you called the city. You called 311. And what happened?
2: 311, and they said they can't come out. There's too many trees down. I actually got an email back from them today that said that they can't do it until March 17th. It's not funny, but...
1: March? You mean April, September?
2: No, it says March 17th. I have the it's funny, but
1: it's
2: I guess,
1: be, it's
2: yeah.
1: It's going to be a Freudian slip, a mistake.
2: It's a mistake. But they haven't come. There's a live wire there that's down, so we were kind of worried that people are going to touch or something's going to happen. I'm not sure what's going to happen around here if they don't clean it up.
1: Yeah. What did you see yesterday in terms of just the ferocity of this storm? It's been a long time since I've seen something like that.
2: Yeah, I haven't seen anything like this either. It's just scary. I mean, my mom, she's 91 here, she was terrified, and then everything started coming down, and... it's just scary. Let's just hope it doesn't happen again.
1: Yeah. Last night, all the neighbors were out.
2: All the neighbors were out. It was nice to see everybody again, but everybody was worried about each other. We've got a lot of older people in the neighborhood, so we're just making sure everybody was okay and their basements weren't flooded. But everybody was okay. Everybody seems to be fine. Nobody got hurt, so that's okay.
1: And no basement.

0: was doing? In the car. We were getting hit by hail. We were on Dufferin and Kiel, between Kiel and Dufferin, and it was really bad. It was scary. We pulled over for a while because we couldn't see the car in front of us. Yeah, and then we came home and we couldn't get down the street, so not fun.
1: Not fun. Thank you, Janie, for your time. Really appreciate it. Jamie, it's not every day you see something like this. I mean, three trees down, essentially back-to-back, and especially that last one over the vehicle is quite a mature tree. Not only is it blocking the road entirely, no vehicles can get through, but there is a wire that's also, it's not completely snapped by this tree, but it's certainly bent, and it's hanging quite low. So it'll be interesting to see how long it takes, actually, for crews to come here, not only chop up the tree and get rid of it, but to repair those wires as well. That's probably the chief concern here, the wires that are dangling quite low here on Glen Park Avenue. Jamie.
2: Thank you so much, B. In the light of day, the destruction caused by yesterday's powerful thunderstorm is on full display. Chopper 24 was over Rogers Stadium this morning, where damage is extensive. Part of the grandstand have been pushed out of place and several seats have been totally ripped out. Live Nation Canada says no one was injured and they are currently assessing the extent of the damage. The next concert scheduled for Rogers Stadium is less than 2 weeks away, when AC/DC is set to take the stage on September 16th. The DVP has reopened in both directions after being closed yesterday afternoon and this morning as the Don River spilled its banks near Dundas. The eastbound Gardner has also reopened to traffic. The Toronto and Region Conservation Authority is urging people to avoid riverbanks, streams, and low-lying areas and to keep children and pets away from fast-moving water. And this was the scene on Lower Simcoe Street, just outside of the Metro Toronto Convention Centre. Police were escorting people from their cars that were trapped in the water that pooled in the underpass. And this is also what it looked like in downtown Toronto when the rain hit. The city says they have received about 1,000 service requests since the storm began. More than 43 millimeters of rain was recorded at Pearson Airport yesterday. That's more than half a month's rain in just a few hours.
3: Toronto fire crews responded to over 1,000 calls, the second highest call volume in one single day. They rescued people from flooded roads, secured equipment, and prevented further damage. Together with other public servants, they dealt with fires and downed hydro lines. TDC drivers and the operators did their best in a very difficult circumstances to get people home safely. Toronto Hydro crews were out overnight restoring power and dealing with downed lines.
4: We did, as a result of this, have to work very closely with the TRCA and their dam program, which also is part of our flood mitigation work. They have been slowly releasing water, particularly from the dam up at Dufferin and Finch, and all of those pieces that we've been putting in place as the city over time to protect us from major, major catastrophic flood damage worked in this event.
5: We did an enormous amount of prior to works. Prior to this storm even being on the agenda, the resilience of all the staff that work days, nights, weekends at the control center, the janitors, the dispatchers, the streetcar operators, the bus operators, the subway operators, I could go on and on and on. They ensured that the service that we delivered, and we delivered well, a very good service during this, prior to the storm, during the storm, and after the storm. And a testament to that is we have full service today.
6: Toronto Fire Service responded to just shy of 1,500 calls over a 24-hour period. That is the second largest call volume day in the history of Toronto Fire Service, just shy of the ice storm numbers in 2013. We responded alongside our partners with Toronto Police Service and Toronto Paramedics from structure fires, technical rescues, including water rescues, high angle rescues with workers trapped on collapsed scaffolding, elevator rescues, and rescues involving partial building collapses.
2: North York received nearly 120 millimeters of rain. Video sent into CB24 shows flooding on board a TTC bus last night. Passengers were doing their best to keep their feet out of the water on this bus near Bathurst and Shepherd. The TTC says some bus routes are on detour due to the flooding and blocked roads, but the subway, LRT, and streetcars are moving well. Over 100 millimeters of rain fell in Scarborough, triggering major flooding on a stretch of Scarborough Golf Club Road. One resident says the road between

0: between Lawrence and Ellesmere has been under construction for years, but conditions this year have been particularly bad. And this was the scene in Vaughan last night near Jane and Highway 7. People could be seen walking through flooded streets and several vehicles had to be abandoned. Environment Canada estimates more than 130 millimeters of rain fell on some areas of the city. Vaughan Mayor Stephen Del Duca is asking for patience from residents as city crews work to clean up.
1: It was a really scary few hours yesterday here in the city of Vaughan. We had, by our count, it was over 100 millimeters of rain that we received in a very short period of time. So lots of damage, lots of flooding. Our residents are being contacted. We're hearing from them. And I got to say, our city crews, YRP and Vaughan Fire and Rescue really have done a great job. The best news of all, if there's any good news at all, is that nobody was hurt as far as we know. That obviously is top of mind for all of us. And I'm asking our residents, I know it's not easy, but I'm asking for a little bit of patience as our crews and our contractor partners work through the damage in the aftermath of this crazy storm.
0: Still in Vaughan, a number of vehicles were caught in deep water in the Rivermaid and Bowes area. Other areas affected include Martin Grove and Langstaff and Rutherford and Vaughan Mills Road. It'll be days or weeks before the dollar amount of damage is tallied due to yesterday's storm. And joining us now is Amanda Dean from the Insurance Bureau of Canada to discuss what to do if you need to make a claim. We appreciate your time, Amanda. Thanks for joining us.
2: Thank you for having me.
0: I can imagine it's going to be a busy time for many insurance companies as a lot of people go to make their claims. What are some of the things that people need to know ahead of calling their insurance company and making that claim?
2: Absolutely. And insurers didn't wait for the rain to stop falling before they started planning and started deploying as well. One of the biggest things that anyone impacted by this event should be thinking of, should be doing, photograph, take photos on your phone of any damage that occurs. And if you are physically able to, and if it is safe to do so, start ensuring that further damage is not created. So if there is water in your basement, if it is safe to start pushing some of that out of your home, please do so. But number one, call your insurance representative as soon as possible. Get your claim in the queue as soon as you possibly can. At that point, you will be assigned an adjuster and you will be in the queue for that claims cleanup. There's a lot of cleanup that will have to take place. So your adjuster can talk you through what that process looks like. And at that point, that's an important point when you can talk about whether you are physically able to start doing some of those measures to stop further damage from happening.
0: Amanda, can you at least think of some of the situations where someone's claim might be denied?
2: It all depends on what is in that individual's policy, what the limits are in that policy, and how the water entered the home. So, for example, is it flood water or is it sewer backup water, dirty water or clean water that entered the home? And was there an endorsement on the home policy for how the water entered the home? That will be key to understanding what you're covered for and what you might not be covered for, and of course, any limits. But also, as we work through this process, it's an unfortunate time to start thinking about how this just isn't a surprise anymore. None of this is new, and insurers will absolutely continue to be part of the solution, but insurance can't be the full solution. This is quickly turning from severe weather and water damage being an insurance industry issue to being a maintenance issue. And when we're talking about maintenance, we're talking about pipes in the ground that were built for capacities 60, 70 years ago. Yet new subdivisions are built that are flowing within to those pipes. We've got to start looking at investing in infrastructure that protects communities. Some of those areas impacted yesterday. This is not their first time. Just ask any of those residents. We need to shift from recovery to prevention. Clearly, the public officials who are involved in recovery doing an incredible job. As we just heard, they are out there. They know what to do. They know what to do too well. we need to start working towards prevention.
0: Amanda, I'm glad you referenced that, because let's face it, you know, what happens with Mother Nature is out of all of our control. But what is in our control when it comes to city infrastructure is making sure that our infrastructure is up to date and that it's constantly improving so that it can meet the demand of all these growing communities. But if cities do not do that, and we have situations where old, pipes and catch basins are being overflowed and it's ending up in people's homes, what responsibility do local municipalities have when it comes to these insurance claims?
2: And especially when it's happening repeatedly, we've got to start asking our questions. Where are those precious infrastructure dollars going? Are they going to the right place? And certainly we know there's infrastructure dollars available federally, provincially. So how can we, as a society, get those infrastructure dollars in the pipes? Certainly anyone who's gone through a couple of flooding events, who have had multiple sewer backups, they would love to see their road torn up in order to widen the pipes. So how do we get to that bigger conversation of preventing and giving Canadians access to flood maps so that we all know our risk? We know what the risk is to our home. We know what we can do as homeowners to prevent it. But more importantly, know that there's bigger conversations. There's more work being done to prevent this from happening in the future, and that infrastructure that's backing up, that's being overwhelmed as we're seeing more intense rainfall events, getting that updated for the capacities that we're seeing now.
0: Amanda Dean from the Insurance Bureau of Canada, we appreciate your time. Thanks for joining us.
2: Thank you for having me.
0: And we've got a growing collection of photos and videos of the storm on our website. You can head to CB24.com to see how the storm played out in different parts of the GTA. This is Toronto's Breaking News, CP24. We'll have a look at your top stories after the break. And before we head to break, we'll leave you with some of those viewer photos and videos of the storm.

0: NFL is back like you've never seen before on TSN, CTV, and Crave. 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

0: We continue to follow the cleanup of yesterday's devastating storm. Crews are dealing with extensive damage at Rogers Stadium. We'll have the latest on the damage and flooding in moments. Mayor Olivia Chow and other city officials have updated their cleanup efforts after last night's storm. We'll have those details coming up. And Durham Regional Police have announced the results of a romance scam investigation that led to victims losing over $1 million. And stay with CB24 for more on these stories and for further details, you can head to CB24.com and the CB24 app. Police in Durham Region announced the results of a romance fraud investigation today that they say saw victims lose more than $1 million. For more on the probe, dubbed Project Maroon, let's go live to CB24's crime analyst, Steve Ryan. Steve.
1: Yeah, Jamie, police have charged this 41-year-old man with five counts of fraud over $5,000, as well as other criminal offenses. They believe that there might be other victims out there. We'll touch on that at the end of this hit. But here are the allegations. Police allege that this man, over a period of 5 years, between 2020 and 2025, he befriended five different women who were looking for a romantic relationship. He was able to get money out of the five of them, totaling $1 million. And this money was given to him under the guise of investments or loans that were being given to him. And as a result, today, the police announced that they arrested this 41-year-old back on August the 31st and charged him with a variety of criminal offenses. We did hear from Durham Police earlier today with regards to this investigation. And here's some of what we said, and we'll touch on other victims at the end of this clip.
2: Based on the evidence collected to date, we believe there may be additional victims or individuals who have information about this matter or who may have suffered financial losses and have not yet contacted police. We understand that coming forward can be difficult. Victims of romance fraud often experience feelings of embarrassment, shame, confusion, or self-blame. Many question their own judgment and are reluctant to tell family, friends, or the police what happened. We want people to know they are not alone.
1: You know, what the detective said there is so very important. If you were a victim, we're going to show you this man's picture once again. If you had any dealings with him, no shame in what may have happened. Give it information to the police and they'll follow up with every complaint. I'll send it back to you.
0: 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It's 421. This is Toronto's breaking news. It's CP24. We'll have the latest traffic update with Adra after the break.
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6: Well, problems happening if you're heading into Brampton this hour on the northbound lanes of the 410. This is right at Queen Street. So we have the two left lanes that are blocked. A fire crew was actually blocking the on-ramp lane. So it was only the one lane getting by. But some good news, the on-ramp lane and the right lane is getting by, but really, really busy. It is rush hour. So as you head into Brampton, traffic is not moving from well before Steeles Avenue and then on to the 401. Out into Scarborough, eastbound 401 collectors on the approach to Markham Road. It is the three right lanes that are blocked because of this stalled truck. Again, heavy tow is on scene, also creating a slowdown from about the 410. Southbound on the Don Valley Parkway, still pretty jammed. Bayview Bloor all the way down to the merge with the Gardner. Again, that is for that slow moving maintenance that's been there since the morning. And if your travels take you towards the Bayview extension, fortunately, it is still closed in either direction. So you make your way between Pottery Road and River, that is for that storm and all the flood water that ended up on the Bayview extension. Also flood water being cleaned up. If your travels do take you towards Vaughan, Highway 7 still a block between Keele and Center. I'll send it back to you.
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0: We're getting a first look at the new $20 bill today featuring King Charles. The bill was revealed earlier today. It has the new vertical portrait of the king replacing his mother, the late Queen Elizabeth. The bill also comes with some new and improved security features, making it harder to duplicate, including a 3D design featuring gold maple leaves. The new $20 bill goes into circulation next year. This is Toronto's breaking news, CP24. We continue to follow the cleanup of yesterday's devastating storm. Crews are dealing with the extensive damage at Rogers Stadium. We'll have the latest on this damage and flooding in moments. And before we head to break, we leave you with some of our viewer photos and videos of yesterday's storm.

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0: continue to follow the cleanup of yesterday's devastating storm. Crews are dealing with the extensive damage at Rogers Stadium. We'll have the latest on the damage and flooding in moments. Mayor Olivia Chow and other city officials have updated their cleanup efforts after last night's storm. Those details are coming up. Von Mayor Stephen Del Duca is asking for patience from residents as his city crews work to clean up from the storm. The state with Team 24 all day long. Complete storm aftermath coverage continues. It's 4:30. This is Toronto's breaking news. CP24, hello. I'm Jamie Goodfroyne. The cleanup continues after a powerful storm tore through Toronto yesterday. For the latest on this, let's go live to CP24's Beatrice Vaisman, who is on Glen Park Avenue in North York, one of many scenes across the city where we've seen some pretty large trees come toppling down.
1: No question about it. There's lots of trees down all over the city, especially the north, east, and west parts of the city, Jamie. That's why it's going to take 311 and crews several days likely to get the situation completely cleaned up and under control. Here's what it looks like. This is Glen Park Avenue. This is just south of Lawrence, just off of Dufferin. There's actually a vehicle underneath that tree that toppled down, as one neighbor described it, snapped like a twig, fell onto the vehicle. Thankfully, there was no one inside the car, but it's not only that that's part of the concern, but it's the way that the tree has also leaned up on these power lines overhead, causing them to bend pretty significantly, almost looking like that one wire is going to snap. And from what I've been hearing from neighbors, they've let 311 know, and 311 has in turn told them there's lots of these kinds of photos and images across the city, and it's going to take them possibly up to 3 days to come and deal with that issue. It's not the only tree down. There's two more down just like it across this street. And that's obviously causing some concern. I just met Laredo. You were actually inside the home as the storm
2: when we saw the tree, this one to go down first. I was so scared because it was really bad yesterday. And one after the other, this one went down. But it was like, oh my God. Now we got, we have no power. I mean, no cables, no phone, because the tree in the backyard, it fell on top of the pole. And they bended all the wire. So we called Bell and hoping they're going to come tomorrow to fix something. We have nothing here.
1: That's our parent company. Hopefully they're watching. So no cable, but you watched the trees come down. Tell me, where were you when you were watching the storm happening?
2: I was right on that door looking outside on the weather. Yeah. It was really, from that door there, I saw this one here coming down. I called my wife. I said, Ron, look on this. Now we cut a little bit the top, but it was bent. Then I looked down there and I saw the other one. I said, oh my God. We got really scared. We had no power on then because the power went out. But around 10 minutes later, the power came back. But everybody was so scared.
1: Have you ever seen anything like this?
2: Never. Never, ever. You know, for us, I've been here 50 years on this house. And we had something like, you know, heavy rain. Sometimes we had hails, but not. This was unbelievable.
1: Yeah. When you looked outside, what did you see? Was it the dark sky? Was it the rain? Was it the hail?
2: Dark. Even 20 minutes before, it was clear a little bit, but it was really dark and on the north side. But then I saw coming down, they start to rain, the wind started to blow. I said, what the heck happened? So, you know, we were looking we couldn't see nothing anymore. The wind was so bad and the trees were flying all over the place. And then this happened, and then the poor girl with the car, she was working at the corner there, and we went try to say, don't worry, you know. So I was there, and she was there until 10 o'clock last night. And then nobody showed up yet. We called, but unfortunately, you can see. It's not a joke. This will take a while. You know, it's going to take maybe, I don't know, 2-3 days before we'd be able to go around.
1: Yeah. Your wife was telling me the hail actually damaged one of the screens.
2: And one of the screens in the back, which I took it out, and my daughter took it to Home Hardware to repair. But we got scared. If you look in the backyard, you could see the pole. One fence blew right off from that lady. The other of the fence is right in the synagogue. It's really, it was, what can I tell you? We never see anything in my life over here. Never.
1: How big was this hail, Laredo?
2: It was like, I would say like a tennis ball. Not the tennis, I'm sorry, the golf ball. Yeah, they were like this big. You know, 3 or 4 came on the back of the window.
1: Yeah.
2: I ran in the garage because I had the car outside. I made sure that nothing happened before all the hell broke loose. But anyway, it was scary. It was really, you know, it was unbelievable.
1: Yeah. I want to talk to your wife. She's coming down to talk to us. I'm going to sneak up your stairs here. Gina, come on over. Tell me, what was it like for you watching all this last night and seeing the trees come down?
2: It was terrible because you don't know what's going to happen next. The wind, you couldn't see from here to here, and because it was so strong. And I've never seen anything like that before. I mean, you see it in the States a lot because in the States it happens often. But over here in Canada, you don't ever see that stuff. And when we saw it, and then he said, Gina, the tree fell. I said, where? And I couldn't see it because everything was so stiff. The rain was like, it was like Niagara Falls. That's how thick it was. And when I saw it, I said, oh my God. And then I looked over there was that one over there. And then I looked over there and I said, what the heck is going on? The whole thing was coming apart. It was like something out of, I don't know. I've never seen it before. I've been here all my life. I have never seen this.
1: Yeah. Just last question for you. How are you guys getting in and out? Because obviously you can't get out of your driveway.
2: My daughter, she walked to work because she works at Bass Pro. So today she didn't go. But she walked at Home Hardware. She says, I'm going to leave it over here because I don't want to get stuck in. Yeah. But she had to go on the sidewalk.
3: Last night, you went right on top of the
2: Yeah, she had to go on the sidewalk because she says, I can't get anywhere. Yeah. I can't get from there. I can't get from there. They didn't. They came to pick up the garbage can, but the garbage truck was down there. Yeah. And they picked it up and they brought it in. But now they still have to pick up the blue ones.
1: Yeah. The cleanup continues. Yeah. Thank you. I'm glad you guys are safe. That's the most important. Yeah, thank you so much.
3: We appreciate it. Okay.
1: Thank you. Okay. Yeah, very scary, but they're okay. Okay, these trees, not so okay, Jamie. Three of them back-to-back-to-back here on Glen Park. And as I mentioned, neighbors, they've been told by 311 it could take up to 3 days for the cleanup. Jamie.
0: Thank you so much, B. Well, meanwhile, in the light of day, the destruction caused by yesterday's powerful thunderstorm is on full display. Chopper 24 was over Rogers Stadium this morning where damage is extensive. A part of the grandstand have been pushed out of place and several seats have been totally ripped out. Live Nation Canada says no one was injured and they are currently assessing the extent of the damage. The next concert scheduled for Rogers Stadium is less than 2 weeks away when AC/DC is set to take the stage on September 16th. And this is what it looked like in downtown Toronto when rain hit. The city says they have received about 1,000 service requests since the storm began. More than 43 millimeters of rain was recorded at Pearson Airport yesterday. That's more than half a month's rain in just a few hours.
4: Please continue to use caution on the roads and keep an eye out for flooding or cleanup crews. All TTC service is currently running as scheduled. City summer camps are open normal hours today. Some camps may have to make a bit of accommodations based on the facilities. The CNE is open today. We are all looking forward to the long weekend ahead. Our crews will be working hard this week to get our parks, pools, public beaches safe and ready for you to enjoy.
5: The storm track was hit hardest. It started up in Willowdale, moved southeast through Don Mills, and then exited out at Scarborough Guildwood. Those were the areas that consistently saw between 100 and 110 millimeters of rain. And just to put it into context, that's what we would declare as a 100-year storm. That meant that the Don River took the brunt of this, and our flood protection work that needed to happen there was necessary.
6: We had several hundred staff out looking at areas of where we did have some pinch points. We had some pinch points in respect to Union. We had some pinch points in respect to St. Patrick, where we did have to bypass on line one. We're looking at that in terms of how we can mitigate things going further. There were some other minor issues in terms of debris on track, which again, we work with the city to resolve quickly, particularly on line six and some of the streetcar routes. Bus routes, again, operated really effectively, ensuring our customers got to where they wanted to go.
7: I want to make sure that, again, we thank all the staff last night. It was a very busy night. But most importantly, to ensure those Torontonians that the emergency services were coordinated, systems, the no calls were missed. And as I said, we have now all cleared all of the calls that had stacked up.
0: North York received nearly 120 millimeters of rain. Video sent into CB24 shows flooding on board a TTC bus last night. Passengers were doing their best to keep their feet out of the water on this bus near Bathurst and Shepherd. The TTC says some bus routes are on detour due to flooding and blocked roads, but the subway, LRT, and streetcars are moving well. Meanwhile, over 100 millimeters of rain fell in Scarborough, triggering major flooding on a stretch of Scarborough Golf Club Road. One resident says that the road between Lawrence and Ellesmere has been under construction for years, but conditions this year have been particularly bad. And this was the scene in Vaughan last night near Jane and Highway 7. People could be seen walking through the flooded streets and several vehicles had to be abandoned. Environment Canada estimates more than 130 millimeters of rain fell on some areas of the city. Vaughan Mayor Stephen Del Duca is asking for patience from residents as city crews work to clean up.
8: I don't think we need any additional help at this stage. We're still assessing, I would say, the total amount of damage. I do know that some of our neighboring fire and rescue services were available yesterday evening to help out. I know, for example, King and I believe Wichert-Stouffville, they were also sort of lending a hand or making themselves available, which is greatly appreciated. Right now, it does seem to me like our crews, our city crews and our contractors do have the situation under control, but it is going to take some time.
0: Still in Vaughan, a number of vehicles were caught in deep water in the River Maid and Bowes area. Other areas affected include Martin Grove and Langstaff and Rutherford and Vaughan Mills Road. CB24 spoke to Amanda Dean from the Insurance Bureau of Canada about what to do if you need to make a claim for damage done by the storm.
9: Number one, call your insurance representative as soon as possible. Get your claim in the queue as soon as you possibly can. At that point, you will be assigned an adjuster. And you will be in the queue for that claims cleanup. There's a lot of cleanup that will have to take place. So your adjuster can talk you through what that process looks like. And at that point, that's an important point when you can talk about whether you are physically able to start doing some of those measures to stop further damage from happening.
0: Tony Romanelli with RCC Waterproofing joined CB24 this afternoon to discuss ways to protect your home from severe weather.
10: There's a sump pump rebate in the City of Toronto and a backwater valve that's also available. The thing with the sump pump, it's wonderful to have, but you need power for it. So again, back to that, battery backup will give you maybe an hour to 3 hours, but there was a lot of power that was out for 4 or 5 hours last night. So a nice little small generator that you can plug in just for your pump, because really, it's the only thing you really need, or, if you have the funds to do it, a little maybe something that's put into natural gas. Again, there's a lot of storms coming down the road. The world has changed, and, even with a big El Nino winter this winter, who knows what that's going to bring.
0: And we also have a growing collection of photos and videos of the storm on our website, cb24.com, to see how the storm played out in different parts of the GTA. It's 4:42. What a difference a day makes. Let's check on the traffic conditions with Adra.
11: Yeah, Jamie, a big difference. The cleanup, as we know, is still happening, and there's a lot of problems sprinkled in the afternoon commute. So northbound on the 410, as you head into Brampton, we are still dealing with this multi-vehicle collision. It's the two left lanes that are blocked, creating a visual delay for drivers on the southbound side, so it's also slow as well. Then eastbound 41 at the start of the ramp to Markham Road. Stalled transport at one point was in the three right lanes. Everything cleared over to the side. A little bit further back, there's a problem eastbound 401 in the collectors through Dixie. Another stalled vehicle in the center lane. Then a collision. This is on the 403. If you're traveling westbound through here, Ontario, it is the center lane that is occupied. And problems happening off the major routes. Major problems on the westbound 401 at the 418. All lanes are closed over to Harmony. That was for a serious collision involving a transport and a sedan. Still that maintenance as well. Southbound DVP approaching the Gardner. It's in the right lane. Jamie, I'll send it back to you.
0: Appreciate the updates. Thanks, Andrew. And police in Durham Region announced the results of a romance fraud investigation today that they say saw victims lose more than $1 million. For more on the probe dubbed Project Maroon, let's go live to CB24's crime analyst, Steve Ryan. Steve, we've reported on many scams like this involving romance scams. What makes this one different?
12: Well, what makes this unusually different, and according to the investigator who spoke at this press conference today, was that these relationships weren't established online. They were established face-to-face, oftentimes at a dog training clinic that this 41-year-old man is believed to have had. And he ran this clinic and befriended these five women between 2020 and 2025. And as a result, he managed to persuade these five different women who did not know one another to give him a total of $1 million between the five of them. And this money was given to him under the guise of loans, under the guise of investments. And these women then complained to the police, and the financial crimes investigators out here in Durham arrested this 41-year-old man on August the 31st and charged him with a variety of criminal offenses, including five counts of a fraud over $5,000. They do believe there are more victims as well. I'll address that at the end of this clip, but let's hear from the investigators first. Here's what the Durham.
13: Based on the evidence collected to date, we believe there may be additional victims or individuals who have information about this matter or who may have suffered financial losses and have not yet contacted police. We understand that coming forward can be difficult. Victims of romance fraud often experience feelings of embarrassment, shame, confusion, or self-blame. Many question their own judgment and are reluctant to tell family, friends, or the police what happened. We want people to know they are not alone.
12: So the police believe, again, that there are other victims out there. We're going to show you this man's picture once again. If you've had any dealings with him or you just have information to pass on to the investigators, you are being asked or encouraged to give the Durham Police a call. I'll send it back to you.
0: Thanks, Steve. This is Toronto's Breaking News, CP24. We'll have a look at Toronto's top stories. And before we head to break, we'll leave you with some of those viewer photos and videos of yesterday's storm.

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0: We continue to follow the cleanup of yesterday's devastating storm. Crews are dealing with the extensive damage at Rogers Stadium. We'll have the latest on the damage and flooding in moments. Mayor Olivia Chow and other City of Toronto officials have updated their cleanup efforts after last night's storm. We'll have those details coming up. And Durham Regional Police have announced the results of a romance scam investigation that led to victims losing over $1 million. And stay with CP24 for more on these stories and for further details. You can head to CP24.com and the CP24 app. Ottawa is injecting $4.7 billion into the rail industry. Thunder Bay's Alstom plant will build and maintain 313 passenger cars for Via Rail. It will support some 700 jobs in both Ontario and Quebec. Prime Minister Carney was in Thunder Bay for this morning's announcement. This is the largest investment in passenger rail in 40 years, and the PM wants to focus on Via Rail travel once again.
1: And to that end, I am proud with my fellow colleagues to announce that the Government of Canada is investing $4.7 billion to manufacture and maintain So we'll manufacture and maintain 313 passenger rail cars for Via Rail's long-distance regional and remote fleet right here in Canada. For the first time in four decades, those cars will be produced and assembled and maintained in our country. Cars that used to be built in the United States will be built right here in Thunder Bay at Alstom, Canada.
0: The first of the trains should be ready for service in 2031. This is Toronto's breaking news, CP24, latest traffic update with Adra. That's up next. 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
12: Well, definitely a struggle to get home this hour and so many problems taking place. We'll start in Brampton on the northbound lanes of the 410. Again, this is just as you make your way through Queen Street. Because of an earlier multi-vehicle collision, currently the vehicles are getting hooked up to tow, but it is the two left lanes that are occupied. If you're looking for that backlog, pretty extensive. It does extend actually from before Derry Road. You can see traffic not moving at all. Maybe bail off the highway. You can use Dixie, a better alternative. Speaking of Dixie, we have problems on the eastbound 401 and the collectors through Dixie. Center lane blocked. That is following a stalled vehicle. Also had word of problems on the eastbound 401 in the express through Victoria Park. Might be in the camera behind reports of a collision that does have the left lane blocked. Further east problems I can see. Eastbound 401 at the start of the ramp to Markham Road. Stalled transport has the right lane occupied. And we are dealing with a collision. This is on the 403 westbound through Huron, Ontario. You will find that right lane blocked at the start of the ramp that takes you to Huron, Ontario. Reminder, DVP southbound approaching the Gardner. Right lane off limits for this continued maintenance. And we still have the closure of the Bayview extension. It remains shut down both ways between Pottery and River. That is for flooding cleanup. And up in Vaughan, Highway 7 closed Keel to Center for flooding cleanup. I'll send it back to you, Jamie.
0: Thanks so much, Ajwa. Well, the Canadian International Air Show takes over the waterfront this weekend. The annual show celebrates aviation by honoring its past and inspiring its future. The event showcases the best of both vintage and modern civilian and military aircraft. The famous Snowbirds are among 16 aerial acts taking part in the show. We got a sneak peek at some of this year's planes and spoke to some pilots and crew.
4: What it means to be Canadian, to celebrate a piece of Canadiana. This airplane behind me was built in the 1960s in a factory in Montreal, in Cartierville, designed and built by Canadian hands and has withstood the test of time. It's been in service for 63 plus years and 55 airshow seasons with our team, and it's the only jet team I know that has not changed an aircraft yet in that length of time. So it's incredible to see what solid Canadian engineering and design can afford.
13: Coming to Toronto, a really special full circle moment for me growing up in Sarnia, not far away. Coming to this air show was kind of an annual tradition for me and my family. And just from coming to this air show a bunch, being really impressed by the planes, that's where I decided that this is what I wanted to do for a living. It's really cool that it did work out for me. And just to be back, knowing that there may be some people on the ground who are inspired to pursue the same career choices, it's really cool.
14: We fly for Aerial Angels, and we are a group of volunteer pilots. The organization is it's a beacon of hope and support for those battling breast cancer, and we also want to bring early detection and awareness to the crowds. In addition, we want to encourage women to pursue aviation and give them an opportunity to see a women fly specifically.
0: The air show is happening Saturday, Sunday, and Monday from noon to 3:40 p.m. It's 4:55. This is Toronto's breaking news, CP24. We continue to follow the cleanup of yesterday's devastating storm. Crews are dealing with the extensive damage down at Rogers Stadium. We'll have the latest on the damage and flooding in moments. And before we head to break, we'll leave you with some of the viewer photos and videos we received about yesterday's storm aftermath.
15: Of King's Landing, gather. If your world is to survive, I must light the way.
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3: Major cleanup is underway after yesterday's destructive storm. We are live at a North York residential area with more on how people in the community are feeling.
4: And Rogers Stadium suffered major damage, and it remains unclear if it'll be ready for the AC/DC concert on September 16th.
3: And there's only a few hours left before the polls close for three Ontario by-elections tonight. We'll have a preview plus reaction from voters.
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1: I'm Liz West. Welcome to Live at 5. And as the storm recovery continues today, we're learning a lot more about the magnitude of the severe weather. It's being called a 100-year storm that packed damaging winds and a record rainfall.
0: And for the latest, we are joined live by CP24's Beatrice Vaisman, who is in North York. Beatrice, how does the community look like where you're at right now?
2: Well, I'm standing on Glen Park Avenue, CJ and Liz, and the reason I can stand in the roadway is because there's three trees down back to back to back blocking the entire road. I'll show you what it looks like here. That far tree back there, where you see the gentleman collecting recycling, hard at work right now. He's got to come in and do each home, go home to home because he can't drive through. But that tree, it's an old, old tree, was knocked down in the midst of these high winds, this massive storm. Mother Nature certainly putting on a show last night. Underneath the tree on the left side, there's actually a silver sedan, a car that's under that tree. And also of note is the fact that this tree is leaning up on some of the overhead power lines. And so while they have not snapped, there's no live wires on the road. The wire certainly is bent, and it looks like it's about to snap any moment now. After that, there's two more trees as you continue west along Glen Park as well, down one after another. I spoke to one woman, the fence in her backyard completely toppled over and a wire down there as well. And others that I've talked to, you know, one woman I spoke to said it was like Niagara Falls. That's like the water just kept coming down yesterday around 5 o'clock when this storm happened. And another gentleman telling me about hail that actually damaged one of the screens on his home. And so already they've taken that to the hardware store to get replaced today. Golf ball sized hail, as was described to me. And so people here pretty thankful that there were no injuries, that everyone's okay in this particular area. I haven't heard of any basement flooding, but as you'll hear from one gentleman, his son who lives over in the Wilson and Bathurst area did see quite a bit of water in his basement. Here's some reaction.
3: I haven't seen anything like this either. It's just scary. I mean, my mom, she's 91 here, she was terrified, and then everything started coming down, and it's just scary. Let's hope it doesn't happen again.
2: Yeah. Last night, all the neighbors were out.
3: All the neighbors were out. It was nice to see everybody again, but everybody was worried about each other. We've got a lot of older people in the neighborhood, so we're just making sure everybody was okay and their basements weren't flooded. But everybody was okay. Everybody seems to be fine. Nobody got hurt, so that's okay.
4: Yeah, my son, who's north of Wilson and just off of Bathurst, he had his basement flooded. And my daughter, who's south of Eglinton, also east of Bathurst, she lost power. Normally we do where we are, but this time we had power throughout and no flooding, thank God, and that's it.
2: Yeah, what's your son been doing today with all that water in the basement?
4: Well, fortunately, our insurance company, which he uses as well, sent somebody right away actually that evening. They sump pumped it. They're going to give him an estimate, and this is where it pays to have a good insurance policy.
2: So it pays to have a good insurance policy for sure when something like this happens. I mean, it's certainly out of our control. It's in Mother Nature's control. These whipping winds, this ferocious storm that came in quickly, thunder, lightning, golf ball-sized hail, and caused pretty significant damage. I mean, this is Glen Park Avenue, but you can see these kinds of streets all over parts of the city, especially in the north, the east, and the west. A lot of downed trees. I've been talking to neighbors who've been telling me that they've been in contact with 311 and city officials. They've told them it could take up to 3 days to come to this particular street and most streets across the city to make sure all the cleanup action

0: 16th. And over 100 millimeters of rain fell in Scarborough, triggering major flooding on a stretch of Scarborough Golf Club Road. One resident says the road between Lawrence and Ellesmere has been under construction for years, but conditions this year have been particularly bad.
1: Toronto fire crews responded to over 1,000 calls, the second highest call volume in one single day. They rescued people from flooded roads, secured equipment, and prevented further damage. Together with other public servants, they dealt with fires and downed hydro lines. TDC drivers and the operators did their best in a very difficult circumstances to get people home safely. Toronto hydro crews were out overnight restoring power and dealing with downed lines.
2: I want to make sure that, again, we thank all the staff last night. It was a very busy night. But most importantly, to ensure those Torontonians that the emergency services were coordinated, systems, the no calls were missed. And as I said, we have now all cleared all of the calls that had stacked up.
0: North York received nearly 120 millimeters of rain. Video sent into CP24 shows flooding on board a TTC bus last night. So you can just imagine what the roads looked like. Passengers were doing their best to keep their feet out of the water on this bus near Bathurst and Shepherd. The TTC says some bus routes are on detour due to flooding and blocked roads, but the subway, LRT, and streetcars are moving well. And this viewer video shows the moment water started rushing into a Durham Region Transit bus heading from Scarborough to Ajax yesterday. The bus was leaving Scarborough Town Center when it got caught in flood water. The person who recorded this video says that about 15 minutes later, the driver was able to get the bus through the water and continue on its route. And this was the scene in Vaughan last night near Jane Street and Highway 7. People could be seen walking through flooded streets and several vehicles had to be abandoned. Environment Canada estimates more than 130 millimeters of rain fell in some areas of the city. Vaughan Mayor Stephen Del Duca is asking for patience from residents as city crews work to clean up.
3: I don't think we need any additional help at this stage. We're still assessing, I would say, the total amount of damage. I do know that some of our neighboring fire and rescue services were available yesterday evening to help out. I know, for example, King and I believe Wichert-Stouffville, they were also sort of lending a hand or making themselves available, which is greatly appreciated. Right now, it does seem to me like our crews, our city crews and our contractors do have the situation under control, but it is going to take some time.
4: Still in Vaughan, a number of vehicles caught in deep water in the River Mead and Bowes area. Other areas affected include Martin Grove and Langstaff in Rutherford and Vaughan Mills Road. And Tommy Romanelli with RCC Waterproofing says homeowners should conduct checks of their property just to ensure there aren't any storm vulnerabilities.
5: On a light rainstorm or medium rainstorm, go walk around the house with an umbrella and kind of get a lay on what's going on with water around your house. You can see a lot if you get out there, not in a big storm danger, but just to have a look and see, hey, well, this does not drain right, this not. And you can make some little small fixes yourself with a bag of topsoil or a little concrete patch or something like that, little do-it-yourself stuff.
4: CP24 spoke to Amanda Dean from the Insurance Bureau of Canada about what to do if you need to make a claim for any damage done by the storm.
6: One of the biggest things that anyone impacted by this event should be thinking of, should be doing, photograph, take photos on your phone of any damage that occurs. And if you are physically able to, and if it is safe to do so, start ensuring that further damage is not created. So if there is water in your basement, if it is safe to start pushing some of that out of your home, please do so.
0: And the damage you've seen is just a tiny bit of the damage across the region. We've got a growing collection of photos and videos of the storm on our website. You can head to cp24.com to see how the storm played out in different parts of the GTA.
4: All right, let's check on the commute now with CP24 traffic specialist Ajuba and Sia Yebwa. Ajuba?
7: Well, Liz, yeah, it continues to be a slow go on most of the major area highways. We have a lot of problems happening. I'll get right to them. Heading into Brampton on the northbound lanes of the 410. Still watching this collision. A bit of an update, though. Now it's just the left lane and shoulder blocked on the northbound 410 at Queen following this collision. The delay pretty extensive. Does extend from well before the 407. And then if your travels take you on to the 403 westbound,

0: This is through Mavis. Find the HOV lane blocked at the collision, also creating a delay on the approach. Your only issue on the 401 is happening eastbound, actually the 401 through Scarborough, just approaching Markham Road. Stalled transport, it does have the right lane blocked. Also southbound Don Valley Parkway approaching the Gardner. Find the right lane blocked with maintenance following the storm cleanup. They're just fixing the guardrail repairs as you head through the area. That's why it's slow from before Don Mills. And the Bayview extension, unfortunately, still remains off limits both ways between Pottery Road and River for flooding cleanup. Outside of camera view, major problems happening through Clarington. Westbound lanes of the 401 closed from the 418 all the way over to Harmony following a serious crash involving a transport truck as well as a sedan. Going to send it over now to Zara Shirazi at the TTC Transit Control Center this afternoon. Good afternoon, Zara. Just checking in to see what's going on TTC. Any cleanup happening or any problems to deal with?
1: Hi, Adjoa. Good afternoon. The evening commute is actually shaping up quite nicely. We are recovering from the weather yesterday, so we do still have some bus routes that are detouring because of flooding and some blocked roads. Impacted routes include the 34 Eglinton, 59 Maple Leaf, 74 Mount Pleasant, 75 Sherbourne, and 108 Driftwood. Details on these and a few more diversions are available on the website. Looking at our streetcar network, it's moving well there as well. As a reminder, the 510 Spadina is only going as far as Queens Quay Loop for the CNE, and we do still have increased service on the 509 Harborfront and 511 Bathurst streetcars. And we also still have extra service on 29 Dufferin and 929 Dufferin Express and an express bus going from Dufferin Station right to the X. For more transit updates, check out ttc.ca and follow at TTC Notices on X. That's it from Transit Control. Back to you in the newsroom.
2: Okay, thank you so much, Zara. A crash near Eglinton and Black Creek Drive sent a man to the hospital today. Chopper 24 flew over the scene this morning. Police say a transport truck and two other vehicles collided shortly after 8:30. A 36-year-old man was taken to a trauma center with serious injuries but is expected to survive. The cause of the crash is still under investigation. Roads are closed in Vaughan due to a large sinkhole. Chopper 24 flew over the scene on Huntington Road between Rutherford and Trade Valley Drive just after midnight. Two transport trucks were involved in a collision. The cab of one of the trucks was sitting below the road in the river. Police say the area remains closed indefinitely at this time.
3: And police in Durham Region announced the results of a romance fraud investigation today. They say it saw victims lose more than $1 million. And for more on the probe, dubbed Project Maroon, we're going to go live now to CP24 crime analyst Steve Ryan. And, I mean, it sounds like people lost their heart and a big part of their bank savings.
4: Yeah, they sure did. So the allegations are that this 41-year-old man duped five different women into giving him or lending him $1 million combined with all five of them. And this was done under the guise of loans or under the guise of, among other things, investments as well. So we heard today that this man was arrested on August the 31st. Financial crimes detectives with Durham Region arrested him and charged him with a variety of criminal offenses, including five counts of fraud over $5,000. The allegations are that between 2020 and 2025, this man who operated a dog training service befriended these five different women who we are told were all looking for a romantic relationship. This person allegedly took advantage of this and was able to get $1 million from the five of these women. He is now in custody, being charged with a variety of very serious criminal offenses. We did hear from the detective in charge today, and here's some of what we were told.
5: What makes this case particularly unique is the relationships at the center of this investigation did not begin online. The accused met victims through everyday interactions, including through dog training business, Friendly Canine, and at a local gym. These relationships were cultivated over time through repeated personal contact, allowing trust and credibility to develop in a way that appeared authentic.
4: We're going to show you his picture one more time. Please do believe that there may be other victims. If you have information or you were a victim of this person's alleged shenanigans, you are being encouraged to give the Durham Police a call. They will follow up with every one of your complaints. I'll send it back to you guys.
2: Hey, thank you very much, Steve. It's 5:15, 27 degrees. This is Live at 5.
3: And coming up, former Toronto Mayor John Tory, he'll join us live with his take on the city's cleanup response and how it prepares for storms throughout the year. Stay with us.
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14: Welcome back. Time now for our weekly segment on Live at 5 called Talking Toronto with John Tory, where we are taking a look at what this week's news means for the GTA with former Toronto Mayor John Tory. Thanks so much for being here.
15: Nice to be here. Thank you. Battle through the traffic to get here.
16: And congratulations. We'll start by saying you're the new chair of the Toronto International Film Festival Board, a volunteer position. You've had been on the board for a while, but it's great to see you'll be taking the helm of
15: it. Yeah, I think TIFF is really important to the city. I mean, it's one of the things that Toronto's known for around the world, one of the very few. And so we just got to keep it strong and keep it vital and, keep people enjoying film. So it's all good.
14: And not only did you have to battle the traffic, I'm sure you might have had to drive around a few downed trees after that horrific storm yesterday. What do you make of the city's response? They have a lot of cleanup.
15: I think the city has done well. I think they did well at the preparation for the storm. Look, there are people criticizing, but if you go back to the snowstorms that we had, I think we did much better with this. The operations center, the emergency operations center was open. I think that if there's criticism, it's that the parkway wasn't closed sooner when it started to flood. And there are people may not know, there's monitors on the parkway and on the Don River that monitor the water levels, and the Conservation Authority in the city make a decision together on when and if the road needs to be closed. And, you know, you could argue they closed it 5 minutes too late or 10 minutes too late, and there were a few cars that were stranded. And our objective should be to never have a car that is stranded on the parkway because of flooding, but there will be flooding on the parkway. Notwithstanding all the money we put into the bottom of the Don River, the parkway is too low, and in order to fix the flooding entirely, because it's right beside the Don River, you'd literally have to move the Don Valley Parkway or lift it up, which is something that's probably not going to happen anytime soon. So I think the fire department did an extraordinary job, their busiest day in 22 years. I think the police did a great job. I think I think everybody really did. I mean, it was a 100-year storm, and when you have a 100-year storm, it's not going to be perfect, but I think that everybody did a good job preparing, and today cleaning up, there's very few people left without hydro, so all in all, pretty good. I'd give it, you know, a B+ or an A-.
16: Right, and that was a reaction to a storm, and, you know, we can call it a 100-year storm. It might actually be a 2-year storm. We don't know the way we're seeing more precipitation and more flooding in parts of the city. So do you think this Toronto and local government need to look at a plan looking ahead? Because as you mentioned, the Don Valley Parkway, well, that floods several times a
15: yes.
16: year, and it's a major artery through the city.
15: I think as we have more of these storms because of climate change and various other reasons, there is a need to have more of the technology. There are ground sensors now that pick up how much water, for example, so you know when the flooding is starting, and you need to know earlier. I think you need to keep on with the work that we have been doing for a decade now to fix a lot of the sewer systems in local neighborhoods that are prone to flooding in low-lying areas. I think we have to continue with the kind of work we did at the bottom of the Don River. We spent $1 billion helping to do flood control there. If it weren't for that work that's produced some new parks as well, you could have all of Riverdale underwater, like the pictures you see from other cities. And so I think the answer to your question is yes, there's always a need to do more as weather patterns change. Mm-hmm. But again, I think to dampen down some of the controversy of yesterday, it was a tough day. A lot of people had a very tough day in their basements and in their cars and with the hail and everything, but I think we came through it fairly well, and our emergency service responders and the city officials, I think, deserve credit for how well they did, and now let's learn from it and do even better.
14: Absolutely great work by them. And switching gears a little bit now, we're learning about this new liaison strategies poll that says Toronto is the second most unsafe city, not by stats, just by public perception. What do you make of that, even though Toronto technically, I guess, is getting safer based on stats?
15: Well, that's just the point. I mean, perception is reality. And the fact is that the number of murders, the number of shootings are down, but the number of carjackings and car thefts and home invasions and things like that have become much closer to home for people. So they're feeling it in their own neighborhoods. And if you don't feel safe, if you don't feel safe on the transit, then you're not safe. Or at least we can't brag about it. And so I think there's work to be done there too. And I think that the perception is one that is the more important thing than the reality, because if people don't feel safe, then they're not safe. So I think it's going to be an issue. We want to hear from the candidates in the election about what they're going to do about it. I think just throwing more police officers at it is going to help, but it can't be the only answer. So I think these polls are, they're polls, but I think they're worthy of paying attention to, just because I think they reflect the real concern people have in the city about the level of crime near them and about the sense of safety or not that they feel on the TTC. These are problems, mm-hmm. and they have to be addressed.
16: Yeah, and also something like Salsa in St. Clair, you know, you have a public event. It hits close to home. It might not be a frequent incident, but one sometimes is enough just to rattle you.
15: Yeah, and the poll was also about the feelings people had in other cities in Canada about Toronto, and they thought it was very unsafe. Mm-hmm. And that's because that's what they see on television. They don't see, you know, many peaceful days that go on here and a lot of peaceful neighborhoods and people living well. They see the major criminal incidents that still do happen. So we've got our work to do, but I think we need to sort of start from the premise that we're doing a reasonable job. We have to do better. We have to do better locally where people are. We can't have a situation in a city where people have signs on their lawn and cars on their driveway with private security they've paid to keep them safe and to make sure they feel safe. And that includes some of the intimidation we've seen of our Jewish community and the anti-Semitism we've seen in Toronto. So all these things are things that should be issues in the election, should be worked on, and should be discussed by the candidates. And we should prompt them and insist that they have better answers than we've had in the past. We've all tried our best, but we need to do better.
16: All right. Thank you for being with us, former Mayor John Tory.
15: Thank you.
16: Thanks for that.
14: Well, time now is 5:22, 27 degrees. This is Live at 5.
16: And voters, they're going to head to the polls for three by-elections, including one in Scarborough Southwest. We'll have a preview of that. That's next.
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17: At 6. 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
17: Will the Trump bump impact Ontario's by-election? Who's set to gain and the key ridings to watch? Tonight on CTV News at 6, was live on Crave.
19: 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Let's go to the X, August 21st to September 7th.
14: Voting is underway in three Ontario provincial by-elections today, including one in Scarborough. Constituents in Scarborough Southwest are heading to the polls today, and the riding will likely be a battle between the New Democrats and the Liberals. By-elections are also being held in the ridings of Hamilton East, Stoney Creek, and York Simcoe.
20: We know what's happening in the province when it comes to education, comes to healthcare,
6: And I really want someone who can understand and can connect with the people and make our voice heard.
18: Healthcare is very important. Very important. Especially at my age. I'm not a spring chicken.
20: Provincially, it's definitely health and followed by education. I mean, they're the two mainstays of what the province is responsible for.
16: And polls are open till 9 p.m. You can check out the Elections Ontario website for more information.
14: So just a few more hours. It's 5:25, 27 degrees. This is Live at 5.
16: And let's take a live look from the Hotel X Toronto Skyline camera. We've seen the CNE. It's a nice day for that today. It's a big change. We'll take a look at more of Toronto's top stories. That's coming up.
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8: Oh, major cleanup underway after yesterday's destructive storm. We're live at a North York residential area with more on how residents are feeling.
9: Rogers Stadium suffered major damage and it remains unclear if it will be ready for the AC/DC concert on September 16th.
8: And there's only a few hours left before the polls close for three Ontario by-elections tonight. We'll have a preview plus reaction from voters.
10: Line drive right center field. And two runs are going to score.
9: The Blue Jays are just a half game back of the final wildcard spot after beating the Cleveland Guardians this afternoon.
8: This is Live at 5. I'm Liz West.
9: And I'm CJ Nelson. Welcome to Live at 5. As the storm recovery continues today, we are learning more about the magnitude of the severe weather. It's being called a 100-year storm that packed damaging winds and record rainfall.
8: And for the latest on this, we're going to go live now to CP24's Beatrice Vaisman, who's actually in a North York neighborhood witnessing what some of the residents there are living through right now. Beatrice?
11: Thankfully, Liz and CJ, you know, it could be worse in the sense that there could have been people injured. There could have been more basements flooded in this particular area, Glen Park Avenue. That was not the case. The vast majority of residents I've been talking to pretty happy about that. But they're encountering this on their street today. Not one, but actually three trees down. I mean, you can see where this one split. It was just after 5 o'clock yesterday when this storm, Mother Nature just unleashed her fury on the GTA. Not only torrential downpour, you know, one woman described it as it looked like Niagara Falls out here with the volume of rain that was coming down, but also these golf ball sized hail that was smashing windows. In fact, another family telling me that one of these golf ball sized hail broke through one of their screens in their window. But this tree is actually on top of a vehicle. There's a silver sedan underneath those branches and that greenery. And also of grave concern to a lot of people is the way that it's actually leaning on one of these hydro wires. It is not snapped, but it is bent pretty good, and there's a concern that it would snap as well. And so several neighbors tell me they've called 311, they've talked to city officials, and unfortunately, just because of the volume of streets like this all over the city, especially here in the north end, east and west, it's going to take several days for the cleanup to continue. So Glen Park Avenue now blocked for, you know, about 100 meters or so, with three trees down, which means that people can't get in and out of their driveway the usual route. They're having to drive around up onto the sidewalks and their neighbors' lawns if they want to get out of here. One of the fences from one of these neighbors also toppled down. She told me a wire came down in her backyard as well. And so she says she's had not much luck getting answers from the city or 311 either, just being told to be patient. Here's some reaction.
12: It was crazy. We were inside and it was blowing and the hail was coming down and we couldn't see anything. Our fence fell down. The trees all fell down. Yeah, it was crazy. Crazy. Never seen anything like it.
13: We saw the tree. It just snapped like a twig.
11: And where were you watching from?
13: We were just watching right from the window.
11: And what was happening at the time? Was it
13: a lot of hail, lots of wind. You know, I have some pictures of just you couldn't even see out the window mostly.
14: It was amazing. I do remember as a kid, you know, having had hail and so on, but I've never seen it like that. And I've been living in this city since 1953.
11: Where were you? Were you at home?
14: I was at home, yeah. I thought my windows were going to break. The hail was that strong. It was crazy. Usually Toronto gets spared, but this time I guess our luck broke. So at least we don't have to shovel it, although, my gosh, this looks pretty bad.
11: Yeah, it looks pretty bad. You know, one gentleman I just talked to a second ago here on the sidelines, I mean, it looked like a, you know, what he described as a war zone almost. You know, it was so dark. It was pitch black almost at 5 o'clock at night. You know, I was out near Union Station. All of the vehicles' headlights came on. All the night lights came on around buildings in the core. And it really was something else. I mean, that last gentleman you just heard from telling me he's lived here for some 50 years, never seen anything like it before, never seen trees down, you know, this volume of trees down concentrated on such a small stretch of street. So certainly, you know, these neighbors, these residents, just hoping that the cleanup comes sooner than the 3 days 311 has guesstimated. Of course, there's lots of trees down all around the city, and some folks in different pockets still without power this hour, guys.
8: Yeah, absolutely. And, you know, the neighborhoods are going to miss the trees, too. That's something that we don't always think about. Thanks for that update. CP24's Beatrice Vaisman.
9: And it's not just residential neighborhoods. Other areas also impacted by yesterday's powerful thunderstorm. Take a look at this. Chopper 24 was over Rogers Stadium this morning, where damage is extensive. Part of the grandstand have been pushed out of place and several seats have been totally ripped out. Live Nation says no one was injured and they are currently assessing the extent of damage, but you can clearly see how much work there is to be done. The next concert scheduled for Rogers Stadium is less than 2 weeks away, when AC/DC is set to take the Thunderstruck stage on September 16th. Over 100 millimeters of rain fell in Scarborough, triggering major flooding on a stretch of Scarborough Golf Club Road. One resident says the road between Lawrence and Ellesmere has been under construction for years, but conditions this year have been particularly bad.
15: The storm has passed. And I want to assure the people of Toronto, we were prepared. Our teams were coordinated, and we will keep working until every road is clear and every residence has power back. Crews are out clearing debris and sediments and sweeping roadways after floodwaters began receding overnight. If you need help dealing with storm damage, removing tree branches or flooding on your property, please call 911.
7: Toronto Fire Service responded to just shy of 1,500 calls over a 24-hour period. That is the second largest call volume day in the history of Toronto Fire Service, just shy of the ice storm numbers in 2013. We responded alongside our partners with Toronto Police Service and Toronto Paramedics from structure fires, technical rescues, including water rescues, high-angle rescues with workers trapped on collapsed scaffolding, elevator rescues, and rescues involving partial building collapses.
8: And North York received nearly 120 millimeters of rain. Video sent to CP24 shows flooding, and this was on board a TTC bus last night. Passengers doing their best to lift their feet, trying to keep them out of the water, their clothes as well. This is a bus near Bathurst and Shepherd, and the TTC says some bus routes are on detour due to flooding and blocked roads, but the subway, LRT, and streetcars are all moving well. And then this viewer video shows the moment when water started rushing onto a Durham Region transit bus. It was heading from Scarborough to Ajax yesterday. The bus was leaving Scarborough Town Center when it got caught in flood water. And the person who recorded this video says that about 15 minutes later, the driver was able to get the bus through the water and continue on its route. But people had soggy socks by that point. And of course, here's the scene in Vaughan last night near Jane Street and Highway 7. You can see people walking. Well, they're through streets, but they're so flooded. It looks like they're walking through a pond. Several vehicles had to be abandoned. Environment Canada estimates more than 130 millimeters of rain fell in some areas of the city. And Vaughan Mayor Stephen Del Duca, he's asking for patience from residents as city crews work to clean up.
16: I don't think we need any additional help at this stage. We're still assessing, I would say, the total amount of damage. I do know that some of our neighboring fire and rescue services were available yesterday evening to help out. I know, for example, King and I believe Richard Stouffville, they were also sort of lending a hand or making themselves available, which is greatly appreciated. Right now, it does seem to me like our crews, our city crews and our contractors do have the situation under control, but it is going to take some time.
9: Staying in Vaughan, a number of vehicles were caught in deep water in the Runnymede and Bowes area. Other areas affected include Martin Grove and Langstaff and Rutherford and Vaughan Mills Road.
8: All right, now we're going to take a check on the commute with CP24 traffic specialist Adjoa and Sia Yebwa. Adjoa?
17: Well, thank you so much, Liz. We'll start with big issues happening on the 401 through Clarington. And Chopper 24 is up and over the scene of a very serious collision that took place on the 401. Happened on the westbound side right at the 418. As Chopper starts to zoom in, you will see where this incident happened. It was involving a transport truck and a sedan. Here's a transport and here's what remains of the sedan that was involved. At this point, what you're seeing is the backlog of traffic being let through. They've shut down the highway at the 418. You have to bail off the highway and probably head to Baseline. That's your best alternative to get you by. It's impacting the eastbound commute as drivers slow to take a look. And that backlog does extend all the way back in towards Whitby. Again, once any lanes reopen, we will keep you in the know. Going to show you problems that I'm seeing on the traffic cameras back through Scarborough. So this is the eastbound lanes of the 401 on the approach to Markham Road. Still the stalled transport blocking the right lane and shoulder. Then a little bit further back, missed this issue. Eastbound 401 right near the Allen in the transfers. We're dealing with a collision blocking the right lane and shoulder as well, and still very busy on the DVP in either direction, but especially on the southbound side. Slowdowns from Don Mills and the delays continue all the way down towards the bottom of the Gardner. Just on the approach to the Gardner, actually, we had the right lane blocked. It was for a better part of the rush. That was following maintenance that needed to be done. Also, maintenance needing to be done on the Bayview extension, which remains closed both ways between Pottery and River for flood cleanup.
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17: It's time once again for a TTC traffic up with Zara Shirazi at the TTC Transit Control Center. Zara, I know there's flooding issues from yesterday that are still being cleaned up. So are there some TTC buses that are being diverted?
18: Hi, Adjoa. Yes, that's right. So a couple of routes are diverting. A few of the main ones are 34 Eglinton, 59 Maple Leaf, 74 Mount Pleasant, 75 Sherbourne, and 108 Driftwood. A few more are available on the website, as well as the details for all these diversions. And as some reminders, if you're heading out later, the 510 Spadina is only going as far as Queens Quay Loop for C&E. And we do have extra service for C&E on the 509 Harbourfront and 511 Bathurst. I am getting reports that the 511 Bathurst is diverting right now. Don't have details just yet, but check our website because we'll post everything there. And as a reminder, if you're heading out tonight, starting at midnight, there's no subway service on line 2 between St. George and Broadview for planned track work. Shuttle buses will run instead. Like I said, check out the website for more information and follow at TTC Notices on X. That's it from Transit Control. Over to you, Liz and CJ.
8: Thanks for that. TTC Senior Communications Advisor Zara Shirazi. And a crash near Eglinton and Black Creek Drive has sent a man to hospital today. Chopper 24 flew over the scene this morning. This is what it looked like. Police say a transport truck and two other vehicles collided shortly after 8:30 a.m. A 36-year-old man was taken to a trauma center with serious injuries but is expected to survive. The cause of the crash is still under investigation. And roads are closed in Vaughan. That's due to a large sinkhole. Chopper 24 also over the scene. And this was at Huntington Road between Rutherford and Trade Valley Drive. It was just after midnight. Two transport trucks were involved in a collision. The cab of one of the trucks that was sitting below the road in the river. Police say the area remains closed indefinitely at this time.
9: Police in Durham Region have charged a 41-year-old man in connection with a romance scam. Police say five victims lost more than $1 million in the scheme. Salvatore Melandrino from Marmora, Ontario, was arrested Monday in connection with the investigation. He's charged with five counts of fraud. Police say he befriended women through his dog training business and interactions at a local gym, presenting himself as a successful entrepreneur and convincing his victims to give him money.
19: What makes this case particularly unique is the relationships at the center of this investigation did not begin online. The accused met victims through everyday interactions, including through dog training business, Friendly Canine, and at a local gym. These relationships were cultivated over time through repeated personal contact, allowing trust and credibility to develop in a way that appeared authentic.
9: Melandrino is also facing two counts of failing to comply with a release order.
8: And it's 5:43, 27 degrees out, feeling like 34. Still have that humidity. This is Live at 5.
9: Voters are heading to the polls for three provincial by-elections, including one in Scarborough Southwest. We'll have a preview next.
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9: CTV News Queen's Park Bureau Chief Siobhan Morris is outside a polling station in the Scarborough Southwest riding and joins us live with a preview. Hi, Siobhan.
0: Hello. There's been a steady stream of people coming to vote here. The polls are open until 9 o'clock. This is one of the ridings where voters will today be electing new MPPs. So Scarborough Southwest is one of them. York Simcoe is also another riding. That one is open after Caroline Mulrooney decided to leave elected politics earlier this year. She said she wanted to spend more time with her family, her kids. She's taken a job in the banking industry. There's also a seat open in Hamilton East Stony Creek. That's after the retirement of what had been the Minister of Sport, Neil Lumsden. There could be some interesting dynamics at play in these races. York Simcoe is expected to stay conservative. That is a reliably blue part of the province. But in the other two ridings, there's really competitive races unfolding. In Hamilton, the Conservatives are hoping to hold on to that seat. But the NDP is putting up a real fight there, fielding somebody who had been a popular MPP for them before, Monique Taylor. The big question is how big a factor Trump and the escalating trade war will play into voters' minds as they head into the voting booth. We talked to some voters here in Scarborough Southwest about what they're thinking about today.
1: We know what's happening in the province when it comes to education, comes to healthcare, and I really want someone who can understand and can connect with the people and make our voice heard.
2: Healthcare is very important. Very important. Especially at my age. I'm not a spring chicken.
3: Provincially, it's definitely health, and followed by education. I mean, they're the two mainstays of what the province is responsible for.
0: We have heard from Scarborough voters in particular that they really feel that this part of the city has not really received its fair share. That's a message we have heard from the NDP candidate in particular, really anxious to hang on to this riding for the NDP. It's open again after the departure of what had been their deputy leader earlier this year, a real blow to Marit Stiles and her party. She left to join Mark Carney's government at the federal level, and so now this seat is open again. NDP hoping to hang on to this riding tonight. I'll send it back to you.
8: All right. Thanks, Siobhan. That's CTV's Siobhan Morris. It is 548 and 27 degrees out right now. This is Live at 5.
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9: City staffers are hard at work preparing for next month's municipal election. Toronto voters can head to the Toronto Elections webpage to confirm their details on the voters list. If you'd like to vote by mail, you can also make that request online up until the 24th of the month. Other dates to keep in mind, September 20th is the last date to register if you'd like to get a voter information card by mail. Advance polls are October 6th through 11th, and Election Day is set for October 26th.
8: And mayoral candidate Brad Bradford announced his plan to tackle youth unemployment in our city.
11: At least 30% of the internships, apprenticeships, and anchor partner positions will go to the young people facing the steepest barriers. Because the reality still is, in some communities in this country, youth unemployment ran between 23 and 26% last year. And that opportunity shouldn't be decided based on your postal code or your last name.
8: Stats Canada jobs report for July indicated that youth unemployment has dropped significantly since last summer, with the unemployment rate for Canadians ages 15 to 24 now at 12.6%. That's compared to 14.6% in July of last year.
9: Listings and home sales were down across the GTA last month as the average selling price dipped below $1 million for the second time this year. That's according to the Toronto Regional Real Estate Board. The organization says less choice and more competition between buyers could lead to renewed price growth in the coming months. August home sales were down slightly month over month compared to July. Treb says home prices were down by 4.5% year over year in August. The average selling price was just over $993,000.
12: I think the most interesting thing is, you know, all else being equal, if we were just looking at the way the housing market has unfolded, the way affordability has improved, we should be seeing more sales right now, you know, than we have. We should be seeing a better year in 2026. But the issue is that, you know, a lot of households are remaining on the sidelines, and it's a confidence issue, right? You know, we're looking at our trade relationship with the United States, still very volatile. We're looking at, you know, potential impacts from the conflict in the Middle East from an inflationary perspective, which could lead to higher borrowing costs.
9: Listings were down 14% in August compared to last year.
8: It's 5:54 and 27 degrees out. This is Live at 5.
9: Coming up, the Canadian International Air Show takes over the waterfront this weekend, and we got a sneak peek.
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3: Well, we're getting a first look at the new $20 bill today featuring King Charles. The bill was revealed. It was not only the new vertical portrait of the king, it replaced his mother, the late Queen Elizabeth. The bill also comes with some new and improved security features, making it harder to duplicate, including a 3D design that features gold maple leaves. The new $20 bills go into circulation starting next year.
4: The Canadian International Air Show takes over the waterfront this weekend. The annual show celebrates aviation by honoring its past and inspiring the future. The event showcases the best of both vintage and modern civilian and military aircraft. The famous Snowbirds are among 16 aerial acts taking part in the show. We got a sneak peek at some of this year's planes and spoke to some pilots and crew.
5: Our performance is very highly scripted and focused, so everything is routine and as routine as going inverted with nine airplane sounds, but very practiced and choreographed. But every occasional show, I do get the chance to glance down, and I have the best view of the crowd looking forwards because everybody else is watching my airplane, but I get to look down and see the crowds of people that come out to watch us, to see us, to celebrate what it means to be Canadian.
6: The CF-18 Hornet, it's Canada's frontline fighter aircraft. We can do air-to-air and air-to-ground combat missions, and we are stationed out of Three Wing Bagotville, up in Bagotville, Quebec, and we just employ this aircraft in the Defense of Canada, and then we're here this weekend at the Toronto Air Show just to promote the Canadian Armed Forces to the public.
7: I think it's a great opportunity for especially young people in Toronto. They don't get an opportunity to see a lot of unique aircraft. We don't have any military bases close by. So for us to bring various aircraft that just generally don't see over the city of Toronto.
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3: And the Blue Jays, they wrapped up a crucial series with the Guardians today.
8: Line drive right center field. And two runs are going to score.
3: Oh, Toronto drove in two runs in the fifth inning to break a one-all tie. The Blue Jays would add two more in the frame to go up to 5-1. Cleveland would get a couple back, but Ernie Clement would provide some insurance with an RBI single in the ninth. The Jays held on to win 6-3. They're now just half a game back of the final wild card spot. Good on you, Jays. It's 5:59, 27 degrees. This is Toronto's breaking news, CP24.
4: Thanks so much for watching us. CTV News at 6 is next.

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4: Residents continue to clean up after yesterday's massive storm that brought heavy rain, high winds, and hail, causing property damage across the GTA.
5: Downed trees, flooded basements, and submerged cars also have many people wondering and hoping they have the proper insurance coverage. Here's Pat Foran and Consumer Alert. Pat.
6: Well, Nathan and Michelle, the Insurance Bureau of Canada says there's been a 350% increase in water damage claims over the past 20 years. Flash flooding is happening more often, and it's important to have the proper coverage to make sure you're protected.
7: The 100-year storm caused havoc across the GTA. It's part of a pattern, along with other destructive weather, that creates flash flooding municipal stormwater pipes can't keep up with.
8: Flooding is Canada's most frequent and costly natural disaster, and that trend is accelerating.
7: You'll want to document any flooding or damage that's been done by the storm before removing standing water or throwing items out. It's best to take photos of the situation at its worst, so you'll have proof to show your insurance company.
9: You want to have the information to show just how destructive the damage has been so that there is that evidence. And then it really take pictures and take photographs and information throughout the process, because you want to be able to show what's been done.
7: Try and contact your insurance company or broker within 24 hours and limit any further damage if possible. 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
7: 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The insurance industry says stormwater pipes must be updated as they can't handle the severity of the latest flash floods.
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4: Well, fortunately, as the cleanup continues, and you just feel for anyone having to deal with all of that mess, we have sunny skies today and dry conditions, which at the very least helps.
5: Yeah, it's nice that the storm is behind us, but we are still dealing with the aftermath, right?
11: And these are so intense, and I saw a ton of hail through areas through North York. We're getting some numbers now, over 100 millimeters of rain in some areas. That's a lot, especially when it's so concentrated. So for everyone cleaning up, you have a stretch of really nice days ahead, which will be helpful. And temperature-wise, although we saw that system go by, it didn't necessarily cool things down. It stayed really quite warm throughout the rest of the day yesterday and into the day today, but we do start to average out just a little bit as we head into the weekend, which is looking pretty good. So whether you're staying local, you're going to head up to a cottage, no matter what, it is nice. But early on today, we saw that sunshine start to peek through, and it was a nice reprieve from all of that rain. Once the storm did pass yesterday evening, it was quite beautiful. We saw that pink sky out there, and we're still seeing conditions start to improve as we head throughout the day. Watching for showers, though, returning in areas through Windsor, London, and Hamilton. But for the GTA, the downtown core, it is dry. Just some cloud cover right now. And that's the other half of the system affecting that extreme southwestern corner of Ontario right now. But temperature-wise, we are still quite warm as we head into this second half of our day. We're sitting at 25 right now, feeling like 31. Still 25 through Kingston, 21 in Windsor, but feeling like 29. So that heat and humidity is not really going anywhere overnight. We'll sit at a low of 18. Seasonally, we should be closer to 13. We do have a fairly light northwesterly wind becoming northerly through the overnight hours, but overall, nothing to write home about, at least for the GTA. But again, still watching for those showers in that extreme southwestern corner. Into the day tomorrow, a fantastic Friday. Maybe you're taking off for an extra long weekend. We've got 26 degrees for your high, feeling like 31, and everybody in that mid-20 range. Still dealing with some heat and some alerts in towards that, again, that extreme southwestern corner for heat. Severe thunderstorm watches and warnings. So again, if you're traveling, maybe heading off extra early for the long weekend, just keep that in mind if that's where you are headed. That's that system right there. Again, it'll push its way through as we head through the overnight hours, a bit of a break, and then we get another round of rain in that exact same corner through Windsor, through London, through Hamilton to start the day tomorrow. So keep that in mind. The GTA sees more in the way of just a little cloud cover as opposed to active weather. As we head in towards, again, the second half of our night, the bulk of that shower activity for London, Windsor, Hamilton, and parts of Niagara. A break as we head through the overnight hours. And then starting the day tomorrow, we'll start to watch for the chance of showers to return in that exact same spot. Temperature-wise, again, just above the seasonal mark, but feeling into the low 30s, a really light wind carrying us right throughout our day. And then as we head in towards the weekend, the cloud cover pushes out, the sunshine returns. And really, from start to finish, through your Saturday, Sunday, and Labor Day, Monday, maybe you're taking some time off. Cottages, C&E, whatever you want to do, the forecast is going to be fantastic as you head right throughout. So it makes it easier to kind of step our way back into some of those routines as we head into the fall season. Meteorological fall began on the 1st. We have astronomical fall beginning on the 23rd. Temperature-wise, again, just above the seasonal mark, but we're still dealing with that humidity, so it feels into the 30s into the day tomorrow. But Saturday, Sunday, Monday, Tuesday, a whole lot of sunshine. And although we do cool down, we step into a much more seasonal point. And as we head in towards your Labor Day and your Tuesday, not too bad. Hopefully this helps you plan. Nathan, I'll send things back over to you.
5: Indeed. Thank you, Jess.
11: Thank you.
5: Also tonight, fewer options and more competition could boost home prices in the GTA. But the housing market continues to slow. Business news is coming up.
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5: A high-profile trial in the U.S. has prompted others to share their experiences of postpartum psychosis.
4: It also has medical professionals talking about the best way to provide support. Our senior correspondent, Heather Wright, reports.
1: First food.
3: 17 years ago, Patricia Tomasi gave birth to her first child. And immediately, something was off.
1: As soon as the baby was born, I didn't even have the feeling to see the baby.
3: From there, she says things got worse. Depression, anxiety, and then a break with reality.
1: I profoundly believed I was in a different world. I was walking around thinking that I could heal people with my hands. I was thinking I could see their auras, that I was communicating with different spiritual beings.
3: Tomasi was eventually diagnosed with postpartum psychosis, a rare but serious mental health illness that can impact new mothers. It's what the defense claims Lindsay Clancy had when she killed her three children in 2023.
6: They may be experiencing hearing voices, often scary voices that tell them to harm themselves or to harm the baby.
3: The Clancy trial has sparked debate and discussion about maternal mental health and the struggles new moms can face when seeking treatment. Court heard that Clancy, quote, begged for help in the weeks before she killed her children, but didn't receive the treatment she needed. Tomasi says she also struggled to get help. At one point was told to go home and enjoy her baby.
1: Looking back now was probably a really, really dangerous thing that the doctor did. Because if I would have slipped back into some kind of dark psychosis, I don't know what would have happened.
3: Experts say there are effective treatments for postpartum mental illness, but more work needs to be done to ensure women can access them.
6: There are, and it's important for people to know, very effective ways to stabilize postpartum psychosis and to treat it, as well as to try to prevent it in subsequent pregnancies.
4: And while this trial has led to an increase in awareness surrounding maternal mental health, experts caution it could also increase the stigma surrounding postpartum psychosis and lead new moms to self-silence. Their message: seek help if needed and speak to a loved one, a friend, or a healthcare provider if something doesn't feel right. Heather Wright, CTV News, Barrie, Ontario. The organization responsible for licensing music in Canada filed a lawsuit alleging widespread infringement by a popular AI music website. Suno AI can generate music based on user prompts, complete with instruments and vocals. In a lawsuit, SoCan is alleging the site built its business by training its artificial intelligence models on virtually all music files available on the internet. As a result, the organization claims Suno is producing and streaming content based on human-created musical works without their creators' consent or payment. Suno did not reply to a request for comment, and the allegations have not been tested in court.
5: The start of September means the Toronto International Film Festival is just around the corner. 1 week from tonight, filmmakers, stars, and audiences will gather along King Street for the start of the 51st edition of the festival. The opening night film is Being Human, a historical drama telling the story of U.S. accessibility advocate Judy Human. That's just one of the nearly 300 titles on the official schedule, along with special events and talks with stars. This year also marks the first year of TIFF The Market. It's pitched as an industry-focused event connecting players across the screen sector. It runs from September 10th to the 16th, with TIFF itself continuing to the 20th.
4: The official trailer is out for a documentary that's been generating a lot of buzz on the festival circuit, titled Once Upon a Time in Harlem.
7: Aaron Douglas is an Afro-American artist.
8: I'm calling him an artist.
7: Period.
4: The doc features footage from a 1972 cocktail party at Duke Ellington's townhouse. The late filmmaker William Greaves invited some of the biggest names of the Harlem Renaissance for an afternoon of reminiscing, arguing, and contemplating the shifting cultural landscape. Greaves' son David took over as director. Once Upon a Time in Harlem screens at TIFF before hitting theaters October 16th.
5: After the break, the Jays make up some valuable ground in the American League wildcard race. Highlights from this afternoon's win against the Guardians coming up.
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4: The seasonal weather and sunshine returns just in time for the long weekend and is sticking around into the start of next week. So if you're heading to a cottage, it will be lovely. Coming up, I'll have a recap of your full 7-day forecast.
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2: In business, according to Stats Canada, the trade surplus in July was dramatically smaller than it was in June. BNN Bloomberg's Mirella Fernandez has the details.
3: Canada's trade surplus shrank in July with fewer exports of energy and metals. The trade surplus was $769 million, with total exports down 2.3%. Fewer nations were buying Canadian gold, and the lower price of the precious metal decreased the value. But Canada did export more aircraft and other transportation equipment and parts that month. Here are the closing numbers for the day. The Canadian dollar is up to 72.53 U.S. West Texas Intermediate up to 91.30 U.S. a barrel. Western Canadian Select is up to 70.48. And the TSX shot up 541 points today. Those are your business headlines. I'm Mirella Fernandez.
4: Air Canada is planning a major expansion of its overseas network while demand for travel to the U.S. remains weak. Starting next summer, the country's largest airline will launch 7 new international routes, including 3 from Toronto Pearson. They'll fly direct to Oslo, Norway, Shannon, Ireland, and Nice, France. Chief Operating Officer Mark Gallardo says the carrier is looking to increase its share of higher-margin international customers and to promote Canada as an ideal spot for layovers for longer trips.
2: New data from the Toronto Regional Real Estate Board shows listings and home sales were down across the GTA last month. The organization says less choice and more competition between buyers could lead to renewed price growth in the coming months. Home sales in August were down slightly month over month compared to July. Listings were down compared to last year in August, but were up compared to July. The board says home prices were down 4.5% year over year in August, with the average selling price down 2.7%.
5: While there's a lot of families that are saying, hey, like right now, the type of house we're looking to get into is a heck of a lot more affordable today than it was, say, 2 or 3 years ago, you know, they also need to be able to pay for that home in the future. And that obviously, you know, impacts their thinking around, you know, their employment. They're thinking around, you know, where our interest rate's going to be when I come to renew, say, 3 or 5 years down the road. And I think that's, you know, still factoring into some families' decision not to move back into the housing market or even to move into the housing market for the first time.
2: Listings were down 14% in August compared to last year.
4: The province is highlighting $16 million worth of commitments it's made towards improving transit connectivity in rural communities. More than $4 million will go towards expanding on-demand transit service in Bradford West Gwillimbury and enhancing integration with Simcoe County's Lynx Transit. $1.6 million will go to support a proposed shuttle service connecting the St. Catharines and Niagara Falls GO stations with destinations in Niagara region. There are also funds to expand transit service in parts of Waterloo region and to connect communities around Temiskaming Shores to the Northlander train when it starts running again. And speaking of transit, subway service ends early again tonight on part of Line 2. Trains will stop running at 11:59 p.m. between St. George and Broadview stations, so planned track work can continue. Shuttle buses will operate and regular service resumes at 6 a.m.
2: The Blue Jays play their finale of their series in Cleveland today, a massive game that could move them within a whisker of a postseason berth.
6: Line drive, right center field. And two runs are going to score.
2: That two-run double by Nathan Lucas in the fifth inning put the Jays ahead for good. Toronto scored 5 consecutive runs to take the rubber match 6-3, and are now just a half game behind the Guardians, who still hold the final wild card spot. The Jays begin a series in Kansas City tomorrow night.
4: The NBA says it's still waiting for the Toronto Raptors and LA Clippers to submit their proposed Kawhi Leonard trade for approval. The deal was paused in July while the league investigated the salary cap circumvention allegations involving Leonard and the Clippers. Yesterday, the NBA announced the former Raptor would be fined $700,000, but he will not be suspended or have his contract voided. That clears the way for the All-Star forward to return to Toronto, where he led the Raps to their first championship in 2019.
2: It's a bird. No, it's a plane, and lots of them. Just ahead, gearing up for the Canadian International Air Show. We've got a preview of this year's lineup of impressive aircraft set to take to the skies over Toronto.
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0: We continue to follow the cleanup of yesterday's devastating storm. Crews are dealing with extensive damage at Rogers Stadium. Take a look at the grandstands that are destroyed. We have the latest on the damage and flooding in moments. Mayor Olivia Chow and other City of Toronto officials have updated their cleanup efforts after last night's storm. All the details just ahead. And Vaughan Mayor Stephen Del Duca is asking for patience from residents as his city crews work to clean up from the storm. Stay with CP24 for your complete storm aftermath coverage. It's 7 o'clock, 25 degrees. This is Toronto's breaking news, CP24. Hello, I'm CJ Nelson. Thanks so much for joining us. As the storm recovery continues today, we are learning more about the magnitude of the severe weather. It's being called a 100-year storm that packed damaging winds and record rainfall. Chopper 24 was over Rogers Stadium in Downsview today, where damage is extensive. Parts of the grandstand has been pushed out of place and several seats ripped out. Live Nation Canada says no one was injured and they are currently assessing the extent of damage. The next concert scheduled for Rogers Stadium is less than 2 weeks away when AC/DC is set to take the stage on September 16th. Winds were also destructive south of Downsview in the Allen and Glen Cairn Avenue area. Glen Park Avenue was still blocked today after multiple trees fell during the storm.
1: I haven't seen anything like this either. It's just scary. I mean, my mom, she's 91 here, she was terrified, and then everything started coming down and it's just scary. Let's hope it doesn't happen again.
2: Yeah. Last night, all the neighbors were out.
1: All the neighbors were out. It was nice to see everybody again, but everybody was worried about each other. We've got a lot of older people in the neighborhood, so we're just making sure everybody was okay and their basements weren't flooded. But everybody was okay. Everybody seems to be fine. Nobody got hurt, so that's okay.
0: The strong winds took down trees around the city, causing widespread power outages. Toronto Hydro crews are still working to restore service after 65,000 customers lost power yesterday. City officials offered an update on the storm response today.
3: Please continue to use caution on the roads and keep an eye out for flooding or cleanup crews. All TTC service is currently running as scheduled. City summer camps are open normal hours today. Some camps may have to make a bit of accommodations based on the facilities. The CNE is open today. We are all looking forward to the long weekend ahead. Our crews will be working hard this week to get our parks, pools, public beaches safe and ready for you to enjoy.
4: The storm track was hit hardest. It started up in Willowdale, moved southeast through Don Mills, and then exited out at Scarborough Guildwood. Those were the areas that consistently saw between 100 and 110 millimeters of rain. And just to put it into context, that's what we would declare as a 100-year storm. That meant that the Don River took the brunt of this, and our flood protection work that needed to happen there was necessary.
0: The storm sent Toronto fire crews scrambling across the city, from calls to buildings damaged by strong winds to tree down on power lines and collisions. Chief Jim Jessup shared the numbers today.
5: Toronto Fire Service responded to just shy of 1,500 calls over a 24-hour period. That is the second largest call volume day in the history of Toronto Fire Service, just shy of the ice storm numbers in 2013. We responded alongside our partners with Toronto Police Service and Toronto Paramedics from structure fires, technical rescues, including water rescues, high angle rescues with workers trapped on collapsed scaffolding, elevator rescues, and rescues involving partial building collapses.
0: The TTC wasn't spared the effects of the storm, with passengers on a bus in North York dealing with flowing water last night. The heavy rain also caused some flooding in the subway, but all over, CEO Mandeep Lally is pleased with how the agency was able to respond to the storm.
6: We did an enormous amount of prior to works, prior to this storm even being on the agenda. The resilience of all the staff that work days, nights, weekends at the control center, the janitors, the dispatchers, the streetcar operators, the bus operators, the subway operators, I could go on and on and on. They ensured that the service that we delivered, and we delivered well, a very good service during this prior to the storm, during the storm, and after the storm. And a testament to that is we have full service today.
0: North York received the most rain in Toronto. Nearly 120 millimeters fell, leaving drivers stuck through water and on some streets. Over 100 millimeters of rain fell in Scarborough, triggering major flooding on a stretch of Scarborough Golf Club Road. And Vaughan was also hit hard with the rain. This was the scene at Jane Street and Highway 7 last night. People literally having to walk through knee-high water. Environment Canada estimates more than 130 millimeters of rain fell on some areas in the city. Vaughan Mayor Stephen Del Duca is asking for patience from residents as city crews work to clean up. And plenty

0: boathouses and flipped boats docked in the water. Cleanup is expected to continue for several days. CP24 spoke to Amanda Dean from the Insurance Bureau of Canada about what you need to do to make a claim for damage done by the storm.
1: One of the biggest things that anyone impacted by this event should be thinking of, should be doing, photograph, take photos on your phone of any damage that occurs. And if you are physically able to, and if it is safe to do so, start ensuring that further damage is not created. So if there is water in your basement, if it is safe to start pushing some of that out of your home, please do so.
0: We've got a growing collection of photos and videos from the storm on our website. You can head to cp24.com to see how the storm played out in different parts of the GTA. Police in Durham Region have charged a 41-year-old man in connection with a romance scam. Police say five victims lost more than $1 million in the scheme. Salvatore Malandrino from Marmora, Ontario, was arrested Monday in connection with the investigation. He is charged with five counts of fraud. Police say Malandrino befriended women through his dog training business and interactions at a local gym, presenting himself as a successful entrepreneur and convincing his victims to give him money.
2: What makes this case particularly unique is the relationships at the center of this investigation did not begin online. The accused met victims through everyday interactions, including through dog training business, Friendly Canine, and at a local gym. These relationships were cultivated over time through repeated personal contact, allowing trust and credibility to develop in a way that appeared authentic.
0: Malandrino is also facing two counts of failing to comply with the release order. Voting is underway in three provincial by-elections today, including one in Scarborough. Constituents in Scarborough Southwest are heading to the polls with the riding considered to be a battle between the New Democrats and the Liberals. By-elections are also being held in Hamilton, East Stony Creek, and York Simcoe. CTV News Queen's Park Bureau Chief Siobhan Morris is outside a polling station in Scarborough Southwest Riding and joins us live with more. Siobhan, we have less than 2 hours to go until the polls close.
3: That's right, CJ. We have seen a little bit of a burst of activity, people showing up with their voter information cards in hand. It's that post-work rush, people trying to get their vote in before the polls close at 9 o'clock. This is a riding that was opened up for the taking after the former provincial NDP leader, their deputy leader, she left. She abandoned ship and actually ran for the federal Liberals in a by-election earlier this year. The NDP has been on the ground really trying to get out the vote and hang on to this riding. The Liberals have been trying to jump over from third place into first to try and take it away from them. The big question really is how big the Trump factor plays into the vote we see here tonight. The PC candidate in this riding has actually changed his signs in the last few days, adding a sticker on them that says Fight Trump. So you can see that the PCs are trying to cash in on this idea of this revived fight against the U.S. administration when it comes to trade and tariffs. We know that the premier had returned to a third straight majority on this message of Protect Ontario last year, something we're seeing PC candidates in the three ridings up for grabs tonight trying to repeat. Now, in Hamilton, East Stony Creek, that Trump factor could be a decision maker. The PCs are trying to hang on to that riding. It had been theirs when a cabinet minister decided to retire from politics. The NDP is fielding Monique Taylor, somebody who had been a longtime MPP for them in a nearby riding. And so they're hoping that she can return to Queen's Park and upset the PCs. Again, though, they're hoping that they can really drive home that message of the PCs being the party that is right to continue to stick it to Donald Trump and really fight on behalf of Ontarians when it comes to trade. Remember the really intense slew of insults that the premier levied against Donald Trump? That was in Hamilton, East Stony Creek, and that big Lake Ontario sign, that was also in that same riding. Now, the question really is whether it's Trump or issues closer to home that is the decision maker for voters as they head into the booth. Are they more concerned about what's happening in their kids' schools or in their local hospital or about what happens on the trade front? We'll have to wait and see after polls close tonight, CJ.
0: Okay, Siobhan Morris reporting live for us. Thanks so much for this update. City staffers are preparing for next month's municipal election. Toronto voters can head to the city's election

0: webpage to confirm their details on the voters list. If you'd like to vote by mail, you can make that request online up until the 24th of the month. Other dates to keep in mind, September 20th is the last day to register if you'd like to get a voter information card by mail. Advance polls are open October 6th through 11th, and Election Day is October 26th. Mayoral candidate Brad Bradford announced his plan to get more young people working, issuing the Toronto Youth Employment Challenge to business owners.
1: First, I will declare a goal of creating 15,000 permanent full-time jobs for youth in my first day of office. That is a number that I am going to put on the record that employers and voters can hold me accountable to. Second, I will personally recruit 10 to 15 CEOs as founding anchor partners of this program, adapting the model that was used privately funded in New York as part of the New York Job CEO Council that hired more than 65,000 New Yorkers since 2021.
0: Statistics Canada's jobs report for July indicated that youth unemployment has dropped significantly since last summer, with the unemployment rate for Canadians ages 15 to 24 now at 12.6% compared to 14.6% in July of last year. It's 7:13, 23 degrees. This is Toronto's breaking news, CP24. Stay with us. We have a look at your top stories next.
2: What do you think is going on?
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3: 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In black as a night. And we shall escape my sight.
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0: Welcome back. Here are some of the top stories we are following. We continue to follow the cleanup of yesterday's devastating storm. Crews are dealing with the extensive damage at Rogers Stadium. We'll have the latest on the damage and flooding in moments. Mayor Olivia Chow and other City of Toronto officials have updated their cleanup efforts after last night's storm. All the details just ahead. And Durham Regional Police have announced the results of a romance scam investigation that led to victims losing over $1 million. Stay with CP24 for more on these stories. And for further details, head to cp24.com and the CP24 app. Prime Minister Mark Carney has announced a $4.7 billion contract to build new rail cars for Via Rail. Thunder Bay's Alstom plant will build and maintain 313 Via passengers cars. The contract will support some 700 jobs in both Ontario and Quebec. Prime Minister Mark Carney was in Thunder Bay for this morning's announcement. This is the largest investment in passenger rail in 40 years, and the PM wants to focus on Via Rail travel once again.
1: And to that end, I am proud with my fellow colleagues to announce that the Government of Canada is investing $4.7 billion to manufacture and maintain we'll manufacture and maintain 313 passenger rail cars for Via Rail's long-distance regional and remote fleet right here in Canada. For the first time in four decades, those cars will be produced and assembled and maintained in our country. Cars that used to be built in the United States will be built right here in Thunder Bay at Alstom, Canada.
0: The first of the trains should be ready for service in 2031. A new study suggests if the U.S. were to drop out of CUSMA, the impact on Canada would not be severe, would be severe, but not catastrophic. The Deloitte study looked at the best and worst case scenarios if the U.S. were to pull out of the North American Free Trade Pact. It would impact Canada's gross domestic product to the tune of $402 billion over the next decade. On the flip side, if CUSMA stays intact, the GDP would rise by $141 billion over the next decade as Canada looks to expand trade with other countries. The U.S. accounted for about 70% of Canada's exports last year. And we're just days away from Canada's retaliatory tariffs on billions of dollars of American goods coming into effect. President Donald Trump continues to take shots at Canada while defending new U.S. tariffs.
2: They have their banks here. Bank of Canada, all of the big banks, big, beautiful banks. I think they have six or seven major banks here. We don't have our banks there. You know why? They don't allow it. Trudeau and I used to have it out pretty good, and now we have this new guy who's a nice guy, but, you know, he's just, and then they have the other guy, the slob. I guess some people call him a slob. I don't want to call him that because I want to be nice. But, and I did change the name of a certain lake to Lake America.
0: Speaking today in Thunder Bay, Prime Minister Carney says ongoing trade issues with the U.S. can get fixed, but he says the Americans keep changing the narrative on the reasons for calling off the trade talk.
1: There are a few issues that the United States was arguing right up to the last hour. Red lines weren't going to change, boom, it's in there, you know, our way or the highway, take it or leave it, you know, attitude. That now they're not. So all of a sudden they don't care about Canadian language or culture and those elements. Well, those, well, if they didn't care, they shouldn't have kept them in the deal up in the last. But it's good. We welcome that we care about those issues. Those are rights. Those are, they're fundamental to who we are. So that's not there.
0: Listings and home sales were down across the GTA last month as the average selling price dipped below $1 million for the second time this year. That's according to the Toronto Regional Real Estate Board. The organization says less choice and more competition between buyers could lead to renewed price growth in the coming months. August home sales were down slightly month over month compared to July. Treb says home prices were down by 4.5% year over year in August. The average selling price was just over $993,000.
3: I think the most interesting thing is you know, all else being equal, if we were just looking at the way the housing market has unfolded, the way affordability has improved, we should be seeing more sales right now, you know, than we have. We should be seeing a better year in 2026. But the issue is that, you know, a lot of households are remaining on the sidelines, and it's a confidence issue, yeah. Right? You know, we're looking at our trade relationship with the United States, still very volatile. We're looking at, you know, potential impacts from the conflict in the Middle East from an inflationary perspective, which could lead to higher borrowing costs.
0: Listings were down 14% in August compared to last year. Mississauga is the latest municipality in Ontario receiving a share of funding from the joint federal-provincial program designed to get more homes built. The city will receive up to $401 million through the Development Charge Reduction Program. Officials say this will lower the cost of building new homes, which it says will attract more development. It's 7:21, 23 degrees. This is Toronto's breaking news, CP24. We'll have a look at your top stories next.
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0: We're getting a new look at the new $20 bill today featuring King Charles. It has the new vertical portrait of the king replacing his mother, the late Queen Elizabeth. The bill also comes with some new and improved security measures, making it harder to duplicate, including a 3D design featuring gold maple leaves. The new $20 bills go into circulation next year. The Raptors' trade for Kawhi Leonard is expected to be official in a matter of days after the NBA completed its investigation into the salary cap circumvention by his former team. The result isn't good for the Clippers, to say the least. They've been fined $30 million and stripped of 5 first-round draft picks. The league says it found a pattern of misconduct and multiple significant rules violations. Clippers owner Steve Ballmer is also suspended from all league and team activities for a year. Leonard is being fined $700,000. The Clippers released a statement about the findings, promising to challenge the findings, reading in part, "We reject the NBA's findings, which are the result of a heavily based investigation seeking to justify a predetermined narrative rather than facts and evidence. For the past year, we cooperated fully and in good faith, and we will now fight just as hard to demonstrate our innocence." The Canadian International Air Show takes over the waterfront this weekend as part of the CNE. The annual show celebrates aviation by honoring its past and inspiring its future. The event showcases the best of both vintage and modern civilian and military aircraft. The famous Snowbirds will be making their final appearance before a replacement aircraft for their Tudor jets is ready in the early 2030s.
12: Our performance is very highly scripted and focused, so everything is routine and as routine as going inverted with nine airplane sounds, but very practiced and choreographed. But every occasional show, I do get the chance to glance down, and I have the best view of the crowd looking forwards because everybody else is watching my airplane, but I get to look down and see the crowds of people that come out to watch us, to see us, to celebrate what it means to be Canadian.
0: The air show is happening Saturday, Sunday, and Monday from noon to 3:40 p.m. It's 7:25, 23 degrees. This is Toronto's breaking news, CP24. We continue to follow the cleanup of yesterday's devastating storm. Crews are dealing with the extensive damage at Rogers Stadium. We'll have the latest on the damage and flooding across the GTA in moments.
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0: continue to follow the cleanup of yesterday's devastating storm. Crews are dealing with the extensive damage at Rogers Stadium. We have the latest on the damage and flooding across the GTA in moments. Mayor Olivia Chow and other City of Toronto officials have updated their cleanup efforts after last night's storm. All the details just ahead. And Vaughan Mayor Stephen Del Duca is asking for patience from residents as his city crews work to clean up the storm. Stay with CP24 for your complete storm aftermath coverage. It's 7:30, 23 degrees. This is Toronto's breaking news, CP24. Hello, I'm CJ Nelson. Thanks so much for joining us. As the storm recovery continues today, we are learning more about the magnitude of the severe weather. It's being called a 100-year storm that packed damaging winds and record rainfall. Chopper 24 was over Rogers Stadium in Downsview today, where damage is extensive. Part of the grandstand has been pushed out of place and several seats ripped out. Live Nation Canada says no one was injured and they are currently assessing the extent of damage. The next concert scheduled for Rogers Stadium is less than 2 weeks away when AC/DC is set to take the stage on September 16th. Winds were also destructive south of Downsview in the Allen and Glen Karen Avenue area. Glen Park Avenue was still blocked today after multiple trees fell during the storm.
1: I haven't seen anything like this either. It's just scary. I mean, my mom, she's 91 here, she was terrified, and then everything started coming down and it's just scary. Let's just hope it doesn't happen again.
2: Yeah. Last night, all the neighbors were out.
1: All the neighbors were out. It was nice to see everybody again, but everybody was worried about each other. We've got a lot of older people in the neighborhood, so we're just making sure everybody was okay and their basements weren't flooded. But everybody was okay. Everybody seems to be fine. Nobody got hurt, so that's okay.
0: The strong winds took down trees around the city, causing widespread power outages. Toronto Hydro crews are still working to restore service after 65,000 customers lost power yesterday. City officials offered an update on the storm response earlier.
3: Please continue to use caution on the roads and keep an eye out for flooding or cleanup crews. All TTC service is currently running as scheduled. City summer camps are open normal hours today. Some camps may have to make a bit of accommodations based on their facilities. The CNE is open today. We are all looking forward to the long weekend ahead. Our crews will be working hard this week to get our parks, pools, public beaches safe and ready for you to enjoy.
4: The storm track was hit hardest. It started up in Willowdale, moved southeast through Don Mills, and then exited out at Scarborough Guildwood. Those were the areas that consistently saw between 100 and 110 millimeters of rain. And just to put it into context, that's what we would declare as a 100-year storm. That meant that the Don River took the brunt of this, and our flood protection work that needed to happen there was necessary.
0: The storm sent Toronto fire crews scrambling across the city, from calls to buildings damaged by strong winds to trees down on power lines and collisions. Chief Jim Jessup shared the numbers today.
5: Toronto Fire Service responded to just shy of 1,500 calls over a 24-hour period. That is the second largest call volume day in the history of Toronto Fire Service, just shy of the ice storm numbers in 2013. We responded alongside our partners with Toronto Police Service and Toronto Paramedics from structure fires, technical rescues, including water rescues, high angle rescues with workers trapped on collapsed scaffolding, elevator rescues, and rescues involving partial building collapses.
0: The TTC wasn't spared the effects of the storm, with passengers on a bus in North York dealing with flowing water last night. The heavy rain also caused some flooding in the subway, but overall, CEO Mandeep Lally is pleased with how the agency was able to respond to the storm.
6: We did an enormous amount of prior to works, prior to this storm even being on the agenda. The resilience of all the staff that work days, nights, weekends at the control center, the janitors, the dispatchers, the streetcar operators, the bus operators, subway operators, I could go on and on and on. They ensured that the service that we delivered, and we delivered well, a very good service, during this, prior to the storm, during the storm and after the storm. And a testament to that is we have full service today.
0: North York received the most rain in Toronto. Nearly 120 millimeters fell, leaving drivers going through water on some streets. And over in Scarborough, they were hit pretty hard, over 100 millimeters of rain falling, triggering major flooding on a stretch of Scarborough Golf Club Road. And over in Vaughan, it was hit hard as well. Take a look at this person walking through knee-high water. This was at Jane Street in Highway 7 last night. Environment Canada estimates more than 130 millimeters of rain fell on some areas of the city. Vaughan Mayor Stephen Del Duca is asking for patience from residents as city crews work to clean up. And plenty of storm cleanup in other parts of the province, including near Kitchener-Waterloo. An investigation is underway to determine if there was a tornado in Wellesley, a small community just west of Waterloo. The storm toppled trees and even shifted graveyards at a local cemetery. Western University's Northern Tornadoes Project says the hardest hit areas in southwestern Ontario are between Goderich and Cambridge.
7: There was lightning that went bang, bang, bang, bang. And then all of a sudden, boom, bang. We felt the impact.
0: Significant damage in Ore Lake north of Barrie following the storm. It caused trees to fall, collapsed boathouses, and flipped boat docks in the water. Cleanup is expected to continue for several days. CP24 spoke to Amanda Dean from the Insurance Bureau of Canada about what you need to do to make a claim for damage done by the storm.
8: One of the biggest things that anyone impacted by this event should be thinking of, should be doing, photograph, take photos on your phone of any damage that occurs. And if you are physically able to, and if it is safe to do so, start ensuring that further damage is not created. So if there is water in your basement, if it is safe to start pushing some of that out of your home, please do so.
0: We've got a growing collection of photos and videos of the storm on our website. You can head to cp24.com to see how the storm played out in different parts of the GTA. Police in Durham Region have charged a 41-year-old man in connection with a romance scam. Police say five victims lost more than $1 million in the scheme. Salvatore Malandrino from Mamara, Ontario, was arrested Monday in connection with the investigation. He is charged with five counts of fraud. Police say Malandrino befriended women through his dog training business and interactions at a local gym, presenting himself as a successful entrepreneur and convincing his victims to give him money.
9: What makes this case particularly unique is the relationships at the center of this investigation did not begin online. The accused met victims through everyday interactions, including through dog training business, friendly canine, and at a local gym. These relationships were cultivated over time through repeated personal contact, allowing trust and credibility to develop in a way that appeared authentic.
0: Malandrino is also facing two counts of failing to comply with a release order. Voting is underway in three provincial by-elections today, including one in Scarborough. Constituents in Scarborough Southwest are heading to the polls, with the riding considered a battle between the New Democrats and Liberals. By-elections are also being held in Hamilton, East Stoney Creek, and York Simcoe. CTV News Queen's Park Bureau Chief Siobhan Morris is outside a polling station in Scarborough Southwest riding and joins us live with more. Siobhan, are you seeing more people coming here,
10: but I'm standing by with NEP leader Marit Stiles. Mar, you've had a very busy day. Tell me where you just were.
11: I was just in Hamilton East Stoney Creek, and then we drove over here to Scarborough Southwest to help our volunteers get people out to the polls. That's what we do on Election Day, and it's been a very busy day here in Scarborough Southwest.
10: What are you hearing at the doors motivating people to get out to the polls today?
11: Well, first of all, here in Scarborough Southwest, it's our candidate, Fatima Chaban. People are loving her. When they get to know her, they are very excited to support her, and that's wonderful to see. And I think they're they're looking for that strong support, somebody who's going to actually help them in the community here. In Hamilton East Stony Creek, we have Monique Taylor running there for us, and people are looking for a change. They're looking to send a message to Doug Ford and the Conservatives, and they're looking for the kind of strong representation that the NDP can provide.
10: We have seen in the last 2 weeks, I think, this reintroduction of the Trump factor into this election. Are you hearing that as you've been out today? Are people thinking of that more than they might be health care, education, than they were before when they're voting?
11: You know, I think for most people right now, it's on everybody's minds, especially in places like Hamilton, where they're hit very hard by tariffs. But what's on their mind is that Doug Ford has had a year and a half since the last election where he made a lot of promises. He was going to take all kinds of actions, and nothing happened. And so they feel just as vulnerable as they did before. And what's really on their minds right now, more than anything else, is just the cost of living. Everything costs so much. The state of our healthcare system is a real concern to people, both in Hamilton and here in Scarborough Southwest. And that's something I'm hearing at the doorstep.
10: I know Fatima Shaban here in Scarborough Southwest had talked a lot about not feeling that Scarborough was getting its fair share. What is missing in this community in particular that the NDP is hoping to deliver and bring that message to Queen's Park?
11: Well, healthcare for sure, right? We've seen here at Scarborough Health Network is looking at laying off more healthcare workers. And this is because Doug Ford has said all of the hospital networks have to find, you know, savings. And that's ridiculous. So people here, there's not a house that you go to there where people haven't had an experience, somebody in their family who has been waiting for a day, 12 hours in emergency rooms, or have healthcare workers who are burning out. So we know that Scarborough can't afford to have less caring workers, healthcare workers in our hospitals here. And that's one area where people feel really left behind. And then, of course, all of these projects like transit projects where the government just has not delivered on time or on budget. And so Scarborough, people here are really frustrated.
10: All right, there you have it, Sija. Lots of big issues in the minds of voters as they head to elect three new MPPs tonight. Polls are open until 9 o'clock. I'll send it back to you.
0: Okay, Siobhan Morris, that conversation with Marit Stiles. We appreciate it. City staffers are preparing for next month's municipal election. Toronto voters can head to the city's elections webpage to confirm their details on the voters list. If you'd like to vote by mail, you can make that request online up until the 24th of the month. Other dates to keep in mind, September 20th is the last day to register if you'd like to get a voter information card by mail. Advance polls are open October 6th through 11th, and election day is October 26th. Mayoral candidate Brad Bradford announced his plan to get more young people working, issuing the Toronto Youth Employment Challenge to business owners.
12: First, I will declare a goal of creating 15,000 permanent, full-time jobs for youth in my first day of office. That is a number that I am going to put on the record that employers and voters can hold me accountable to. Second, I will personally recruit 10 to 15 CEOs as founding anchor partners of this program, adapting the model that was used, privately funded in New York, as part of the New York Job CEO Council that hired more than 65,000 New Yorkers since 2021.
0: Statistics Canada's jobs report for July indicated that youth unemployment has dropped significantly since last summer, with the unemployment rate for Canadians ages 15 to 24 now at 12.6% compared to 14.6% in July of last year. It's 7:43, 23 degrees. This is Toronto's breaking news, CP24. A live look at the skyline this hour, a lot clearer than this time yesterday. Your top stories are next.
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0: Welcome back. Here are some of the top stories we are following. Cleanup continues after yesterday's devastating storm. Crews are dealing with the extensive damage at Rogers Stadium. We have the latest on the damage and flooding in moments. Mayor Olivia Chow and other City of Toronto officials have updated their cleanup efforts after last night's storm. The latest just ahead. And Durham Regional Police have announced the results of a romance scam investigation that led to victims losing over $1 million. Stay with CP24 for more on these stories. And for further details, head to cp24.com and the CP24 app. Prime Minister Mark Carney has announced a $4.7 billion contract to build new rail cars for Via Rail. Thunder Bay's Alstom plant will build and maintain 313 Via passenger cars. The contract will support some 700 jobs in both Ontario and Quebec. Prime Minister Mark Carney was in Thunder Bay for this morning's announcement. This is the largest investment in passenger rail in 40 years, and the PM wants to focus on Via Rail travel once again.
1: And to that end, I am proud with my fellow colleagues to announce that the Government of Canada is investing $4.7 billion to manufacture and maintain. So we'll manufacture and maintain 313 passenger rail cars for Via Rail's long-distance regional and remote fleet right here in Canada. For the first time in four decades, those cars will be produced and assembled and maintained in our country. Cars that used to be built in the United States will be built right here in Thunder Bay at Alstom, Canada.
0: The first of the trains should be ready for service in 2031. A new study suggests if the U.S. were to drop out of CUSMA, the impact on Canada would be severe but not catastrophic. The Deloitte study looked at the best and worst case scenarios. If the U.S. were to pull out of the North American Free Trade Pact, it would impact Canada's gross domestic product to the tune of $402 billion over the next decade. On the flip side, if CUSMA stays intact, GDP would rise by $141 billion over the next decade as Canada looks to expand trade with other countries. The U.S. accounted for about 70% of Canada's exports last year. We are just days away from Canada's retaliatory tariffs on billions of dollars of American goods coming into effect. President Donald Trump continues to take shots at Canada while defending new U.S. tariffs.
2: They have their banks here, Bank of Canada, all of them, the big banks, big, beautiful banks. I think they have six or seven major banks here. We don't have our banks there. You know why? They don't allow it. Trudeau and I used to have it out pretty good, and now we have this new guy who's a nice guy, but, you know, he's just... And then they have the other guy, the slob. I guess some people call him a slob. I don't want to call him that because I want to be nice. But and I did change the name of a certain lake to Lake America.
0: It's 7:48, 23 degrees. This is Toronto's breaking news, CP24. A live look at the city this hour, the calm after the storm. Your top stories are next.
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0: We are getting a first look at the new $20 bill today featuring King Charles. It has a new portrait of the king replacing his mother, the late Queen Elizabeth. The bill also comes with some new and improved security features and makes it harder to duplicate, including a 3D design featuring gold maple leaves. The new $20 bills go into circulation next year. The Raptors trade for Kawhi Leonard is expected to be official in a matter of days after the NBA completed its investigation into salary cap circumvention by his former team. The result isn't good for the Clippers, to say the least. They've been fined $30 million and stripped of five first-round draft picks. The league says they found a pattern of misconduct and multiple significant rules violations. Clippers owner Steve Ballmer is also suspended from the league and team activities for a year. Leonard is being fined $700,000. The Clippers released a statement about the findings, promising to challenge it. It reads in part, "We reject the NBA's findings, which are the result of a heavily based investigation seeking to justify a predetermined narrative rather than facts and evidence. For the past year, we've cooperated fully and in good faith, and we will now fight just as hard to demonstrate our innocence." The air show is happening Saturday, Sunday, and Monday from noon to 3:40 p.m. Stay with us. We'll have more on that air show coming up. Now, the Canadian International Air Show is taking flight over the CNE, but today some members of the media got a sneak preview of this year's edition of the annual showcase. CTV's John Musselman has those details.
11: Captain Chris Tucker grew up in Sarnia, Ontario. He always dreamed of being a pilot one day. After years of hard work and training, he now sits in the cockpit of this CF-18 Hornet, Canada's frontline fighter aircraft.
12: Coming to this air show was kind of an annual tradition for me and my family. And just from coming to this air show, I've been really impressed by the planes. That's where I decided that this is what I wanted to do for a living. It's really cool that it did work out for me.
11: Tucker will be performing over Lake Ontario during this weekend's annual Canadian International Air Show at the CNE.
13: Also got a new act this year, the Jack Aces. It's three P-51 Mustangs that fly in formation. We've also got the Expeditor that's joining us this year. We're going to have a T-33 that's coming with us on Saturday, so you're going to see it all 3 days flying over Lake Ontario, and hopefully the weather is going to hold out. The worst of it's behind us now.
11: The Snowbirds will be a crowd favorite. Major Maciej Hada grew up near Milton. He says he would ride his bike all the way to Derry Road to watch the annual sneak peek of the aircraft near Pearson that would be taking part in the weekend air show. All these years later, he's now one of the performers.
14: Our performance is very highly scripted and focused, so everything is routine and as routine as going inverted with nine airplane sounds, but very practiced and choreographed. But every occasional show, I do get the chance to glance down, and I have the best view of the crowd looking forwards because everybody else is watching my airplane, but I get to look down and see the crowds of people that come out to watch us, to see us, to celebrate what it means to be Canadian.
11: And here's one plane that will be hard to miss. It's an L-39, a former Chechia fighter training pilot jet. It's piloted by Olga Sanikova. The plane's color is to help fight breast cancer and inspire new pilots.
15: The organization is it's a beacon of hope and support for those battling breast cancer. And we also want to bring early detection and awareness to the crowds. In addition, we want to encourage women to pursue aviation and give them an opportunity to see women fly specifically.
11: This is the 77th edition of the Canadian International Air Show. The F-16 U.S. demo team was originally scheduled to perform, but a social media post from the Canadian International Air Show says the American team will no longer participate due to last-minute scheduling changes. The air show begins Saturday at noon. John Musselman, CTV News.
0: It's 7:55, 23 degrees. This is Toronto's breaking news, CP24. We continue to follow the cleanup of yesterday's devastating storm. Crews are dealing with the extensive damage at Rogers Stadium. We'll have the latest on the damage and flooding across the GTA in moments.

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0: when a child goes to school without breakfast, they're missing out on more than a meal. 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

And we continue to follow the cleanup of yesterday's devastating storm. Crews dealing with the extensive damage at Rogers Stadium. Well, it's got a lot of damage. Boy, there's the latest on the damage and flooding in moments. And Mayor Olivia Chow and other City of Toronto officials, they've updated their cleanup efforts after last night's storm. We'll have all those details just ahead. And Vaughan Mayor Stephen Del Duca asking for patience from residents as his city crews work to clean up from the storm. Look at that water. Stay with CB24 all day long for complete storm aftermath coverage. It is 8 o'clock, 23 degrees, feels like 28 right now, and this is Toronto's Breaking News, CP24. I'm Liz West. Well, as the storm recovery continues today, we're learning a lot more about the magnitude of the severe weather. It's being called a 100-year storm that packed damaging winds and record rainfall. Chopper 24 seeing this over Rogers Stadium in Downsview today, and that is where the damage is extensive. Part of the grandstand, you can see, has been pushed right out of place. Several seats ripped out. Live Nation Canada says no one was injured. They're currently assessing the extent of the damage, and the next concert scheduled for Rogers Stadium is less than 2 weeks away. That's when AC/DC is set to take the stage September 16th. And winds were also destructive south of Downsview. This is in the Allen and Glencairn Avenue area. Glen Park Avenue still blocked today after multiple trees fell during the storm.